0: Pray. Father God, we thank you, Father God. Lord, we pray, Lord, that our eyes shall continue to look unto you, my Father God, for our deliverance, our help. Father, for you have sent your word to heal us, to deliver us, Father God. Lord, there's nothing too hard, nothing too difficult for you, Lord. Lord, we shall continue to believe in you, my Father God, Lord. We shall not stagger at the promises of God, my Father, Lord. But Lord, we shall be firm in faith, my Father, trusting you, my Father, believing your word, my Father God. Lord, we shall continue to stand on your promises, my Father, for your promises are yea and amen, my Father God. Lord, we pray, Lord, that nothing shall intimidate us, my Father. Nothing shall strike fear in our hearts, my Father, for you have not given us a spirit of fear, but of power and of love and of a sound mind, my Father, Lord. Lord, we shall continue to put our trust in you, my Father, Lord. Whoso puts his trust in the Lord shall be safe, Father. And Lord, we know that we shall continue to be safe and secure, Lord, for our hearts are resting in you, Father, Lord. We thank you. We praise you, Lord. In Jesus' name we pray. Amen. And let's look at verse 22. It says, "For I have kept the ways of the Lord and have not wickedly departed from my God." 23. "For all his judgments were before me, and as for his statutes, I did not depart from them." 24. "I was also upright before him and have kept myself from iniquity." Amen. So David says that he has kept the ways of the Lord. He says, "I have kept the ways of the Lord and have not wickedly departed from my God." So it is to our own advantage. It is for our own good that we should remain seeking the Lord, serving the Lord. It doesn't make a big difference to God, you know, whether we seek him or not. He's God. But it is for us. And that is because of his great love. He has chosen to give us access to himself. And we can go boldly to the throne room of grace. And it is through Jesus Christ that we have this access. So let's pray that we shall not do anything to disrupt our relationship with the Father. He has reconciled us to himself and he has given us this right to call him Abba Father. Amen. So let's pray that we shall continue to depart from evil. We shall continue to depart from everything that God dislikes. Let's pray. Father God, we thank you. Father, we praise you, Lord. Lord, we pray, Father God, that we shall continue to foster our relationship with you, Father God. Lord, help us, Lord, that we may continue to depart from every form of iniquity, my Father God. Lord, iniquity shall not have any rest in our land, my Father. The road of the wicked shall not rest in our land, my Father God. Lord, we shall not give place to the devil, my Father God. Lord, help us, Father, strengthen us that we may continue to please you, Lord. Continue to do those things that give you delight, Father God. Lord, you have created us to give you good pleasure, Lord. Let our lives, Lord, our families, Lord, our conversations, Lord, our children, Lord, give you delight, my Father God. Let it bring you good pleasure, my Father God. Lord, let the things that we talk about, my Father, Lord, bring you glory, Father God. We thank you. We praise you, Lord. In Jesus' name we pray. Amen. And let's look at verse 26. It says, "With the merciful, thou wilt show thyself merciful. And with the upright man, thou wilt show thyself upright. With the pure, thou wilt show thyself pure. And with the froward, thou wilt show thyself unsavory." Amen. So we can see, you know, that everybody likes to receive mercy. Everybody likes to be dealt with uprightly. But the word of God says that, you know, we have to be merciful. So that is what he says, you know, love your neighbor as yourself and love the Lord your God with all your heart, with all your mind, with all your strength. So we're going to pray that we shall continue to be merciful, because we already prayed that, you know, we have to overcome evil with good, and we should not harbor bitterness in our hearts. We should not be unforgiving. And as the word of God tells us, we are not able to love the brother that we see. You know, how can we love the God that we cannot see? Amen. And if you don't love your brother, you walk in darkness. That's what the word of God says. So let's pray that we shall continue to be merciful. We shall continue to walk uprightly, because what we sow, we shall reap. Amen. Do unto others as we would have them do unto us. Amen. So let's pray. Father God, we thank you. Father God, Lord, we pray that you shall help us, my Father, to be obedient to your word, my Father God. Lord, help us to have a heart that is forgiving, my Father, that is loving, my Father, that is compassionate and merciful to those around us, my Father God. Lord, help us, my Father, to operate in purity, my Father God. Lord, with the pure, you will show yourself pure, my Father God. Lord, we desire, my Father, to receive, my Father, the good that you have purposed for us, my Father God, for us and our families, Lord. We thank you, Father, for giving us this eternal life, my Father, Lord. Though we did not deserve it, my Father, You gave it to us. It is a gift of God, Father, Lord. Lord, we thank you, Father, for your loving kindness, your mercy, my Father, Lord. Lord, you did not even spare your own son, my Father, but you delivered him for us all, my Father, Lord. Lord, help us to be selfless, Lord, in serving you, my Father, in serving the body of Christ, my Father, God. Help us to operate in love towards everyone, my Father, Lord. Help us to overcome evil with good, Lord, as your word says, Lord. We thank you. We praise you, Lord. In Jesus' name we have prayed. Amen.
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may hear the truth, come to the light of the truth, and walk in the truth. Dr. Ihemeh N. Ndukwe, a missionary in the Middle East and Asia for more than 21 years, graced with a word for revival, now comes your way on Revival Now. 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Tune in.

everlasting life. Jesus spoke of himself in John chapter 9 verse 5, saying, as long as I am in the world, I am the light of the world. So God did not send his son into the world to condemn the world, but that the world through him might be saved. He that believeth in him is not condemned, but he that believeth not is condemned already. And this is the condemnation, that light is come into the world, and men love darkness rather than the light. For everyone that doeth evil hates the light, neither comes to the light. But he that doeth the truth comes to the light, that his deeds may be made manifest that they are wrought in God. When men hear the truth and come to the truth, come to his light, walk in the truth, walk in the light, do deeds of the truth. This is revival. To minister is Dr. Iheme N. Ndukwe. Dr. Iheme Ndukwe has been a missionary in the Middle East and Asia for more than 21 years. Dr. Iheme Ndukwe is graced with the word for revival now, reviving the ministers, the families, and the nations, preaching the word of God, pure and unadulterated, in demonstration of the Spirit and of power, so that men's faith is not on enticing words of man's wisdom, but in the power of God. You can sit under this anointing and remain the same. Revival.

them. Our message today is taken from Hebrews chapter 11, verse 7. By faith, Noah, being warned of God of things not seen as yet, moved with fear, prepared an ark to the saving of his house, by the which he condemned the world and became heir of the righteousness which is by faith. So the word of God is telling us about a man called Noah who walked by faith. Genesis chapter 6 verse 9 says this: these are the generations of Noah. Noah was a just man and perfect his generations. And Noah walked with God. That's what it means to walk by faith. He walked with God. He believed God. He obeyed God. He did what God told him to do. So the scripture is telling us here, by faith, simply put, by believing what God told him to do and trusting in the Lord, after God had warned him of things not yet seen, God admonished him of things yet to come, things he has not yet seen, he moved with fear. He was worried. He was cautious. And he being cautious and obedient to the word of God, the Bible says he prepared an ark as God had instructed him to do, to the saving of his house. Say, by the which he condemned the world and became heir of the righteousness, which is by faith. What did Noah do? And what did God tell him to do? The scripture shows it to us in that Genesis chapter 6 from verse 13. Say, and God said unto Noah, the end of all flesh is come before me, for the earth is filled with violence through them. And behold, I will destroy them with the earth. So God gave a reason why he's going to destroy the whole earth, because the whole earth was full of violence through the eyes of man. So God gave him instruction what to do. One thing is to receive instruction, and another thing is to obey the instruction of what he have told to do. So God gave him instruction in that verse 14. He said, make thee an ark of gopher wood. Rooms shall I make in the ark, and shall pitch it within and without with pitch. Verse 15. And this is the fashion which thou shalt make it of. The length of the ark shall be 300 cubits, the breadth of it 50 cubits, and the height of it 30 cubits. When God gives instruction, he's specific, he's direct. So God gave him instruction on how to make this ark and gave him specific measurements. He continued in verse 16. So a window shall I make to the ark, and a cubit shall I finish it above, and the door of the ark shall I set in the side thereof and lower. Second and third stories shall thou make it. Verse 17. And behold, I, even I, do bring a flood of waters upon the earth to destroy all flesh, wherein is the breath of life from under heaven, and everything that is in the air shall die. Listen, whenever God gives instruction on what to do, is to help you to escape from whatever is coming. So he gave Noah this instruction on how to preserve life and gave him reason why he's doing this. Because he wants to preserve those who are not involved in the violence, those who are walking righteously. He wanted to preserve. So don't play with the instruction of God. Hold fast to instruction. It is your life. That's what the scripture says in Proverbs chapter 4, verse 13. Say, take fast hold of instruction. Let her not go. Keep her, for she is thy life. The instruction of God will always keep you separate. It will distinguish you. It will lift you when you obey it. And when you purpose to receive it and to do it, you profit from it. And that's what God was showing to Noah here. And God's instruction, like I said, is very specific. It's measured. It's direct.
God doesn't miss words in his instructions. He continued in that Genesis chapter 6, verse 17, he said, and behold, I do bring a flood of waters upon the earth to destroy all flesh, wherein is the breath of life from under heaven, and everything that is in the air shall die. Verse 18, but with thee will I establish my covenant, and thou shalt come into the ark, thou and thy sons, and thy wife, and thy sons' wives with thee. Verse 19, and of every living thing of all flesh, two of every sort, shall thou bring into the ark, and to keep them alive with thee, they shall be male and female. Verse 20, of fowls after their kind, and of cattle after their kind, of every creeping thing of the earth after his kind, two of every sort shall come unto thee to keep them alive. 21, and take thou unto thee of all food that is eaten, and thou shalt gather it to thee, and shall be for food for thee and for them. Verse 22, said, thus did Noah, according to all that God commanded him, so did he. That's why Noah walked with God, because he obeyed God. There was no time he despised the instruction of God. Are you despising the instruction of righteousness? Anytime you despise the instruction of righteousness, you are not walking with God. That same instruction you may despise, maybe instruction that will lift you. It may be instruction that will preserve your life or preserve your family, and you are despising it, you'll be destroyed. Noah does not despise the instruction of the Lord. The scripture tells us in 2 Timothy chapter 3, from verses 16 to 17, say, all scripture is given by inspiration of God and is profitable for doctrine, for reproof, for correction, for instruction in righteousness, that the man of God may be perfect, thoroughly furnished unto all good works. So don't despise any word of God. Receive the instruction of righteousness. Receive the word of God. Walk with the word of God. The scripture says, receive my instruction and not silver and knowledge rather than choice gold. Because that is where your life is. When you receive the instruction of God and purpose to walk in it, you will find yourself secured. You find yourself protected and shielded. For wisdom is better than rubies, and all things that may be desired are not to be compared to it at all. So purpose to receive instruction and walk in it. The Bible said, Noah moved with fear of the Lord, not fear of the coming situation. But he was cautious of the coming situation. The fear of the Lord will lead you to obey his instruction, which will cause you to escape from the wrath to come, as Noah did. So by faith, Noah, being warned of God of things not seen as yet, moved with fear, prepared an ark to the saving of his house, by the which he condemned the world and became heir of the righteousness which is by faith. Noah obeyed and did what God commanded him to do. Matthew 24, from verse 37 to 39, said, but as the days of Noah were, so shall also the coming of the Son of Man be. For as in the days that were before the flood, they were eating and drinking, marrying and giving in marriage, until the day that Noah entered into the ark. Verse 39, and knew not until the flood came and took them all away, so shall also the coming of the Son of Man be. As we are receiving the instruction of righteousness, is for us to escape from the wrath to come. We must remain in that place of obedience to do what God told us to do. He said, Noah moved with fear as he was being warned. Even today, the word of God is coming to many. It's coming as instruction in righteousness. It's coming as correction. It's coming as a warning. It's coming as a teaching to help you to escape from the wrath to come. If you continue in the way of iniquity, just as he came in the days of Noah,
when people were busy eating and drinking, marrying and giving in marriage, until the day Noah entered into the ark and the flood came and took them. Don't wait until flood comes to take you away. As you receive the warning, as you receive the instruction in righteousness, purpose to obey it and do it. See, Noah did exactly what God told him to do. And while he was doing that, people must have been laughing at him. Brethren, if you obey the word of God and do what God has called you to do, people may be laughing at you. But make sure you are specifically doing exactly what God has called you to do. Let them laugh if they want to laugh. Remember, Moses was admonished of God when he was about to make the tabernacle. Say, for see, say he, that they are make all things according to the pattern showed to thee in the mount. Are you walking in the way, the truth, and the life that is in Christ Jesus? Continue it. It doesn't matter how people are laughing at you. Signs are there for us to know that the second coming of our Lord and Savior is drawing near. And our responsibility is to hear the word and to warn those who have hardened themselves through the evil heart of unbelief. Lot at his own time warned his own family, his in-laws, to escape from the wrath to come. You have been saved so that from your home, begin to desire that the members of your family should be saved, should come into the saving knowledge of the Lord. Noah prepared the ark as God commanded him to save the entire family. God has saved you, that through you, light has come into your home, into your family, into all your acquaintances, all those that relate with you, so that you can bring them into this saving knowledge of the word of God. If you cease to do that, you are failing in your responsibility. The scripture shows us what Lord did as he was warned. In Genesis 19, from verse 12, and the man said unto Lot, has thou here any besides son-in-law and thy sons and thy daughters? And whatsoever thou hast in the city, bring them out of this place. Verse 13, for we destroy this place, because the cry of them is waxing great before the face of the Lord, and the Lord has sent us to destroy it. Verse 14, and Lot went out and spake unto his sons-in-law, which married his daughters, and said, up, get you out of this place, for the Lord will destroy this city. But he seemed as one that mocked unto his sons-in-law. Our responsibility is to share this ministry of reconciliation. We have been reconciled to God through Jesus Christ, and we have been given this ministry. We should not keep silent. We should share it to people, starting from our household, to all people we know. If we fail to share it, then we have failed to give them the warning of the impending wrath that is about to come. And we need to do that. Each time God has given you a word for somebody, don't fail to give that word to somebody. It doesn't matter how hard that person may be. If God has given you a word and said, go and speak to this man or this woman concerning this situation, concerning him coming to the saving knowledge of the word of God, it's your responsibility to fulfill that word. The Bible said, by faith, we have been warned of God of things not seen as yet. Move with fear. Prepare an ark to the saving of his house, that in which he condemned the world and became heir of the righteousness which is by faith. So Noah moved with fear. He was cautious. He prepared. And that preparation was like a message. See also the warning God released through Moses to Pharaoh in Exodus chapter 9. That's why I'm saying, if God has given you a word to somebody, don't fail to go and give it to him. It doesn't matter how highly placed the person may be. It may be a word that will deliver the person. It's important that you have given the word. Whether the person obeys or not, it's not your responsibility. But your responsibility is to give that word, the word of deliverance, to that person. Exodus chapter 9, from verse 17. As yet,
Is not thou thyself against my people, that thou will not let them go? That's God speaking to Pharaoh through Moses. Verse 18, behold, tomorrow about this time I will cause it to rain a very grievous hail, such as have not been in Egypt since the foundation thereof, even until now. Verse 19, send therefore now and gather thy cattle and all that thou hast in the field, for upon every man and beast which shall be found in the field and shall not be brought home, the hail shall come down upon them.

Now I'm going to be sharing some times with you, so please make a note of them and listen in to whichever timing suits you. If you miss the live stream, don't worry, because they will be repeated on air every 4 hours, so relax, because you can listen in to whatever timing suits you best. So we kick off with the Word of Wisdom live stream, which begins at 6:20 a.m. and that's Nigeria time, 6:20 a.m. also for Europe, certain countries in Europe, 9:20 a.m. for the UAE, 10:50 a.m. for India, 2:20 p.m. for Manila, and that's our listeners in the Philippines, 3:20 p.m. for Australia, 12:20 a.m. Eastern Standard Time for America, and 9:20 p.m. Pacific Time, America and Canada. 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In case you missed the live streams, relax, because like I said before, they will be repeated on air every 4 hours. 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

Revival now, bringing men back to God. Today's promise is taken from Romans chapter 10, and I read from verses 12 to 13 from the New King James Version, and it says, "For there is no distinction between Jew and Greek, for the same Lord over all is rich to all who call upon him. For whoever calls on the name of the Lord shall be saved." Hallelujah. Come, let's worship and thank the Lord in Jesus' name. Amen.

0: God bless you everyone. Let's open Romans chapter 10 and I will read from verse 12 and 13. Romans 10 verse 12 says, "For there is no distinction between Jew and Greek, for the same Lord over all is rich to all who call upon him." Verse 13 says, "For whoever calls on the name of the Lord shall be saved." Hallelujah. So for God, every soul is precious. Hallelujah. For him, there is no distinction. So the salvation plan of God is for everyone. For God so loved the world that he gave his only begotten son, that whosoever, it doesn't matter the background, it doesn't matter the religion, it doesn't matter from which nation you are in. The salvation plan is for every soul whom God has created. Hallelujah. And it says that he is rich to all who call upon him. For whoever calls on the name of the Lord shall be saved. So it doesn't matter the background. It doesn't matter which religion you belong to. It says if you call upon the name of the Lord, you shall be saved. It is in the name of Jesus Christ they will have their salvation. The salvation of God is for everyone. His mercies, his grace, his kindness is to everyone. He shows them to everyone who calls upon his name. Scripture says that there is no other name under heaven given among men by which we must be saved. It is in the name of Jesus Christ. They have to do this work. They have to believe in him whom God has sent, the only begotten son, Jesus Christ, who died on the cross. Ephesians chapter 1 verse 7 says, "In him we have redemption through his blood, the forgiveness of sins according to the riches of his grace." So in Christ Jesus, souls have forgiveness of their sins. Hallelujah. He shed his blood on the cross so that they shall be saved. And in Christ, they have life. Hallelujah. It says that in him was life and the life was the light of men. In Christ, they have eternal life. Without Christ, there is no life. So we're going to pray for souls. It is an open invitation for everyone, for people from every nation, people from every tribe, people from every land, that when they call upon the name of Jesus Christ, they shall be saved. In him there is deliverance. In him there is peace. They have provision. They have life and life eternal. So we're going to pray that souls shall call upon the name of the Lord and they shall be saved. For scripture says they have to confess from their mouth that Jesus is the Lord, and they have to believe in their heart that God has raised Jesus Christ from the dead, and so they shall be saved. So we'll pray that as the word goes forth, as many as are hearing the word of God, they shall call upon the name of the Lord, the only name which is given to us by which we must be saved. Let's open our mouth and pray. Father God, we thank you. We give you glory, honor and all praise, Father God. We thank you for Jesus Christ, O Lord God, who died on the cross for our sins, Father God. We thank you, King of glory, for you have loved the world so much, my Lord, that you gave your only begotten son for everyone, that whosoever calls upon the name of the Lord shall be saved, Father God. Lord, we pray for souls, Father God. Thank you, Jesus, for there is no distinction with you, Father God. There is no difference, Father God. You love everyone, Father God, with the same love, Father God. Lord, we pray for souls, that souls from the north, south, east and west, souls from every nation, soul from every tribe, every language, Father God, shall call upon the name of Jesus Christ, Father God. For there is no salvation in any other name except in Jesus Christ, Father God. Lord, from their mouth they shall confess Jesus Christ, and from their heart they shall believe that you raised Jesus Christ from the dead, O Lord God, that they may be saved, Father God. They shall know that Jesus is the way, the truth and the life. Without Christ, my Lord, there is no life, Father God. So Lord, we pray, King of glory, for our loved ones, Lord, for our extended families, for our friends, Lord, for our neighbors, Father God. For those who have not known the truth of the word of God, Father God, that they shall know that Jesus is the way to heaven, Father God. And no one can come to you except through Jesus Christ, Father God. They shall know that Jesus is the way, Father God. He is the truth. He is your word, Father God. Lord, we pray for souls, Father God, as your word says that whoever will call upon your name shall be saved, Father God. So Lord, we pray, King of glory, as your word has gone forth, Father God, as many as receive your word, Lord, they shall have this confidence that when they approach you will not reject them, Father God. Lord, we pray, your word says that you are on high, but you regard everyone, Lord. You do not disregard anyone, Father God. So Lord, we pray for souls, Father God, with all their heart, with all their soul, with all their strength, Lord. They shall call upon the name of the Lord, Father God. They shall cry out to you, Lord, for the new life which is in Christ Jesus, Lord. They shall come out of darkness into your marvelous light.
1: life, Father God. They shall desire to know Christ in their life, Father God. They shall turn from their wicked ways, O Lord God, and know that your hand is not short, that you cannot deliver them, Father God. They shall know that in Christ they have peace, they have life, they have provision, O Lord God, and they have eternal life, Father God. And without Christ there is no life, my Lord, for you did not send your Son into the world to condemn the world, Lord, but so that the world can be saved through Christ Jesus, O Lord God. Lord, we pray, Father God, give souls heart of flesh, Father God. For our loved ones, we pray, Lord, for our extended families, that you bring them to the saving knowledge of your truth, Father God. As day and night they're hearing your word, Lord, they shall not reject it, Father God, but they shall believe what Jesus has done for them, Lord. Lord, we thank you, we give you glory, honor, and all praise. In Jesus' mighty name we pray.
2: Amen.
1: Hallelujah. I will read verse 14. Romans 10 verse 14 says, how then shall they call on him in whom they have not believed? And how shall they believe in him of whom they have not heard? And how shall they hear without a preacher? And how shall they preach until they are sent? As it is written, how beautiful are the feet of those who preach the gospel of peace, who bring glad tidings of good things. Hallelujah. So we're going to pray that God will raise many faithful men and women who will spread the word of God. Hallelujah. We thank God for radio ministry. This is what we are doing, that the word of God through radio ministry is reaching to many nations. It is reaching to many souls, and they are hearing the word of God. It says that how beautiful are the feet of those who preach the gospel of peace. So we are going to pray for ourselves that God will continue to use us. Hallelujah. And we'll also pray that we shall not lose heart when people are not receiving the word of God. Rejection should not, you know, stop us from doing what God wants us to do, to carry out the gospel. Hallelujah. We'll pray the gospel of our Lord Jesus Christ, the gospel of peace, we will continue to share through our testimony. As Brother Ju said, that we have to just speak the name of Jesus Christ. We have to tell what Jesus has done on the cross for them. We just have to tell them that in Christ is life. We don't have to say anything else, but we have to share what Jesus has done for us and for them. So we'll pray for ourselves that God will raise many faithful men and women who will carry out the work of God and who will spread the gospel in every nation. Let's open our mouth and pray. Father God, we thank you. We give you glory, honor, and all praise, Father God. Lord, we thank you, Father God, for your word, King of glory. Lord, we pray, Father God, for ourselves, Father God, that we shall continue to share the good news of our Lord Jesus Christ, Father God. We shall not be ashamed, O Lord God. We shall not hide ourselves, Father God, for there are many souls ready to receive your word, Lord. Many souls ready to receive Christ in their life, Father God. Many souls are desiring to come into your light, Father God. They are desiring to know you more and more, Father God. Lord, we thank you for radio ministry, O Lord God. Father God, through that, Father God, your word is reaching to all nations, Father God. Many nations, Father God. And we believe, my Lord, that many souls are being saved in the name of Jesus Christ on daily basis, Father God. Lord, we thank you for this encouragement, Father God. Lord, we pray for ourselves when we share our testimony, when we share Christ with people, Lord, with souls, oh Lord God. Lord, we pray, Father God, that the word when we speak, Father God, it shall touch their heart, Father God, and they shall give their life to Jesus Christ, Father God. Rejection shall not stop us from doing what you have called us to do, my Father, the great ministry which you have put in our hands, my Father. Lord, we thank you, for it is you who has chosen us and caused us to approach you, Father God. Lord, we also pray, Lord, that you raise many more faithful men and women who will stand in the gap and intercede on behalf of the souls, oh Lord God. Lord, we pray in every nation, Father God, you will raise faithful men and women, Father God, those who are serving you in spirit and in truth, Father God, not looking back, Father God. And Lord, we pray, Father God, as your word says, that you are with us, Lord, to the end of this world, Father God. Lord, we thank you that you are with us, Father God, and as we are going about your work, Father God, we know that you will continue to be with us, Lord. Lord, we thank you. We give you glory, honor, and all praise. In Jesus' mighty name we pray. Amen.
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2: The word of wisdom today is taken from Proverbs chapter 26, verse 23. Burning lips and a wicked heart are like a potsherd covered with silver dross. A wicked heart may pretend through what he says. He may be saying sweet things, pretending to love, professing the love of God, showing affection to people, but it's all a pretense of kindness. While such ones, their hearts are wicked. Within their hearts, they are designing and purposing to do evil. They say one thing with their lips, with the greatest show of love, sincerity, and affection, while their hearts are saying something differently. That's why the Bible says the heart is deceitful and desperately wicked. Who can know it? But God knows it. So the word of wisdom today is for you not to put your trust in men, because you don't know their hearts. You need to put your trust in the Lord, who will discern and know the intent of the hearts of everybody. So burning lips and a wicked heart are like a potsherd covered with silver dross. They are like a piece of earthen vessel which has been covered with silver dross. Underneath it is emptiness. It's all wickedness. It's all deceit. Everything looks like silver. Unless you are discerning, you will not know that it's not silver at all. That what you are seeing is just deception. That the silver is covering emptiness, empty vessel that is of no value. Such are those who profess love and say deceitful things with their mouths, but wickedness flows from their hearts. So be cautious and be wise when you are dealing with such ones. Just like an earthen vessel overlaid with silver dross are burning lips and a wicked heart. They may be adding professions of friendship, but it's from a wicked heart. However smooth, shining they may appear, they are like a vile vessel covered over with base metal. There's no truth in them. It's all wickedness that is embedded in their hearts. They're talking smoothly with their mouths. Proverbs chapter 10 verse 18 says, he that hideth hatred with lying lips, and he that uttereth a slander is a fool. Such ones may utter slander, and they may hide hatred, and be speaking friendly words to you, but in their hearts is wickedness. Be careful when you are dealing with such people. Don't be carried away when you are talking with such ones. Proverbs chapter 29 verse 5 says, a man that flattereth his neighbor spreadeth a net for his feet. They may flatter you with their words, but they are busy in their wicked hearts, spreading net for your feet, planning your downfall, planning for a way to catch you, to destroy you. See how Joab deceived Amasa with his flattering words, and he ended up killing him. In 2 Samuel chapter 20, verse 9, and Joab said to Amasa, art thou in hurt, my brother? And Joab took Amasa by the beard with the right hand to kiss him. This is the kiss of death. First of all, he inquired of his well-being, calling him his brother. But in his heart, there was determined wickedness to do him evil. That's exactly what happened here. He said, and Joab said to Amasa, art thou in hurt, my brother? And Joab took Amasa by the beard with the right hand to kiss him. Verse 10. But Amasa took no heed to the sword that was in Joab's hand. So he smote him herewith in the fifth rib and shattered his bowels to the ground and struck him not again, and he died. So Joab and Abishai, his brother, pursued after Sheba, the son of Bichri. See how Joab deceived Amasa and killed him. May you be careful with people you are dealing with. May you be alert in the spirit not to be deceived with flattering words of people who claim that they are your friends. See the cry of the psalmist in Psalm 55 from verse 12. Say, for it was not an enemy that reproached me, then I could have borne it. Neither was it he that hated me, that did magnify himself against me, then I would have hid myself from him. Verse 13. But it was thou, a man my equal, my guide, and my acquaintance. Verse 14. We took sweet counsel together and walked unto the house of God in company. So you see the depth of frustration the psalmist has here. So it was not his enemy that reproached him. You have been able to stand it. But someone he considered a guide, an acquaintance, a friend, whom he went to the house of the Lord together. That's why the Bible cautions us about knowing the kinds of friends we make and keep. Let the standard of your friendship be the kind that Jesus showed us. A friend loves at all times. A friend will show himself friendly. Don't just keep any kind of person who may be envious or jealous of your progress, who may be thinking of your downfall, who may be thinking of how to cut short of what God has purposed for you. May find yourself speaking and they'll see you as somebody who is speaking rubbish or who is doing rubbish because they're not speaking according to what they desire or what they want you to speak. And they will be planning for your downfall. They will be planning for your destruction. See what God told Ezekiel in Ezekiel chapter 33 from verse 30. He says, also, thou son of man, the children of thy people still are talking against thee by the walls and in the doors of the houses and speak one to another, everyone to his brother, saying, come, I pray you, and hear what is the word that cometh forth from the Lord. Verse 31. And they come unto thee as the people cometh, and they sit before thee as my people. And they hear thy words, but they will not do them. For with their mouth they show much love, but their heart goeth after their covetousness. They are busy listening, hearing, but behind, they are talking behind you. Their heart is focused on wickedness. Their heart is focused on covetousness. They are not ready to do the word of God. Rather, they are busy looking for how to catch you in your words, to destroy you, which was exactly what they were doing against our Lord and Savior, Jesus Christ. He continued, that's Ezekiel, chapter 33, verse 32. Say, and lo, thou art unto them as a very lovely song of one that hath a pleasant voice and can play well on an instrument. For they hear thy words, but they do them not. Verse 33, and when this cometh to pass, lo, it will come. Then shall they know that a prophet had been among them. See what evil heart of unbelief, greed and covetousness did to Judas, who was one of the 12 disciples. And he went ahead and betrayed our Lord and Savior Jesus Christ. In Luke chapter 22, verse 47, it says, and while he yet spake, behold, a multitude, and he that was called Judas, one of the 12, went before them and drew near unto Jesus to kiss him. Verse 48, but Jesus said unto him, Judas, betrayest thou the Son of Man with a kiss? This is the kiss of wickedness. keys of an enemy. Cover with love. The wickedness is in it. Keys of betrayal. So burning lips and a wicked heart are like a Porsche covered with silver dross. So be alive in the spirit. Be alert in the spirit. Do not be deceived. Be led by the spirit before you give up yourself to such ones. And as you do this, remain blessed. In Jesus' name, amen.
3: 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Stay tuned.

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The word of God says the wise man builds his house upon the rock. Amen. Let us be wise men and women building our lives upon the rock, which is the word of God. Amen.

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Yes, to live a great life in all godliness. The great need on every side is spiritual revival, and God is giving it. The Lord God is rending the heavens and coming down among his people. It's all open. You can hear it all on

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This is the time we must walk by the Holy Spirit. 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So, where are you?

0: Hallelujah. Just lift up your hands, lift up your hearts, lift up your voice. Let us worship God. Let us worship our Father in heaven. Let us thank him for his goodness. Let us thank him for his mercies. Worship him. Our God is a good God. Let us join the hosts of heaven to declare today and say, Father, holy, holy, holy, you are the Lord God Almighty. Open your mouth and worship the Lord. Heavenly Father, we thank you. Thank you, Abba Father. We give you all the praise. Worship the Father. Worship him who sits on the throne and unto the Lamb forever and ever. Be praise and glory and honor, Abba Father, unto your name. From the depths of our hearts, from our reins, Abba Father, we give you all the glory. We give you all the honor, all the worship due to your name, O Lord God. You are our rock. You are our defender. You are our fortress. You are our deliverer in all times. Thank you, Abba Father. You are the God of our salvation, our God in whom we trust. Thank you, King of Glory. From you, the Lord will proceed to us today in the name of Jesus. Thank you for you will make your justice known, Abba Father, to us once again in the name of Jesus. Thank you, Father, for your righteousness and your salvation, which is near to us, even more than when we first believed. Thank you, King of Glory. We give you praise. Your right arm, Abba Father, and your hand does mighty things. We declare it will continue to work wonders in our lives in the name of Jesus Christ. Thank you, Heavenly Father. We give you praise. In Jesus' name, praise the Lord. Proverbs chapter 8 verse 1 says, doth not wisdom cry out? Hallelujah. The wisdom of God, the word of God is crying out to us in these times. Hallelujah. That we will not be without works in Jesus' name. We hear the word of God. We have faith. We believe God. Hallelujah. But the word of God coming to us in this season, if you've been listening to the radio, following the prayers, for the fasting, hallelujah. Faith without works is dead. Hallelujah. Faith without, I like the way Pastor says it. He said, faith without work is dead on arrival. Have you heard that word? Maybe you haven't heard the message. It's online. Hallelujah. Faith without works is dead on arrival. But it shall not be your portion in Jesus' name. Proverbs 29 verse 3. Let's pray. Hallelujah. It says, whoso loves wisdom rejoiceth his father, but he that keeps company with harlots spendeth his substance. Hallelujah. I'll read from New King James. Amen. It says, whoever loves wisdom makes his father rejoice, but a companion of harlots wastes his wealth. Hallelujah. Hallelujah. What is wisdom? Whatever you hear, do. Hallelujah. Whatever you hear, do. Faith and wisdom go together. Amen. We hear the word of faith. We do the word of faith. Hallelujah. He said, that's why God says, whoever loves wisdom makes his father rejoice, but a companion of harlots wastes his wealth. The word of God says, the Lord's portion is his people. Are you a people of God? You are the wealth. Hallelujah. You are God's workmanship, created in Christ Jesus unto good works, which the Lord has prepared from the foundation of the world that you should walk in them. Ephesians 2 verse 10. Hallelujah. Say it with me, that I should walk in them. Praise the Lord. So there are good works prepared for you. There are good works prepared for you to do. There are good works prepared for me to do. I shall walk in them. That is the wisdom for today. That's the wisdom for now in the name of Jesus Christ. Just open your mouth and present yourself and say, Father, Lord, here I am, your workmanship. I yield myself. I present myself to you this day, Abba Father, to walk in the works that you have prepared for me from the foundation of the world in the name of Jesus Christ. If hitherto, before now, you do not know the works, you have not been walking in them, take grace today. Say, Father, the word of God says that you are able to make all grace to abound for me, O Lord God, that I will abound in good works in the name of Jesus Christ. We shall not be like the rich fool, Abba Father. That is not our portion. I pray for everyone here, oh Lord God. We shall not be like the rich fool, he who laid treasures for himself here on earth, but was not rich towards God. Father, in the name of Jesus, I pray, oh Lord God, that we will walk in this wisdom in the name of Jesus Christ, that we will be rich in good works. I pray for everyone here, oh Lord God, we shall all be rich in good works in the name of Jesus Christ. Thank you, Heavenly Father. We give you praise in Jesus' name. In Jesus' name, lift your hands and say, Father, I shall be rich in good works. I am prepared to be rich in good works, works of faith, works of obedience, works of righteousness, that your name and your name alone will be glorified. When men see me and see my works, Abba Father, they will glorify you. In Jesus' name I pray. Amen. Hallelujah. That's Proverbs 29 verse 3 again. It says something. Let's look at it again. It says what? Whoever loves wisdom makes his father rejoice, but a companion of harlots wastes his wealth. Are you living here a lover or a waster? A lover of good works or a waster of good works? You are not living here a waster of your father's wealth in you. In Jesus' name, I want you to say it to yourself. Say, I am not living here. You will not live here a waster of the father's wealth in you. In the name of Jesus Christ, you are living here a lover, a keeper of the wisdom of God. And if you believe it, say aloud. Every word of God that will come to you today, word of wisdom, word of faith, you shall not waste it in the name of Jesus Christ. You will love it. You will keep it to the praise and glory of your Father in heaven. In Jesus' name I pray. Amen. Hallelujah.
1: The message today is taken from the Acts of the Apostles, chapter 2, from verse 22. Ye men of Israel, hear these words. Jesus of Nazareth, a man approved of God among you by miracles and wonders and signs which God did by him in the midst of you, as ye yourselves also know. Peter, continuing in the defense of the gospel, had this to say, because at this point, the people were amazed, they were in doubt, and they were mocking and saying, these men are full of new wine. When they saw the apostles speaking in tongues and speaking concerning the wonderful works of the Lord, testifying of the wonderful works of the Lord, Peter stood defending the gospel. The gospel has power to defend itself. The word of God has the power to defend itself. And that's why you have to live your life in the word of God. So Peter spoke as it was revealed to him that Jesus of Nazareth, a man approved of God by signs and wonders and miracles. It is he that had empowered us, because he promised that there would be an outpouring of the Spirit. Because he said it, it was expedient for him to go, that when he goes, he would send for the Holy Spirit. All you need is God to approve you. It doesn't matter whether people approve you or not. If God approves you, there will be evidence from God that he has approved you. If you see in that Gospel of John, chapter 3, verse 2, what Nicodemus said concerning our Lord and Savior Jesus Christ. From verse 1, he said there was a man of the Pharisees named Nicodemus, a ruler of the Jews. Verse 2, the same came to Jesus by night and said unto him, Rabbi, we know that thou art a teacher come from God, for no man can do these miracles that thou doest except God be with him. So there was an evidence to show that God approved of our Lord and Savior Jesus Christ. For God so loved the world that he gave his only begotten Son, that whosoever believeth in him should not perish, but have everlasting life. So Nicodemus said it. No man can do these miracles that thou doest except God be with him. That's the evidence. When God approves you, there be an evidence of your approval from God. For the gift and calling of God is without repentance. That's why you need to remain in your call. You need to remain and do what God has approved for you to do. It doesn't matter whether people approve you or not. Let it be that God has approved you. I can assure you, if God has approved you, those who are walking by the will of God, those who are yielded to the word of God will approve of what you are doing. And also remember, there are times people will know that you have been approved of God and they will approve of what you are doing. And there may come a time when you are not preaching what they desire, because then they desire you to tell them what will suit them. They will begin to disapprove of what you are doing. So always remain at the place and in the place of your approval from God. Don't ever wait for man's approval. Nicodemus knew that God approved Jesus Christ. So he had that impartation. He had a deep revelation that God approved our Lord and Savior Jesus Christ. That's why he could even defend him. In the midst of the scribes and the Pharisees, when they were planning evil, what they would do against him, that's also why he was available during the time of his burial, after he has been crucified on the cross of Calvary. But those who do not enjoy the message of life, the message from God, the message of holiness, the pure and unadulterated word of God, may enjoy the signs and wonders and the miracles that work through you, that God is using you to do. And when you begin to preach the deep word of the Lord, they may come to the point that they came with our Lord and Savior Jesus Christ, saying, who can hear this? And they will not approve of you any longer. When you are preaching the message that make them not to have a clue for their sin, I can assure you, those who do not want to repent and forsake their wicked ways will not approve of you. As the Gospel of John chapter 15, verse 22 to 25 tells us, say, and Jesus was speaking, if I had not come and spoken unto them, they had not had sin. But now they have no clue for their sin. Verse 23, he that hated me hated my father also. Verse 24, if I had not done among them the works which none other man did, they had not had sin. But now have they both sinned and hated both me and my father. 25, but this comes to pass that the word may be fulfilled that is written in their law. They hated me without a cause. So it doesn't matter if people begin to disapprove of you and hate you and dislike you because they're not preaching what they like. Because you are remaining in the call God has called you. And you are preaching the truth. I encourage you, remain in that approval. Don't look for man's approval. If God has approved you, that's all you need. I can assure you, if God has approved you, He will defend you. He will protect you. He will shield you. He will provide for you. So don't walk away from the approval of God. If the message you are preaching is too hard for people to take, but you are sure you are preaching the truth, you're exposing their sins and evil by telling them what they ought to do. And I want to encourage you, if you're in a place where the word of God is preaching truth, without enticing words of man's wisdom, but in the power of God, remain in the place of the truth. Don't neglect this great salvation that has come to you. Because it's the word of truth that will deliver you. He said, you shall know the truth and the truth shall make you free. As Hebrews chapter 2 verses 1 to 4 tells us, say, therefore, we ought to give the more earnest seed for the things which we have heard, lest at any time we should let them slip. For if the word spoken by angels was steadfast, and every transgression and disobedience received a just recompense of reward, how shall we escape if we neglect so great salvation, which at the first began to be spoken by the Lord and was confirmed unto us by them that heard it? Verse 4, God also bearing the witness, both with signs and wonders, and with diverse miracles and gifts of the Holy Ghost, according to His own will. So we need to remain in God's approval. And those of you who are hearing the truth from a man God has approved, you remain in that place and grow in the truth. Don't walk away from the truth. Remain in it, because that's your life. So Peter continues to say, ye men of Israel, hear these words. Jesus of Nazareth, a man approved of God. For God so loved the world, He gave His only begotten Son, that whosoever believeth in Him should not perish, but have everlasting life. God Himself came and put on flesh. The Bible said the word put on flesh and came and dwelt amongst us. Christ Himself, as God, put on flesh and came and dwelt amongst us. And the scripture tells us in Philippians chapter 2, verse 6, who being in the form of God, thought it not robbery to be equal with God, but made Himself of no reputation and took upon Him the form of a servant and was made in the likeness of men. Verse 8, and being found in fashion as a man, He humbled Himself and became obedient unto death, even the death of the cross. So that's why Peter was saying here, ye men of Israel, hear these words. Jesus of Nazareth, a man approved of God. So He came as a man approved of God for our sake, to deliver us from the wrath to come. So a man approved of God among you by miracles and wonders and signs. When Christ was on the earth, He demonstrated His spirit and the power of God by healing many people, delivering many people, even raising the dead. It was not done in a corner. So that's what Peter was telling them here. It was obvious. You saw this. You partook of it. You enjoyed the miracles. You enjoyed the healings and the signs and the wonders. You knew that God did many things through him. While Jesus was on earth, he acknowledged God in everything he did, because he was sent by God, the Father. So that John chapter 14, verse 10 says, believest thou not in the Father, and the Father in me? The words that I speak unto you, I speak not of myself, but the Father that dwelleth in me, he doeth the works. So Jesus himself acknowledged that God approved him to do what he was doing. Did God approve what you are doing? Are you just doing something because others are doing it? Is there an evidence that you have an approval from God? These are the questions I will leave with you. You need to have an evidence that God approved you for what you are doing. So he continued. Say, ye men of Israel, hear these words. Jesus of Nazareth, a man approved of God among you by miracles and wonders and signs, which God did by him in the midst of you, as you yourself also know. Verse 23, him being delivered by the determinate counsel and foreknowledge of God, you have taken and by wicked hands have crucified and slain. So what was Paul telling them here? What you did, God already knows that you are going to do it. He didn't take God by surprise. He didn't take God the Father by surprise. He didn't take God the Son by surprise, our Lord and Savior Jesus Christ. He didn't take God the Holy Spirit by surprise. You delivered him. God already knows. If you go to Daniel chapter 9, verses 24 to 27, let's see what the scripture says there. It says, 70 weeks are determined upon thy people and upon thy holy city to finish the transgression and to make an end of sins and to make reconciliation for iniquity and to bring in everlasting righteousness and to seal all the vision and prophecy and to anoint the most holy. Verse 25, know therefore and understand that from the going forth of commandment to restore and to build Jerusalem unto the Messiah, the Prince, shall be 7 weeks and 70 weeks. The street shall be built again and the wall, even in troublous times. Verse 26, and after 70 weeks shall Messiah be cut off, but not for himself, and the people of the Prince that shall come shall destroy the city and the sanctuary, and the end thereof shall be with a flood. And unto the end of the war, the solutions are determined. 37, and he shall confirm the covenant with many for 1 week. And in the midst of the week, he shall cause the sacrifice and the oblation to cease. And for the overspreading of abomination, he shall make it desolate, even until the consummation. And that determined shall be poured upon the desolate. Listen, what we are seeing happening has already been determined by God. That's what Peter was saying here. And as we can see in that Daniel, the vision that was revealed to Daniel, in that Daniel chapter 9, verses 24 to 27. So what we are seeing happening has already been determined by God. It is just playing out as God has determined the timing. Because the timing is in the hand of the Lord. And I want to encourage you, listen, whatever you may go through has already been determined. That's why you need to remain in the center of the will of God. And once you remain in the center of the will of God, there's nothing that the enemy can do that you cannot overcome. God has a way of shielding, protecting, providing while you are at the center of the will of God. As the scripture tells us in Matthew 26 verse 24, Jesus speaking, he says, the Son of Man goeth as it is written of him, but woe unto that man by whom the Son of Man is betrayed. It had been good for that man if he had not been born. So that Christ will die on the cross of Calvary was already written, that he will be betrayed by a friend. It was already written. But the name Judas was not attached there. The prophetic word will always come to pass. Because the word of God is the sure word of prophecy. It's your responsibility to know where to put yourself in the prophetic word. Don't put yourself in the place of damnation in the prophetic word. Put yourself in the place of life abundantly and life eternal. Because whatever that will happen has already been determined by God. But it depends on how we put ourselves, where we put ourselves. So Peter was telling them here, it wasn't their power. They didn't have that power. God had already determined. They were just fulfilling the prophecy of what God had already determined. As we can also see in Luke chapter 22, verse 37, Jesus speaking here, he said, for I say unto you, that this that is written must ye be accomplished in me. And he was reckoned among the transgressors. For the things concerning me have an end. Let me tell you, God may reveal things to you. Your prayer cannot change it. If there are things that God has already determined that will come to pass, but rather, he reveals them to you so that you can prepare yourself to face up with such challenges, to encourage you so that you not be taken unawares when such a thing happens. That's why we still need to pray. When things come across our way, but we should end up that prayer the way our Lord and Savior Jesus Christ ended it up. Before he went to the cross, he prayed. But at the end, he said, if I must take this cup and drink it, let the will of God be done, not my will. That's the point you should come to. In every challenge you are going through, come to that point of prayer. Let the will of God be done. So it's not everything that God reveals to you that you can pray away. Not every challenge. That's why Job said, after I've been tried, I comfort as gold. Listen, Satan has a limit. He can tempt you. God has put a limit. God will always put a limit to whatever you go through from the wicked one. And your duty is to just remain in the will of God. Remember how God boasted of Job in Job chapter 1, verse 7. And the Lord said unto Satan, whence comest thou? Then Satan answered the Lord and said, from going to and fro in the earth, and from walking up and down in it. And the Lord said unto Satan, has thou considered my servant Job, that is not like him in the earth, a perfect and upright man, one that feareth God and is great evil? Then Satan answered the Lord and said, doth Job fear God for naught? Has not thou made an hedge about him and about his house and about all that he had on every side? Thou hast blessed the work of his hands, and his suffering is increased in the land. Even the wicked, they know that if you are in the will of God, if you are the center of the will of God, you are shielded, you are protected, you are provided for. Satan continued in that verse 11. They put forth thy hand now and touch all that he had, and he will cause thee to thy face. Verse 12, and the Lord said unto Satan, behold, all that he had is in thy power. Only upon himself, put not forth thy hand. So Satan went forth from the presence of the Lord. You see, God put a limit. Let me tell you, God put a limit to the extent that Satan could tempt Job. Let me tell you, God has a way of putting a limit to whatever you are going through. And that's why you must remain in the center of the will of God. That's why the scripture tells us in 1 Corinthians chapter 10, verse 13, they have no temptation taking you, but such as is common to man. But God is faithful, who will not suffer you to be tempted above that you are able, but we, with the temptation, also make a way to escape, that you may be able to bear it. Listen, whatever God has said in his word will come to pass. That's why Peter, in defense of the gospel, of course, the gospel has the power to defend itself. That's why we use scripture to explain scripture. So Peter continues to say, him being delivered by the determinate counsel and foreknowledge of God ye have taken, and by the wicked hands have crucified and slain. Listen, what we say history is a record of past events. The scripture is a record of the past, present, and the future. Because Jesus Christ is the same yesterday, today, and forever. So him being delivered by determinate counsel and foreknowledge of God you have taken, and by wicked hands have crucified and slain. The wicked one has a limit to what he can do to you. That's why you do not fear. Don't fear any situation. All you need to do is to fear God. They delivered him. They delivered our Lord and Savior Jesus Christ because God allowed them. If God did not give them the permission, if God did not allow it, it would not have happened. But God allowed it for the salvation of mankind. God allowed it for the deliverance of mankind. God allowed it so mankind can come into the relationship with God, the Father. As the scripture said in that Luke chapter 24, verse 20, it says, and had the chief priests and our rulers delivered him to be condemned to death and have crucified him. So Peter was reminding them that they delivered him, was reminding the chief priests, the rulers, the people of Israel, that they delivered our Lord and Savior Jesus Christ, the Prince of Life, to be crucified. They had no power to do it. They thought they had the power, but God allowed it for a purpose. As Jesus also told us in that Luke chapter 24, from verse 44 to 46, I said unto them, these are the words which I spake unto you while I was yet with you, that all things must be fulfilled, which were written in the law of Moses and the prophets and the Psalms concerning me. Verse 45, they opened he their understanding, that they might understand the scriptures. Verse 46, and said unto them, thus it is written, and thus it behoved Christ to suffer and to rise from the dead, the third day. So all that is written is playing out. It's being confirmed exactly as it was. And that's why Peter, in defense of the gospel, continued to say, ye men of Israel, hear these words. Jesus of Nazareth, a man approved of God among you by miracles and wonders and signs, which God did by him in the midst of you, as he yourselves also know. Verse 23, him being delivered by the determinate counsel and foreknowledge of God, you have taken and by wicked hands have crucified and slain. So God knew. God already knew what was going to happen. It wasn't a surprise to God. It's something that God already knew. As Matthew 24 verse 36 tells us. Say, but of that day, and now I know no man. No, not the angels of heaven, but my Father only. So there's nothing that God doesn't know. God knows you. He knows what you are doing now. He knows whether you believe his word. He knows the time also of the coming of our Lord Jesus Christ, second coming. He knows whatever the enemy is planning against you. He knows their future. That's why you need to walk in the will of God. That's why you need to remain in the center of the will of God. Don't allow anything to take you away. Let them plan wickedness. Let them plan evil. As long as you remain in the will of God, all things will continue to work together for good for you because you love God. Let the enemy expose you anyhow or take you up anyhow. God himself knows how to defend you. As the scripture tells us in that John chapter 7, verse 30, he said, then they sought to take him, but no man laid hands on him because his hour was not yet come. Did he hear that? God knows the timing. He knows the timing of your visitation. He knows all things you will go through. That's why you must remain in the center of the will of God. They try to take Jesus, not at the time appointed of the Lord. They could not take him to be crucified at that time. They decided to take him until the time appointed of the Lord. So they sought to take him, but no man laid hands on him because his hour was not yet come. When you have this understanding that God is omniscient, the living God, the Father of our Lord and Savior Jesus Christ, you live your life to please him. You live your life to glorify his name. You remain in his way, knowing fully well that whatever you pass through, he knows already. He has the power to shield you and to protect you. Nothing can happen to you without his knowledge. And that's why you need to fear him, walk in his wisdom. As the scripture tells us, fear not them which kill the body, but are not able to kill the soul, but rather fear him, which is able to destroy both soul and body in hell. God has the power to shield you, to protect you, to provide for you through his son, Jesus Christ. Remember the boast of Pilate and Jesus' answer to him in the Gospel of John, chapter 19, from verse 10.

They then say, Pilate unto him, speakest thou not unto me? Knowest thou not that I have power to crucify thee? I have power to release thee? Verse 11, Jesus answered, thou couldst have no power at all against me, except it were given thee from above. Therefore, he that delivered me unto thee had a greater sin. So he didn't have the power. He was merely boasting. And that's what Jesus Christ, our Lord and Savior, reminded him. And once we remain in the will of God, we can be assured that God can shield, protect, provide for us. No matter the situation, no matter the challenges, only thou that is appointed, only thou that is approved of God, that's the only thing that can happen for us. So remain in God's approval. So Peter continued in that defense. Say, ye men of Israel, hear these words. Jesus of Nazareth, a man approved of God among you by miracles and wonders and signs, which God did by him in the midst of you, as you yourself also know. Verse 23, him being delivered by the determinate counsel and foreknowledge of God, you have taken, and by wicked hands have crucified and slain. Verse 24, whom God has raised up, having loosed the pains of death, because it was not possible that he should be heard of it. Listen, the resurrection of our Lord and Savior is ascribed to God the Father. As seen here, it's also ascribed to God the Son. In John chapter 10, verse 18, no man taketh it from me, that Jesus Christ speaking, that I lay it down of myself. I have power to lay it down, and I have power to take it again. This commandment have I received of my Father. And the scripture tells us that God, the Holy Spirit, raised up Jesus Christ from the dead. Just to tell you that God is manifested in three personalities, Father, Son, and Holy Spirit, and they are one. Romans chapter 8, verse 11, it says, but if the spirit of him that raised up Jesus from the dead dwell in you, he that raised up Christ from the dead shall also quicken your mortal bodies by his spirit that dwelleth in you. Everyone hearing the voice of the word of God in my mouth today, that spirit that raised up Jesus Christ from the dead, the power of resurrection shall work in you. It shall deliver you from the wrath to come. It shall quicken your mortal bodies. If you are sick, I decree, by the stripes of our Lord Jesus Christ, you are healed. If the enemy has dug a ditch for you, a pit, I decree, by the blood of the covenant, you are brought out of that pit wherein there is no water. Say, whom God has raised up, having loosed the pains of death, because it was not possible that he should be heard of it. The pains of death will not hold you down, because that's what Jesus Christ came and did. He came and destroyed he that had the power of death. For this purpose, 1 John chapter 3, verse 8 tells us, he that committed sin is of the devil, for the devil sinned from the beginning. For this purpose, the Son of God was manifested, that he might destroy the works of the devil. That's why Jesus Christ came. And the Bible tells us in Hebrews chapter 2, he has come, he has destroyed the power of the devil, has nullified the power of the devil. He has spoiled principalities and powers. He has made a show of them openly, triumphing over them, blotting out the handwriting of ordinances that was against us, which was contrary to us, and took it out of the way, nailing it to his cross. So every handwriting that is against you, that is contrary to you, as you are hearing the word of the Lord in my mouth today, the Lord has blotted them out with his blood, as he shed his blood on the cross of Calvary for the remission of our sins. He's blotted every handwriting. As long as you remain in the center of his

0: fear and reverence the holy name of the Lord, so that we will never ever be under the fear of death. He who fears God will not fear death, because death is a necessary end on this earth, but there's life after this earth. As long as your hope is not only in this world, and your hope is to continue to fight a good fight of faith, holding on to eternal life, can be sure that the second coming of the Lord will not take you on our ways. And as you continue in this, remain blessed. In Jesus' name, amen.
1: Oh, hallelujah. Glory to God. As the word and the message of life has gone forth, let us open our mouth and thank the Lord. Father, in the name of Jesus, we thank you that we can sing your praise from the ends of the earth and give you glory. We thank you that our lives and works of our hands can sing to you a new song and declare your glory. Even as your word and message of life has sounded out across the nations, Father, we ask this day, let it take roots into the hearts of men, that men's life will take root in it downward to bear fruit upwards. In Jesus' name, let the Spirit in it give life to every hearer today in the name of Jesus Christ. Let the wilderness and the cities lift up their voices. Let the inhabitants of the nations sing out. For light has come, the glory of the Lord is risen, and those sitting in darkness shall see this light and follow it in Jesus' name. Father, may the words of our prayer today go forth quickly and powerfully. Let it shake the things that need to be shaken, so that the things that need to remain will remain. In Jesus' name we pray, amen. Acts chapter 4 verse 5 says, and I read, and it came to pass on the next day that their rulers, elders and scribes, as well as Annas the high priest, Caiaphas, John and Alexander, and as many as were of the family of the high priest, were gathered together at Jerusalem. Hallelujah. Against who were they gathered? Peter and John. It doesn't matter the gathering against any true child of God, true minister or servant of Jesus. Hear what God already spoke in Isaiah 54 verse 15. It says, indeed they shall surely assemble, but not because of me. Whoever assembles against you shall fall for your sake. So, child of God, fear not any gathering that is not in the name of Jesus. As they gather, so shall they fall for your sake. For thus says the Lord God in Isaiah 43 verses 3 to 4, saying, I am the Lord thy God, the Holy One of Israel, thy Savior. I gave Egypt for thy ransom, Ethiopia and Sheba for your sake. Since you were precious in my sight, you have been honored, and I have loved you. Therefore, I will give men for you and people for your life. And God proved himself in this for Mordecai, causing Haman to fall before Mordecai, that even Haman's wise men and his wife Zeresh said to him in Esther chapter 6 verse 13, if Mordecai, before whom you have begun to fall, is of Jewish descent, you will not prevail against him, but will surely fall before him. If God did it for Mordecai, he will yet do it again and again. Oh, people of God, so let's pray. Pray for yourself. Pray with me that every genuine believer will continue to strive to remain precious, honorable, and loved in God's sight, will remain living in righteousness. Pray with me. Heavenly Father, we thank you that you are the one who causes us to triumph always in Jesus Christ and gives us the victory over sin, over self, and over Satan. Great and mighty God, how terribly you have smitten the enemies of your people. We pray, Lord, that those who are called by your name and call your name in truth will continue to have grace and wisdom to remain living in righteousness, being obedient to your word, presenting our bodies a living sacrifice, holy and acceptable unto you. For it's only in righteousness that we are established and kept free and far from oppression and terror. Father, we pray and declare that peoples and things gathering and assembling against us shall fall for our sakes, to the praise and glory of your holy name. In Jesus' name we pray, amen. Our next prayer is taken from Acts chapter 4, verse 7, and I read, "And when they had set them in the midst, they asked, by what power or by what name have you done this?" People of God, hear Peter's reply in verse 10. "Let it be known to you all and to all the people of Israel that by the name of Jesus Christ of Nazareth, whom you crucified, whom God raised from the dead, by him this man stands here before you whole." Hallelujah. Glory to God, who has exalted the name of Jesus and given him the name that is above every other name, that at his name every knee shall bow and every tongue confess that Jesus is Lord. The name of Jesus is authority and power. As Jesus said it in Matthew chapter 28 verse 18, saying, "All authority has been given to me in heaven and on earth." So let us pray that every believer, minister and servants of Jesus Christ in truth will walk in the power and authority in the name of Jesus and walk in the power that they have received in Jesus Christ. For blessed is he who comes in the name of the Lord. Let us pray. Abba Father in heaven, we thank you, Heavenly Father, for you have given us the name of Jesus Christ, the name that is exalted above every other name. The name of the Lord is a strong tower. The righteous run to it, they are saved. May every believer continue, Abba Father, to declare your word in the name of Jesus Christ, to walk in the fullness of power of the name of Jesus Christ, and to go forth in power to reach the unreached as witnesses of Jesus in the name of Jesus. And we pray, Abba Father, that these signs will follow them in the name of Jesus, that they will cast out demons, they will speak with new tongues, they will take up serpents, and if they drink any deadly thing, it will by no means hurt them, that they will lay hands on the sick and they will recover. In Jesus' name we pray, amen. And in Acts chapter 4, verse 8, the Bible says, "Then Peter, filled with the Holy Spirit, said to them," hallelujah. We thank God that the anointing that we have on the inside of us, the anointing of the Holy Spirit, that is what empowers. So you're going to pray for yourself that you will not reduce in spiritual strength, in grace, and in boldness. In Isaiah chapter 41 verse 15, God assures those who remain strong, saying, "Behold, I will make you into a new sharp threshing instrument, having teeth. Thou shalt thresh the mountains and beat them small, and shall make the hills as chaff." We see this in Peter. So let's pray. Pray and say, "Lord, make me. Father, make me a sharp threshing instrument." Let us pray. Father, in the name of Jesus Christ, we thank you for the assurance of your word. Lord, we thank you for the continual filling of the Holy Spirit, which your people enjoy every moment. And so, Father, we thank you for this word that has come forth. Abba, Father, we pray, O Lord God, that it will make sharp threshing instruments of men. Father, let the hearers across the nations, O Lord God, be turned into new sharp threshing instruments, having teeth, that they may thresh the mountains of problems, of circumstances in men's lives, and beat them small, and shall make the hills of situations as chaff. They shall fan them, and the winds shall carry them away, and the whirlwinds shall scatter the problems, that the name of Jesus Christ will be glorified, and we shall have joy and glory in the Holy One of Israel. Thank you, Abba Father. Take your praise, your glory, your honor from our lives. In Jesus' name, amen. We have heard the word about religion. Religion is evil. It's a bad spirit because it's about serving God without the Holy Spirit. Religion serves to protect the status quo, but stifles the preaching of the gospel of Jesus Christ and the teachings of the doctrines of the Word of God. So we are going to pray as a sharp threshing instrument that you are and have been made. Let us pray against the spirit of religion and pull down its stronghold and release those who have not been living in the freedom of the grace that is in Christ Jesus Christ, nor have been filled or led by the Holy Spirit, that they will now access God's freedom through Jesus Christ. Let us pray. Father, we pray in the name of Jesus and standing in the authority of your word proclaimed today, and pray in the name of Jesus Christ, your Son, against every spirit of religion. By the blood of Jesus Christ, we pull down the bonds of religion and holds of religious spirits, holding men down in captivity. And we cast down every tongue and the doctrines of men, doctrines of the prosperity Christianity that is raising itself against the word, knowledge, and truth of Jesus Christ, causing men to walk disorderly and out of the way, the truth, and life as shown by Jesus Christ. In the name of Jesus, we tear down the veils of men seeking to earn approval of church leaders and of fellow men instead of seeking the approval of God. And Father, because you have not given us the spirit of bondage again to fear, but the spirit of adoption whereby we cry, Abba Father, by the blood of Jesus, I set men across the nations free from the spirit of hypocrisy in Jesus' name. And I pray for those struggling and trying by works to earn God's love, Father, that you may grant them the spirit of understanding of the gift of grace that you have given us in Christ Jesus. Thank you, Abba Father. Let your name be glorified in these lives. In Jesus' name I pray, amen. And our last prayer point today is taken from Acts chapter 4, verses 11 to 12, saying, "This is the stone which was rejected by you builders, which has become the chief cornerstone." Verse 12, "Nor is there salvation in any other, for there is no other name under heaven given amongst men by which we must be saved." Hallelujah. This is the gospel truth and the truth of Jesus Christ, which every minister, servant of God who has been called must preach. And I tell you, every call will be challenged, tested, and proved. There may be scourgings, but just be sure you make your call and election sure and remain content in whatever state, in whatever work or ministry you are called into. as 1 Corinthians chapter 1 from verse 26 says, "For you see your calling, brethren, how that not many wise men after the flesh, not many mighty, not many noble are called, but God has chosen the foolish things of the world to confound the wise, and God has chosen the weak things of the world to confound the things which are mighty." So if you are a minister today, genuinely standing, pray for yourself that you remain in the grace and ministry you have been called into. And join me to pray for the ministers who may have fallen out of the way, that they will be revived and return to remain in the grace and ministry they have been called into. Let us pray. Father, in the name of Jesus Christ, we pray, O Lord God, for all you have called and chosen and brought near to you. You make your ministers flames of fire. Father, we pray that everyone will be diligent to show themselves approved unto you and have patience to remain there. Father, may they remain steadfast in the grace and ministry they are called into, using the gifts and talents bestowed on them and their offices to serve the body of Christ unto edification and for the advancement of their kingdom, not for gain and not for self-glorying, for godliness with contentment is great gain. Father, may their obedience be full and fulfilled with patience to persevere, to preach that salvation is in no other except the name of Jesus Christ. Thank you, Abba Father. In Jesus' name we pray, amen and amen.
2: 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Reviving the minister, the family, and the nations.

0: Thank you, Pastor. God bless you, everyone. Let's thank God for this time that He has given us. Let's commit this time of prayer into the hands of the Lord. Let's pray. Dear Heavenly Father, Lord, we want to thank you, Father, for the opportunity that you have given us, Lord. Time and time again, you give us this opportunity, Lord, that we can come together as individuals, as families, as a church family, Lord, to stand in the gap, Lord, to hear from your word, Lord, to receive direction, to receive encouragement, to receive counsel, also to receive correction in this time, Lord. Lord, we thank you for your spirit speaks freely, Father God, your word for us, Heavenly Father. Let us be hungry and thirsty to receive it as your word, Lord, not the word of any man, Heavenly Father. And Lord, we pray, Father God, each and every one of us shall continue to remain steadfast in this ministry of intercession, in this time of prayer, Father God. Our church shall be known as a house of prayer for all nations, Father God. We shall not compromise on this area of our lives, Heavenly Father. We thank you, Lord, for all that you have done, for all the answered prayers, for all the testimonies, Lord. We pray, Father God, many others will see the benefit of these prayers and come to partake of them, Heavenly Father. Take your glory, your honor, and praise from our fellowship, from our gathering, Lord. We ask this prayer in Jesus' name. Amen. Amen. Let's turn our Bibles to Numbers chapter 12. Book of Numbers chapter 12, and we'll start reading from verse 1. It says, "And Miriam and Aaron spake against Moses because of the Ethiopian woman whom he had married, for he had married an Ethiopian woman. And they said, Had the Lord indeed spoken only by Moses? Has he not spoken also by us? And the Lord heard it. Now the man Moses was very meek above all the men which were upon the face of the earth." Hallelujah. So we see an interesting conversation happening. Brother and sister, not even a stranger, talking ill about their own brother, whom they know firsthand that God has called him. But the point to be noted is that what was mentioned about Moses, it says he was one of the most meek people on the face of the earth. He is by far the greatest prophet the world has ever seen till this time. But God still recognizes that quality in him, that he is meek. While these two, the brother and the sister, they heard a little bit. They were, you can call him a major prophet and them minor prophets, but they are more proud about their, the Lord has also spoken by us. The Lord has spoken by us. So what God desires is humility. God speaking through you is up to God, but humility is up to you, that you maintain your humility. You remain grounded. What God gives is from God. You cannot be boasting on what God has given you. What you have to be careful about is that you will not be lifted up in your spirit. You will not be puffed up in your mind. That's why the Bible says continuously that God gives grace to the humble. That is the posture to receive from God. When you remain humble, you can receive from God. So we'll open our mouths and we'll pray. No matter how God has blessed us, whether financially, whether spiritually, whether in our families, whether in the land, we shall remain meek and humble before the Lord. And we shall not be boasting about what we have. Because what you have received from God. It is not in your own strength. So we pray for ourselves, even our children. We thank God. God has enabled us to give good lives to our children, to give them a launch pad. But let them remain humble before God. Let them not be puffed up. Let them not be high-minded. But let them remain serving God. Let them remain praising God, being grateful to God. Let's pray. Gracious Heavenly Father, Lord, we thank you, Father God, for all your gifts, for all your blessings, Lord, that you continue to load us with daily, Heavenly Father. Lord, it is my desire, Lord, for me, for my family, for my children, for our church, Lord, that we shall remain humble before you, Father God, all the days of our lives, Lord, regardless of how blessed we are, Lord, how you have loaded us with your spiritual blessings, how you have loaded us with our families, Lord, with our children, Heavenly Father, how you have blessed us, Lord, in our finances, in this land, Lord, in our employments, Father God. Let us always be in a posture of humility before you, Lord. Let us be humble before you, Lord. Let us be childlike before you, Heavenly Father, not boasting of anything, Lord. But whatever we boast, Lord, it should be that we know you, Heavenly Father. And we know that you are merciful, that you are loving, Father God. Lord, we pray for each and every one of us, Lord. We shall continue to exalt your name, Father God, not to us, Lord, but to your name be the glory, Father God. We praise your name. We bless your name, Lord. We thank you, Father, for all that you have done, Lord. Lord, let all the blessings that you pour out on us, Lord, return to you in praise, Heavenly Father. We praise you and we thank you, Lord. We ask this prayer in Jesus' name. Amen. Amen. We are reading Numbers chapter 12 from verse 4. Numbers 12, verse 4. It says, "And the Lord spake suddenly unto Moses and unto Aaron and unto Miriam, come out ye three unto the tabernacle of the congregation. And they three came out. And the Lord came down in the pillar of the cloud and stood in the door of the tabernacle and called Aaron and Miriam, and they both came forth. And he said, Hear now my words. If there be a prophet among you, I, the Lord, will make myself known unto him in a vision and will speak unto him in a dream. My servant Moses is not so, who is faithful in all mine house. With him will I speak mouth to mouth, even apparently, and not in dark speeches. And the similitude of the Lord shall he behold. Wherefore then were ye not afraid to speak against my servant Moses? And the anger of the Lord was kindled against them, and he departed." Hallelujah. So that's what the Bible says. These people were speaking against Moses. Moses was meek. The Bible tells us, hold your peace and let the Lord fight your battle. You do not have to prove anything to anybody. You don't have to show that I am this and I am that. And that is what Moses always did. Even in the case of Korah, when there was a rebellion, he said, let the Lord will show you tomorrow who are his and who are not his. So you always depend on God to answer on your behalf, not taking the battle in your own hands, not taking the argument in your own hands, not taking, you know, to pay back people in the same way. But the Lord knows how to answer. And says the Lord heard and the Lord called them out. The Lord dealt with them. So we'll pray for ourselves in our business, in our families, in our workplaces. People might say many things, might say things to instigate you, might say things to annoy you, might say things to humiliate you many times. But hold your peace and let the Lord fight your battle. God knows how to justify his people in the end. All said and done, in the end, God knows how to lift your head on high and how people will come and acknowledge that you were right in serving God, you were right in walking in God, you were right when you were being humble before God. So we'll pray for ourselves. We shall not take matters into our own hands, but we learn to trust God and we learn to wait upon the Lord for his answer, for his reply. Let's pray. Gracious Heavenly Father, Lord, we thank you, Father God, for you are our defense, Heavenly Father. You are our provider, Lord. You are our shield and our exceeding great reward, Heavenly Father. Lord, we pray, Father God, when people say things against us, when they gossip, when they ridicule, when they want to discredit us, Heavenly Father, Lord, we pray we shall not be perturbed, we shall not be disturbed by those things, Lord, but rather help us to continue serving you as we have been, Lord, even more than before, Heavenly Father, knowing, Lord, that the battle belongs to you, Lord, vengeance is yours, Heavenly Father. We pray, Father God, we shall not take matters into our own hands, Lord. We shall not take it upon ourselves to answer, to quarrel, Lord, to get into discussions and arguments, Heavenly Father. But let us continue to hold our peace, Lord, knowing that you know how to answer best in your time, Heavenly Father. We thank you, Lord, for all the defense that you have put for us, Lord, in our workplaces, in our employments, in our businesses, Lord. We have heard, we have seen, we have received testimonies, Lord, how you have defended us, Lord. Even when we were not around, Lord, you defended us, Heavenly Father. Help us to continue to lean and rely on you, Father God, all the days of our lives, Father. Take your glory, your honor, and praise, Lord. We ask this prayer in Jesus' name. Amen. Amen. We're reading Numbers chapter 12 from verse 10. It says, "And the cloud departed from off the tabernacle, and behold, Miriam became leprous, white as snow. And Aaron looked upon Miriam, and behold, she was leprous. And Aaron said unto Moses, Alas, my Lord, I beseech thee, lay not the sin upon us, wherein we have done foolishly, and where we have sinned. Let her not be as one dead, of whom the flesh is half consumed when she cometh out of his mother's womb." Hallelujah. So another interesting character is Aaron. You see, from beginning, sometimes I feel like praying that we will not be like Aaron, who will be gullible and who will get into this wrong company and who will be affected, influenced very easily by the crowd, by the people, anybody having a wrong conversation, you stroll around trying to be part of that. But sometimes I feel it's also dangerous to hang around with people like Aaron, who are there and who always somehow he gets away from the judgment, he escapes it, and the other person gets stuck with it, which is what happened with Miriam. He was also party to the conversation. So we'll pray. It's important to keep good company. It's important to keep good conversation. Do not be gullible. Do not be drawn into all these wrong discussions, these wrong, because you will become party to it. And eventually you will also face the judgment for it. That's what Moses told Aaron also when he became a leader, interim leader for the people, and he made the calf. And Moses said, what big sin have you brought on these people? You were left in charge and this is what you did. So we'll pray for ourselves. We will not be tossed to and fro easily by every wind of doctrine, by every conversation, by every gathering of people. Oh, be inquisitive and get there. Oh, what's happening? What are you guys talking about? It's not good for you to be party to every discussion, every conversation. The Bible says, blessed is the man who does not walk in the counsel of the ungodly, not stand in the way of the sinners, not sits in the seat of the scornful. His delight is in the law of the Lord. I am delighting in the law of the Lord. I am not interested in any of this. So let's open our mouths and pray. We shall continue to delight in the law of the Lord, and we shall keep ourselves away from every evil communication, for every evil discussion, from every evil conspiracy. Even our children, they will know, they will be discreet who to keep company with, who to stay away from. Let's open our mouths and pray. Gracious Heavenly Father, Lord, we thank you, Lord, for all that you have done, Lord. We pray, Father, for ourselves, for our children, Lord. We will learn how to walk with discretion, Heavenly Father, through your Holy Spirit, Lord, through the discernment that we have from your Holy Spirit, Lord, to be able to keep ourselves away from wrong company, from evil communications, from bad influences, Heavenly Father. May we not be party to it, Lord. May we not throw in our lot with the wicked, Heavenly Father. May we not put our hands into iniquity, Father God. Even our children, as they are growing up, Lord, let them understand the danger of being party to the wicked, to those who commit sin, Heavenly Father. But let us continue to have a delight in your law, Father God. Let us continue to enjoy your presence, Heavenly Father. Let us continue to rejoice in serving you, Lord, gladly, Father God. Let us not find time for these useless things and these vanities, Heavenly Father. Let us continue to keep ourselves busy with your work and with kingdom work, Father God. We bless your name. We glorify your name, Lord. We thank you, Father, for all that you have done, Father. Take your glory, your honor, and praise, Lord. We ask this prayer in Jesus' name. Amen. Amen. Verse 13 says, Numbers 12, verse 13, it says, and Moses cried unto the Lord, saying, heal her now, O God, I beseech thee. Hallelujah. That's the heart of Moses. And what I like about Moses is, Moses never denied a request for intercession. Anybody who ever asked Moses, pray for me, Moses never said no. He always stepped forward and prayed. And that is the heart. And you know why Moses could do that? Because Moses was confident in who he was and his relationship with God. He was not threatened by Miriam. He was not threatened by Aaron. He knows who God has called him to be. So he's like, Lord, forgive them. They have made a mistake. Just restore her. So we'll pray for ourselves, intercessors. Never refuse a request for intercession. Never back down from your position of standing in the gap. Because God sought for one person to stand in the gap. That's how important even one intercessor is. So we'll open our mouths and we'll pray. We shall continue to stand in the gap and continue to trust in the grace and the confidence that we have with God. We are not threatened by people around us, but we rather pray for them that God will bring them up even to that level, that they will also be able to stand in the gap for others. Let's pray. Gracious Heavenly Father, Lord, we thank you, Father God, for who you have called us to be, Lord. We thank you, Lord, for the relationship that we have with you, Lord. Lord, we thank you for there is no insecurity in us, Lord. We pray we shall remain confident in who we are in you, Father God, and help us remain standing in the gap, Lord, praying for those who are around us, Heavenly Father. Lord, we pray, Father God, we shall never refuse to pray for anyone around us, Heavenly Father, for they all need your blessing, Lord. They all need prayers, Heavenly Father. And we shall not draw back from this ministry of intercession, Lord, for it is a place of privilege for those who are in it, Heavenly Father. We thank you, Lord, for calling us, Lord, giving us the grace to stand in the gap, Heavenly Father. Take your glory, your honor, and praise, Lord. We ask this prayer in Jesus' name. Amen. Amen. And lastly, verse 14, Numbers 12, verse 14, it says, and the Lord said unto Moses, if a father had but spit in her face, should she not be ashamed 7 days? Let her be shut out from the camp 7 days. And after that, let her be received in again. And Miriam was shut out from the camp 7 days, and the people journeyed not till Miriam was brought in again. And afterward, the people removed from Hazeroth and pitched in the wilderness of Paran. Hallelujah. So what did God do? He like, she needs to learn a lesson. Let her learn that lesson. So many times when you're going through something, God doesn't hate you. God doesn't want to destroy you. He just wants you to learn the lesson and not repeat it again. That's why God chastises, God corrects. That's why we go through trials and temptations. So we'll pray. Let us not lose our focus and be distracted. Oh, God is doing this with me. But let us say, Lord, what are you trying to teach me? What change are you trying to bring about in me? And let us receive it and go out. It says that chastisement brings forth a good result, a pleasing result in you. Let's open our mouths and pray that we shall not be discouraged, but we shall learn what the Lord wants to teach us. Father God, we praise you and we thank you, Lord, for your correction, Lord, for it is a sign of your love that you love us. That's why you are correcting, you're chastising us, Heavenly Father. Lord, we pray none of us shall be destroyed in it, Lord, but we shall learn, Lord, and we shall come forth to be better, Heavenly Father, than before, Lord. Take your glory, your honor and praise, Lord. We ask this prayer in Jesus' name. Amen. Amen.
1: God bless you, everyone. Let's turn our Bibles to Genesis chapter 45, and I will read from verse 1. Genesis 45 from verse 1. It says, "Then Joseph could not restrain himself before all those who stood by him, and he cried out, 'Make everyone go out from me.' So no one stood with him while Joseph made himself known to his brothers. And he wept aloud, and the Egyptians and the house of Pharaoh heard it." Verse 3. "Then Joseph said to his brothers, 'I am Joseph. Does my father still live?' But his brothers could not answer him, for they were dismayed in his presence. And Joseph said to his brothers, 'Please come near to me.' So they came near. Then he said, 'I am Joseph, your brother, whom you sold into Egypt. But now, do not therefore be grieved or angry with yourself, because you sold me here, for God sent me before you to preserve life.'" Hallelujah. Over here, we see that Joseph finally reveals himself to the brothers. And he says in verse 5, "But now, do not therefore be grieved or angry with yourself." The brothers treated Joseph harshly, and Joseph had all the reason to be angry, to be revengeful, because he was in that power, he was in that position where he could have done anything he wanted. But instead of treating his brothers harshly, he forgave them. He loved his brothers. He forgave. He did not hold any bitterness in his heart. And rather, he said to his brothers, "But now do not be grieved or angry with yourself." He's also telling his brothers, "You also don't need to be guilty of yourselves." He forgave his brothers. So we need to pray for ourselves, that we shall forgive others as Christ has forgiven us. Ephesians 4:32 says, "Be kind to one another, tender-hearted, forgiving one another as God in Christ forgave you." We'll pray for ourselves. There will be instances when people deal harshly with you. They might have wronged you. They might have done things to hurt you. But we'll pray. We will have a heart of forgiveness. May none of us hold bitterness in our heart towards one another, but let us love, knowing that Christ also forgave us. Christ also was merciful towards us. So let's open our mouth and pray. Father God, we thank you, we praise you, we magnify your name, Lord. Lord, we commit ourselves into your hands, Father God. Lord, we pray, Lord, you give us a heart that forgives others, Father God. Lord, we pray, Lord, may none of us hold grudges, Father God. May none of us have evil thoughts about one another, Father God. But Lord, we pray, Lord, let us love one another. Let us be merciful, Father God, as you have been merciful to us, Lord, as you have loved us, Father God, even though we were in sin, Father, you have loved us first, Lord. So Lord, we pray for ourselves. Let us showcase the same love that you have loved us with, Father God. May none of us hold grudges in our heart, Father God, but let us forgive one another, Father God. Let us operate in love, Father God, in unity. We thank you. We praise you. We magnify your name, Lord. We ask this prayer in Jesus' mighty name. Amen. I'll read from verse 5 again. It says, "But now do not therefore be grieved or angry with yourselves, because you sold me here. For God sent me before you to preserve life. For these 2 years, the famine has been in the land, and there are still 5 years in which there will be neither plowing nor harvesting. And God sent me before you to preserve a posterity for you in the earth, and to save your lives by a great deliverance." Verse 8. "So now it was not you who sent me here, but it was God." Hallelujah. If we see Joseph's life, it wasn't an easy life. He had lots of ups and downs in his life. We see he was betrayed by his brothers. He was sent into slavery. He was falsely accused. He was sent to the prison. So his life wasn't easy. But instead of being bitter towards his brother, not once did he say to his brothers, "You know what, because of you all, I had to go through all of this. Because of you, I had to deal with all of this." But instead of all that, he says, "So now it was not you who sent me here, but God." All along the way, he knew that it was God. He was within the plan of God. Whatever happened was for his good. And that is what the word of God says. All things work together for the good of those who love God and are called according to His purpose. So even when you're going through situations, even when you're going through a challenge, or if you're going through a circumstance, know that God is in control. He is still in control. God reigns on high. So we'll pray for ourselves. Let us walk by faith and not by sight. Don't question God. God, why am I going through this? Why is this happening to me? But rather trust in God, knowing that He is in control. Let's open our mouth and pray. Father God, we thank you, we praise you, we magnify your name, Father God. Lord, we thank you for who you are, Lord. Lord, we commit ourselves, our lives, our future into your hands, Father God. Lord, we pray, Father God, when we go through trials, when we go through situations, Father God, may none of us wonder or ask questions, why are we going through this? But let us operate in faith, Lord, knowing that you are in control. For all things work together for the good of those who love God and are called according to his purpose. Lord, we pray, Lord, I will trust in your plan, Father God. Lord, we pray, Lord, even when we don't understand situations, even when we don't understand why we are going through things, Father God, I will learn to put my trust in you alone, Father God. For we know you reign on high, that you are in control of everything, Father God, and you will work everything out for my good, Father God, for those who love you, Lord. So, Lord, we thank you, we praise you, we magnify your name, Lord. We ask this prayer in Jesus' mighty name. Amen. Verse 8 says, so now it was not you who sent me here, but God, and he has made me a father to Pharaoh and lord of all his house and a ruler throughout all the land of Egypt. You know, when I was reading this, I was thinking many times when people go through a setback in life or when they go through a bitter experience in life, their whole focus is on that setback. Their whole focus is on that bitter experience. You talk to them, all they'll talk about is that bitter experience. You know, they're consumed by that bitter experience, by their setback. But in verse 8, if you see, it says, Joseph said, so now it was not you who sent me here, but God, and he has made me a father to Pharaoh and lord of all his house and a ruler throughout all the land of Egypt. Joseph wasn't focusing on the things, on the setbacks, on the negative things that is. His focus was on how God lifted him up, of what God has made him, on how God exalted him, how God has blessed him, how good God has been. So we'll pray for ourselves. Don't focus on the setbacks. Don't focus on the negative, because that is what the enemy wants to do. Rather, focus on the goodness of God. Focus on the blessing of God. There are so many things that God has done for us. So stop meditating on the negative thing, but meditate on the goodness of God. That's what the Bible says. Meditate on the things that are of good report, that are of good virtue, things that are praiseworthy. So we'll pray for ourselves that we will meditate on things that are true, that are noble, that are just, that are pure, that are lovely, that are of good report. Let us meditate on the things that are good. Let's not focus on the negative, but let us thank God in everything. Let's open our mouth and pray. Father God, we thank you, we praise you, we magnify your name, Lord. Lord, we commit ourselves into your hands, Father God. Lord, we pray, Lord, in everything, let us learn to give you thanks, Father God, for this is the will of God through Christ Jesus concerning me, Father God. Lord, we commit ourselves, Lord. We commit our families, Lord. Let us rejoice in the Lord always, Father God. Lord, we pray, Lord,

0: Let us not focus, let us not meditate on the negatives, on the setbacks that we have had, Father God. But Lord, I pray, Lord, you give us the wisdom, Father God, to move on, Lord, to forget the things that have happened in the past, Father God. Let us move on. Let us meditate on things that are true, things that are noble, things that are just, things that are pure, that are lovely, that are of good report, Father God. Let us meditate on these things, Father God. Lord, we are thankful, we are grateful, Father God, for all that you have done for each and every one of us, Father God. So Lord, we pray, Lord, our focus will be serving you, Lord. Our focus should be on thanking you, Father God, for you have exalted us, Father God. You have been so good to us, Father God. Lord, we thank you for your many benefits, Father God, towards us and our families, Father God. So Lord, we pray, Lord, let us always be grateful. Let us always be thankful, Father God. We thank you. We praise you. We magnify your name, Lord. We ask this prayer in Jesus' mighty name. Amen. Verse 9 says, hurry up and go to my father and say to him, thus says your son Joseph, God has made me Lord of all Egypt. Come down to me. Do not tarry. You shall dwell in the land of Goshen, and you shall be near to me, you and your children and your children's children, your flock and your herds, and all that you have. There I will provide for you, lest you and your household and all that you have come to poverty, for there are still 5 years of famine. Over here we see that Joseph not only by word said, okay, I forgive you, it's okay, don't think about it, don't be angry on yourself. But indeed, he showed that he forgave. He didn't just say, okay, I forgive you and I've got nothing to do with. He actually showed the love of God. He showed that he cared for his brothers. He showed that he loved. And that is what the word of God says. Let all that you do be done in love. There are many people when they go through experiences, they say, okay, I forgive this person and I forget. And they do not want anything to do with that person. They don't want to see that person's face. But we'll pray for ourselves. You know, when we have forgiven somebody, let us not forget or let us not say, okay, I have nothing to do with it. But let us show with our actions, because that's what Jesus says. Love your enemies. Do good to those who curse you. Bless those who spitefully use you. We'll pray for ourselves. Jesus wants us to come to this level of spirituality. He wants us to grow spiritually. We'll pray for ourselves. Let us grow spiritually. This is the level Jesus wants us to operate in. So we'll pray. When we forgive somebody, let us not just forgive in our words, but show that you care. Love them. Bless them. Pray for them. That is what Jesus wants us to do. So we'll pray. Let us not love in word or in tongue, but let us show it in deed, in truth, in love. Let's open our mouth and pray. Father God, we thank you, we praise you, we magnify your name, Lord. Lord, we commit ourselves into your hands, Lord. Lord, we pray, Lord, when people have hurt us, when they have done us wrong, Father God, Lord, help us to give a heart that forgives them, Father God. And Lord, we pray, Lord, let us not just forgive with our mouths, with our tongues, Lord, but let us show this in our love, in our action. Let us show this with care, Father God. Lord, for your word says, love your enemies. Do good to those who curse you, those who hate you. Bless those who curse you and pray for those who spitefully use you. Lord, we pray, Lord, let us operate in this level, Father God, where we will love our enemies, Lord, where we will pray for others, Father God, who have spitefully used us, Father God. Lord, we pray for ourselves, Lord. You give us wisdom. You give us the grace, Father God, to operate in this level, Father God. Lord, we pray, Lord, let us not love in word or in tongue, but in deed and in truth, Father God. Let us have this genuine love, this genuine care for our brethren, for our sisters around, Father God, for our household, for the people in the church, Father God. Lord, we pray, Lord, that we will truly operate in this love of God, Father God. We thank you, we praise you, we magnify your name, Lord. We ask this prayer in Jesus' mighty name. Amen. Amen.
1: God bless you, everyone. Let's open our Bible to Proverbs chapter 23, and I will read from verse 19. It says, hear my son and be wise, and guide your heart in the way. Hallelujah. So the word of God is talking to every child of God, everyone who has accepted Jesus Christ. We are praying for our children, but we are also praying for those on daily basis who are receiving Christ in their lives. Bible says in John, as many as received Jesus Christ, to them they have given the right to become his children. So the word of God is talking to every child of God and is saying that hear my son and be wise and guide your heart in the way. Hallelujah. So we are praying that souls, our children, they shall hear the word of God.

0: the thing that if they keep the word of God, if they keep the instruction of the word of God, because it says that so that their trust may be in the Lord, not in anything else, not in their own strength, not in their own wisdom. So we'll pray for ourselves and we'll pray for our children and we'll pray as many as receiving the word of God. Let's open our mouth and pray. Father God, we thank you. We give you glory, honor, and all praise, Lord. We pray, King of glory, for our children and those who have accepted you, Father God. Lord, they shall incline their ears to your word, Father God, and they shall receive the word of God, Father God, with all humility, Father God. Lord, they shall receive wisdom, O Lord God, which comes from your word, King of glory. Lord, we pray, Father God, we present them to your throne of grace, that they shall apply their heart to your knowledge, to your understanding, Father God. Lord, we pray, King of glory, so that their faith shall be in you, Jesus Christ, so that their trust shall be in you, Father God. Lord, we pray, your word says, hear and receive the word of God. Lord, we pray, King of glory, that you touch their ears, that they may hear your word, they may hear what the Spirit of God is speaking to them expressly, Father God. Lord, they shall be attentive every time when they come into your presence, O Lord God. Every time when they hear your word, King of glory, the word of wisdom, Father God. Lord, we pray, Father God, that they shall receive your word, Father God, with all humility, Father God, with all meekness, Father God, and they shall purpose to walk in the obedience to your word, Father God. They shall apply your word in their life, Father God. They shall walk in the obedience to your word, Father God. Lord, your word says when they walk in the obedience to your word, their steps will not be hindered, Abba Father. Lord, we pray, King of glory, that all our children in the name of Jesus Christ, they shall walk in the obedience to your word. Father God, they shall walk in your fear, continue to represent you well, Father God, serve you in spirit and in truth, Father God, so that their steps will not be hindered, O Lord God. And when they run, they shall not stumble, King of glory. Father God, we pray that they shall take firm hold of your instruction, O Lord God, and your word shall never depart from their eyes, from their heart, Father God, but they shall meditate on your word day and night, Lord, that they may be wise, Father God. Lord, we thank you. We give you glory, honor, and all praise. In Jesus' mighty name we pray. Amen. I'm reading Proverbs chapter 23, verse 20. It says, do not mix with wine bibbers or with gluttonous eaters of meat, for the drunkard and the glutton will come to poverty, and drowsiness will clothe a man with rags. Hallelujah. So it's a instruction, and it says, it's a warning also at the same time. It's saying, do not mix. So we are still praying for our children that they shall not join, they shall not walk, they shall not sit, they shall not stand with such people who are operating in this category. It says that do not mix with wine bibbers or with gluttoners, eaters of meat. So we'll pray for our children that they shall be in the right company, in the company of godly men and women. Bible says that bad company corrupts good manners. We are still praying for our children. They are growing, and they have to grow in the knowledge of God, in the will of God, in the word of God. As we are praying for them, they will continue to remain in the right company. Hallelujah. They shall not be deceived in the name of Jesus Christ, because they are in the world, but they are not of the world. And as we are praying for them, we'll pray that they shall walk with wise, that they may be wise in the name of Jesus Christ. I will read Luke 21 verse 36 very quickly. It says, but take heed to yourself, lest your hearts be weighed down with carousing, drunkenness, and cares of this life, and that day come on you unexpectedly. And verse 39 says, watch therefore and pray always that you may be counted worthy to escape all these things that will come to pass and to stand before the Son of Man. We are still praying for our children that they shall be watchful, they shall be vigilant, they shall be careful in which company they are in their classes, in their school, in their friend circle, in their neighborhood. And we as a parent, we will continue to pray for them that they shall walk worthy of their calling, they shall walk worthy, and they shall escape the things which is going to come, and that they may stand before the Lord. Hallelujah. Let's open our mouth and pray. Father God, we thank you. We give you all glory, honor, and all praise, Father God. Lord, we pray for our children, King of glory, that they shall walk properly, Father God, as your word says, Father God, not in lewdness, not in lust, not in strife, not in envy, in the name of Jesus Christ, not in drunkenness, Father God, but as they have received Christ, my Father, they shall put on, as they have put on Christ, Father God. Lord, they shall continue to walk in Christ, that they may may not fulfill the lust of the flesh, Father God, and they shall give no provision for the flesh to fulfill its lust, Father God. Lord, we pray they shall not be deceived in the name of Jesus Christ, Father God. Lord, they shall never stand with those who are operating in this category, Father God, with such people, Father God, that those who have given them to these things, Father God. Lord, we pray that our children shall be wise to choose the wise company, Father God. They shall be with wise men and women, O Lord God. Lord, we pray, Father God, give them wisdom, Father God. They shall not be deceived, O Lord God. Lord, they shall walk properly, Father God, wherever they go, Lord. They shall behave properly, Father God, knowing that they are the children of the Most High God, Father God. Lord, we pray, King of Glory, that they shall represent you well, Father God. Lord, we pray they shall be awakened to righteousness in the name of Jesus Christ, Father God. And Father God, as they have your knowledge, King of Glory, they shall walk in this knowledge, Father God, that they are children of you, Father God. Lord, we pray that all our children shall walk in your fear, Father God, and continue to depart from evil, Father God. Lord, we pray, King of Glory, that they shall represent you well, Father God, in every area of their lives, Father God. Lord, we pray, Father God, deliver them from the lust of the eyes, lust of the flesh, and the pride of life, Father God. As they have received Holy Spirit, Father God, they shall walk in your spirit, Lord. They shall walk in Christ, Father God. Lord, we pray that the truth of your word shall never depart from them, Lord. Lord, you direct their hearts and direct their steps, Father God, and be their God all the days of their lives, Father God. Lord, we thank you. We give you glory, honor, and all praise. In Jesus' mighty name we pray. Amen. I will read verse 22, Proverbs 23, verse 22. It says, listen to your father who begot you, and do not despise your mother when she is old. Hallelujah. So another advice and instruction for the children, that it says, listen to your father who begot you, and your mother, do not despise when your mother is old. So we are praying for our children, that all our children in the name of Jesus Christ shall obey their parents in the Lord, hallelujah, in all things, because this is the first commandment with promise that it may be well with them, and God will add length of days in their life, so that the kingdom of God may expand, so the word of God will reach to every nation through our children and our children's children and coming generations. So we are still praying for our children, that they shall receive wisdom, they shall not be deceived, they shall not walk in darkness. As they have received Christ in their life, they shall walk in the light of Christ, they shall continue to walk in the light of the word of God. Let's open our mouth and pray. Father God, we thank you. We give you all glory, honor, and all praise, Lord. Lord, we present all our children to your throne of grace, and every soul, Father God, who has accepted you, Father God, through radio ministry, through the prayers of Lord God. Lord, your word is talking to every one of us, Lord. Lord, we pray that our children shall receive wisdom, O Lord God. They shall listen, they shall be careful how they are walking, Father God. Lord, as your word says, that they shall not despise their mothers, O Lord God. Our children shall never despise us when we are old, but Lord, they will take care of their parents well, Father God, because we are raising them in your word, we are raising them in your fear, Father God. And above all, Lord, we desire as a parent that all our children shall walk in your truth, Father God. Lord, we pray, Father God, that your spirit shall continue to lead them and guide them in all truth, Father God. They shall not be deceived, Father God, but they shall stand strong on the authority of your word, Lord. Lord, you direct their hearts and direct their steps, Father God, and we pray, King of Glory, their heart shall be fixed in you, Jesus Christ. They shall always rely upon you, Father God, knowing that you are the strength of their heart, you are the strength of their bones, you are the strength of their flesh, Father God. Lord, they shall know that without you they cannot go far, Father God, and they shall know that in Christ they can do all things, because it is you who strengthens them, Father God. Lord, we pray that our children shall listen to the advice of their parents, Lord, the advice which comes from your word, Father God, and they shall keep it in their heart and walk with it, Father God. Lord, we thank you. We give you glory, honor, and all praise. In Jesus' mighty name we pray. Amen. I will read verse 23. It says, buy the truth and do not sell it. Also wisdom and instruction and understanding. Hallelujah. So it says, buy the truth. Our children, they have known the truth. Jesus Christ is the truth of the word of God. And we'll pray that they have known this truth, they shall continue to walk in this truth, they shall continue to share the truth of the word of God wherever they go. It says, buy the truth and do not sell it. So Jesus is the way, the truth, and life. And without Christ, there is no life. Without Christ, no one can come to the Father. Without Christ, there is no salvation. We'll pray they shall never compromise themselves when it comes to stand on the authority of the truth of the word of God. Hallelujah. Wherever they go, they will continue to represent Christ well. And it says, and wisdom and instruction and understanding. So we'll pray they shall receive wisdom in all their getting. They shall get understanding. They shall be wise in their generation. Hallelujah. And they shall not deny the truth. Jesus Christ is the truth. So they shall never deny Jesus Christ in any area of their life. Wherever they go, they shall represent their Christ well. And scripture says in Matthew chapter 10, I will quickly read verse 32 and 33. It says, therefore, whoever confesses me before men, him I will also confess before my Father who is in heaven. But whoever denies me before men, him I will also deny before my Father who is in heaven. So denying the truth is denying Christ. Hallelujah. We'll pray that our children shall not deny Christ in any circumstances. Let's open our mouth and pray. Father God, we thank you for you are a great God, Lord, and greatly to be praised, my Father. You're full of love and compassion, Lord. We thank you, Father God, that your greatness is unsearchable, King of Glory. Lord, we thank you for our families. We thank you for our children and our children's children and coming generations. Oh, Lord God, for they are in your hands, Father God. But Lord, as a parent, we pray for ourselves, Father God, give us patience, give us wisdom and the knowledge of your will, Father God, that we may raise our children according to your will, Father God. Lord, we pray, Father God, that our children shall continue to operate in your truth, Father God. They have known Christ, Father God, from now. The Lord, they shall walk with Christ that they may be like Christ, Father God. They shall always set their mind on the things which are above where Christ is seated, Father God. Lord, we pray, Father God, that our children shall never deny Christ, Father God, shall never deny your truth, O Lord God, but represent you well, Father God. Lord, it doesn't matter whatever they have to face tomorrow or whatever will come tomorrow, Father God, but they shall be strong in you and in the power of your might, Lord. Lord, we pray that they shall grow in the knowledge of your will, Father God, in all wisdom and spiritual understanding in the name of Jesus Christ, Lord. They shall meditate on your word day and night, Father God, and your word shall never depart from their heart, shall never depart from their mouth, Father God. Lord, we pray that they shall grow in your wisdom, in your understanding, standing in your knowledge, O Lord God. Lord, we thank you that your excellent spirit is resting upon all our children, Father God. The spirit of wisdom, the spirit of knowledge, the spirit of understanding, the spirit of counsel and might and the fear of the Lord shall continue to rest upon all our children, Father God, that they may represent you well, my Father. Lord, we thank you. We give you glory, honor and all praise. In Jesus' mighty name we pray. Amen. I will read verse 24. It says, the father of the righteous will greatly rejoice, and he who begets a wise child will delight in him. Let your father and your mother be glad, and let her who bore you rejoice. Hallelujah. So it says, when a father is raising a wise children, his heart will rejoice, greatly rejoice. It says, and he will have delight in him. It says that, let your father and your mother be glad, and he who bore you rejoice. So we'll pray for our children that they shall continue to bring joy and happiness and peace and rejoicing to us, to our heart. Hallelujah. They shall never bring grief. They shall never be a cause of grief to us. And we'll pray above all to our Heavenly Father, because when God is seeing that all his children are walking in the truth, it is giving him great joy. And we'll pray that our children shall continue to bring joy to the Lord and to us as a parents and to the spiritual parents. Hallelujah. They shall never bring grief. They shall never bring confusion. They shall never bring pain to us, but we shall continue to rejoice in them, rejoice over them. Let's open our mouth and pray. Father God, we thank you. We give you all glory, Lord. We thank you, Father God, for the fruit of womb, Father God. It is from you, Father God. All our children, they are blessed from you, Father God. And you have given them into our hands, Father God. Lord, we pray for our children, King of Glory, that they shall continue to bring joy to us, Father God. Lord, we shall continue to rejoice greatly when we see them growing in you and in your word, Father God, not compromising themselves with the things of this world, Father God. Lord, and it shall bring greater joy to you, Father God, when you see our children walking and serving you in spirit and in truth, Father God. Lord, we pray that our children shall be a joyful children in our house, O Lord God, Lord, we pray, King of Glory, they shall never bring grief to us, Lord, but they shall always bring joy and happiness, Father God. They shall bring honor to us, to our name, Father God. Lord, we pray, Father God, that your grace is sufficient for them, Lord. Each day your grace shall be multiplied to them, Father God, that they may continue to grow thereby, Father God. Lord, we thank you. We give you glory, honor, and all praise. In Jesus' mighty name we pray. Amen.
1: God bless you all. Let's open to 2 Samuel 22. 2 Samuel 22 from verse 1. And David spake unto the Lord the words of this song in the day that the Lord had delivered him out of the hand of all his enemies and out of the hand of Saul. And he said, The Lord is my rock and my fortress and my deliverer. The God of my rock, in him will I trust. He is my shield and the horn of my salvation, my high tower and my refuge, my savior. Thou savest me from violence. Amen. So we know the kind of troubles that David faced from enemies on all sides, from Saul, who was continuously hunting him down. And he was always on the run, living in difficult, inhospitable environments. So he went through many trials, but he continued to put his trust in the Lord. And he's describing the ways that God protected him. He said he was my rock. So he was able to stand on a solid ground because of God. God continued to keep him and preserve him. He was his fortress. He defended him, shielded him, and he was his deliverer. He delivered him from the hands of his enemies. Amen. So we are going to pray that we shall continue to put our trust in the Lord. And there is a day when the Lord has purposed to bring us out of whatever you're facing. You know, so David never gave up hope despite the challenges, the difficulties, the many setbacks he faced. He continued to put his trust in the Lord. So we are going to pray that we shall continue to make our refuge in the Lord. He's our rock. As long as we're standing on him, we shall come out of whatever we are facing, and we shall come forth with a song like David. And he was able to sing from his heart because he knew what he went through and he knew what God did for him. Amen. So let's pray. Father God, we thank you. Father, we praise you. We bless you, Lord. Lord, we thank you, Father, for being our fortress, our refuge, Lord, our strong defense, my Father God. Lord, we thank you, Father, for you are with us, Lord, in every situation, everything that we go through, my Father, Lord. Lord, we are not alone, Father. And Lord, we thank you for you will always make a way for your people, my Father God. Lord, we know that all things work together for our good, Father, Lord. Lord, we shall not cast away our confidence, my Father, which has a great recompense of reward, my Father, Lord. Lord, but we shall continue to declare, my Father, that the Lord is our strength. The Lord is our refuge. He's our fortress, my Father God. Lord, our hope is in you, Father Lord. Our eyes are lifted up unto the hills, my Father, for our help comes from you alone, Father Lord. We thank you. We praise you, Lord. In Jesus' name we pray. Amen. And verse 4 says, I'll call on the Lord who is worthy to be praised. So shall I be saved from my enemies. So we're going to pray that any situation, maybe call on the name of the Lord. Whatever comes across your way, whatever challenge, don't be crestfallen, don't be fear-stricken, you know, continue to call on the name of the Lord. Don't think, oh, I don't have anybody, who am I going to call in this hour? You know, first call on the Lord, and that is what we need to do. I will call on the Lord who is worthy to pray, so shall I be saved from my enemies. So, you know, it's God who saves us from situations, circumstances, from people who may want to hurt us in some way or the other. You know, it's God who works behind the scenes to deliver us. Amen. So let's pray that our first point of call shall always be the Lord. Father God, we thank you, Father God. Lord, we pray, Lord, that our hearts shall not be moved by evil tidings. Lord, our hearts are fixed, my Father, trusting in you, Father God. Lord, in any situation, Lord, let us open our mouths and call upon your name, Lord Jesus, Father. Lord, we know, Lord, that your name is above every other name, my Father. At your name, my Father, every knee shall bow, my Father. Every tongue shall confess that you are Lord, Father, Lord. We thank you, Father, for the name of Jesus, Father, Lord. We thank you, Father, for being our refuge, our strength, Father. Lord, we shall continue to be strong in you, Lord, and in the power of your might, Father, Lord. Lord, we thank you, Father, Lord. None of us shall be afraid, my Father, Lord, but we shall wait on the Lord, my Father, and be of good courage, my Father, Lord. For you shall continue to strengthen our hearts, Father. We thank you. We praise you, Lord. In Jesus' name we pray. Amen. And verse 7 says, In my distress I called upon the Lord and cried to my God, and he did hear my voice out of his temple, and my cry did enter into his ears. Then the earth shook and trembled. The foundations of heaven moved. and shook because he was wroth. Amen. Now the word of God says, let God arise and his enemies be scattered. Amen. May God continue to arise for us in our situations, our circumstances. He says, I called upon the Lord, and he says, my cry entered into his ears. So the word of God tells us the eyes of the Lord are upon the righteous and his ears are open to their prayers. Amen. So we need to remain in the ways of righteousness. Amen. And so when we call, the Lord will hear us. Amen. He does not make the heaven above us brass. When we call on his name and when we walk in righteousness, you know, he's attentive, he's open to listen to our prayers. So let's pray that the Lord shall continue to show himself strong on our behalf in every situation, every circumstance. Father God, we thank you, Father. We praise you, Lord. Lord, we pray that you shall help us, my Father, to continue in your ways, my Father God, to be pleasing to you, my Father God, in our words, in our thoughts, in our deeds, our actions, my Father God. May we continue to give you good pleasure, Father God. Lord, our desire, our prayer is that you shall always hear us, Lord, when we call upon your name, my Father, Lord, and that you would show yourself strong on our behalf, Lord. Your word says the eyes of the Lord run to and fro throughout the whole earth to show himself strong on behalf of those whose heart is perfect toward you, Lord. Lord, give us a heart that is perfect toward you, my Father God. We thank you, we praise you, Lord. Lord, you are our defense, my Father, Lord, and we know that you shall fight every battle that comes across our way, my Father God. Lord, we choose to stand behind you, my Father God. We choose to follow you, my Father God. May you continue to direct our steps, Lord. We thank you, we praise you, Lord. In Jesus' name we pray. Amen. Let's look at verse 17. It says, he sent from above, he took me, he drew me out of many waters. He delivered me from my strong enemy and from them that hated me, for they were too strong for me. Amen. So it doesn't matter how strong the enemy is, you know, it doesn't matter how strong that situation is, you know, and it doesn't matter whether it's trying to swallow you up. You know, the Lord will not give us up. Amen. It says he sent from above, you know, God will send help from above. Amen. Our help comes from above. He took me. He pulled David out of all those troubles. You know, he says he drew me out of many waters. That means, you know, he had so many problems, so many things troubling him, but the Lord, you know, brought him out of it all. So we're going to pray, you know, that it says he delivered from them that hated me, for they were too strong for me. So we're going to pray that we shall not be intimidated, overwhelmed by situations, circumstances or people, you know, because it's not us who, we're not going in our own strength. It's not about us, you know, it's about the God that we have put our trust in. Amen. And there is nothing too hard, too difficult for him. There's nothing too strong to withstand God. Amen. So let's pray. Father God, we thank you, Father God. Lord, we pray, Lord, that our eyes shall continue to look unto you, my Father God, for our deliverance, our help. Father, for you have sent your word to heal us, to deliver us, Father God. Lord, there's nothing too hard, nothing too difficult for you, Lord. Lord, we shall continue to believe in you, my Father God, Lord. We shall not stagger at the promises of God, my Father, Lord. But Lord, we shall be firm in faith, my Father, trusting you, my Father, believing your word, my Father God. Lord, we shall continue to stand on your promises, my Father, for your promises are yea and amen, my Father God. Lord, we pray, Lord, that nothing shall intimidate us, my Father. Nothing shall strike fear in our hearts, my Father, for you have not given us a spirit of fear, but of power and of love and of a sound mind, my Father, Lord. Lord, we shall continue to put our trust in you, my Father, Lord. Whoso puts his trust in the Lord shall be safe, Father. And Lord, we know that we shall continue to be safe and secure, Lord, for our hearts are resting in you, Father, Lord. We thank you. We praise you, Lord. In Jesus' name we pray. Amen. And let's look at verse 22. It says, for I have kept the ways of the Lord and have not wickedly departed from my God. 23. For all his judgments were before me, and as for his statutes, I did not depart from them. 24. I was also upright before him and have kept myself from iniquity. Amen. So David says that, you know, he has kept the ways of the Lord. He says, I have kept the ways of the Lord and have not wickedly departed from my God. So it is to our own advantage. It is for our own good that we should remain seeking the Lord, serving the Lord. It doesn't make a big difference to God, you know, whether we seek him or not. He's God, but it is for us. And that is because of his great love. He has chosen to give us access to himself, and we can go boldly to the throne room of grace. And it is through Jesus Christ that we have this access. So let's pray that we shall not do anything to disrupt our relationship with the Father. He has reconciled us to himself, and he has given us this right to call him Abba, Father. Amen. So let's pray that we shall continue to depart from evil. We shall continue to depart from everything that God dislikes. Let's pray. Father God, we thank you. Father, we praise you. Lord, we pray, Father God, that we shall continue to foster our relationship with you, Father God. Lord, help us, Lord, that we may continue to depart from every form of iniquity, my Father God. Lord, iniquity shall not have any rest in our land, my Father. The road of the wicked shall not rest in our land, my Father God. Lord, we shall not give place to the devil, my Father God. Lord, help us, Father, strengthen us that we may continue to please you, Lord. Continue to do those things that give you delight, Father God. Lord, you have created us to give you good pleasure, Lord. Let our lives, Lord, our families, Lord, our conversations, Lord, our children, Lord, give you delight, my Father God. Let it bring you good pleasure, my Father God. Lord, let the things that we talk about, my Father, Lord, bring you glory, Father God. We thank you. We praise you, Lord. In Jesus' name we pray. Amen. And let's look at verse 26. It says, with the merciful, thou wilt show thyself merciful. And with the upright man, thou wilt show thyself upright. With the pure, thou wilt show thyself pure. And with the froward, thou wilt show thyself unsavory. Amen. So we can see, you know, that everybody likes to receive mercy. Everybody likes to be dealt with uprightly. But the word of God says that, you know, we have to be merciful. So that is what he says, you know, love your neighbor as yourself. And love the Lord your God with all your heart, with all your mind, with all your strength. So we're going to pray that we shall continue to be merciful, because we already prayed that, you know, we have to overcome evil with good, and we should not harbor bitterness in our hearts. We should not be unforgiving. And as the word of God tells us, we are not able to love the brother that we see. You know, how can we love the God that we cannot see? Amen. And if you don't love your brother, you walk in darkness. That's what the word of God says. So let's pray that we shall continue to be merciful. We shall continue to walk uprightly, because what we sow, we shall reap. Amen. Do unto others as we would have them do unto us. Amen. So let's pray. Father God, we thank you. Father God, Lord, we pray that you shall help us, my Father, to be obedient to your word, my Father God. Lord, help us to have a heart that is forgiving, my Father, that is loving, my Father, that is compassionate and merciful to those around us, my Father God. Lord, help us, my Father, to operate in purity, my Father God. Lord, with the pure, you will show yourself pure, my Father God. Lord, we desire, my Father, to receive, my Father, the good that you have purposed for us, my Father God, for us and our families, Lord. We thank you, Father, for giving us this eternal life, my Father, Lord. Though we did not deserve it, my Father, you gave it to us. It is a gift of God, Father, Lord. Lord, we thank you, Father, for your loving kindness, your mercy, my Father, Lord. Lord, you did not even spare your own son, my Father, but you delivered him for us all, my Father, Lord. Lord, help us to be selfless, Lord, in serving you, my Father, in serving the body of Christ, my Father, God. Help us to operate in love towards everyone, my Father, Lord. Help us to overcome evil with good, Lord, as your word says, Lord. We thank you. We praise you, Lord. In Jesus' name we have prayed. Amen.
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and may hear the truth, come to the light of the truth, and walk in the truth. 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

now. Revival is quickened by the Holy Spirit, the same Spirit that raised Jesus Christ from the dead. God so loved the world, He gave His only begotten Son, Jesus Christ, that whosoever believeth in Him should not perish but have everlasting life. Jesus spoke of Himself in John chapter 9 verse 5, saying, "As long as I am in the world, I am the light of the world." So God did not send His Son into the world to condemn the world, but that the world through Him might be saved. He that believeth in Him is not condemned, but he that believeth not is condemned already. And this is the condemnation, that light is come into the world, and men love darkness rather than the light. For everyone that doeth evil hates the light, neither comes to the light. But he that doeth the truth comes to the light, that his deeds may be made manifest that they are wrought in God. When men hear the truth and come to the truth, come to its light, walk in the truth, walk in the light, do deeds of the truth. This is revival. To minister is Dr. Ihene N. Ndukwe. Dr. Ihene Ndukwe has been a missionary in the Middle East and Asia for more than 21 years. Dr. Ihene Ndukwe is graced with the word for revival now, reviving the ministers, the families, and the nations, preaching the word of God, pure and unadulterated, in demonstration of the Spirit and of power, so that men's faith is not on enticing words of man's wisdom, but in the power of God. You can't sit under this anointing and remain the same. Revival.

Our message today is taken from Hebrews chapter 11, verse 7. By faith, Noah, being warned of God of things not seen as yet, moved with fear, prepared an ark to the saving of his house, by the which he condemned the world and became heir of the righteousness which is by faith. So the word of God is telling us about a man called Noah who walked by faith. Genesis chapter 6 verse 9 says this: these are the generations of Noah. Noah was a just man and perfect his generations. And Noah walked with God. That's what it means to walk by faith. He walked with God. He believed God. He obeyed God. He did what God told him to do. So the scripture is telling us here, by faith, simply put, by believing what God told him to do and trusting in the Lord, after God had warned him of things not yet seen, God admonished him of things yet to come, things he has not yet seen, he moved with fear. He was worried. He was cautious. And he being cautious and obedient to the word of God, the Bible says he prepared an ark as God had instructed him to do, to the saving of his house. Say, by the which he condemned the world and became heir of the righteousness, which is by faith. What did Noah do and what did God tell him to do? The scripture shows it to us in that Genesis chapter 6 from verse 13. Say, and God said unto Noah, the end of all flesh is come before me, for the earth is filled with violence through them. And behold, I will destroy them with the earth. So God gave a reason why he's going to destroy the whole earth, because the whole earth was full of violence through the eyes of man. So God gave him instruction what to do. One thing is to receive instruction, and another thing is to obey the instruction of what you have told to do. So God gave him instruction in that verse 14. He said, make thee an ark of gopher wood. Rooms shall I make in the ark, and shall pitch it within and without with pitch. Verse 15. And this is the fashion which thou shalt make it of. The length of the ark shall be 300 cubits, the breadth of it 50 cubits, and the height of it 30 cubits. When God gives instruction, he's specific, he's direct. So God gave him instruction on how to make this ark and gave him specific measurements. He continued in verse 16. Say, a window shall I make to the ark, and a cubit shall I finish it above, and the door of the ark shall I set in the side thereof and lower. Second and third stories shall thou make it. Verse 17. And behold, I do bring a flood of waters upon the earth to destroy all flesh, wherein is the breath of life from under heaven, and everything that is in the air shall die. Listen, whenever God gives instruction on what to do, is to help you to escape from whatever is coming. So he gave Noah this instruction on how to preserve life and gave him reason why he's doing this. Because he wants to preserve those who are not involved in the violence, those who are walking righteously. He wanted to preserve. So don't play with the instruction of God. Hold fast to instruction. It is your life. That's what the scripture says in Proverbs chapter 4, verse 13. Say, take fast hold of instruction. Let her not go. Keep her, for she is thy life. The instruction of God will always keep you separate. It will distinguish you. It will lift you. When you obey it, and when you purpose to receive it and to do it, you profit from it. And that's what God was showing to Noah here. And God's instruction, like I said, is very specific. His measure is direct. God doesn't miss words in his instructions. He continued
In that Genesis chapter 6, verse 17, he said, and behold, I do bring a flood of waters upon the earth to destroy all flesh, wherein is the breath of life from under heaven, and everything that is in the air shall die. Verse 18, but with thee will I establish my covenant, and thou shalt come into the ark, thou and thy sons, and thy wife, and thy sons' wives with thee. Verse 19, and of every living thing of all flesh, two of every sort, shall thou bring into the ark, and to keep them alive with thee, they shall be male and female. Verse 20, of fowls after their kind, and of cattle after their kind, of every creeping thing of the earth after his kind, two of every sort shall come unto thee to keep them alive. 21, and take thou unto thee of all food that is eaten, and thou shalt gather it to thee, and shall be for food for thee and for them. Verse 22, say, thus did Noah, according to all that God commanded him, so did he. That's why Noah walked with God, because he obeyed God. There was no time he despised the instruction of God. Are you despising the instruction of righteousness? Anytime you despise the instruction of righteousness, you are not walking with God. That same instruction you may despise, maybe instruction that will lift you. It may be instruction that will preserve your life or preserve your family, and you are despising it, you'll be destroyed. Noah does not despise the instruction of the Lord. The scripture tells us in 2 Timothy chapter 3, from verses 16 to 17, say, all scripture is given by inspiration of God and is profitable for doctrine, for reproof, for correction, for instruction in righteousness, that the man of God may be perfect, thoroughly furnished unto all good works. So don't despise any word of God. Receive the instruction of righteousness. Receive the word of God. Walk with the word of God. The scripture says, receive my instruction and not silver and knowledge rather than choice gold. Because that is where your life is. When you receive the instruction of God and purpose to walk in it, you will find yourself secured. You find yourself protected and shielded. For wisdom is better than rubies, and all things that may be desired are not to be compared to it at all. So purpose to receive instruction and walk in it. The Bible said, Noah moved with fear of the Lord, not fear of the coming situation. But he was cautious of the coming situation. The fear of the Lord will lead you to obey his instruction, which will cause you to escape from the wrath to come, as Noah did. Say, by faith, Noah, being warned of God of things not seen as yet, moved with fear, prepared an ark to the saving of his house, by the which he condemned the world and became heir of the righteousness which is by faith. Noah obeyed and did what God commanded him to do. Matthew 24, from verse 37 to 39, say, but as the days of Noah were, so shall also the coming of the Son of Man be. For as in the days that were before the flood, they were eating and drinking, marrying and giving in marriage, until the day that Noah entered into the ark. Verse 39, and knew not until the flood came and took them all away, so shall also the coming of the Son of Man be. As we are receiving the instruction of righteousness, is for us to escape from the wrath to come. We must remain in that place of obedience to do what God told us to do. He said, Noah moved with fear as he was being warned. Even today, the word of God is coming to many. It's coming as instruction in righteousness. It's coming as correction. It's coming as a warning. It's coming as a teaching to help you to escape from the wrath to come. If you continue in the way of iniquity, just as he came in the days of Noah, when people were busy eating and drinking,
Marrying and giving it in marriage until the day Noah entered into the ark and the flood came and took them. Don't wait until flood comes to take you away. As you receive the warning, as you receive the instruction in righteousness, purpose to obey it and do it. See, Noah did exactly what God told him to do. And while he was doing that, people must have been laughing at him. Brethren, if you obey the word of God and do what God has called you to do, people may be laughing at you. But make sure you are specifically doing exactly what God has called you to do. Let them laugh if they want to laugh. Remember, Moses was admonished of God when he was about to make the tabernacle. Say, for see, say he, that they make all things according to the pattern showed to thee in the mount. Are you walking in the way, the truth, and the love that is in Christ Jesus? Continue it. It doesn't matter how people are laughing at you. Signs are there for us to know that the second coming of our Lord and Savior is drawing near. And our responsibility is to hear the word and to warn those who have hardened themselves through the evil heart of unbelief. Lot at his own time warned his own family, his in-laws, to escape from the wrath to come. You have been saved so that from your home, begin to desire that the members of your family should be saved, should come into the saving knowledge of the Lord. Noah prepared the ark as God commanded him to save the entire family. God has saved you, that through you, light has come into your home, into your family, into all your acquaintances, all those that relate with you, so that you can bring them into this saving knowledge of the word of God. If you cease to do that, you are failing in your responsibility. The scripture shows us what Lord did as he was warned. In Genesis 19, from verse 12, and the man said unto Lord, has thou here any besides son-in-law and thy sons and thy daughters? And whatsoever thou hast in the city, bring them out of this place. Verse 13, for we destroy this place, because the cry of them is waxing great before the face of the Lord, and the Lord has sent us to destroy it. Verse 14, and Lot went out and spake unto his sons-in-law, which married his daughters, and said, up, get you out of this place, for the Lord will destroy this city. But he seemed as one that mocked unto his sons-in-law. Our responsibility is to share this ministry of reconciliation. We have been reconciled to God through Jesus Christ, and we have been given this ministry. We should not keep silent. We should share it to people, starting from our household, to all people we know. If we fail to share it, then we have failed to give them the warning of the impending wrath that is about to come. And we need to do that. Each time God has given you a word for somebody, don't fail to give that word to somebody. It doesn't matter how hardened that person may be. If God has given you a word and said, go and speak to this man or this woman concerning this situation, concerning him coming to the saving knowledge of the word of God, it's your responsibility to fulfill that word. The Bible said, by faith, we have been warned of God of things not seen as yet. Move with fear. Prepared an ark to the saving of his house, by which he condemned the world and became heir of the righteousness which is by faith. So Noah moved with fear. He was cautious. He prepared. And that preparation was like a message. See also the warning God released through Moses to Pharaoh in Exodus chapter 9. That's why I'm saying, if God has given you a word to somebody, don't fail to go and give it to him. It doesn't matter how highly placed the person may be. It may be a word that will deliver the person. It's important that you have given the word. Whether the person obeys or not, it's not your responsibility. But your responsibility is to give that word, the word of deliverance, to that person. Exodus chapter 9, from verse 17. As yet, exalt thou thyself against my people,
that I will not let them go. That's God speaking to Pharaoh through Moses. Verse 18, behold, tomorrow about this time I will cause it to rain a very grievous hail, such as have not been in Egypt since the foundation thereof, even until now. Verse 19, send therefore now and gather thy cattle and all that thou hast in the field, for upon every man and beast which shall be found in the field and shall not be brought home, the hail shall come down upon them, and they shall die. Verse 20, he that feared the word of the Lord among the servants of Pharaoh made his servants and his cattle flee into the houses. Verse 21, and he that regarded not the word of the Lord left his servants and his cattle in the field. See what he said? He that feared the word of the Lord. When the word of God comes, take reverence, give due reverence to the word of God. Move with fear and obey to do what the word of God says. The Bible said here, the servants of Pharaoh who feared the word of God, obeyed the word of God, obeyed what God said, and their cattle were secure. Proverbs 22, verse 3 says this, a prudent man foreseeth the evil and hideth himself, but the simple person and are punished. See many Christians suffering what they are not supposed to suffer because they are not hearing and heeding to obey the word of God. They are not preparing themselves to obey and to do the word of God. The Bible said, by faith, Noah, being warned of God of things not seen as yet, move with fear, prepare an ark to the saving of his house, by which he condemned the world and became heir of the righteousness which is by faith. Don't wait until you see it, because it may be too late to escape. When a warning of catastrophe, a warning of eternal condemnation is released, and the only way of escape is to obey the word of God, don't wait to see it first, because it may be too late to escape from the wrath to come. Just obey God and do his will. And we have the responsibility to warn people to escape from the wrath to come. As we receive, we release. We should not hold it. We should not hold it tight. Even as we are preparing ourselves to escape from the wrath to come, we should also be preparing others and showing them the word of truth, the word of life, for them to escape from the wrath to come. Ezekiel chapter 3, from verse 17 says this, son of man, have made a watchman unto the house of Israel. Therefore hear the word of my mouth, and give them warning from me. Verse 18, when I say unto the wicked, thou shalt surely die, and thou givest him not warning, nor speakest to warn the wicked from his wicked way to save his life, the same wicked man shall die in his iniquity, but his blood will lie required at the hand. Verse 19, yet if thou warn the wicked, I turn not from his wickedness, nor from his wicked way, he shall die in his iniquity, but thou hast delivered thy soul. That is why you must return to the Lord. The scripture says it expressly. Acquaint now thyself with him and be at peace. Thereby good shall come unto thee. Job 22 from verse 22. Now I read. Say, receive, I pray thee, the law from his mouth and lay up his word in thy heart. Verse 23. If thou return to the Almighty, thou shalt be built up. Thou shalt put away iniquity far from thy tabernacles. If you return, the Lord will build you up. If you purpose to remain serving him in spirit and in truth, you will escape from the wrath to come. The Bible said, Noah, by faith, after he has been warned of the things that was going to happen, move with fear and prepared as God told him to prepare. He was cautious about the possible dangers and problems that will arise without yet knowing, without yet seeing what it will be. He just obeyed God. That's why he said, by faith, Noah,
Just obey God. That's all you need to do. And I'm challenging you. Are you preparing yourself for the second coming of our Lord and Savior Jesus Christ? He's coming to take home to himself. Those who are preparing themselves, presenting their bodies, a living sacrifice, holy, acceptable unto God, which is their reasonable service. Jesus is coming again. He came before as a lamb. He's coming again as the lion of the tribe of Judah. He's coming. And that's why he encourages every one of us who is preparing himself or herself for the second coming. He says in John chapter 14 from verse 1, say, let not your heart be troubled. You believe in God, believe also in me. Verse 2, in my Father's house are many mansions. If it were not so, I would have told you, I go to prepare a place for you. Verse 3, and if I go and prepare a place for you, I will come again and receive you unto myself, that where I am, there ye may be also. So Christ is coming again. Noah prepared an ark to the saving of his house as he was instructed. Even as you are preparing yourself, are you preparing your family members? Are you teaching them to obey the word of God? Are you an encouragement to them in the way you are living? Are you an example to believers? Begin to be an example to believers and continue to be a light to unbelievers. Be an example to the members of your family, even if they have had it themselves, so that through you eventually they will come

to be saved. The Bible said in Genesis chapter 7, I read from verse 11, in the 600th year of Noah's life, in the second month, 17th day of the month, the same day were all the fountains of the great deep broken up, and the windows of heaven were opened. Verse 12, and the rain was upon the earth 40 days and 40 nights. Verse 13, in the same day entered Noah and Shem and Ham and Japheth, the sons of Noah, and Noah's wife, and the three wives of his sons with them into the ark. Verse 14, they and every beast after his kind, and all the cattle after their kind, and every creeping thing that creepeth upon the earth after his kind, and every fowl after his kind, every bird of every sort. And they went in unto Noah into the ark, two and two of all flesh, wherein is the breath of life. And they that went in, male and female of all flesh, as God had commanded him, and the Lord shut him in. The Lord enclosed them, secured them. That's the way it will be. And the second coming of the Lord. You have been saved so that you and your household shall be saved. Make it a responsibility. Prepare your household and not come across you for salvation by being an example. Fighting a good fight of faith, lay you hold on eternal life. See what God said in that Genesis 7:1, and the Lord said unto Noah, come down, all thy house, into the ark, for thee have I seen righteous before me in this generation. Say, by which he condemned the world. Your obedience to the word of God will expose and condemn the level of disobedience in the world. That's why you need to remain in the place of obedience and walk in obedience. Noah became heir of the righteousness, which is by faith. Remember that Noah found grace in the eyes of the Lord because he was just and perfect his generation. Continue to fight a good fight of faith to hold on to eternal life. Continue to work at your salvation with fear and trembling. For righteousness is by faith. Purpose, to remain in the righteousness of God in Christ Jesus and continue to walk by faith and not by sight. Do not allow anything to take you away from the precious faith which you have received. Romans chapter 1 from verse 16 tells us this, for I'm not ashamed of the gospel of Christ, for it is the power of God unto salvation to everyone that believeth, to the Jew first and also to the Greek. Verse 17, for therein is the righteousness of God revealed from faith to faith, as it is written, the just shall live by faith. As you remain justified through the blood of Jesus Christ, who shed his blood for the remission of our sins. Continue to live by faith. Continue to walk by faith. Continue to love the Lord with all your heart, with all your mind, with all your strength. And love your neighbor as yourself. Continue to keep the word of God, for faith working by love. Romans chapter 1 verse 18 continues, for the wrath of God is revealed from heaven against all ungodliness and unrighteousness of men who hold the truth in unrighteousness. Because that which may be known of God is manifest in them, for God has shown it unto them. God has shown us his love by sending forth his only begotten Son, that whosoever believeth in him shall not perish, they have everlasting life. The scripture said about Abraham, that Abraham believed God and it was counted unto him for righteousness. Continue to believe God. Continue to walk by faith. And as you continue to do this, remain blessed. In Jesus' name, amen and amen.

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0: 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Alternatively, please telephone the office on +234 701 687 0490. I repeat that telephone number, +234 701 687 0490. Thank you so much.
1: When the road is called up yonder, I'll be there.
2: Praise God. We have heard the message of life today. Let us open our mouths and thank the Lord for the word and message of life. Let's pray. Heavenly Father, we thank you for this word and message of life today. By your word, you in your mercy have led forth the people whom you have redeemed from destruction to the place of instruction and obedience. Thank you for guiding us in the strength of your word to your holy habitation. Your people have heard you. May we live in reverence and awe of you. Reign forever in our lives, O Lord, we pray in Jesus' mighty name. Amen. Hallelujah. Our prayers today will be based on the main text of today's message, Hebrews chapter 11, verse 7, and I read, "By faith, Noah, being divinely warned of things not yet seen, moved with godly fear, prepared an ark for the saving of his household, by which he condemned the world and became heir of the righteousness which is according to faith." Praise God. Noah had a testimony. He walked with God. To walk with God means to hear and receive word, counsel, and instruction from him, believing it and walking in it. In Genesis chapter 6, verse 13, Noah was divinely warned by God. In verse 14, he was instructed by him on what to do, saying, "Make yourself an ark of gopher wood." And in verse 15, God said, "And this is how you shall make it." And verse 22 of it says, "Thus Noah did, according to all that God commanded him, so he did." Noah took fast hold of instruction. When you hear God's word, what do you do? Do you take fast hold of it and hold it fast, or do you despise it? So we are going to pray and ask God to instruct you in his way and by his word in all you do, so that you will stay in the path of life and in his presence. Pray that you will choose to receive instruction, hold fast to it, and not silver or choice gold. Let us pray. Heavenly Father, we thank you for your favor and blessings on our lives to supply us daily and load us with the benefits of instructions by your word. Thank you, Father, for your instructions are specific and they are meant to help us escape whatever is contrary to us. Thank you, King of Glory. We pray this day, may we not despise your instructions of righteousness, lest we be destroyed. Father, we ask for your instruction of righteousness so that we will be preserved, so that we will be kept separate, so that we will profit from it. Lord, today we choose to be diligent to hear, receive, and hold fast to instruction, for instruction is our life. Your word keeps us in the path of life. Your word keeps us separate. your word and your instruction, your counsel, Abba Father, keeps us from entering the path of the wicked and walking in the counsel of the ungodly. We choose this day, Lord, to live in excellence and in the excellency of the power of your word. Help us, Lord, to keep your word so that we will be distinguished and our profiting will appear. Receive all the glory from our lives, O Lord God, and may the excellency of your power be revealed in us. In Jesus' name we pray. Amen. Hallelujah. In the Gospel of John chapter 5 verse 30, Jesus said, I can of myself do nothing. As I hear, I judge, and my judgment is righteous, because I do not seek my own will, but the will of the Father who sent me. Hallelujah. Christ's life is a testimony, is exemplary of the way God desires all men to live. Yes, Jesus, the Son of God, did nothing of himself except what he hears from the Father and what his Father in heaven instructed him to do. And so did Noah. We heard it. Can you say and do likewise today? Can your works speak as of Jesus? As I hear, I do. Jesus taught us to pray, Thy will be done on earth as it is in heaven. Let this be your earnest desire from this day hence to say in all things and of all that you do, nevertheless, not my will, but yours be done. Just like Peter said to Jesus, nevertheless, at your word. And he cast his net into the sea and caught fishes. So let's pray. Pray that we will only do by the will of God. Let's pray. Heavenly Father, I praise and thank you for giving us Jesus Christ, the perfect example of how we should live to praise you and glorify your name on earth, which is to seek to do your will and not ours. Father, today we pray, Lord, deliver the believer, the minister, children of God, from the sin and wrong attitudes of self-will. Help us, Lord, to do only those things that please you. Jesus did and taught, so that in all things we can say without fear, Thy will, Thy way, not mine, be done. Help us, Lord, to continue to strive to set aside our own will in order to execute your plans and purposes for our lives, so that our doings and our judgments may be right before you. Father, may we know to live in utter dependence upon you, Heavenly Father, live in complete submission to your word, to your will, in total surrender, so that our doings will always serve as a witness to condemn the world. Help us, Lord, to do works that can't be halted by Satan's evil plots in the name of Jesus Christ. May we seek to follow Jesus' example, only doing what we hear from the Lord, so that we may be able to say in every end, My judgment is just, because I do not seek my will, but the will of my Father in heaven. Help us, O Lord God. In Jesus' name we pray. Amen. Hallelujah. Still praying with that Hebrews 11 verse 7, which says, Noah, moved with godly fear, prepared an ark for the saving of his household, by which he condemned the world. Hallelujah. God warned him. He moved with fear. God instructed him. He prepared an ark. One thing is to receive instruction. The other thing is to fear the Lord and obey the Lord. Is the fear of the Lord an Old Testament teaching? No. The Bible in Acts chapter 9 verse 31 says, The early church And walking in the fear of the Lord and in the comfort of the Holy Spirit, they were multiplied. The fear of the Lord leads to obedience. And the word of God in 1 Peter chapter 3 verse 20 tells us that by Noah's obedience, 8 souls were saved. God has called us to the ministry of reconciliation. So let us pray that we will be filled with the spirit of the fear of the Lord and that we will move with godly reverence and fear as children of God, as believers, to obey the will of God to win souls. Let us pray. Heavenly Father, we thank you that you are a holy God and your holiness demands us to live in fear of you, serving you in spirit and in truth. Your word says, a prudent man foreseeth the evil and hideth himself, but the simple pass on and are punished. We choose this day the wisdom to be and live as prudent and not remain simple. May we be wise to behave wisely in the fear of you, O Lord. Father, let the spirit of the fear of the Lord consume us, and may we grow in it in Jesus' name. Lord, teach us, teach men, teach the ministers, believers, children of God, to fear you and walk in obedience with you in Jesus' name. As you have given us the ministry of reconciliation, Lord, may our obedience to yield to do your will and work of this ministry be fulfilled, and may souls be saved through our preaching of your word in Jesus' name. Father, Lord, may we have grace to be godly examples to the believers in word, in conduct, in love, in spirit, in faith, and in purity, in the mighty name of Jesus. May we have grace by which we may serve you acceptably in reverence and godly fear, that in all we do, our lights will continue to shine out, that men may see and glorify our Father in heaven. As we declare the word of truth and preach the message of reconciliation. Thank you, Heavenly Father. In Jesus' name we pray, amen and amen.
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We're so happy to announce that we will be live streaming three specials every day, with the first being the Word of Wisdom, the second is the Message of Life, and the third is Revival Now. 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So we kick off with the Word of Wisdom live stream, which begins at 6:20 a.m. and that's Nigeria time. 6:20 a.m. also for Europe, certain countries in Europe, 9:20 a.m. for the UAE, 10:50 a.m. for India, 2:20 p.m. for Manila, and that's our listeners in the Philippines, 3:20 p.m. for Australia, 12:20 a.m. Eastern Standard Time for America, and 9:20 p.m. Pacific Time, America and Canada. 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In case you missed the live streams, relax, because like I said before, they will be repeated on air every 4 hours. 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

Revival now, bringing men back to God. Today's promise is taken from Romans chapter 10, and I read from verses 12 to 13 from the New King James Version, and it says, "For there is no distinction between Jew and Greek, for the same Lord over all is rich to all who call upon him. For whoever calls on the name of the Lord shall be saved." Hallelujah. Come, let's worship and thank the Lord in Jesus' name. Amen.

0: God bless you everyone. Let's open Romans chapter 10 and I will read from verse 12 and 13. Romans 10 verse 12 says, "For there is no distinction between Jew and Greek, for the same Lord over all is rich to all who call upon him." Verse 13 says, "For whoever calls on the name of the Lord shall be saved." Hallelujah. So for God, every soul is precious. Hallelujah. For him, there is no distinction. So the salvation plan of God is for everyone. For God so loved the world that he gave his only begotten son, that whosoever, it doesn't matter the background, it doesn't matter the religion, it doesn't matter from which nation you are in. The salvation plan is for every soul whom God has created. Hallelujah. And it says that he is rich to all who call upon him. For whoever calls on the name of the Lord shall be saved. So it doesn't matter the background, it doesn't matter which religion you belong to. It says if you call upon the name of the Lord, you shall be saved. It is in the name of Jesus Christ they will have their salvation. The salvation of God is for everyone. His mercies, his grace, his kindness is to everyone. He shows them to everyone who calls upon his name. Scripture says that there is no other name under heaven given among men by which we must be saved. It is in the name of Jesus Christ. They have to do this work. They have to believe in him whom God has sent, the only begotten son, Jesus Christ, who died on the cross. Ephesians chapter 1 verse 7 says, "In him we have redemption through his blood, the forgiveness of sins according to the riches of his grace." So in Christ Jesus, souls have forgiveness of their sins. Hallelujah. He shed his blood on the cross so that they shall be saved. And in Christ, they have life. Hallelujah. It says that in him was life and the life was the light of men. In Christ, they have eternal life. Without Christ, there is no life. So we're going to pray for souls. It is an open invitation for everyone, for people from every nation, people from every tribe, people from every land, that when they call upon the name of Jesus Christ, they shall be saved. In him there is deliverance, in him there is peace, they have provision, they have life and life eternal. So we're going to pray that souls shall call upon the name of the Lord and they shall be saved. For scripture says they have to confess from their mouth that Jesus is the Lord, and they have to believe in their heart that God has raised Jesus Christ from the dead, and so they shall be saved. So we'll pray that as the word goes forth, as many as are hearing the word of God, they shall call upon the name of the Lord, the only name which is given to us by which we must be saved. Let's open our mouth and pray. Father God, we thank you. We give you glory, honor and all praise, Father God. We thank you for Jesus Christ, O Lord God, who died on the cross for our sins, Father God. We thank you, King of glory, for you have loved the world so much, my Lord, that you gave your only begotten son for everyone, that whosoever calls upon the name of the Lord shall be saved, Father God. Lord, we pray for souls, Father God. Thank you, Jesus, for there is no distinction with you, Father God. There is no difference, Father God. You love everyone, Father God, with the same love, Father God. Lord, we pray for souls, that souls from the north, south, east and west, souls from every nation, souls from every tribe, every language, Father God, shall call upon the name of Jesus Christ, Father God. For there is no salvation in any other name except in Jesus Christ, Father God. Lord, from their mouth they shall confess Jesus Christ, and from their heart they shall believe that you raised Jesus Christ from the dead, O Lord God, that they may be saved, Father God. They shall know that Jesus is the way, the truth and the life. Without Christ, my Lord, there is no life, Father God. So Lord, we pray, King of glory, for our loved ones, Lord, for our extended families, for our friends, Lord, for our neighbors, Father God, for those who have not known the truth of the word of God, Father God, that they shall know that Jesus is the way to heaven, Father God, and no one can come to you except through Jesus Christ, Father God. They shall know that Jesus is the way, Father God. He is the truth. He is your word, Father God. Lord, we pray for souls, Father God, as your word says that whoever will call upon your name shall be saved, Father God. So Lord, we pray, King of glory, as your word has gone forth, Father God, as many as receive your word, Lord, they shall have this confidence that when they approach you, you will not reject them, Father God. Lord, we pray, your word says that you are on high, but you regard everyone, Lord. You do not disregard anyone, Father God. So Lord, we pray for souls, Father God, with all their heart, with all their soul, with all their strength, Lord. They shall call upon the name of the
1: Lord Father God, they shall cry out to you, Lord, for the new life which is in Christ Jesus, Lord. They shall come out of darkness into your marvelous light, Father God. They shall desire to know Christ in their life, Father God. They shall turn from their wicked ways, O Lord God, and know that your hand is not short, that you cannot deliver them, Father God. They shall know that in Christ they have peace, they have life, they have provision, O Lord God, and they have eternal life, Father God. And without Christ there is no life, my Lord, for you did not send your Son into the world to condemn the world, Lord, but so that the world can be saved through Christ Jesus, O Lord God. Lord, we pray, Father God, give souls heart of flesh, Father God, for our loved ones, we pray, Lord, for our extended families, that you bring them to the saving knowledge of your truth, Father God. As day and night they're hearing your word, Lord, they shall not reject it, Father God, but they shall believe what Jesus has done for them, Lord. Lord, we thank you, we give you glory, honor and all praise. In Jesus' mighty name we pray.
2: Amen.
1: Amen. Hallelujah. I will read verse 14. Romans 10 verse 14 says, how then shall they call on him in whom they have not believed? And how shall they believe in him of whom they have not heard? And how shall they hear without a preacher? And how shall they preach until they are sent? As it is written, how beautiful are the feet of those who preach the gospel of peace, who bring glad tidings of good things. Hallelujah. So we're going to pray that God will raise many faithful men and women who will spread the word of God. Hallelujah. We thank God for radio ministry. This is what we are doing, that the word of God through radio ministry is reaching to many nations. It is reaching to many souls, and they are hearing the word of God. It says that how beautiful are the feet of those who preach the gospel of peace. So we are going to pray for ourselves that God will continue to use us. Hallelujah. And we'll also pray that we shall not lose heart when people are not receiving the word of God. Rejection should not, you know, stop us from doing what God wants us to do, to carry out the gospel. Hallelujah. We'll pray the gospel of our Lord Jesus Christ, the gospel of peace, we will continue to share through our testimony. As Brother Ju said, that we have to just speak the name of Jesus Christ. We have to tell what Jesus has done on the cross for them. We just have to tell them that in Christ is life. We don't have to say anything else, but we have to share what Jesus has done for us and for them. So we'll pray for ourselves that God will raise many faithful men and women who will carry out the work of God and who will spread the gospel in every nation. Let's open our mouth and pray. Father God, we thank you. We give you glory, honor and all praise, Father God. Lord, we thank you, Father God, for your word, King of glory. Lord, we pray, Father God, for ourselves, Father God, that we shall continue to share the good news of our Lord Jesus Christ, Father God. We shall not be ashamed, O Lord God. We shall not hide ourselves, Father God, for there are many souls ready to receive your word, Lord. Many souls ready to receive Christ in their life, Father God. Many souls are desiring to come into your light, Father God. They are desiring to know you more and more, Father God. Lord, we thank you for radio ministry, O Lord God. Father God, through that, Father God, your word is reaching to all nations, Father God. Many nations, Father God. And we believe, my Lord, that many souls are being saved in the name of Jesus Christ on daily basis, Father God. Lord, we thank you for this encouragement, Father God. Lord, we pray for ourselves when we share our testimony, when we share Christ with people, Lord, with souls, oh Lord God. Lord, we pray, Father God, that the word when we speak, Father God, it shall touch their heart, Father God, and they shall give their life to Jesus Christ, Father God. Rejection shall not stop us from doing what you have called us to do, my Father, the great ministry which you have put in our hands, my Father. Lord, we thank you, for it is you who has chosen us and caused us to approach you, Father God. Lord, we also pray, Lord, that you raise many more faithful men and women who will stand in the gap and intercede on behalf of the souls, oh Lord God. Lord, we pray in every nation, Father God, you will raise faithful men and women, Father God, those who are serving you in spirit and in truth, Father God, not looking back, Father God. And Lord, we pray, Father God, as your word says, that you are with us, Lord, to the end of this world, Father God. Lord, we thank you that you are with us, Father God, and as we are going about your work, Father God, we know that you will continue to be with us, Lord. Lord, we thank you, we give you glory, honor and all praise. In Jesus' mighty name we pray. Amen.
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2: The word of wisdom today is taken from Proverbs chapter 26, verse 23. Burning lips and a wicked heart are like a potsherd covered with silver dross. A wicked heart may pretend through what he says. He may be saying sweet things, pretending to love, professing the love of God, showing affection to people, but it's all a pretense of kindness. Why such ones, their hearts are wicked. Within their hearts, they are designing and purposing to do evil. They say one thing with their lips, with the greatest show of love, sincerity, and affection, while their hearts are saying something differently. That's why the Bible says the heart is deceitful and desperately wicked. Who can know it? But God knows it. So the word of wisdom today is for you not to put your trust in men, because you don't know their hearts. You need to put your trust in the Lord, who will discern and know the intent of the hearts of everybody. So burning lips and a wicked heart are like a potsherd covered with silver dross. They are like a piece of earthen vessel which has been covered with silver dross. Underneath it is emptiness, it's all wickedness, it's all deceit. Everything looks like silver. Unless you are discerning, you will not know that it's not silver at all. That what you are seeing is just deception. That the silver is covering emptiness, empty vessel that is of no value. Such are those who profess love and say deceitful things with their mouths, but wickedness flows from their hearts. So be cautious and be wise when you are dealing with such ones. It's like an earthen vessel overlaid with silver dross are burning lips and a wicked heart. They may be adding professions of friendship, but it's from a wicked heart. However smooth, shining they may appear, they are like a vile vessel covered over with base metal. There's no truth in them. It's all wickedness that is embedded in their hearts. They're talking smoothly with their mouths. Proverbs chapter 10 verse 18 says, he that hideth hatred with lying lips, and he that uttereth a slander is a fool. Such ones may utter slander, and they may hide hatred, and be speaking friendly words to you, but in their hearts is wickedness. Be careful when you are dealing with such people. Don't be carried away when you are talking with such ones. Proverbs chapter 29 verse 5 says, a man that flattereth his neighbor spreadeth a net for his feet. They may flatter you with their words, but they are busy in their wicked hearts, spreading net for your feet, planning your downfall, planning for a way to catch you, to destroy you. See how Joab deceived Amasa with his flattering words, and he ended up killing him. In 2 Samuel chapter 20, verse 9, and Joab said to Amasa, art thou in heart, my brother? And Joab took Amasa by the beard with the right hand to kiss him. This is the kiss of death. First of all, he inquired of his well-being, calling him his brother. But in his heart, there was determined wickedness to do him evil. That's exactly what happened here. He says, and Joab said to Amasa, art thou in heart, my brother? And Joab took Amasa by the beard with the right hand to kiss him. Verse 10. But Amasa took no heed to the sword that was in Joab's hand. So he smote him herewith in the fifth rib and shed out his bowels to the ground and struck him not again, and he died. So Joab and Abishai, his brother, pursued after Sheba, the son of Bichri. See how Joab deceived Amasa and killed him. May you be careful with people you are dealing with. May you be alert in the spirit not to be deceived with flattering words of people who claim that they are your friends. See the cry of the psalmist in Psalm 55 from verse 12. Say, for it was not an enemy that reproached me, then I could have borne it. Neither was it he that hated me, that did magnify himself against me, then I would have hid myself from him. Verse 13. But it was thou, a man my equal, my guide, and my acquaintance. Verse 14. We took sweet counsel together and walked unto the house of God in company. So you see the depth of frustration the psalmist has here. So it was not his enemy that reproached him. You have been able to stand it. But someone he considered a guide, an acquaintance, a friend, whom he went to the house of the Lord together. That's why the Bible cautions us about knowing the kinds of friends we make and keep. Let the standard of your friendship be the kind that Jesus showed us. A friend loves at all times. A friend will show himself friendly. Don't just keep any kind of person who may be envious or jealous of your progress, who may be thinking of your downfall, who may be thinking of how to cut short of what God has purposed for you. You may find yourself speaking and they are seeing you as somebody who is speaking rubbish or who is doing rubbish because they are not speaking according to what they desire or what they want you to speak. And they will be planning for your downfall. They will be planning for your destruction. See what God told Ezekiel. In Ezekiel chapter 33, from verse 30, he says, also thou son of man, the children of thy people still are talking against thee by the walls and in the doors of the houses, and speak one to another, everyone to his brother, saying, come, I pray you, and hear what is the word that cometh forth from the Lord. Verse 31. And they come unto thee as the people cometh, and they sit before thee as my people, and they hear thy words, but they will not do them. For with their mouth they show much love, but their heart goeth after their covetousness. They are busy listening, hearing, but behind, they are talking behind you. Their heart is focused on wickedness. Their heart is focused on covetousness. They are not ready to do the word of God. Rather, they are busy looking for how to catch you in your words, to destroy you, which was exactly what they were doing against our Lord and Savior, Jesus Christ. He continued, that's Ezekiel, chapter 33, verse 32. Say, and lo, thou art unto them as a very lovely song of one that hath a pleasant voice and can play well on an instrument. For they hear thy words, but they do them not. Verse 33, and when this cometh to pass, lo, it will come. Then shall they know that a prophet had been among them. See what evil heart of unbelief, greed and covetousness did to Judas, who was one of the 12 disciples. And he went ahead and betrayed our Lord and Savior Jesus Christ. In Luke chapter 22, verse 47, it says, and while he yet spake, behold, a multitude, and he that was called Judas, one of the 12, went before them and drew near unto Jesus to kiss him. Verse 48, but Jesus said unto him, Judas, betrayest thou the Son of Man with a kiss? This is the kiss of wickedness. kings of an enemy. Cover her with love. The wickedness is in it. Kings of betrayer. So burning lips and a wicked heart are like a potsherd covered with silver dross. So be alive in the spirit. Be alert in the spirit. Do not be deceived. Be led by the spirit before you give up yourself to such ones. And as you do this, remain blessed. In Jesus' name, amen.
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0: Stay tuned.

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Amen. Let us be wise men and women building our lives upon the rock, which is the word of God. Amen.

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Yes, to live a great life in all godliness. The great need on every side is spiritual revival, and God is giving it. The Lord God is rending the heavens and coming down among his people. It's all open. You can hear it all on

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0: Hallelujah. Just lift up your hands, lift up your hearts, lift up your voice. Let us worship God. Let us worship our Father in heaven. Let us thank him for his goodness. Let us thank him for his mercies. Worship him. Our God is a good God. Let us join the hosts of heaven to declare today and say, Father, holy, holy, holy, you are the Lord God Almighty. Open your mouth and worship the Lord. Heavenly Father, we thank you. Thank you, Abba Father. We give you all the praise. Worship the Father. Worship him who sits on the throne and unto the Lamb forever and ever. Be praise and glory and honor, Abba Father, unto your name. From the depths of our hearts, from our reins, Abba Father, we give you all the glory. We give you all the honor, all the worship due to your name, O Lord God. You are our rock. You are our defender. You are our fortress. You are our deliverer in all times. Thank you, Abba Father. You are the God of our salvation, our God in whom we trust. Thank you, King of Glory. From you, the Lord will proceed to us today in the name of Jesus. Thank you for you will make your justice known, Abba Father, to us once again in the name of Jesus. Thank you, Father, for your righteousness and your salvation, which is near to us, even more than when we first believed. Thank you, King of Glory. We give you praise. Your right arm, Abba Father, and your hand does mighty things. We declare it will continue to work wonders in our lives in the name of Jesus Christ. Thank you, Heavenly Father. We give you praise. In Jesus' name, praise the Lord. Proverbs chapter 8 verse 1 says, doth not wisdom cry out? Hallelujah. The wisdom of God, the word of God is crying out to us in these times. Hallelujah. That we will not be without works in Jesus' name. We hear the word of God. We have faith. We believe God. Hallelujah. But the word of God coming to us in this season, if you've been listening to the radio, following the prayers for the fasting, hallelujah. Faith without works is dead. Hallelujah. Faith without, I like the way Pastor says it. He said, faith without work is dead on arrival. Have you heard that word? Maybe you haven't heard the message. It's online. Hallelujah. Faith without works is dead on arrival. But it shall not be your portion in Jesus' name. Proverbs 29 verse 3. Let's pray. Hallelujah. It says, whoso loves wisdom rejoiceth his father. But he that keeps company with harlots spendeth his substance. Hallelujah. I'll read from New King James. Amen. It says, whoever loves wisdom makes his father rejoice, but a companion of harlots wastes his wealth. Hallelujah. Hallelujah. What is wisdom? Whatever you hear, do. Hallelujah. Whatever you hear, do. Faith and wisdom go together. Amen. We hear the word of faith. We do the word of faith. Hallelujah. He said, that's why God says, whoever loves wisdom makes his father rejoice. But a companion of harlots wastes his wealth. The word of God says, the Lord's portion is his people. Are you a people of God? You are the wealth. Hallelujah. You are God's workmanship, created in Christ Jesus unto good works, which the Lord has prepared from the foundation of the world, that you should walk in them. Ephesians 2 verse 10. Hallelujah. Say it with me, that I should walk in them. Praise the Lord. So there are good works prepared for you. There are good works prepared for you to do. There are good works prepared for me to do. I shall walk in them. That is the wisdom for today. That's the wisdom for now in the name of Jesus Christ. Just open your mouth and present yourself and say, Father, Lord, here I am, your workmanship. I yield myself. I present myself to you this day, Abba Father, to walk in the works that you have prepared for me from the foundation of the world in the name of Jesus Christ. If hitherto, before now, you do not know the works, you have not been walking in them, take grace today. Say, Father, the word of God says that you are able to make all grace to abound for me, O Lord God, that I will abound in good works in the name of Jesus Christ. We shall not be like the rich fool, Abba Father. That is not our portion. I pray for everyone here, oh Lord God. We shall not be like the rich fool. He who laid treasures for himself here on earth, but was not rich towards God. Father, in the name of Jesus, I pray, oh Lord God, that we will walk in this wisdom in the name of Jesus Christ, that we will be rich in good works. I pray for everyone here, oh Lord God, we shall all be rich in good works in the name of Jesus Christ. Thank you, Heavenly Father. We give you praise in Jesus' name. In Jesus' name, lift your hands and say, Father, I shall be rich in good works. I am prepared to be rich in good works, works of faith, works of obedience, works of righteousness, that your name and your name alone will be glorified. When men see me and see my works, Abba Father, they will glorify you. In Jesus' name I pray. Amen. Hallelujah. That's Proverbs 29, verse 3 again. It says something. Let's look at it again. It says what? Whoever loves wisdom makes his father rejoice, but a companion of harlots wastes his wealth. Are you living here a lover or a waster? A lover of good works or a waster of good works? You are not living here a waster of your father's wealth in you. In Jesus' name. I want you to say it to yourself. Say, I am not living here. You will not live here a waster of the father's wealth in you. In the name of Jesus Christ. You are living here a lover, a keeper of the wisdom of God. And if you believe it, say aloud. Every word of God that will come to you today, word of wisdom, word of faith, you shall not waste it in the name of Jesus Christ. You will love it. You will keep it to the praise and glory of your Father in heaven. In Jesus' name I pray. Amen. Hallelujah.
1: The message today is taken from the Acts of the Apostles, chapter 2, from verse 22. Ye men of Israel, hear these words. Jesus of Nazareth, a man approved of God among you by miracles and wonders and signs which God did by him in the midst of you, as ye yourselves also know. Peter, continuing in the defense of the gospel, had this to say, because at this point, the people were amazed, they were in doubt, and they were mocking and saying, these men are full of new wine. When they saw the apostles speaking in tongues and speaking concerning the wonderful works of the Lord, testifying of the wonderful works of the Lord, Peter stood defending the gospel. The gospel has power to defend itself. The word of God has the power to defend itself. And that's why you have to live your life in the word of God. So Peter spoke as it was revealed to him that Jesus of Nazareth, a man approved of God by signs and wonders and miracles. It is he that had empowered us, because he promised that there would be an outpouring of the Spirit. Because he said it, it was expedient for him to go, that when he goes, he would send for the Holy Spirit. All you need is God to approve you. It doesn't matter whether people approve you or not. If God approves you, there will be evidence from God that he has approved you. If you see in that Gospel of John, chapter 3, verse 2, what Nicodemus said concerning our Lord and Savior Jesus Christ. From verse 1, he said there was a man of the Pharisees named Nicodemus, a ruler of the Jews. Verse 2, the same came to Jesus by night and said unto him, Rabbi, we know that thou art a teacher come from God, for no man can do these miracles that thou doest except God be with him. So there was an evidence to show that God approved of our Lord and Savior Jesus Christ. For God so loved the world that he gave his only begotten Son, that whosoever believeth in him should not perish, they have everlasting life. So Nicodemus said it. No man can do these miracles that thou doest except God be with him. That's the evidence. When God approves you, there be an evidence of your approval from God. For the gift and calling of God is without repentance. That's why you need to remain in your call. You need to remain and do what God has approved for you to do. It doesn't matter whether people approve you or not. Let it be that God has approved you. I can assure you, if God has approved you, those who are walking by the will of God, those who are yielded to the word of God will approve of what you are doing. And also remember, there are times people will know that you have been approved of God and they will approve of what you are doing. And there may come a time when you are not preaching what they desire, because then they desire you to tell them what will suit them. They will begin to disapprove of what you are doing. So always remain at the place and in the place of your approval from God. Don't ever wait for man's approval. Nicodemus knew that God approved Jesus Christ. So he had that impartation. He had a deep revelation that God approved our Lord and Savior Jesus Christ. That's why he could even defend him. In the midst of the scribes and the Pharisees, when they were planning evil, what they would do against him, that's also why he was available during the time of his burial, after he has been crucified on the cross of Calvary. But those who do not enjoy the message of life, the message from God, the message of holiness, the pure and unadulterated word of God, may enjoy the signs and wonders and the miracles that walk through you, that God is using you to do. And when you begin to preach the deep word of the Lord, they may come to the point that they came with our Lord and Savior Jesus Christ, saying, who can hear this? And they will not approve of you any longer. When you are preaching the message that make them not to have a clue for their sin, I can assure you, those who do not want to repent and forsake their wicked ways will not approve of you. As the Gospel of John chapter 15, verse 22 to 25 tells us, say, and Jesus was speaking, if I had not come and spoken unto them, they had not had sin. But now they have no clue for their sin. Verse 23. He that hated me hated my father also. Verse 24. If I had not done among them the works which none other man did, they had not had sin. But now have they both sinned and hated both me and my father. 25. But this comes to pass that the word may be fulfilled that is written in their law. They hated me without a cause. So it doesn't matter if people begin to disapprove of you and hate you and dislike you because they're not preaching what they like. Because you are remaining in the call God has called you. And you are preaching the truth. I encourage you, remain in that approval. Don't look for man's approval. If God has approved you, that's all you need. I can assure you, if God has approved you, He will defend you. He will protect you. He will shield you. He will provide for you. So don't walk away from the approval of God. If the message you are preaching is too hard for people to take, but you are sure you are preaching the truth, you're exposing their sins and evil by telling them what they ought to do. And I want to encourage you, if you're in a place where the word of God is preaching truth, without enticing words of man's wisdom, but in the power of God, remain in the place of the truth. Don't neglect this great salvation that has come to you. Because it's the word of truth that will deliver you. He said, you shall know the truth and the truth shall make you free. As Hebrews chapter 2 verses 1 to 4 tells us, so therefore, we ought to give the more earnest seed for the things which we have heard, lest at any time we should let them sleep. For if the word spoken by angels was steadfast, and every transgression and disobedience received a just recompense of reward, how shall we escape if we neglect so great salvation, which at the first began to be spoken by the Lord and was confirmed unto us by them that heard it? Verse 4, God also bearing the witness, both with signs and wonders, and with diverse miracles and gifts of the Holy Ghost, according to His own will. So we need to remain in God's approval. And those of you who are hearing the truth from a man God has approved, to remain in that place and grow in the truth. Don't walk away from the truth. Remain in it, because that's your life. So Peter continues, say, ye men of Israel, hear these words. Jesus of Nazareth, a man approved of God. For God so loved the world, He gave His only begotten Son, that whosoever believeth in Him should not perish, but have everlasting life. God Himself came and put on flesh. The Bible said the Word put on flesh and came and dwelt amongst us. Christ Himself, as God, put on flesh and came and dwelt amongst us. And the scripture tells us in Philippians chapter 2, verse 6, who being in the form of God, thought it not robbery to be equal with God. They made Himself of no reputation and took upon Him the form of a servant and was made in the likeness of men. Verse 8, and being found in fashion as a man, He humbled Himself and became obedient unto death, even the death of the cross. So that's why Peter was saying here, ye men of Israel, hear these words. Jesus of Nazareth, a man approved of God. So He came as a man approved of God for our sake, to deliver us from the wrath to come. So a man approved of God among you by miracles and wonders and signs. When Christ was on the earth, He demonstrated His spirit and the power of God by healing many people, delivering many people, even raising the dead. It was not done in a corner. So that's what Peter was telling them here. It was obvious. You saw this, you partook of it, you enjoyed the miracles, you enjoyed the healings and the signs and the wonders. You knew that God did many things through him. While Jesus was on earth, he acknowledged God in everything he did, because he was sent by God, the Father. So that John chapter 14 verse 10 says, believest thou not in the Father, and the Father in me? The words that I speak unto you, I speak not of myself, but the Father that dwelleth in me, he doeth the works. So Jesus himself acknowledged that God approved him to do what he was doing. Did God approve what he are doing? Are you just doing something because others are doing it? Is there an evidence that you have an approval from God? These are the questions I will leave with you. You need to have an evidence that God approved you for what you are doing. So he continued. Say, ye men of Israel, hear these words. Jesus of Nazareth, a man approved of God among you by miracles and wonders and signs, which God did by him in the midst of you, as you yourself also know. Verse 23, him being delivered by the determinate counsel and foreknowledge of God, you have taken and by wicked hands have crucified and slain. So what was Paul telling them here? What you did, God already knows that you are going to do it. He didn't take God by surprise. He didn't take God the Father by surprise. He didn't take God the Son by surprise, our Lord and Savior Jesus Christ. He didn't take God the Holy Spirit by surprise. You delivered him. God already knows. If you go to Daniel chapter 9, verses 24 to 27, let's see what the scripture says there. Say, 70 weeks are determined upon thy people and upon thy holy city to finish the transgression and to make an end of sins and to make reconciliation for iniquity and to bring in everlasting righteousness and to seal all the vision and prophecy and to anoint the most holy. Verse 25, know therefore and understand that from the going forth of commandment to restore and to build Jerusalem unto the Messiah, the Prince, shall be 7 weeks and 70 weeks. The street shall be built again and the wall, even in troublous times. Verse 26, and after 70 weeks shall Messiah be cut off, but not for himself, and the people of the Prince that shall come shall destroy the city and the sanctuary, and the end thereof shall be with a flood. And unto the end of the war, the solutions are determined. 27, and he shall confirm the covenant with many for 1 week. And in the midst of the week, he shall cause the sacrifice and the oblation to cease. And for the overspreading of abomination, he shall make it desolate, even until the consummation. And that determined shall be poured upon the desolate. Listen, what we are seeing happening has already been determined by God. That's what Peter was saying here. And as we can see in that Daniel, the vision that was revealed to Daniel, in that Daniel chapter 9, verses 24 to 27. So what we are seeing happening has already been determined by God. It is just playing out as God has determined the timing. Because the timing is in the hand of the Lord. And I want to encourage you, listen, whatever you may go through has already been determined. That's why you need to remain in the center of the will of God. And once you remain in the center of the will of God, there's nothing that the enemy can do that you cannot overcome. God has a way of shielding, protecting, providing while you are at the center of the will of God. As the scripture tells us in Matthew 26, verse 34, Jesus speaking, he says, the Son of Man goeth as it is written of him. But woe unto that man by whom the Son of Man is betrayed. It had been good for that man if he had not been born. So that Christ will die on the cross of Calvary was already written. That he will be betrayed by a friend. It was already written. But the name Judas was not attached there. The prophetic word will always come to pass. Because the word of God is the sure word of prophecy. It's your responsibility to know where to put yourself in the prophetic word. Don't put yourself in the place of damnation in the prophetic word. Put yourself in the place of life abundantly and life eternal. Because whatever that will happen has already been determined by God. But it depends on how we put ourselves, where we put ourselves. So Peter was telling them here, it wasn't their power. They didn't have that power. God had already determined. They were just fulfilling the prophecy of what God had already determined. As we can also see in Luke chapter 22, verse 37, Jesus speaking here, he said, for I say unto you, that this that is written must ye be accomplished in me. And he was reckoned among the transgressors. For the things concerning me have an end. Let me tell you, God may reveal things to you. Your prayer cannot change it. If there are things that God has already determined, that will come to pass, but rather, he reveals them to you so that you can prepare yourself to face up with such challenges. To encourage you so that you not be taken unawares when such a thing happens. That's why we still need to pray. When things come across our way, but we should end up that prayer the way our Lord and Savior Jesus Christ ended it up. Before he went to the cross, he prayed. But at the end, he said, if I must take this cup and drink it, let the will of God be done, not my will. That's the point you should come to. In every challenge you are going through, come to that point of prayer, let the will of God be done. So it's not everything that God reveals to you that you can pray away. Not every challenge. That's why Job said, after I've been tried, I comfort as gold. Listen, Satan has a limit. He can tempt you. God has put a limit. God will always put a limit to whatever you go through from the wicked one. And your duty is to just remain in the will of God. Remember how God boasted of Job in Job chapter 1, verse 7. And the Lord said unto Satan, whence comest thou? Then Satan answered the Lord and said, from going to and fro in the earth, and from walking up and down in it. And the Lord said unto Satan, has thou considered my servant Job, that is not like him in the earth, a perfect and upright man, one that feareth God, and is great evil? Then Satan answered the Lord and said, doth Job fear God for naught? Has not thou made an hedge about him and about his house and about all that he had on every side? Thou hast blessed the work of his hands, and his suffering is increased in the land. Even the wicked, they know that if you are in the will of God, if you are the center of the will of God, you are shielded, you are protected, you are provided for. Satan continued in that verse 11. They put forth thy hand now and touch all that he had, and he will cause thee to thy face. Verse 12, and the Lord said unto Satan, behold, all that he had is in thy power. Only upon himself put not forth thy hand. So Satan went forth from the presence of the Lord. You see, God put a limit. Let me tell you, God put a limit to the extent that Satan could tempt Job. Let me tell you, God has a way of putting a limit to whatever you are going through. And that's why you must remain in the center of the will of God. That's why the scripture tells us in 1 Corinthians chapter 10, verse 13, they have no temptation taking you, but such as is common to man, but God is faithful, who will not suffer you to be tempted above that you are able, but we, with the temptation, also make a way to escape, that you may be able to bear it. Listen, whatever God has said in his word will come to pass. That's why Peter, in defense of the gospel, of course, the gospel has the power to defend itself. That's why we use scripture to explain scripture. So Peter continues to say, him being delivered by the determinate counsel and foreknowledge of God ye have taken, and by the wicked hands have crucified and slain. Listen, what we say history is a record of past events. The scripture is a record of the past, present, and the future. Because Jesus Christ is the same yesterday, today, and forever. So him being delivered by determinate counsel and foreknowledge of God you have taken, and by wicked hands have crucified and slain. The wicked one has a limit to what he can do to you. That's why you do not fear. Don't fear any situation. All you need to do is to fear God. They delivered him. They delivered our Lord and Savior Jesus Christ because God allowed them. If God did not give them the permission, if God did not allow it, it would not have happened. But God allowed it for the salvation of mankind. God allowed it for the deliverance of mankind. God allowed it so mankind can come into the relationship with God, the Father. As the scripture said in that Luke chapter 24, verse 20, say, and had the chief priests and our rulers delivered him to be condemned to death and have crucified him. So Peter was reminding them that they delivered him, was reminding the chief priests, the rulers, the people of Israel, that they delivered our Lord and Savior Jesus Christ, the Prince of Life, to be crucified. They had no power to do it. They thought they had the power, but God allowed it for a purpose. As Jesus also told us in that Luke chapter 24, from verse 44 to 46, I said unto them, these are the words which I spake unto you while I was yet with you, that all things must be fulfilled, which were written in the law of Moses and the prophets and the Psalms concerning me. Verse 45, they opened he their understanding, that they might understand the scriptures. Verse 46, and said unto them, thus it is written, and thus it behoved Christ to suffer and to rise from the dead, the third day. So all that is written is playing out. It's being confirmed exactly as it was. And that's why Peter, in defense of the gospel, continued. He said, ye men of Israel, hear these words. Jesus of Nazareth, a man approved of God among you by miracles and wonders and signs, which God did by him in the midst of you, as he yourselves also know. Verse 23, him being delivered by the determinate counsel and foreknowledge of God, you have taken and by wicked hands have crucified and slain. So God knew. God already knew what was going to happen. It wasn't a surprise to God. It's something that God already knew. As Matthew 24 verse 36 tells us, But of that day, and now I know no man. No, not the angels of heaven, but my Father only. So there's nothing that God doesn't know. God knows you. He knows what you are doing now. He knows whether you believe his word. He knows the time also of the coming of our Lord Jesus Christ, second coming. He knows whatever the enemy is planning against you. He knows their future. That's why you need to walk in the will of God. That's why you need to remain in the center of the will of God. Don't allow anything to take you away. Let them plan wickedness. Let them plan evil. As long as you remain in the will of God, all things will continue to work together for good for you because you love God. Let the enemy expose you anyhow or take you up anyhow. God himself knows how to defend you. As the scripture tells us in that John chapter 7, verse 30, he said, then they sought to take him, but no man laid hands on him because his hour was not yet come. Did he hear that? God knows the timing. He knows the timing of your visitation. He knows all things you go through. That's why you must remain in the center of the will of God. They try to take Jesus, not at the time appointed of the Lord. They could not take him to be crucified at that time. They decided to take him until the time appointed of the Lord. So they sought to take him, but no man laid hands on him because his hour was not yet come. When you have this understanding that God is omniscient, the living God, the Father of our Lord and Savior Jesus Christ, you live your life to please him. You live your life to glorify his name. You remain in his way, knowing fully well that whatever you pass through, he knows already. He has the power to shield you and to protect you. Nothing can happen to you without his knowledge. And that's why you need to fear him, walk in his wisdom. As the scripture tells us, fear not them which kill the body, but are not able to kill the soul, but rather fear him, which is able to destroy both soul and body in hell. God has the power to shield you, to protect you, to provide for you through his son Jesus Christ. Remember the boast of Pilate and Jesus' answer to him in the Gospel of John, chapter 19, from verse 10. So then say Pilate unto him, speakest thou not unto me? Knowest thou not that I have power to crucify thee? I have power to release thee? Verse 11, Jesus answered, thou couldst have no power at all against me, except it were given thee from above. Therefore, he that delivered me unto thee had a greater sin. So he didn't have the power. He was merely boasting. And that's what Jesus Christ, our Lord and Savior, reminded him. And once we remain in the will of God, we can be assured that God can shield, protect, provide for us. No matter the situation, no matter the challenges, only that that is appointed, only that that is approved of God, that's the only thing that can happen for us. So remain in God's approval. So Peter continued in that defense. Say, ye men of Israel, hear these words. Jesus of Nazareth, a man approved of God among you by miracles and wonders and signs, which God did by him in the midst of you, as you yourself also know. Verse 23. Him being delivered by the determinate counsel and foreknowledge of God, you have taken and by wicked hands have crucified and slain. Verse 24. Whom God has raised up, having loosed the pains of death, because it was not possible that he should be heard of it. Listen, the resurrection of our Lord and Savior is ascribed to God the Father, as seen here He's also ascribed to God his Son. In John chapter 10, verse 18, no man taketh it from me, that Jesus Christ speaking, but I lay down of myself. I have power to lay down, and I have power to take it again. This commandment have I received of my Father. And the scripture tells us that God, the Holy Spirit, raised up Jesus Christ from the dead. Just to tell you that,

0: God is manifested in three personalities, Father, Son, and Holy Spirit, and they are one. Romans chapter 8 verse 11 says, but if the spirit of him that raised up Jesus from the dead dwell in you, he that raised up Christ from the dead shall also quicken your mortal bodies by his spirit that dwelleth in you. Everyone hearing the voice of the word of God in my mouth today, that spirit that raised up Jesus Christ from the dead, the power of resurrection shall work in you. It shall deliver you from the wrath to come. It shall quicken your mortal bodies. If you are sick, I decree, by the stripes of our Lord Jesus Christ, you are healed. If the enemy has dug a ditch for you, a pit, I decree, by the blood of the covenant, you are brought out of that pit wherein there is no water. Say, whom God has raised up, having loosed the pains of death, because it was not possible that he should be heard of it. The pains of death will not hold you down. Because that's what Jesus Christ came and did. He came and destroyed he that had the power of death. For this purpose, 1 John chapter 3, verse 8 tells us, he that committed sin is of the devil, for the devil sinned from the beginning. For this purpose, the Son of God was manifested, that he might destroy the works of the devil. That's why Jesus Christ came. And the Bible tells us in Hebrews chapter 2, he has come, he has destroyed the power of the devil, has nullified the power of the devil. He has spoiled principalities and powers. He has made a share of them openly, triumphing over them, blotting out the handwriting of ordinances that was against us, which was contrary to us, and took it out of the way, nailing it to his cross. So every handwriting that is against you, that is contrary to you, as you are hearing the word of the Lord in my mouth today, the Lord has blotted them out with his blood, as he shed his blood on the cross of Calvary for the remission of our sins. He's blotted every handwriting. As long as you remain in the center of his way, he has blotted every handwriting that is contrary to you. And that's why the scripture tells us, Hebrews chapter 2, from verse 14, say, for as much then as the children are partakers of flesh and blood, he also himself likewise took part of the same, that through death he might destroy him that had the power of death, that is the devil. 15, and delivered them who through fear of death were all their lifetime subject to bondage. That's why we must continue to walk in the wisdom of God. We must continue to fear and reverence the holy name of the Lord, so that we will never ever be under the fear of death. He who fears God will not fear death, because death is a necessary end on this earth, but there's life after this earth. As long as your hope is not only in this world, and your hope is to continue to fight a good fight of faith, holding on to eternal life, can be sure that the second coming of the Lord will not take you on our ways. And as you continue in this, remain blessed. In Jesus' name, amen.
1: Oh, hallelujah. Glory to God. As the word and the message of life has gone forth, let us open our mouth and thank the Lord. Father, in the name of Jesus, we thank you that we can sing your praise from the ends of the earth and give you glory. We thank you that our lives and works of our hands can sing to you a new song and declare your glory. Even as your word and message of life has sounded out across the nations, Father, we ask this day, let it take roots into the hearts of men, that men's life will take root in it downward to bear fruit upwards in Jesus' name. Let the spirit in it give life to every hearer today in the name of Jesus Christ. Let the wilderness and the cities lift up their voices. Let the inhabitants of the nations sing out.

0: scribes, as well as Annas, the high priest, Caiaphas, John, and Alexander, and as many as were of the family of the high priest, were gathered together at Jerusalem. Hallelujah. Against who were they gathered? Peter and John. It doesn't matter the gathering against any true child of God, true minister or servant of Jesus. Hear what God already spoke in Isaiah 54 verse 15. It says, indeed they shall surely assemble, but not because of me. Whoever assembles against you shall fall for your sake. So, child of God, fear not any gathering that is not in the name of Jesus. As they gather, so shall they fall for your sake. For thus says the Lord God in Isaiah 43 verses 3 to 4, saying, I am the Lord thy God, the Holy One of Israel, thy Savior. I gave Egypt for thy ransom, Ethiopia and Sheba for your sake. Since you were precious in my sight, you have been honored, and I have loved you. Therefore, I will give men for you and people for your life. And God proved himself in this for Mordecai, causing Haman to fall before Mordecai, that even Haman's wise men and his wife Zeresh said to him in Esther chapter 6 verse 13, if Mordecai, before whom you have begun to fall, is of Jewish descent, you will not prevail against him, but will surely fall before him. If God did it for Mordecai, he will yet do it again and again. Oh, people of God, so let's pray. Pray for yourself. Pray with me that every genuine believer will continue to strive to remain precious, honorable, and loved in God's sight, will remain living in righteousness. Pray with me. Heavenly Father, we thank you that you are the one who causes us to triumph always in Jesus Christ and gives us the victory over sin, over self, and over Satan. Great and mighty God, how terribly you have smitten the enemies of your people. We pray, Lord, that those who are called by your name and call your name in truth will continue to have grace and wisdom to remain living in righteousness, being obedient to your word, presenting our bodies a living sacrifice, holy and acceptable unto you. For it's only in righteousness that we are established and kept free and far from oppression and terror. Father, we pray and declare that peoples and things gathering and assembling against us shall fall for our sakes, to the praise and glory of your holy name. In Jesus' name we pray, amen. Our next prayer is taken from Acts chapter 4 verse 7, and I read, and when they had set them in the midst, they asked, by what power or by what name have you done this? People of God, hear Peter's reply in verse 10. Let it be known to you all and to all the people of Israel that by the name of Jesus Christ of Nazareth, whom you crucified, whom God raised from the dead, by him this man stands here before you all. Hallelujah. Glory to God, who has exalted the name of Jesus and given him the name that is above every other name, that at his name every knee shall bow and every tongue confess that Jesus is Lord. The name of Jesus is authority and power. As Jesus said it in Matthew chapter 28 verse 18, saying, all authority has been given to me in heaven and on earth. So let us pray that every believer, minister and servants of Jesus Christ in truth will walk in the power and authority in the name of Jesus and walk in the power that they have received in Jesus Christ. For blessed is he who comes in the name of the Lord. Let us pray. Abba Father in heaven, we thank you, Heavenly Father, for you have given us the name of Jesus Christ, the name that is exalted above every other name. The name of the Lord is a strong tower. The righteous run to it, they are saved. May every believer continue, Abba Father, to declare your word in the name of Jesus Christ, to walk in the fullness of power of the name of Jesus Christ, and to go forth in power to reach the unreached as witnesses of Jesus in the name of Jesus. And we pray, Abba Father, that these signs will follow them in the name of Jesus, that they will cast out demons, they will speak with new tongues, they will take up serpents, and if they drink any deadly thing, it will by no means hurt them, that they will lay hands on the sick and they will recover. In Jesus' name we pray, amen. And in Acts chapter 4, verse 8, the Bible says, then Peter, filled with the Holy Spirit, said to them, hallelujah. We thank God that the anointing that we have on the inside of us, the anointing of the Holy Spirit, that is what empowers. So you're going to pray for yourself that you will not reduce in spiritual strength, in grace, and in boldness. In Isaiah chapter 41 verse 15, God assures those who remain strong, saying, behold, I will make you into a new sharp threshing instrument, having teeth. Thou shalt thresh the mountains and beat them small, and shall make the hills as chaff. We see this in Peter. So let's pray. Pray and say, Lord, make me. Father, make me a sharp threshing instrument. Let us pray. Father, in the name of Jesus Christ, we thank you for the assurance of your word. Lord, we thank you for the continual filling of the Holy Spirit, which your people enjoy every moment. And so, Father, we thank you for this word that has come forth. Abba, Father, we pray, O Lord God, that it will make sharp threshing instruments of men. Father, let the hearers across the nations, O Lord God, be turned into new sharp threshing instruments, having teeth, that they may thresh the mountains of problems, of circumstances in men's lives, and beat them small, and shall make the hills of situations as chaff. They shall fan them, and the winds shall carry them away, and the whirlwinds shall scatter the problems, that the name of Jesus Christ will be glorified, and we shall have joy and glory in the Holy One of Israel. Thank you, Abba Father. Take your praise, your glory, your honor from our lives. In Jesus' name, amen. We have heard the word about religion. Religion is evil. It's a bad spirit because it's about serving God without the Holy Spirit. Religion serves to protect the status quo, but stifles the preaching of the gospel of Jesus Christ and the teachings of the doctrines of the Word of God. So we are going to pray as a sharp threshing instrument that you are and have been made. Let us pray against the spirit of religion and pull down its stronghold and release those who have not been living in the freedom of the grace that is in Christ Jesus Christ, nor have been filled or led by the Holy Spirit, that they will now access God's freedom through Jesus Christ. Let us pray. Father, we pray in the name of Jesus and standing in the authority of your word proclaimed today, and pray in the name of Jesus Christ, your Son, against every spirit of religion. By the blood of Jesus Christ, we pull down the bonds of religion and holds of religious spirits holding men down in captivity. And we cast down every tongue and the doctrines of men, doctrines of the prosperity Christianity that is raising itself against the word, knowledge and truth of Jesus Christ, causing men to walk disorderly and out of the way, the truth and life as shown by Jesus Christ. In the name of Jesus, we tear down the veils of men seeking to earn approval of church leaders and of fellow men instead of seeking the approval of God. And Father, because you have not given us the spirit of bondage again to fear, but the spirit of adoption whereby we cry, Abba, Father, by the blood of Jesus, I set men across the nations free from the spirit of hypocrisy in Jesus' name. And I pray for those struggling and trying by works to earn God's love, Father, that you may grant them the spirit of understanding of the gift of grace that you have given us in Christ Jesus. Thank you, Abba, Father. Let your name be glorified in these lives. In Jesus' name I pray, amen. And our last prayer point today is taken from Acts chapter 4, verses 11 to 12, saying, "This is the stone which was rejected by you builders, which has become the chief cornerstone." Verse 12, "Nor is there salvation in any other, for there is no other name under heaven given amongst men by which we must be saved." Hallelujah. This is the gospel truth and the truth of Jesus Christ, which every minister, servant of God who has been called must preach. And I tell you, every call will be challenged, tested and proved. There may be scourgings, but just be sure you make your call and election sure and remain content in whatever state, in whatever work or ministry you are called into. As 1 Corinthians chapter 1 from verse 26 says, "For you see your calling, brethren, how that not many wise men after the flesh, not many mighty, not many noble are called, but God has chosen the foolish things of the world to confound the wise, and God has chosen the weak things of the world to confound the things which are mighty." So if you are a minister today, genuinely standing, pray for yourself that you remain in the grace and ministry you have been called into. And join me to pray for the ministers who may have fallen out of the way, that they will be revived and return to remain in the grace and ministry they have been called into. Let us pray. Father, in the name of Jesus Christ, we pray, O Lord God, for all you have called and chosen and brought near to you. You make your ministers flames of fire. Father, we pray that everyone will be diligent to show themselves approved unto you and have patience to remain there. Father, may they remain steadfast in the grace and ministry they are called into, using the gifts and talents bestowed on them and their offices to serve the body of Christ unto edification and for the advancement of their kingdom, not for gain and not for self-glorying, for godliness with contentment is great gain. Father, may their obedience be full and fulfilled with patience to persevere, to preach that salvation is in no other except the name of Jesus Christ. Thank you, Abba Father. In Jesus' name we pray, amen and amen.
1: Revival now. Reviving the minister, the family, and the nations.

0: Thank you, Pastor. God bless you, everyone. Let's thank God for this time that He has given us. Let's commit this time of prayer into the hands of the Lord. Let's pray. Gracious Heavenly Father, Lord, we want to thank you, Father, for the opportunity that you have given us, Lord. Time and time again, you give us this opportunity, Lord, that we can come together as individuals, as families, as a church family, Lord, to stand in the gap, Lord, to hear from your word, Lord, to receive direction, to receive encouragement, to receive counsel, also to receive correction in this time, Lord. Lord, we thank you for your spirit speaks freely, Father God, your word for us, Heavenly Father. Let us be hungry and thirsty to receive it as your word, Lord, not the word of any man, Heavenly Father. And Lord, we pray, Father God, each and every one of us shall continue to remain steadfast in this ministry of intercession, in this time of prayer, Father God. Our church shall be known as a house of prayer for all nations, Father God. We shall not compromise on this area of our lives, Heavenly Father. We thank you, Lord, for all that you have done, for all the answered prayers, for all the testimonies, Lord. We pray, Father God, many others will see the benefit of these prayers and come to partake of them, Heavenly Father. Take your glory, your honor, and praise from our fellowship, from our gathering, Lord. We ask this prayer in Jesus' name. Amen. Amen. Let's turn our Bibles to Numbers chapter 12. Book of Numbers chapter 12, and we'll start reading from verse 1. It says, "And Miriam and Aaron spake against Moses because of the Ethiopian woman whom he had married, for he had married an Ethiopian woman. And they said, Hath the Lord indeed spoken only by Moses? Has he not spoken also by us? And the Lord heard it. Now the man Moses was very meek above all the men which were upon the face of the earth." Hallelujah. So we see an interesting conversation happening. Brother and sister, not even a stranger, talking ill about their own brother, whom they know firsthand that God has called him. But the point to be noted is that what was mentioned about Moses, it says he was one of the most meek people on the face of the earth. He is by far the greatest prophet the world has ever seen till this time. But God still recognizes that quality in him, that he is meek. While these two, the brother and the sister, they heard a little bit. They were, you can call him a major prophet and them minor prophets, but they are more proud about their, the Lord has also spoken by us. The Lord has spoken by us. So what God desires is humility. God speaking through you is up to God, but humility is up to you, that you maintain your humility. You remain grounded. What God gives is from God. You cannot be boasting on what God has given you. What you have to be careful about is that you will not be lifted up in your spirit. You will not be puffed up in your mind. That's why the Bible says continuously that God gives grace to the humble. That is the posture to receive from God. When you remain humble, you can receive from God. So we'll open our mouths and we'll pray. No matter how God has blessed us, whether financially, whether spiritually, whether in our families, whether in the land, we shall remain meek and humble before the Lord. And we shall not be boasting about what we have, because what you have received from God. It is not in your own strength. So we pray for ourselves, even our children. We thank God. God has enabled us to give good lives to our children, to give them a launch pad. But let them remain humble before God. Let them not be puffed up. Let them not be high-minded. But let them remain serving God. Let them remain praising God, being grateful to God. Let's pray. Gracious Heavenly Father, Lord, we thank you, Father God, for all your gifts, for all your blessings, Lord, that you continue to load us with daily, Heavenly Father. Lord, it is my desire, Lord, for me, for my family, for my children, for our church, Lord, that we shall remain humble before you, Father God, all the days of our lives, Lord, regardless of how blessed we are, Lord, how you have loaded us with your spiritual blessings, how you have loaded us with our families, Lord, with our children, Heavenly Father, how you have blessed us, Lord, in our finances, in this land, Lord, in our employments, Father God. Let us always be in a posture of humility before you, Lord. Let us be humble before you, Lord. Let us be childlike before you, Heavenly Father, not boasting of anything, Lord. But whatever we boast, Lord, it should be that we know you, Heavenly Father, and we know that you are merciful, that you are loving, Father God. Lord, we pray for each and every one of us, Lord. We shall continue to exalt your name, Father God, not to us, Lord, but to your name be the glory, Father God. We praise your name. We bless your name, Lord. We thank you, Father, for all that you have done, Lord. Lord, let all the blessings that you pour out on us, Lord, return to you in praise, Heavenly Father. We praise you and we thank you, Lord. We ask this prayer in Jesus' name. Amen. Amen. We are reading Numbers chapter 12 from verse 4. Numbers 12, verse 4. It says, "And the Lord spake suddenly unto Moses and unto Aaron and unto Miriam, come out ye three unto the tabernacle of the congregation. And they three came out. And the Lord came down in the pillar of the cloud and stood in the door of the tabernacle and called Aaron and Miriam, and they both came forth. And he said, Hear now my words. If there be a prophet among you, I, the Lord, will make myself known unto him in a vision and will speak unto him in a dream. My servant Moses is not so, who is faithful in all mine house. With him will I speak mouth to mouth, even apparently, and not in dark speeches. And the similitude of the Lord shall he behold. Wherefore then were ye not afraid to speak against my servant Moses? And the anger of the Lord was kindled against them, and he departed." Hallelujah. So that's what the Bible says. These people were speaking against Moses. Moses was meek. The Bible tells us, hold your peace and let the Lord fight your battle. You do not have to prove anything to anybody. You don't have to show that I am this and I am that. And that is what Moses always did. Even in the case of Korah, when there was a rebellion, he said, let the Lord will show you tomorrow who are his and who are not his. So you always depend on God to answer on your behalf, not taking the battle in your own hands, not taking the argument in your own hands, not taking, you know, to pay back people in the same way. But the Lord knows how to answer. And it says the Lord heard and the Lord called them out. The Lord dealt with them. So we'll pray for ourselves in our business, in our families, in our workplaces. People might say many things, might say things to instigate you, might say things to annoy you, might say things to humiliate you many times. But hold your peace and let the Lord fight your battle. God knows how to justify his people in the end. All said and done, in the end, God knows how to lift your head on high and how people will come and acknowledge that you were right in serving God, you were right in walking in God, you were right when you were being humble before God. So we'll pray for ourselves. We shall not take matters into our own hands, but we learn to trust God and we learn to wait upon the Lord for his answer, for his reply. Let's pray. Gracious Heavenly Father, Lord, we thank you, Father God, for you are our defense, Heavenly Father. You are our provider, Lord. You are our shield and our exceeding great reward, Heavenly Father. Lord, we pray, Father God, when people say things against us, when they gossip, when they ridicule, when they want to discredit us, Heavenly Father, Lord, we pray we shall not be perturbed, we shall not be disturbed by those things, Lord, but rather help us to continue serving you as we have been, Lord, even more than before, Heavenly Father, knowing, Lord, that the battle belongs to you, Lord, vengeance is yours, Heavenly Father. We pray, Father God, we shall not take matters into our own hands, Lord. We shall not take it upon ourselves to answer, to quarrel, Lord, to get into discussions and arguments, Heavenly Father. But let us continue to hold our peace, Lord, knowing that you know how to answer best in your time, Heavenly Father. We thank you, Lord, for all the defense that you have put for us, Lord, in our workplaces, in our employments, in our businesses, Lord. We have heard, we have seen, we have received testimonies, Lord, how you have defended us, Lord. Even when we were not around, Lord, you defended us, Heavenly Father. Help us to continue to lean and rely on you, Father God, all the days of our lives, Father. Take your glory, your honor, and praise, Lord. We ask this prayer in Jesus' name. Amen. Amen. We're reading Numbers chapter 12 from verse 10. It says, "And the cloud departed from off the tabernacle, and behold, Miriam became leprous, white as snow. And Aaron looked upon Miriam, and behold, she was leprous. And Aaron said unto Moses, Alas, my Lord, I beseech thee, lay not the sin upon us, wherein we have done foolishly, and wherein we have sinned. Let her not be as one dead, of whom the flesh is half consumed when she cometh out of his mother's womb." Hallelujah. So another interesting character is Aaron. You see, from beginning, sometimes I feel like praying that we will not be like Aaron, who will be gullible and who will get into these wrong company and who will be affected and influenced very easily by the crowd, by the people, anybody having a wrong conversation, you stroll around trying to be part of that. But sometimes I feel it's also dangerous to hang around with people like Aaron, who are there and who always somehow he gets away from the judgment. He escapes it and the other person gets stuck with it, which is what happened with Miriam. He was also party to the conversation. So we'll pray. It's important to keep good company. It's important to keep good conversation. Do not be gullible. Do not be drawn into all these wrong discussions, these wrong, because you will become party to it. And eventually you will also face the judgment for it. That's what Moses told Aaron also when he became a leader, interim leader for the people, and he made the calf. Aaron, Moses said, what big sin have you brought on these people? You were left in charge and this is what you did. So we'll pray for ourselves. We will not be tossed to and fro easily by every wind of doctrine, by every conversation, by every gathering of people who be inquisitive and get there. Oh, what's happening? What are you guys talking about? It's not good for you to be party to every discussion, every conversation. The Bible says, blessed is the man who does not walk in the counsel of the ungodly, not stand in the way of the sinners, not sits in the seat of the scornful. His delight is in the law of the Lord. I am delighting in the law of the Lord. I am not interested in any of this. So let's open our mouths and pray. We shall continue to delight in the law of the Lord, and we shall keep ourselves away from every evil communication, for every evil discussion, from every evil conspiracy. Even our children, they will know, they will be discreet who to keep company with, who to stay away from. Let's open our mouths and pray. Gracious Heavenly Father, Lord, we thank you, Lord, for all that you have done, Lord. We pray, Father, for ourselves, for our children, Lord. We will learn how to walk with discretion, Heavenly Father, through your Holy Spirit, Lord, through the discernment that we have from your Holy Spirit, Lord, to be able to keep ourselves away from wrong company, from evil communications, from bad influences, Heavenly Father. May we not be party to it, Lord. May we not throw in our lot with the wicked, Heavenly Father. May we not put our hands into iniquity, Father God. Even our children, as they are growing up, Lord, let them understand the danger of being party to the wicked, to those who commit sin, Heavenly Father. But let us continue to have our delight in your law, Father God. Let us continue to enjoy your presence, Heavenly Father. Let us continue to rejoice in serving you, Lord, gladly, Father God. Let us not find time for these useless things and these vanities, Heavenly Father. Let us continue to keep ourselves busy with your work and with kingdom work, Father God. We bless your name. We glorify your name, Lord. We thank you, Father, for all that you have done, Father. Take your glory, your honor, and praise, Lord. We ask this prayer in Jesus' name. Amen. Amen. Verse 13 says, Numbers 12, verse 13, it says, and Moses cried unto the Lord, saying, heal her now, O God, I beseech thee. Hallelujah. That's the heart of Moses. And what I like about Moses is, Moses never denied a request for intercession. Anybody who ever asked Moses, pray for me, Moses never said no. He always stepped forward and prayed. And that is the heart. And you know why Moses could do that? Because Moses was confident in who he was and his relationship with God. He was not threatened by Miriam. He was not threatened by Aaron. He knows who God has called him to be. So he's like, Lord, forgive them. They have made a mistake. Just restore her. So we'll pray for ourselves, intercessors. Never refuse a request for intercession. Never back down from your position of standing in the gap. Because God sought for one person to stand in the gap. That's how important even one intercessor is. So we'll open our mouths and we'll pray. We shall continue to stand in the gap and continue to trust in the grace and the confidence that we have with God. We are not threatened by people around us, but we rather pray for them that God will bring them up even to that level that they will also be able to stand in the gap for others. Let's pray. Gracious Heavenly Father, Lord, we thank you, Father God, for who you have called us to be, Lord. We thank you, Lord, for the relationship that we have with you, Lord. Lord, we thank you for there is no insecurity in us, Lord. We pray we shall remain confident in who we are in you, Father God, and help us remain standing in the gap, Lord, praying for those who are around us, Heavenly Father. Lord, we pray, Father God, we shall never refuse to pray for anyone around us, Heavenly Father, for they all need your blessing, Lord. They all need prayers, Heavenly Father. And we shall not draw back from this ministry of intercession, Lord, for it is a place of privilege for those who are in it, Heavenly Father. We thank you, Lord, for calling us, Lord, giving us the grace to stand in the gap, Heavenly Father. Take your glory, your honor, and praise, Lord. We ask this prayer in Jesus' name. Amen. Amen. And lastly, verse 14, Numbers 12, verse 14, it says, and the Lord said unto Moses, if a father had but spit in her face, should she not be ashamed 7 days? Let her be shut out from the camp 7 days. And after that, let her be received in again. And Miriam was shut out from the camp 7 days, and the people journeyed not till Miriam was brought in again. And afterward, the people removed from Hazeroth and pitched in the wilderness of Paran. Hallelujah. So what did God do? He's like, she needs to learn a lesson. Let her learn that lesson. So many times when you're going through something, God doesn't hate you. God doesn't want to destroy you. He just wants you to learn the lesson and not repeat it again. That's why God chastises, God corrects. That's why we go through trials and temptations. So we'll pray. Let us not lose our focus and be distracted. Oh, God is doing this with me. But let us say, Lord, what are you trying to teach me? What are you trying? What change are you trying to bring about in me? And let us receive it and go out. It says that chastisement brings forth a good result. a pleasing result in you. Let's open our mouths and pray that we shall not be discouraged, but we shall learn what the Lord wants to teach us. Father God, we praise you and we thank you, Lord, for your correction, Lord, for it is a sign of your love that you love us. That's why you are correcting, your chastising us, Heavenly Father. Lord, we pray none of us shall be destroyed in it, Lord, but we shall learn, Lord, and we shall come forth to be better, Heavenly Father, than before, Lord. Take your glory, your honor, and praise, Lord. We ask this prayer in Jesus' name. Amen. Amen.
1: God bless you, everyone. Let's turn our Bibles to Genesis chapter 45, and I will read from verse 1. Genesis 45 from verse 1. It says, "Then Joseph could not restrain himself before all those who stood by him, and he cried out, 'Make everyone go out from me.' So no one stood with him while Joseph made himself known to his brothers. And he wept aloud, and the Egyptians and the house of Pharaoh heard it." Verse 3. "Then Joseph said to his brothers, 'I am Joseph. Does my father still live?' But his brothers could not answer him, for they were dismayed in his presence. And Joseph said to his brothers, 'Please come near to me.' So they came near. Then he said, 'I am Joseph, your brother, whom you sold into Egypt. But now, do not therefore be grieved or angry with yourself, because you sold me here, for God sent me before you to preserve life.'" Hallelujah. Over here, we see that Joseph finally reveals himself to the brothers. And he says in verse 5, "But now, do not therefore be grieved or angry with yourself." The brothers treated Joseph harshly, and Joseph had all the reason to be angry, to be revengeful, because he was in that power, he was in that position where he could have done anything he wanted. But instead of treating his brothers harshly, he forgave them. He loved his brothers. He forgave. He did not hold any bitterness in his heart. And rather, he said to his brothers, "But now do not be grieved or angry with yourself." He's also telling his brothers, "You also don't need to be guilty of yourselves." He forgave his brothers. So we need to pray for ourselves, that we shall forgive others as Christ has forgiven us. Ephesians 4:32 says, "Be kind to one another, tender-hearted, forgiving one another as God in Christ forgave you." We'll pray for ourselves. There will be instances when people deal harshly with you. They might have wronged you. They might have done things to hurt you. But we'll pray. We will have a heart of forgiveness. May none of us hold bitterness in our heart towards one another, but let us love, knowing that Christ also forgave us. Christ also was merciful towards us. So let's open our mouth and pray. Father God, we thank you, we praise you, we magnify your name, Lord. Lord, we commit ourselves into your hands, Father God. Lord, we pray, Lord, you give us a heart that forgives others, Father God. Lord, we pray, Lord, may none of us hold grudges, Father God. May none of us have evil thoughts about one another, Father God. But Lord, we pray, Lord, let us love one another. Let us be merciful, Father God, as you have been merciful to us, Lord, as you have loved us, Father God, even though we were in sin, Father, you have loved us first, Lord. So Lord, we pray for ourselves. Let us showcase the same love that you have loved us with, Father God. May none of us hold grudges in our heart, Father God, but let us forgive one another, Father God. Let us operate in love, Father God, in unity. We thank you. We praise you. We magnify your name, Lord. We ask this prayer in Jesus' mighty name. Amen. I read from verse 5 again. It says, "But now do not therefore be grieved or angry with yourselves because you sold me here. For God sent me before you to preserve life. For these 2 years, the famine has been in the land, and there are still 5 years in which there will be neither plowing nor harvesting. And God sent me before you to preserve a posterity for you in the earth and to save your lives by a great deliverance." Verse 8. "So now it was not you who sent me here, but it was God." Hallelujah. If we see Joseph's life, it wasn't an easy life. He had lots of ups and downs in his life. We see he was betrayed by his brothers. He was sent into slavery. He was falsely accused. He was sent to the prison. So his life wasn't easy. But instead of being bitter towards his brother, not once did he say to his brothers, "You know what, because of you all, I had to go through all of this. Because of you, I had to deal with all of this." But instead of all that, he says, "So now it was not you who sent me here, but God." All along the way, he knew that it was God. He was within the plan of God. Whatever happened was for his good. And that is what the word of God says. all things work together for the good of those who love God and are called according to his purpose. So even when you're going through situations, even when you're going through a challenge, or if you're going through a circumstance, know that God is in control. He is still in control. God reigns on high. So we'll pray for ourselves. Let us walk by faith and not by sight. Don't question God. God, why am I going through this? Why is this happening to me? But rather trust in God, knowing that he is in control. Let's open our mouth and pray. Father God, we thank you, we praise you, we magnify your name, Father God. Lord, we thank you for who you are, Lord. Lord, we commit ourselves, our lives, our future into your hands, Father God. Lord, we pray, Father God, when we go through trials, when we go through situations, Father God, may none of us wonder or ask questions, why are we going through this? But let us operate in faith, Lord, knowing that you are in control. For all things work together for the good of those who love God and are called according to his purpose. Lord, we pray, Lord, I will trust in your plan, Father God. Lord, we pray, Lord, even when we don't understand situations, even when we don't understand why we are going through things, Father God, I will learn to put my trust in you alone, Father God. For we know you reign on high, that you are in control of everything, Father God, and you will work everything out for my good, Father God, for those who love you, Lord. So, Lord, we thank you, we praise you, we magnify your name, Lord. We ask this prayer in Jesus' mighty name. Amen. Verse 8 says, so now it was not you who sent me here, but God, and he has made me a father to Pharaoh and lord of all his house and a ruler throughout all the land of Egypt. You know, when I was reading this, I was thinking many times when people go through a setback in life or when they go through a bitter experience in life, their whole focus is on that setback. Their whole focus is on that bitter experience. You talk to them, all they'll talk about is that bitter experience. You know, they're consumed by that bitter experience, by their setback. But in verse 8, if you see, it says, Joseph said, so now it was not you who sent me here, but God, and he has made me a father to Pharaoh and lord of all his house and a ruler throughout all the land of Egypt. Joseph wasn't focusing on the things, on the setbacks, on the negative things that is. His focus was on how God lifted him up, of what God has made him, on how God exalted him, how God has blessed him, how good God has been. So we'll pray for ourselves. Don't focus on the setbacks. Don't focus on the negative, because that is what the enemy wants to do. Rather, focus on the goodness of God. Focus on the blessing of God. There are so many things that God has done for us. So stop meditating on the negative thing, but meditate on the goodness of God. That's what the Bible says. Meditate on the things that are of good report, that are of good virtue, things that are praiseworthy. So we'll pray for ourselves that we will meditate on things that are true, that are noble, that are just, that are pure, that are lovely, that are of good report. Let us meditate on the things that are good. Let's not focus on the negative, but let us thank God in everything. Let's open our mouth and pray. Father God, we thank you, we praise you, we magnify your name, Lord. Lord, we commit ourselves into your hands, Father God. Lord, we pray, Lord, in everything, let us learn to give you thanks, Father God, for this is the will of God through Christ Jesus concerning me, Father God. Lord, we commit ourselves, Lord. We commit our families, Lord. Let us rejoice in the Lord always, Father God. Lord, we pray, Lord, let us not focus, let us not meditate on the negatives, on the setbacks that we have had, Father God. But Lord, I pray, Lord, you give us the wisdom, Father God, to move on, Lord, to forget the things that have happened in the past, Father God. Let us move on. Let us meditate on things that are true, things that are noble, things that are just, things that are pure, that are lovely, that are of good report, Father God. Let us meditate on these things, Father God. Lord, we are thankful, we are grateful, Father God, for all that you have done for each and every one of us, Father God. So Lord, we pray, Lord, our focus will be serving you, Lord. Our focus should be on thanking you, Father God, for you have exalted us, Father God. You have been so good to us, Father God. Lord, we thank you for your many benefits, Father God, towards us and our families, Father God. So Lord, we pray, Lord, let us always be grateful. Let us always be thankful, Father God. We thank you, we praise you, we magnify your name, Lord. We ask this prayer in Jesus' mighty name. Amen. Verse 9 says, hurry up and go to my father and say to him, thus says your son Joseph, God has made me Lord of all Egypt. Come down to me, do not tarry. You shall dwell in the land of Goshen, and you shall be near to me, you and your children's children, your flock and your herds, and all that you have. There I will provide for you, lest you and your household and all that you have come to poverty, for there are still 5 years of famine. Over here we see that Joseph not only by word said, okay, I forgive you, it's okay, don't think about it, don't be angry on yourself. But indeed, he showed that he forgave. He didn't just say, okay, I forgive you and I've got nothing to do with. He actually showed the love of God. He showed that he cared for his brothers. He showed that he loved. And that is what the word of God says. Let all that you do be it done in love. There are many people when they go through experiences, they say, okay, I forgive this person and I forget. And they do not want anything to do with that person. They don't want to see that person's face. But we'll pray for ourselves. You know, when we have forgiven somebody, let us not forget or let us not say, okay, I have nothing to do with it. But let us show with our actions, because that's what Jesus says. Love your enemies. Do good to those who curse you. Bless those who spitefully use you. We'll pray for ourselves.

0: ourselves. Jesus wants us to come to this level of spirituality. He wants us to grow spiritually. So we'll pray for ourselves. Let us grow spiritually. This is the level Jesus wants us to operate in. So we'll pray. When we forgive somebody, let us not just forgive in our words, but show that you care. Love them. Bless them. Pray for them. That is what Jesus wants us to do. So we'll pray. Let us not love in word or in tongue, but let us show it in deed, in truth, in love. Let's open our mouth and pray. Father God, we thank you. We praise you. We magnify your name, Lord. Lord, we commit ourselves into your hands, Lord. Lord, we pray, Lord, when people have hurt us, when they have done us wrong, Father God, Lord, help us to give a heart that forgives them, Father God. And Lord, we pray, Lord, let us not just forgive with our mouths, with our tongues, Lord, but let us show this in our love, in our action. Let us show this with care, Father God. Lord, for your word says, love your enemies. Do good to those who curse you, those who hate you. Bless those who curse you and pray for those who spitefully use you. Lord, we pray, Lord, let us operate in this level, Father God, where we will love our enemies, Lord, where we will pray for others, Father God, who have spitefully used us, Father God. Lord, we pray for ourselves, Lord. You give us wisdom. You give us the grace, Father God, to operate in this level, Father God. Lord, we pray, Lord, let us not love in word or in tongue, but in deed and in truth, Father God. Let us have this genuine love, this genuine care for our brethren, for our sisters around, Father God, for our household, for the people in the church, Father God. Lord, we pray, Lord, that we will truly operate in this love of God, Father God. We thank you, we praise you, we magnify your name, Lord. We ask this prayer in Jesus' mighty name. Amen. Amen.
1: God bless you, everyone. Let's open our Bible to Proverbs chapter 23, and I will read from verse 19. It says, hear my son and be wise, and guide your heart in the way. Hallelujah. So the word of God is talking to every child of God, everyone who has accepted Jesus Christ. We are praying for our children, but we are also praying for those on daily basis who are receiving Christ in their lives. Bible says in John, as many as received Jesus Christ to them, they have given the right to become his children. So the word of God is talking to every child of God and is saying that hear my son and be wise and guide your heart in the way. Hallelujah. So we are praying that souls, our children, they shall hear the word of God and they shall receive the word of God. It says, hear and be wise and guide your heart in the way. So we'll pray that as they have heard, as they have received, they shall walk according to the will of God, according to the word of God. We'll pray that as souls are hearing the word of God, receiving Christ in their lives, they shall continue to incline their ears to the word of God. They shall be attentive, they shall be careful, and we'll pray for them that they shall apply their heart to understanding, hallelujah, to the knowledge which comes from the word of God. And the word of God says in Proverbs that it is why they have to do that, because it is the pleasant thing that if they keep the word of God, if they keep the instruction of the word of God, because it says that so that their trust may be in the Lord, not in anything else, not in their own strength, not in their own wisdom. So we'll pray for ourselves and we'll pray for our children and we'll pray as many as receiving the word of God. Let's open our mouth and pray. Father God, we thank you. We give you glory, honor and all praise, Lord. We pray, King of glory, for our children and those who have accepted you, Father God. Lord, they shall incline their ears to your word, Father God, and they shall receive the word of God, Father God, with all humility, Father God. Lord, they shall receive wisdom, O Lord God, which comes from your word, King of glory. Lord, we pray, Father God, we present them to your throne of grace, that they shall apply their heart to your knowledge, to your understanding, Father God. Lord, we pray, King of glory, so that their faith shall be in you, Jesus Christ, so that their trust shall be in you, Father God. Lord, we pray, your word says, hear and receive the word of God. Lord, we pray, King of glory, that you touch their ears, that they may hear your word, they may hear what the Spirit of God is speaking to them expressly, Father God. Lord, they shall be attentive every time when they come into your presence, O Lord God. Every time when they hear your word, King of glory, the word of wisdom, Father God. Lord, we pray, Father God, that they shall receive your word, Father God, with all humility, Father God, with all meekness, Father God, and they shall purpose to walk in the obedience to your word, Father God. They shall apply your word in their life, Father God. They shall walk in the obedience to your word, Father God. Lord, your word says when they walk in the obedience to your word, their steps will not be hindered, Abba Father. Lord, we pray, King of glory, that all our children in the name of Jesus Christ, they shall walk in the obedience to

chapter 23, verse 20, it says, "Do not mix with wine bibbers or with gluttonous eaters of meat, for the drunkard and the glutton will come to poverty, and drowsiness will clothe a man with rags." Hallelujah. So it's a instruction, and it says, it's a warning also at the same time. It's saying, do not mix. So we are still praying for our children that they shall not join, they shall not walk, they shall not sit, they shall not stand with such people who are operating in this category. It says that do not mix with wine bibbers or with gluttoners, eaters of meat. So we'll pray for our children that they shall be in the right company, in the company of godly men and women. Bible says that bad company corrupts good manners. We are still praying for our children. They are growing, and they have to grow in the knowledge of God, in the will of God, in the word of God. As we are praying for them, they will continue to remain in the right company. Hallelujah. They shall not be deceived in the name of Jesus Christ, because they are in the world, but they are not of the world. And as we are praying for them, we'll pray that they shall walk with wise, that they may be wise in the name of Jesus Christ. I will read Luke 21 verse 36 very quickly. It says, "But take heed to yourself, lest your hearts be weighed down with carousing, drunkenness, and cares of this life, and that they come on you unexpectedly." And verse 39 says, "Watch therefore and pray always, that you may be counted worthy to escape all these things that will come to pass, and to stand before the Son of Man." We are still praying for our children that they shall be watchful, they shall be vigilant, they shall be careful in which company they are in their classes, in their school, in their friend circle, in their neighborhood. And we as a parent, we will continue to pray for them that they shall walk worthy of their calling, they shall walk worthy, and they shall escape the things which is going to come, and that they may stand before the Lord. Hallelujah. Let's open our mouth and pray. Father God, we thank you. We give you all glory, honor, and all praise, Father God. Lord, we pray for our children, King of Glory, that they shall walk properly, Father God. As your word says, Father God, not in lewdness, not in lust, not in strife, not in envy, in the name of Jesus Christ, not in drunkenness, Father God, but as they have received Christ, my Father, they shall put on, as they have put on Christ, Father God. Lord, they shall continue to walk in Christ, that they may not fulfill the lust of the flesh, Father God, and they shall give no provision for the flesh to fulfill its lust, Father God. Lord, we pray they shall not be deceived in the name of Jesus Christ, Father God. Lord, they shall never stand with those who are operating in this category, Father God, with such people, Father God, that those who have given them to these things, Father God. Lord, we pray that our children shall be wise to choose the wise company, Father God. They shall be with wise men and women, O Lord God. Lord, we pray, Father God, give them wisdom, Father God. They shall not be deceived, O Lord God. Lord, they shall walk properly, Father God, wherever they go, Lord. They shall behave properly, Father God, knowing that they are the children of the Most High God, Father God. Lord, we pray, King of Glory, that they shall represent you well, Father God. Lord, we pray they shall be awakened to righteousness in the name of Jesus Christ, Father God. And Father God, as they have your knowledge, King of Glory, they shall walk in this knowledge, Father God, that they are children of you, Father God. Lord, we pray that all our children shall walk in your fear, Father God, and continue to depart from evil, Father God. Lord, we pray, King of Glory, that they shall represent you well, Father God, in every area of their lives, Father God. Lord, we pray, Father God, deliver them from the lust of the eyes, lust of the flesh, and the pride of life, Father God. As they have received Holy Spirit, Father God, they shall walk in your spirit, Lord. They shall walk in Christ, Father God. Lord, we pray that the truth of your word shall never depart from them, Lord. Lord, you direct their hearts and direct their steps, Father God, and be their God all the days of their lives, Father God. Lord, we thank you. We give you glory, honor, and all praise. In Jesus' mighty name we pray. Amen. I will read verse 22, Proverbs 23, verse 22. It says, "Listen to your father who begot you, and do not despise your mother when she is old." Hallelujah. So another advice and instruction for the children, that it says, listen to your father who begot you, and your mother, do not despise when your mother is old. So we are praying for our children, that all our children in the name of Jesus Christ shall obey their parents in the Lord. Hallelujah. In all things, because this is the first commandment with promise, that it may be well with them, and God will add length of days in their life, so that the kingdom of God may expand. So the word of God will reach to every nation through our children and our children's children and coming generations. So we are still praying for our children that they shall receive wisdom. They shall not be deceived. They shall not walk in darkness as they have received

0: Christ in their life. They shall walk in the light of Christ. They shall continue to walk in the light of the word of God. Let's open our mouth and pray. Father God, we thank you. We give you all glory, honor, and all praise, Lord. Lord, we present all our children to your throne of grace, and every soul, Father God, who has accepted you, Father God, through radio ministry, through the prayers, oh Lord God, Lord, your word is talking to every one of us, Lord. Lord, we pray that our children shall receive wisdom, O Lord God. They shall listen. They shall be careful how they are walking, Father God. Lord, as your word says, that they shall not despise their mothers, O Lord God. Our children shall never despise us when we are old. But Lord, they will take care of their parents well, Father God, because we are raising them in your word. We are raising them in your fear, Father God. And above all, Lord, we desire as a parent that all our children shall walk in your truth, Father God. Lord, we pray, Father God, that your spirit shall continue to lead them and guide them in all truth, Father God. They shall not be deceived, Father God, but they shall stand strong on the authority of your word, Lord. Lord, you direct their hearts and direct their steps, Father God, and we pray, King of glory, their heart shall be fixed in you, Jesus Christ. They shall always rely upon you, Father God, knowing that you are the strength of their heart, you are the strength of their bones, that you are the strength of their flesh, Father God. Lord, they shall know that without you they cannot go far, Father God, and they shall know that in Christ they can do all things, because it is you who strengthens them, Father God. Lord, we pray that our children shall listen to the advice of their parents, Lord, the advice which comes from your word, Father God, and they shall keep it in their heart and walk with it, Father God. Lord, we thank you, we give you glory, honor, and all praise. In Jesus' mighty name we pray. Amen. I will read verse 23. It says, buy the truth and do not sell it. Also wisdom and instruction and understanding. Hallelujah. So it says, buy the truth. Our children, they have known the truth. Jesus Christ is the truth of the word of God. And we'll pray that they have known this truth. They shall continue to walk in this truth. They shall continue to share the truth of the word of God wherever they go. It says, buy the truth and do not sell it. So Jesus is the way, the truth, and life. And without Christ, there is no life. Without Christ, no one can come to the Father. Without Christ, there is no salvation. We'll pray. They shall never compromise themselves when it comes to stand on the authority of the truth of the word of God. Hallelujah. Wherever they go, they will continue to represent Christ well. And it says, and wisdom and instruction and understanding. So we'll pray they shall receive wisdom in all they're getting. They shall get understanding. They shall be wise in their generation. Hallelujah. And they shall not deny the truth. Jesus Christ is the truth. So they shall never deny Jesus Christ in any area of their life. Wherever they go, they shall represent their Christ well. And scripture says in Matthew chapter 10, I will quickly read verse 32 and 33. It says, therefore, whoever confesses me before men, him I will also confess before my Father who is in heaven. But whoever denies me before men, him I will also deny before my Father who is in heaven. So denying the truth is denying Christ. Hallelujah. We'll pray that our children shall not deny Christ in any circumstances. Let's open our mouth and pray. Father God, we thank you, for you are a great God, Lord, and greatly to be praised, my Father. You're full of love and compassion, Lord. We thank you, Father God, that your greatness is unsearchable, King of glory. Lord, we thank you for our families. We thank you for our children and our children's children and coming generations. Oh, Lord God, for they are in your hands, Father God. But Lord, as a parent, we pray for ourselves, Father God. Give us patience, give us wisdom and the knowledge of your will, Father God, that we may raise our children according to your will, Father God. Lord, we pray, Father God, that our children shall continue to operate in your truth, Father God. They have known Christ, Father God, from now. The Lord, they shall walk with Christ, that they may be like Christ, Father God. They shall always set their mind on the things which are above, where Christ is seated, Father God. Lord, we pray, Father God, that our children shall never deny Christ, Father God, shall never deny your truth, O Lord God, but represent you well, Father God. Lord, it doesn't matter whatever they have to face tomorrow or whatever will come tomorrow, Father God, but they shall be strong in you and in the power of your might, Lord. Lord, we pray that they shall grow in the knowledge of your will, Father God, in all wisdom and spiritual understanding in the name of Jesus Christ, Lord. They shall meditate on your word day and night, Father God, and your word shall never depart from their heart, shall never depart from their mouth, Father God. Lord, we pray that they shall grow in your wisdom, in your understanding, abounding in your knowledge, O Lord God. Lord, we thank you that your excellent spirit is resting upon all our children, Father God. The spirit of wisdom, the spirit of knowledge, the spirit of understanding, the spirit of counsel and might and the fear of the Lord shall continue to rest upon all our children, Father God, that they may represent you well, my Father. Lord, we thank you. We give you glory, honor and all praise. In Jesus' mighty name we pray. Amen. I will read verse 24. It says, the father of the righteous will greatly rejoice, and he who begets a wise child will delight in him. Let your father and your mother be glad, and let her who bore you rejoice. Hallelujah. So it says, when a father is raising a wise children, his heart will rejoice, greatly rejoice. It says, and he will have delight in him. It says that, let your father and your mother be glad, and he who bore you rejoice. So we'll pray for our children that they shall continue to bring joy and happiness and peace and rejoicing to us, to our heart. Hallelujah. They shall never bring grief. They shall never be a cause of grief to us. And we'll pray above all to our Heavenly Father, because when God is seeing that all his children are walking in the truth, it is giving him great joy. And we'll pray that our children shall continue to bring joy to the Lord and to us as a parents and to the spiritual parents. Hallelujah. They shall never bring grief. They shall never bring confusion. They shall never bring pain to us, but we shall continue to rejoice in them, rejoice over them. Let's open our mouth and pray. Father God, we thank you. We give you all glory, Lord. We thank you, Father God, for the fruit of womb, Father God. It is from you, Father God. All our children, they are blessed from you, Father God. And you have given them into our hands, Father God. Lord, we pray for our children, King of Glory, that they shall continue to bring joy to us, Father God. Lord, we shall continue to rejoice greatly when we see them growing in you and in your word, Father God, not compromising themselves with the things of this world, Father God. Lord, and it shall bring greater joy to you, Father God, when you see our children walking and serving you in spirit and in truth, Father God. Lord, we pray that our children shall be a joyful children in our house, O Lord God. Lord, we pray, King of Glory, they shall never bring grief to us, Lord, but they shall always bring joy and happiness, Father God. They shall bring honor to us, to our name, Father God. Lord, we pray, Father God, that your grace is sufficient for them, Lord. Each day your grace shall be multiplied to them, Father God, that they may continue to grow thereby, Father God. Lord, we thank you. We give you glory, honor and all praise. In Jesus' mighty name we pray. Amen.
1: God bless you all. Let's open to 2 Samuel 22. 2 Samuel 22 from verse 1. And David spake unto the Lord the words of this song in the day that the Lord had delivered him out of the hand of all his enemies and out of the hand of Saul. And he said, the Lord is my rock and my fortress and my deliverer. The God of my rock, in him will I trust. He is my shield and the horn of my salvation, my high tower and my refuge, my savior. Thou savest me from violence. Amen. So we know the kind of troubles that David faced from enemies on all sides, from Saul, who was continuously hunting him down. And he was always on the run, living in difficult, inhospitable environments. So he went through many trials, but he continued to put his trust in the Lord. And he's describing the ways that God protected him. He said he was my rock. So he was able to stand on a solid ground because of God. God continued to keep him and preserve him. He was his fortress. He defended him, shielded him, and he was his deliverer. He delivered him from the hands of his enemies. Amen. So we are going to pray that we shall continue to put our trust in the Lord. And there is a day when the Lord has purposed to bring us out of whatever you're facing. You know, so David never gave up hope despite the challenges, the difficulties, the many setbacks he faced. He continued to put his trust in the Lord. So we are going to pray that we shall continue to make our refuge in the Lord. He's our rock. As long as we're standing on him, we shall come out of whatever we are facing, and we shall come forth with a song like David. And he was able to sing from his heart because he knew what he went through and he knew what God did for him. Amen. So let's pray. Father God, we thank you, Father. We praise you. We bless you, Lord. Lord, we thank you, Father, for being our fortress, our refuge, Lord, our strong defense, my Father God. Lord, we thank you, Father, for you are with us, Lord, in every situation, everything that we go through, my Father, Lord. Lord, we are not alone, Father. And Lord, we thank you for you will Always make a way for your people, my Father God. Lord, we know that all things work together for our good, Father Lord. Lord, we shall not cast away our confidence, my Father, which has a great recompense of reward, my Father Lord. Lord, but we shall continue to declare, my Father, that the Lord is our strength. The Lord is our refuge. He is our fortress, my Father God. Lord, our hope is in you, Father Lord. Our eyes are lifted up unto the hills, my Father, for our help comes from you alone, Father Lord. We thank you. We praise you, Lord. In Jesus' name we pray. Amen. And verse 4 says, I'll call on the Lord who is worthy to be praised. So shall I be saved from my enemies. So we're going to pray that any situation, maybe call on the name of the Lord. Whatever comes across your way, whatever challenge, don't be crestfallen. Don't be fear-stricken. You know, continue to call on the name of the Lord. Don't think, oh, I don't have anybody. Who am I going to call in this hour? You know, first call on the Lord. And that is what we need to do. I will call on the Lord who is worthy to praise. So shall I be saved from my enemies. So, you know, it's God who saves us from situations, circumstances, from people who may want to hurt us in some way or the other. You know, it's God who works behind the scenes to deliver us. Amen. So let's pray that our first point of call shall always be the Lord. Father God, we thank you, Father God. Lord, we pray, Lord, that our heart shall not be moved by evil tidings, Lord. Our hearts are fixed, my Father, trusting in you, Father God. Lord, in any situation, Lord, let us open our mouths and call upon your name, Lord Jesus, Father. Lord, we know, Lord, that your name is above every other name, my Father. At your name, my Father, every knee shall bow, my Father. Every tongue shall confess that you are Lord, Father, Lord. We thank you, Father, for the name of Jesus, Father, Lord. We thank you, Father, for being our refuge, our strength, Father. Lord, we shall continue to be strong in you, Lord, and in the power of your might, Father, Lord. Lord, we thank you, Father, Lord. None of us shall be afraid, my Father, Lord, but we shall wait on the Lord, my Father, and be of good courage, my Father, Lord, for you shall continue to strengthen our hearts, Father. We thank you. We praise you, Lord. In Jesus' name we pray. Amen. And verse 7 says, in my distress, I called upon the Lord and cried to my God, and he did hear my voice out of his temple, and my cry did enter into his ears. Then the earth shook and trembled. The foundations of heaven moved and shook because he was wroth. Amen. Now the word of God says, let God arise and his enemies be scattered. Amen. May God continue to arise for us in our situations, our circumstances. He says, I called upon the Lord, and he says, my cry entered into his ears. So the word of God tells us the eyes of the Lord are upon the righteous and his ears are open to their prayers. Amen. So we need to remain in the ways of righteousness. Amen. And so when we call, the Lord will hear us. Amen. He does not make the heaven above us brass. When we call on his name, when we walk in righteousness, you know, he's attentive, he's open to listen to our prayers. So let's pray that the Lord shall continue to show himself strong on our behalf in every situation, every circumstance. Father God, we thank you, Father. We praise you, Lord. Lord, we pray that you shall help us, my Father, to continue in your ways, my Father God, to be pleasing to you, my Father God, in our words, in our thoughts, in our deeds, our actions, my Father God. May we continue to give you good pleasure, Father God. Lord, our desire, our prayer is that you shall always hear us, Lord, when we call upon your name, my Father, Lord, and that you would show yourself strong on our behalf, Lord. Your word says the eyes of the Lord run to and fro throughout the whole earth to show himself strong on behalf of those whose heart is perfect toward you, Lord. Lord, give us a heart that is perfect toward you, my Father God. We thank you, we praise you, Lord. Lord, you are our defense, my Father, Lord, and we know that you shall fight every battle that comes across our way, my Father God. Lord, we choose to stand behind you, my Father God. We choose to follow you, my Father God. May you continue to direct our steps, Lord. We thank you, we praise you, Lord. In Jesus' name we pray. Amen. Let's look at verse 17. It says, he sent from above, he took me, he drew me out of many waters. He delivered me from my strong enemy and from them that hated me, for they were too strong for me. Amen. So it doesn't matter how strong the enemy is, you know, it doesn't matter how strong that situation is, you know, and it doesn't matter whether it's trying to swallow you up. You know, the Lord will not give us up. Amen. It says he sent from above. You know, God will send help from above. Amen. Our help comes from above. He took me. He pulled David out of all those troubles. You know, he says he drew me out of many waters. That means, you know, he had so many problems, so many things troubling him, but the Lord, you know, brought him out of it all. So we're going to pray, you know, that it says he delivered from them that hated me, for they were too strong for me. So we're going to pray that we shall not be intimidated, overwhelmed by situations, circumstances, or people, you know, because it's not us who, we're not going in our own strength. It's not about us, you know, it's about the God that we have put our trust in. Amen. And there is nothing too hard, too difficult for him. There's nothing too strong to withstand God. Amen. So let's pray. Father God, we thank you, Father God. Lord, we pray, Lord, that our eyes shall continue to look unto you, my Father God, for our deliverance, our help. Father, for you have sent your word to heal us, to deliver us, Father God. Lord, there's nothing too hard, nothing too difficult for you, Lord. Lord, we shall continue to believe in you, my Father God, Lord. We shall not stagger at the promises of God, my Father, Lord. But Lord, we shall be firm in faith, my Father, trusting you, my Father, believing your word, my Father God. Lord, we shall continue to stand on your promises, my Father, for your promises are yea and amen, my Father God. Lord, we pray, Lord, that nothing shall intimidate us, my Father. Nothing shall strike fear in our hearts, my Father, for you have not given us a spirit of fear, but of power and of love and of a sound mind, my Father, Lord. Lord, we shall continue to put our trust in you, my Father, Lord. Whoso puts his trust in the Lord shall be safe, Father. And Lord, we know that we shall continue to be safe and secure, Lord, for our hearts are resting in you, Father, Lord. We thank you. We praise you, Lord. In Jesus' name we pray. Amen. And let's look at verse 22. It says, "For I have kept the ways of the Lord and have not wickedly departed from my God." 23. "For all his judgments were before me, and as for his statutes, I did not depart from them." 24. "I was also upright before him and have kept myself from iniquity." Amen. So David says that he has kept the ways of the Lord. He says, "I have kept the ways of the Lord and have not wickedly departed from my God." So it is to our own advantage. It is for our own good that we should remain seeking the Lord, serving the Lord. It doesn't make a big difference to God, you know, whether we seek him or not. He's God. But it is for us. And that is because of his great love. He has chosen to give us access to himself. And we can go boldly to the throne room of grace. And it is through Jesus Christ that we have this access. So let's pray that we shall not do anything to disrupt our relationship with the Father. He has reconciled us to himself and he has given us this right to call him Abba Father. Amen. So let's pray that we shall continue to depart from evil. We shall continue to depart from everything that God dislikes. Let's pray. Father God, we thank you. Father, we praise you, Lord. Lord, we pray, Father God, that we shall continue to foster our relationship with you, Father God. Lord, help us, Lord, that we may continue to depart from every form of iniquity, my Father God. Lord, iniquity shall not have any rest in our land, my Father. The road of the wicked shall not rest in our land, my Father God. Lord, we shall not give place to the devil, my Father God. Lord, help us, Father, strengthen us that we may continue to please you, Lord. Continue to do those things that give you delight, Father God. Lord, you have created us to give you good pleasure, Lord. Let our lives, Lord, our families, Lord, our conversations, Lord, our children, Lord, give you delight, my Father God. Let it bring you good pleasure, my Father God. Lord, let the things that we talk about, my Father, Lord, bring you glory, Father God. We thank you. We praise you, Lord. In Jesus' name we pray. Amen. And let's look at verse 26. It says, "With the merciful, thou wilt show thyself merciful. And with the upright man, thou wilt show thyself upright. With the pure, thou wilt show thyself pure. And with the froward, thou wilt show thyself unsavory." Amen. So we can see, you know, that everybody likes to receive mercy. Everybody likes to be dealt with uprightly. But the word of God says that, you know, we have to be merciful. So that is what he says, you know, love your neighbor as yourself and love the Lord your God with all your heart, with all your mind, with all your strength. So we are going to pray that we shall continue to be merciful, because we already prayed that, you know, we have to overcome evil with good, and we should not harbor bitterness in our hearts. We should not be unforgiving. And as the word of God tells us, we are not able to love the brother that we see. You know, how can we love the God that we cannot see? Amen. And if you don't love your brother, you walk in darkness. That's what the word of God says. So let's pray that we shall continue to be merciful. We shall continue to walk uprightly, because what we sow, we shall reap. Amen. Do unto others as we would have them do unto us. Amen. So let's pray. Father God, we thank you. Father God, Lord, we pray that you shall help us, my Father, to be obedient to your word, my Father God. Lord, help us to have a heart that is forgiving, my Father, that is loving, my Father, that is compassionate and merciful to those around us, my Father God. Lord, help us, my Father, to operate in purity, my Father God. Lord, with the pure, you will show yourself pure, my Father God. Lord, We desire, my Father, to receive, my Father, the good that you have purposed for us, my Father God, for us and our families, Lord. We thank you, Father, for giving us this eternal life, my Father, Lord. Though we did not deserve it, my Father, you gave it to us. It is a gift of God, Father, Lord. Lord, we thank you, Father, for your loving kindness, your mercy, my Father, Lord. Lord, you did not even spare your own son, my Father, but you delivered him for us all, my Father, Lord. Lord, help us to be selfless, Lord, in serving you, my Father, in serving the body of Christ, my Father, God. Help us to operate in love towards everyone, my Father, Lord. Help us to overcome evil with good, Lord, as your word says, Lord. We thank you, we praise you, Lord. In Jesus' name we have prayed. Amen.
2: 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Revive.

that men may hear the truth, come to the light of the truth, and walk in the truth. Dr. Ihemeh N. Ndukwe, a missionary in the Middle East and Asia for more than 21 years, graced with a word for revival, now comes your way on Revival Now. 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

Now, revival is quickened by the Holy Spirit, the same Spirit that raised Jesus Christ from the dead. God so loved the world, He gave His only begotten Son, Jesus Christ, that whosoever believeth in Him should not perish but have everlasting life. Jesus spoke of Himself in John chapter 9 verse 5, saying, "As long as I am in the world, I am the light of the world." So God did not send His Son into the world to condemn the world, but that the world through Him might be saved. He that believeth in Him is not condemned, but he that believeth not is condemned already. And this is the condemnation, that light is come into the world, and men love darkness rather than the light. For everyone that doeth evil hates the light, neither comes to the light. But he that doeth the truth comes to the light, that his deeds may be made manifest that they are wrought in God. When men hear the truth and come to the truth, come to its light, walk in the truth, walk in the light, do deeds of the truth. This is revival. To minister is Dr. Ihene N. Ndukwe. Dr. Ihene Ndukwe has been a missionary in the Middle East and Asia for more than 21 years. Dr. Ihene Ndukwe is graced with the word for revival now, reviving the ministers, the families, and the nations, preaching the word of God, pure and unadulterated, in demonstration of the Spirit and of power, so that men's faith is not on enticing words of man's wisdom, but in the power of God. You can sit under this anointing and remain the same. Revival

Our message today is taken from Hebrews chapter 11, verse 7. By faith, Noah, being warned of God of things not seen as yet, moved with fear, prepared an ark to the saving of his house, by the which he condemned the world and became heir of the righteousness which is by faith. So the word of God is telling us about a man called Noah who walked by faith. Genesis chapter 6 verse 9 says this: these are the generations of Noah. Noah was a just man and perfect his generations. And Noah walked with God. That's what it means to walk by faith. He walked with God. He believed God. He obeyed God. He did what God told him to do. So the scripture is telling us here, by faith, simply put, by believing what God told him to do and trusting in the Lord, after God had warned him of things not yet seen, God admonished him of things yet to come, things he has not yet seen, he moved with fear. He was worried. He was cautious. And he being cautious and obedient to the word of God, the Bible says he prepared an ark as God had instructed him to do, to the saving of his house. Say, by the which he condemned the world and became heir of the righteousness, which is by faith. What did Noah do and what did God tell him to do? The scripture shows it to us in that Genesis chapter 6 from verse 13. Say, and God said unto Noah, the end of all flesh is come before me, for the earth is filled with violence through them. And behold, I will destroy them with the earth. So God gave a reason why he's going to destroy the whole earth, because the whole earth was full of violence through the eyes of man. So God gave him instruction what to do. One thing is to receive instruction, and another thing is to obey the instruction of what you have told to do. So God gave him instruction in that verse 14. He said, make thee an ark of gopher wood. Rooms shall thou make in the ark, and shall pitch it within and without with pitch. Verse 15. And this is the fashion which thou shalt make it of. The length of the ark shall be 300 cubits, the breadth of it 50 cubits, and the height of it 30 cubits. When God gives instruction, he's specific, he's direct. So God gave him instruction on how to make this ark and gave him specific measurements. He continued in verse 16. Say, a window shall thou make to the ark, and a cubit shall thou finish it above, and the door of the ark shall thou set in the side thereof and lower. Second and third stories shall thou make it. Verse 17, and behold, I do bring a flood of waters upon the earth to destroy all flesh, wherein is the breath of life from under heaven, and everything that is in the earth shall die. Listen, whenever God gives instruction on what to do, is to help you to escape from whatever is coming. So he gave Noah this instruction on how to preserve life and gave him reason why he's doing this. Because he wants to preserve those who are not involved in the violence, those who are walking righteously. He wanted to preserve. So don't play with the instruction of God. Hold fast to instruction. It is your life. That's what the scripture says in Proverbs chapter 4, verse 13. It says, take fast hold of instruction. Let her not go. Keep her, for she is thy life. The instruction of God will always keep you separate. It will distinguish you. It will lift you when you obey it. And when you purpose to receive it and to do it, you profit from it. And that's what God was showing to Noah here. And God's instruction, like I said, is very specific. It's measured. It's direct. God doesn't miss words in his instructions. He continued,
in that Genesis chapter 6, verse 17, he said, and behold, I do bring a flood of waters upon the earth to destroy all flesh, wherein is the breath of life from under heaven, and everything that is in the air shall die. Verse 18, but with thee will I establish my covenant, and thou shalt come into the ark, thou and thy sons, and thy wife, and thy sons' wives with thee. Verse 19, and of every living thing of all flesh, two of every sort, shall thou bring into the ark, and to keep them alive with thee, they shall be male and female. Verse 20, of fowls after their kind, and of cattle after their kind, of every creeping thing of the earth after his kind, two of every sort shall come unto thee to keep them alive. 21, and take thou unto thee of all food that is eaten, and thou shalt gather it to thee, and shall be for food for thee and for them. Verse 22, said, thus did Noah, according to all that God commanded him, so did he. That's why Noah walked with God, because he obeyed God. There was no time he despised the instruction of God. Are you despising the instruction of righteousness? Anytime you despise the instruction of righteousness, you are not walking with God. That same instruction you may despise, maybe instruction that will lift you. It may be instruction that will preserve your life or preserve your family, and you are despising it, you'll be destroyed. Noah does not despise the instruction of the Lord. The scripture tells us in 2 Timothy chapter 3, from verses 16 to 17, say, all scripture is given by inspiration of God and is profitable for doctrine, for reproof, for correction, for instruction in righteousness, that the man of God may be perfect, thoroughly furnished unto all good works. So don't despise any word of God. Receive the instruction of righteousness. Receive the word of God. Walk with the word of God. The scripture says, receive my instruction and not silver and knowledge rather than choice gold. Because that is where your life is. When you receive the instruction of God and purpose to walk in it, you will find yourself secured. You find yourself protected and shielded. For wisdom is better than rubies, and all things that may be desired are not to be compared to it at all. So purpose to receive instruction and walk in it. The Bible said, Noah moved with fear of the Lord, not fear of the coming situation. But he was cautious of the coming situation. The fear of the Lord will lead you to obey his instruction, which will cause you to escape from the wrath to come, as Noah did. Say, by faith, Noah, being warned of God of things not seen as yet, moved with fear, prepared an ark to the saving of his house, by the which he condemned the world and became heir of the righteousness which is by faith. Noah obeyed and did what God commanded him to do. Matthew 24, from verse 37 to 39, say, but as the days of Noah were, so shall also the coming of the Son of Man be. For as in the days that were before the flood, they were eating and drinking, marrying and giving in marriage, until the day that Noah entered into the ark. Verse 39, and knew not until the flood came and took them all away, so shall also the coming of the Son of Man be. As we are receiving the instruction of righteousness, is for us to escape from the wrath to come. We must remain in that place of obedience to do what God told us to do. He said, Noah moved with fear as he was being warned. Even today, the word of God is coming to many. It's coming as instruction in righteousness. It's coming as correction. It's coming as a warning. It's coming as a teaching to help you to escape from the wrath to come. If you continue in the way of iniquity, just as it came in the days of Noah, when people were busy eating and drinking,
Maria giving him marriage until the day Noah entered into the ark and the flood came and took them. Don't wait until flood comes to take you away. As you receive the warning, as you receive the instruction in righteousness, purpose to obey it and do it. See, Noah did exactly what God told him to do. And while he was doing that, people must have been laughing at him. Brethren, if you obey the word of God and do what God has called you to do, people may be laughing at you. But make sure you are specifically doing exactly what God has called you to do. Let them laugh if they want to laugh. Remember, Moses was admonished of God when he was about to make the tabernacle. Say, foresee, say he, that they make all things according to the pattern showed to thee in the mount. Are you walking in the way, the truth, and the love that is in Christ Jesus? Continue it. It doesn't matter how people are laughing at you. Signs are there for us to know that the second coming of our Lord and Savior is drawing near. And our responsibility is to hear the word and to warn those who have hardened themselves through the evil heart of unbelief. Lot at his own time warned his own family, his in-laws, to escape from the wrath to come. You have been saved so that from your home, begin to desire that the members of your family should be saved, should come into the saving knowledge of the Lord. Noah prepared the ark as God commanded him to save the entire family. God has saved you, that through you, light has come into your home, into your family, into all your acquaintances, all those that relate with you, so that you can bring them into the saving knowledge of the word of God. If you cease to do that, you are failing in your responsibility. The scripture shows us what Lord did as he was one. In Genesis 19, from verse 12, and the man said unto Lot, has thou here any besides son-in-law and thy sons and thy daughters? And whatsoever thou hast in the city, bring them out of this place. Verse 13, for we destroy this place, because the cry of them is waxing great before the face of the Lord, and the Lord has sent us to destroy it. Verse 14, and Lot went out and spake unto his sons-in-law, which married his daughters, and said, up, get you out of this place, for the Lord will destroy this city. But he seemed as one that mocked unto his sons-in-law. Our responsibility is to share this ministry of reconciliation. We have been reconciled to God through Jesus Christ, and we have been given this ministry. We should not keep silent. We should share it to people, starting from our household, to all people we know. If we fail to share it, then we have failed to give them the warning of the impending wrath that is about to come. And we need to do that. Each time God has given you a word for somebody, don't fail to give that word to somebody. It doesn't matter how hardened that person may be. If God has given you a word and said, go and speak to this man or this woman concerning this situation, concerning him coming to the saving knowledge of the word of God, it's your responsibility to fulfill that word. The Bible said, by faith, we have been warned of God of things not seen as yet. Move with fear. Prepare an ark to the saving of his house, by which he condemned the world and became heir of the righteousness which is by faith. So Noah moved with fear. He was cautious. He prepared. And that preparation was like a message. See also the warning God released through Moses to Pharaoh in Exodus chapter 9. That's why I'm saying, if God has given you a word to somebody, don't fail to go and give it to him. It doesn't matter how highly placed the person may be. It may be a word that will deliver the person. It's important that you have given the word. Whether the person obeys or not, it's not your responsibility. Your responsibility is to give that word, the word of deliverance, to that person. Exodus chapter 9, from verse 17. As yet,
Is not thou thyself against my people, that thou will not let them go? That's God speaking to Pharaoh through Moses. Verse 18, behold, tomorrow about this time I will cause it to rain a very grievous hail, such as have not been in Egypt since the foundation thereof, even until now. Verse 19, send therefore now and gather thy cattle and all that thou hast in the field, for upon every man and beast which shall be found in the field and shall not be brought home, the hail shall come down upon them, and they shall die. Verse 20, he that feared the word of the Lord among the servants of Pharaoh made his servants and his cattle flee into the houses. Verse 21, and he that regarded not the word of the Lord left his servants and his cattle in the field. See what he said? He that feared the word of the Lord. When the word of God comes, take reverence, give due reverence to the word of God. Move with fear and obey to do what the word of God says. The Bible said here, the servants of Pharaoh who fear the word of God, obey the word of God, obey what God said, and their cattle were secure. Proverbs 22, verse 3 says this, a prudent man foreseeth the evil and hideth himself, but the simple person and are punished. See many Christians suffering what they are not supposed to suffer because they are not hearing and heeding to obey the word of God. They are not preparing themselves to obey and to do the word of God. The Bible said, by faith, Noah, being warned of God of things not seen as yet, move with fear, prepared an ark to the saving of his house, by which he condemned the world and became heir of the righteousness which is by faith. Don't wait until you see it, because it may be too late to escape. When a warning of catastrophe, a warning of eternal condemnation is released, and the only way of escape is to obey the word of God, don't wait to see it first, because it may be too late to escape from the wrath to come. Just obey God and do his way. And we have the responsibility to warn people to escape from the wrath to come. As we receive, we release. We should not hold it. We should not hold it tight. Even as we are preparing ourselves to escape from the wrath to come, we should also be preparing others and showing them the way of truth, the way of life, for them to escape from the wrath to come. Ezekiel chapter 3 from verse 17 says this, son of man, have made a watchman unto the house of Israel. Therefore hear the word of my mouth and give them warning from me. Verse 18, when I say unto the wicked, thou shalt surely die, and thou givest him not warning, nor speakest to warn the wicked from his wicked way to save his life, the same wicked man shall die in his iniquity, but his blood will I require at thy hand. Verse 19, yet if thou warn the wicked, I turn not from his wickedness, not from his wicked way, he shall die in his iniquity, but thou hast delivered thy soul. That is why you must return to the Lord. The scripture says it expressly. Acquaint now thyself with him and be at peace. Thereby good shall come unto thee. Job 22 from verse 22. Now I read. Say, receive, I pray thee, the law from his mouth and lay up his word in thy heart. Verse 23, if thou return to the Almighty, thou shalt be built up, thou shalt put away iniquity far from thy tabernacles. If you return, the Lord will build you up. If you purpose to remain serving him in spirit and in truth, you will escape from the wrath to come. The Bible said, Noah, by faith, after he has been warned of the things that was going to happen, move with fear and prepared as God told him to prepare. He was cautious about the possible dangers and problems that will arise without yet knowing, without yet seeing what it will be. He just obeyed God.
That's why he said, by faith, Noah. Just obey God. That's all you need to do. And I'm challenging you. Are you preparing yourself for the second coming of our Lord and Savior, Jesus Christ? He's coming to take home to himself. Those who are preparing themselves, presenting their bodies, a living sacrifice, holy, acceptable unto God, which is their reasonable service. Jesus is coming again. He came before as a lamb. He's coming again as the lion of the tribe of Judah. He's coming. And that's why he encourages every one of us who is preparing himself or herself for the second coming. He says in John chapter 14 from verse 1, say, let not your heart be troubled. You believe in God, believe also in me. Verse 2, in my Father's house are many mansions. If it were not so, I would have told you, I go to prepare a place for you. Verse 3, and if I go and prepare a place for you, I will come again and receive you unto myself, that where I am, there ye may be also. So Christ is coming again. Noah prepared an ark to the saving of his house as he was instructed. Even as you are preparing yourself, are you preparing your family members? Are you teaching them to obey the word of God? Are you an encouragement to them in the way you are living? Are you an example to believers? Begin to be an example to believers and continue to be a light to unbelievers. Be an example to the members of your family, even if they have hardened themselves, so that through you eventually they will come to be saved. The Bible said in Genesis chapter 7, I read from verse 11, in the 600th year of Noah's life, in the second month, 17th day of the month, the same day were all the fountains of the great deep broken up, and the windows of heaven were opened. Verse 12, and the rain was upon the earth 40 days and 40 nights. Verse 13, in the same day entered Noah and Shem and Ham and Japheth, the sons of Noah, and Noah's wife, and the three wives of his sons with them into the ark. Verse 14, they and every beast after his kind, and all the cattle after their kind, and every creeping thing that creepeth upon the earth after his kind, and every fowl after his kind, every bird of every sort. And they went in unto Noah into the ark, two and two of all flesh, wherein is the breath of life. And they that went in, male and female of all flesh, as God had commanded him, and the Lord shut him in. The Lord enclosed them, secured them. That's the way it will be at the second coming of the Lord. You have been saved so that you and your household shall be saved. Make it a responsibility. Prepare your household and not that come across you for salvation by being an example. Fighting a good fight of faith, lay you hold on eternal life. See what God said in that Genesis 7:1, and the Lord said unto Noah, come down, all thy house, into the ark. For thee have I seen righteous before me in this generation. Say, by which he condemned the world. Your obedience to the word of God will expose and condemn the level of disobedience in the world. That's why you need to remain in the place of obedience and walk in obedience. Noah became heir of the righteousness, which is by faith. Remember that Noah found grace in the eyes of the Lord because he was just and perfect in his generation. Continue to fight a good fight of faith, holding on to eternal life. Continue to work at your salvation with fear and trembling. For righteousness is by faith. Purpose, to remain in the righteousness of God in Christ Jesus and continue to walk by faith and not by sight. Do not allow anything to take you away from the precious faith which you have received. Romans chapter 1 from verse 16 tells us this, for I'm not ashamed of the gospel of Christ,
For it is the power of God unto salvation to everyone that believeth, to the Jew first and also to the Greek. Verse 17. For therein is the righteousness of God revealed from faith to faith, as it is written, the just shall live by faith. As you remain justified through the blood of Jesus Christ, who shed his blood for the remission of our sins, continue to live by faith, continue to walk by faith, continue to love the Lord with all your heart, with all your mind, with all your strength, and love your neighbor as yourself. Continue to keep the word of God, for faith working by love. Romans chapter 1 verse 18 continues, for the wrath of God is revealed from heaven against all ungodliness and unrighteousness of men who hold the truth in unrighteousness. Because that which may be known of God is manifest in them, for God has shown it unto them. God has shown us his love by sending forth his only begotten Son, that whosoever believeth in him shall not perish, they have everlasting life. The scripture said about Abraham, that Abraham believed God and it was counted unto him for righteousness. Continue to believe God. Continue to walk by faith. And as you continue to do this, remain blessed. In Jesus' name, amen and amen.

0: 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I repeat the email address, info@inwardrevival.org. Alternatively, please telephone the office on +234 701 687 0490. I repeat that telephone number, +234 701 687 0490. Thank you so much.
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2: Praise God. We have heard the message of life today. Let us open our mouths and thank the Lord for the word and message of life. Let's pray. Heavenly Father, we thank you for this word and message of life today. By your word, you in your mercy have led forth the people whom you have redeemed from destruction to the place of instruction and obedience. Thank you for guiding us in the strength of your word, to your holy habitation. Your people have heard you. May we live in reverence and awe of you. Reign forever in our lives, O Lord, we pray, in Jesus' mighty name. Amen. Hallelujah. Our prayers today will be based on the main

0: hear and receive word, counsel and instruction from him, believing it and walking in it. In Genesis chapter 6 verse 13, Noah was divinely warned by God. In verse 14, he was instructed by him on what to do, saying, make yourself an ark of gopher wood. And in verse 15, God said, and this is how you shall make it. And verse 22 of it says, thus Noah did, according to all that God commanded him. So he did. Noah took fast hold of instruction. When you hear God's word, what do? Do you take fast hold of it and hold it fast, or do you despise it? So we are going to pray and ask God to instruct you in his way and by his word in all you do, so that you will stay in the path of life and in his presence. Pray that you will choose to receive instruction, hold fast to it, and not silver or choice gold. Let us pray. Heavenly Father, we thank you for your favor and blessings on our lives to supply us daily and load us with the benefits of instructions by your word. Thank you, Father, for your instructions are specific and they are meant to help us escape whatever is contrary to us. Thank you, King of Glory. We pray this day, may we not despise your instructions of righteousness, lest we be destroyed. Father, we ask for your instruction of righteousness so that we will be preserved, so that we will be kept separate, so that we will profit from it. Lord, today we choose to be diligent to hear, receive, and hold fast to instruction, for instruction is our life. Your word keeps us in the path of life. Your word keeps us separate. Your word and your instruction, your counsel, Abba Father, keeps us from entering the path of the wicked and walking in the counsel of the ungodly. We choose this day, Lord, to live in excellence and in the excellency of the power of your word. Help us, Lord, to keep your word so that we will be distinguished and our profiting will appear. Receive all the glory from our lives, O Lord God, and may the excellency of your power be revealed in us. In Jesus' name we pray, amen. Hallelujah. In the Gospel of John chapter 5 verse 30, Jesus said, I can of myself do nothing. As I hear, I judge, and my judgment is righteous, because I do not seek my own will, but the will of the Father who sent me. Hallelujah. Christ's life is a testimony, is exemplary of the way God desires all men to live. Yes, Jesus, the Son of God, did nothing of himself except what he hears from the Father and what his Father in heaven instructed him to do. And so did Noah. We heard it. Can you say and do likewise today? Can your works speak as of Jesus? As I hear, I do. Jesus taught us to pray, thy will be done on earth as it is in heaven. Let this be your earnest desire from this day hence to say in all things and of all that you do, nevertheless, not my will, but yours be done. Just like Peter said to Jesus, nevertheless, at your word. And he cast his net into the sea and caught fishes. So let's pray. Pray that we will only do by the will of God. Let's pray. Heavenly Father, I praise and thank you for giving us Jesus Christ, the perfect example of how we should live to praise you and glorify your name on earth, which is to seek to do your will and not ours. Father, today we pray, Lord, deliver the believer, the minister, children of God, from the sin and wrong attitudes of self-will. Help us, Lord, to do only those things that please you. Jesus did and taught, so that in all things we can say without fear, thy will, thy way, not mine, be done. Help us, Lord, to continue to strive to set aside our own will in order to execute your plans and purposes for our lives, so that our doings and our judgments may be right before you. Father, may we know to live in utter dependence upon you, Heavenly Father. Live in complete submission to your word, to your will, in total surrender, so that our doings will always serve as a witness to condemn the world. Help us, Lord, to do works that can't be halted by Satan's evil plots, in the name of Jesus Christ. May we seek to follow Jesus' example, only doing what we hear from the Lord, so that we may be able to say in every end, my judgment is just, because I do not seek my will, but the will of my Father in heaven. Help us, O Lord God. In Jesus' name we pray. Amen. Hallelujah. Still praying with that Hebrews 11 verse 7, which says, Noah, moved with godly fear, prepared an ark for the saving of his household, by which he condemned the world. Hallelujah. God warned him. He moved with fear. God instructed him. He prepared an ark. One thing is to receive instruction. The other thing is to fear the Lord and obey the Lord. Is the fear of the Lord an Old Testament teaching? No. The Bible in Acts chapter 9 verse 31 says, the early church, and walking in the fear of the Lord and in the comfort of the Holy Spirit, they were multiplied. The fear of the Lord leads to obedience. And the word of God in 1 Peter chapter 3 verse 20 tells us that by Noah's obedience, 8 souls were saved. God has called us to the ministry of reconciliation. So let us pray that we will be filled with the spirit of the fear of the Lord, and that we will move with godly reverence and fear as children of God, as believers, to obey the will of God to win souls. Let us pray. Heavenly Father, we thank you that you are a holy God, and your holiness demands us to live in fear of you, serving you in spirit and in truth. Your word says, a prudent man foreseeth the evil and hideth himself, but the simple pass on and are punished. We choose this day the wisdom to be and live as prudent and not remain simple. May we be wise to behave wisely in the fear of you, O Lord. Father, let the spirit of the fear of the Lord consume us, and may we grow in it in Jesus' name. Lord, teach us, teach men, teach the ministers, believers, children of God, to fear you and walk in obedience with you in Jesus' name. As you have given us the ministry of reconciliation, Lord, may our obedience to yield to do your will and work of this ministry be fulfilled, and may souls be saved through our preaching of your word in Jesus' name. Father, Lord, may we have grace to be godly examples to the believers in word, in conduct, in love, in spirit, in faith, and in purity, in the mighty name of Jesus. May we have grace by which we may serve you acceptably in reverence and godly fear, that in all we do, our lights will continue to shine out, that men may see and glorify our Father in heaven. as we declare the word of truth and preach the message of reconciliation. Thank you, Heavenly Father. In Jesus' name we pray, amen and amen.
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Hi everyone, and welcome to the Inward Revival Now online radio station featuring Dr. Ehime and Ndukwe on These Are Daily Specials. We're so happy to announce that we will be live streaming three specials every day, with the first being the Word of Wisdom, the second is the Message of Life, and the third is Revival Now. 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So we kick off with the Word of Wisdom live stream, which begins at 6:20 a.m. and that's Nigeria time. 6:20 a.m. also for Europe, certain countries in Europe, 9:20 a.m. for the UAE, 10:50 a.m. for India, 2:20 p.m. for Manila, and that's our listeners in the Philippines, 3:20 p.m. for Australia, 12:20 a.m. Eastern Standard Time for America, and 9:20 p.m. Pacific Time, America and Canada. 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In case you missed the live streams, relax, because like I said before, they will be repeated on air every 4 hours. 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

Revival Now, bringing men back to God. Today's promise is taken from Romans chapter 10, and I read from verses 12 to 13 from the New King James Version, and it says, "For there is no distinction between Jew and Greek, for the same Lord over all is rich to all who call upon him. For whoever calls on the name of the Lord shall be saved." Hallelujah. Come, let's worship and thank the Lord in Jesus' name. Amen.

0: God bless you everyone. Let's open Romans chapter 10 and I will read from verse 12 and 13. Romans 10 verse 12 says, "For there is no distinction between Jew and Greek, for the same Lord over all is rich to all who call upon him." Verse 13 says, "For whoever calls on the name of the Lord shall be saved." Hallelujah. So for God, every soul is precious. Hallelujah. For him, there is no distinction. So the salvation plan of God is for everyone. For God so loved the world that he gave his only begotten son, that whosoever, it doesn't matter the background, it doesn't matter the religion, it doesn't matter from which nation you are in. The salvation plan is for every soul whom God has created. Hallelujah. And it says that he is rich to all who call upon him. For whoever calls on the name of the Lord shall be saved. So it doesn't matter the background, it doesn't matter which religion you belong to. It says if you call upon the name of the Lord, you shall be saved. It is in the name of Jesus Christ they will have their salvation. The salvation of God is for everyone. His mercies, his grace, his kindness are to everyone. He shows them to everyone who calls upon his name. Scripture says that there is no other name under heaven given among men by which we must be saved. It is in the name of Jesus Christ. They have to do this work. They have to believe in him whom God has sent, the only begotten son, Jesus Christ, who died on the cross. Ephesians chapter 1 verse 7 says, "In him we have redemption through his blood, the forgiveness of sins according to the riches of his grace." So in Christ Jesus, souls have forgiveness of their sins. Hallelujah. He shed his blood on the cross so that they shall be saved. And in Christ they have life. Hallelujah. It says that in him was life and the life was the light of men. In Christ they have eternal life. Without Christ there is no life. So we're going to pray for souls. It is an open invitation for everyone, for people from every nation, people from every tribe, people from every land, that when they call upon the name of Jesus Christ, they shall be saved. In him there is deliverance, in him there is peace, they have provision, they have life and life eternal. So we're going to pray that souls shall call upon the name of the Lord and they shall be saved. For scripture says they have to confess from their mouth that Jesus is the Lord, and they have to believe in their heart that God has raised Jesus Christ from the dead, and so they shall be saved. So we'll pray that as the word goes forth, as many as are hearing the word of God, they shall call upon the name of the Lord, the only name which is given to us by which we must be saved. Let's open our mouth and pray. Father God, we thank you. We give you glory, honor and all praise, Father God. We thank you for Jesus Christ, O Lord God, who died on the cross for our sins, Father God. We thank you, King of glory, for you have loved the world so much, my Lord, that you gave your only begotten son for everyone, that whosoever calls upon the name of the Lord shall be saved, Father God. Lord, we pray for souls, Father God. Thank you, Jesus, for there is no distinction with you, Father God. There is no difference, Father God. You love everyone, Father God, with the same love, Father God. Lord, we pray for souls, that souls from the north, south, east and west, souls from every nation, souls from every tribe, every language, Father God, shall call upon the name of Jesus Christ, Father God. For there is no salvation in any other name except in Jesus Christ, Father God. Lord, from their mouth they shall confess Jesus Christ, and from their heart they shall believe that you raised Jesus Christ from the dead, O Lord God, that they may be saved, Father God. They shall know that Jesus is the way, the truth and the life. Without Christ, my Lord, there is no life, Father God. So Lord, we pray, King of glory, for our loved ones, Lord, for our extended families, for our friends, Lord, for our neighbors, Father God. For those who have not known the truth of the word of God, Father God, that they shall know that Jesus is the way to heaven, Father God. And no one can come to you except through Jesus Christ, Father God. They shall know that Jesus is the way, Father God. He is the truth. He is your word, Father God. Lord, we pray for souls, Father God, as your word says that whoever will call upon your name shall be saved, Father God. So Lord, we pray, King of glory, as your word has gone forth, Father God, as many as receive your word, Lord, they shall have this confidence that when they approach you, you will not reject them, Father God. Lord, we pray, your word says that you are on high, but you regard everyone, Lord. You do not disregard anyone, Father God. So Lord, we pray for souls, Father God, with all their heart, with all their soul, with all their strength, Lord. They shall call upon the name of the Lord, Father God. They shall cry out to you, Lord, for the new life which is in Christ Jesus, Lord. They shall come out of darkness into your marvelous light.
1: health, Father God. They shall desire to know Christ in their life, Father God. They shall turn from their wicked ways, O Lord God, and know that your hand is not short, that you cannot deliver them, Father God. They shall know that in Christ they have peace, they have life, they have provision, O Lord God, and they have eternal life, Father God. And without Christ there is no life, my Lord, for you did not send your Son into the world to condemn the world, Lord, but so that the world can be saved through Christ Jesus, O Lord God. Lord, we pray, Father God, give souls heart of flesh, Father God. For our loved ones, we pray, Lord, for our extended families, that you bring them to the saving knowledge of your truth, Father God. As day and night they're hearing your word, Lord, they shall not reject it, Father God, but they shall believe what Jesus has done for them, Lord. Lord, we thank you, we give you glory, honor and all praise. In Jesus' mighty name we pray.
2: Amen.
1: Amen. Hallelujah. I will read verse 14. Romans 10 verse 14 says, how then shall they call on him in whom they have not believed? And how shall they believe in him of whom they have not heard? And how shall they hear without a preacher? And how shall they preach until they are sent? As it is written, how beautiful are the feet of those who preach the gospel of peace, who bring glad tidings of good things. Hallelujah. So we're going to pray that God will raise many faithful men and women who will spread the word of God. Hallelujah. We thank God for radio ministry. This is what we are doing, that the word of God through radio ministry is reaching to many nations. It is reaching to many souls, and they are hearing the word of God. It says that how beautiful are the feet of those who preach the gospel of peace. So we are going to pray for ourselves that God will continue to use us. Hallelujah. And we'll also pray that we shall not lose heart when people are not receiving the word of God. Rejection should not, you know, stop us from doing what God wants us to do, to carry out the gospel. Hallelujah. We'll pray the gospel of our Lord Jesus Christ, the gospel of peace, we will continue to share through our testimony. As Brother Ju said, that we have to just speak the name of Jesus Christ. We have to tell what Jesus has done on the cross for them. We just have to tell them that in Christ is life. We don't have to say anything else, but we have to share what Jesus has done for us and for them. So we'll pray for ourselves that God will raise many faithful men and women who will carry out the work of God and who will spread the gospel in every nation. Let's open our mouth and pray. Father God, we thank you. We give you glory, honor and all praise, Father God. Lord, we thank you, Father God, for your word, King of glory. Lord, we pray, Father God, for ourselves, Father God, that we shall continue to share the good news of our Lord Jesus Christ, Father God. We shall not be ashamed, O Lord God. We shall not hide ourselves, Father God, for there are many souls ready to receive your word, Lord. Many souls ready to receive Christ in their life, Father God. Many souls are desiring to come into your light, Father God. They are desiring to know you more and more, Father God. Lord, we thank you for radio ministry, O Lord God. Father God, through that, Father God, your word is reaching to all nations, Father God. Many nations, Father God. And we believe, my Lord, that many souls are being saved in the name of Jesus Christ on daily basis, Father God. Lord, we thank you for this encouragement, Father God. Lord, we pray for ourselves when we share our testimony, when we share Christ with people, Lord, with souls, oh Lord God. Lord, we pray, Father God, that the word, when we speak, Father God, it

0: Father God. Lord, we also pray, Lord, that you raise many more faithful men and women who will stand in the gap and intercede on behalf of the souls, oh Lord God. Lord, we pray in every nation, Father God, you will raise faithful men and women, Father God, those who are serving you in spirit and in truth, Father God, not looking back, Father God. And Lord, we pray, Father God, as your word says that you are with us, Lord, to the end of this world, Father God. Lord, we thank you that you are with us, Father God, and as we are going about your work, Father God, we know that you will continue to be with us, Lord. Lord, we thank you. We give you glory, honor, and all praise. In Jesus' mighty name we pray. Amen.
1: The future of the nation is you. The revival we need is returning to the true God, raising teaching priests, restoring the truth.

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2: The word of wisdom today is taken from Proverbs chapter 26, verse 23. Burning lips and a wicked heart are like a potsherd covered with silver dross. A wicked heart may pretend through what he says. He may be saying sweet things, pretending to love, professing the love of God, showing affection to people, but it's all a pretense of kindness. Why such ones, their hearts are wicked. Within their hearts, they are designing and purposing to do evil. They say one thing with their lips, with the greatest show of love, sincerity, and affection, while their hearts are saying something differently. That's why the Bible says the heart is deceitful and desperately wicked. Who can know it? But God knows it. So the word of wisdom today is for you not to put your trust in men, because you don't know their hearts. You need to put your trust in the Lord, who will discern and know the intent of the hearts of everybody. So burning lips and a wicked heart are like a potsherd covered with silver dross. They are like a piece of earthen vessel which has been covered with silver dross. Underneath it is emptiness. It's all wickedness. It's all deceit. Everything looks like silver. Unless you are discerning, you will not know that it's not silver at all. That what you are seeing is just deception. That the silver is covering emptiness, empty vessel that is of no value. Such are those who profess love and say deceitful things with their mouths, but wickedness flows from their hearts. So be cautious and be wise when you are dealing with such ones. It's like an earthen vessel overlaid with silver dross are burning lips and a wicked heart. They may be adding professions of friendship, but it's from a wicked heart. However smooth, shining they may appear, they are like a vile vessel covered over with base metal. There's no truth in them. It's all wickedness that is embedded in their hearts. They're talking smoothly with their mouths. Proverbs chapter 10 verse 18 says, he that hideth hatred with lying lips, and he that uttereth a slander is a fool. Such ones may utter slander, and they may hide hatred, and be speaking friendly words to you, but in their hearts is wickedness. Be careful when you are dealing with such people. Don't be carried away when you are talking with such ones. Proverbs chapter 29 verse 5 says, a man that flattereth his neighbor spreadeth a net for his feet. They may flatter you with their words, but they are busy in their wicked hearts, spreading net for your feet, planning your downfall, planning for a way to catch you, to destroy you. See how Joab deceived Amasa with his flattering words, and he ended up killing him. In 2 Samuel chapter 20, verse 9, and Joab said to Amasa, art thou in hurt, my brother? And Joab took Amasa by the beard with the right hand to kiss him. This is the kiss of death. First of all, he inquired of his well-being, calling him his brother. But in his heart, there was determined wickedness to do him evil. That's exactly what happened here. He says, and Joab said to Amasa, art thou in hurt, my brother? And Joab took Amasa by the beard with the right hand to kiss him. Verse 10. But Amasa took no heed to the sword that was in Joab's hand. So he smote him herewith in the fifth rib and shattered his bowels to the ground and struck him not again, and he died. So Joab and Abisha, his brother, pursued after Sheba, the son of Bichri. See how Joab deceived Amasa and killed him. May you be careful with people you are dealing with. May you be alert in the spirit not to be deceived with flattering words of people who claim that they are your friends. See the cry of the psalmist in Psalm 55 from verse 12. Says, for it was not an enemy that reproached me, then I could have borne it. Neither was it he that hated me, that did magnify himself against me, then I would have hid myself from him. Verse 13. But it was thou, a man my equal, my guide, and my acquaintance. Verse 14. We took sweet counsel together and walked unto the house of God in company. So you see the depth of frustration the psalmist has here. So it was not his enemy that reproached him. You have been able to stand it. But someone he considered a guide, an acquaintance, a friend, whom he went to the house of the Lord together. That's why the Bible cautions us about knowing the kinds of friends we make and keep. Let the standard of your friendship be the kind that Jesus showed us. A friend loves at all times. A friend will show himself friendly. Don't just keep any kind of person who may be envious or jealous of your progress, who may be thinking of your downfall, who may be thinking of how to cut short of what God has purposed for you. You may find yourself speaking and they'll see you as somebody who is speaking rubbish or who is doing rubbish because they're not speaking according to what they desire or what they want you to speak. And they will be planning for your downfall. They will be planning for your destruction. See what God told Ezekiel. In Ezekiel chapter 33, from verse 30, he says, also, thou son of man, the children of thy people still are talking against thee by the walls and in the doors of the houses, and speak one to another, everyone to his brother, saying, come, I pray you, and hear what is the word that cometh forth from the Lord. Verse 31, and they come unto thee as the people cometh, and they sit before thee as my people, and they hear thy words, but they will not do them. For with their mouth they show much love, but their heart goeth after their covetousness. They are busy listening, hearing, but behind, they are talking behind you. Their heart is focused on wickedness. Their heart is focused on covetousness. They are not ready to do the word of God. Rather, they are busy looking for how to catch you in your words, to destroy you, which was exactly what they were doing against our Lord and Savior, Jesus Christ. He continued, that's Ezekiel, chapter 33, verse 32. Say, and lo, thou art unto them as a very lovely song of one that hath a pleasant voice and can play well on an instrument. For they hear thy words, but they do them not. Verse 33, and when this cometh to pass, lo, it will come. Then shall they know that a prophet had been among them. See what evil heart of unbelief, greed and covetousness did to Judas, who was one of the 12 disciples. And he went ahead and betrayed our Lord and Savior Jesus Christ. In Luke chapter 22, verse 47, it says, and while he yet spake, behold, a multitude, and he that was called Judas, one of the 12, went before them and drew near unto Jesus to kiss him. Verse 48, but Jesus said unto him, Judas, betrayest thou the Son of Man with a kiss? This is the kiss of wickedness. keys of an enemy. Cover her with love. The wickedness is in it. Keys of betrayal. So burning lips and a wicked heart are like a Porsche covered with silver dross. So be alive in the spirit. Be alert in the spirit. Do not be deceived. Be led by the spirit before you give up yourself to such ones. And as you do this, remain blessed. In Jesus' name, amen.
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Amen. Let us be wise men and women building our lives upon the rock, which is the word of God. Amen.

Hey, did you know that God has given you all you need to live a great godly life? Yes, to live a great life in all godliness. The great need on every side is spiritual revival, and God is giving it. The Lord God is rending the heavens and coming down among his people. It's all open. You can hear it all on

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So, where are you?

0: Hallelujah. Just lift up your hands, lift up your hearts, lift up your voice. Let us worship God. Let us worship our Father in heaven. Let us thank him for his goodness. Let us thank him for his mercies. Worship him. Our God is a good God. Let us join the hosts of heaven to declare today and say, Father, holy, holy, holy, you are the Lord God Almighty. Open your mouth and worship the Lord. Heavenly Father, we thank you. Thank you, Abba Father. We give you all the praise. Worship the Father. Worship him who sits on the throne and unto the Lamb forever and ever. Be praise and glory and honor, Abba Father, unto your name. From the depths of our hearts, from our reins, Abba Father, we give you all the glory. We give you all the honor, all the worship due to your name, O Lord God. You are our rock. You are our defender. You are our fortress. You are our deliverer in all times. Thank you, Abba Father. You are the God of our salvation, our God in whom we trust. Thank you, King of Glory. From you, the law will proceed to us today in the name of Jesus. Thank you for you will make your justice known, Abba Father, to us once again in the name of Jesus. Thank you, Father, for your righteousness and your salvation, which is near to us, even more than when we first believed. Thank you, King of Glory. We give you praise. Your right arm, Abba Father, and your hand does mighty things. We declare it will continue to work wonders in our lives in the name of Jesus Christ. Thank you, Heavenly Father. We give you praise. In Jesus' name, praise the Lord. Proverbs chapter 8 verse 1 says, doth not wisdom cry out? Hallelujah. The wisdom of God, the word of God is crying out to us in these times. Hallelujah. That we will not be without works in Jesus' name. We hear the word of God. We have faith. We believe God. Hallelujah. But the word of God coming to us in this season, if you've been listening to the radio, following the prayers, for the fasting, hallelujah. Faith without works is dead. Hallelujah. Faith without, I like the way Pastor says it. He said, faith without work is dead on arrival. Have you heard that word? Maybe you haven't heard the message. It's online. Hallelujah. Faith without works is dead on arrival. But it shall not be your portion in Jesus' name. Proverbs 29 verse 3. Let's pray. Hallelujah. It says, whoso loves wisdom rejoiceth his father, but he that keeps company with harlots spendeth his substance. Hallelujah. I'll read from New King James. Amen. It says, whoever loves wisdom makes his father rejoice, but a companion of harlots wastes his wealth. Hallelujah. Hallelujah. What is wisdom? Whatever you hear, do. Hallelujah. Whatever you hear, do. Faith and wisdom go together. Amen. We hear the word of faith. We do the word of faith. Hallelujah. He said, that's why God says, whoever loves wisdom makes his father rejoice, but a companion of harlots wastes his wealth. The word of God says, the Lord's portion is his people. Are you a people of God? You are the wealth. Hallelujah. You are God's workmanship, created in Christ Jesus unto good works, which the Lord has prepared from the foundation of the world, that you should walk in them. Ephesians 2 verse 10. Hallelujah. Say it with me, that I should walk in them. Praise the Lord. So there are good works prepared for you. There are good works prepared for you to do. There are good works prepared for me to do. I shall walk in them. That is the wisdom for today. That's the wisdom for now in the name of Jesus Christ. Just open your mouth and present yourself and say, Father, Lord, here I am, your workmanship. I yield myself. I present myself to you this day, Abba Father, to walk in the works that you have prepared for me from the foundation of the world in the name of Jesus Christ. If hitherto, before now, you do not know the works, you have not been walking in them, take grace today. Say, Father, the word of God says that you are able to make all grace to abound for me, O Lord God, that I will abound in good works in the name of Jesus Christ. We shall not be like the rich fool, Abba Father. That is not our portion. I pray for everyone here, oh Lord God. We shall not be like the rich fool, he who laid treasures for himself here on earth, but was not rich towards God. Father, in the name of Jesus, I pray, oh Lord God, that we will walk in this wisdom in the name of Jesus Christ, that we will be rich in good works. I pray for everyone here, oh Lord God, we shall all be rich in good works in the name of Jesus Christ. Thank you, Heavenly Father. We give you praise in Jesus' name. In Jesus' name, lift your hands and say, Father, I shall be rich in good works. I am prepared to be rich in good works, works of faith, works of obedience, works of righteousness, that your name and your name alone will be glorified. When men see me and see my works, Abba Father, they will glorify you. In Jesus' name I pray. Amen. Hallelujah. That's Proverbs 29, verse 3 again. It says something. Let's look at it again. It says what? Whoever loves wisdom makes his father rejoice, but a companion of harlots wastes his wealth. Are you living here a lover or a waster? A lover of good works or a waster of good works? You are not living here a waster of your father's wealth in you. In Jesus' name, I want you to say it to yourself. Say, I am not living here. You will not live here a waster of the father's wealth in you. In the name of Jesus Christ, you are living here a lover, a keeper of the wisdom of God. And if you believe it, say aloud. Every word of God that will come to you today, word of wisdom, word of faith, you shall not waste it in the name of Jesus Christ. You will love it. You will keep it to the praise and glory of your Father in heaven. In Jesus' name I pray. Amen. Hallelujah.
1: The message today is taken from the Acts of the Apostles, chapter 2, from verse 22. Ye men of Israel, hear these words. Jesus of Nazareth, a man approved of God among you by miracles and wonders and signs which God did by him in the midst of you, as ye yourselves also know. Peter, continuing in the defense of the gospel, had this to say, because at this point, the people were amazed, they were in doubt, and they were mocking and saying, these men are full of new wine. When they saw the apostles speaking in tongues and speaking concerning the wonderful works of the Lord, testifying of the wonderful works of the Lord, Peter stood defending the gospel. The gospel has power to defend itself. The word of God has the power to defend itself. And that's why you have to live your life in the word of God. So Peter spoke as it was revealed to him that Jesus of Nazareth, a man approved of God by signs and wonders and miracles. It is he that had empowered us, because he promised that there would be an outpouring of the Spirit. Because he said it, it was expedient for him to go, that when he goes, he would send for the Holy Spirit. All you need is God to approve you. It doesn't matter whether people approve you or not. If God approves you, there will be evidence from God that he has approved you. If you see in that Gospel of John, chapter 3, verse 2, what Nicodemus said concerning our Lord and Savior Jesus Christ. From verse 1, he said there was a man of the Pharisees named Nicodemus, a ruler of the Jews. Verse 2, the same came to Jesus by night and said unto him, Rabbi, we know that thou art a teacher come from God, for no man can do these miracles that thou doest except God be with him. So there was an evidence to show that God approved of our Lord and Savior Jesus Christ. For God so loved the world that he gave his only begotten Son, that whosoever believeth in him should not perish, but have everlasting life. So Nicodemus said it. No man can do these miracles that thou doest except God be with him. That's the evidence. When God approves you, there'll be an evidence of your approval from God. For the gift and calling of God is without repentance. That's why you need to remain in your call. You need to remain and do what God has approved for you to do. It doesn't matter whether people approve you or not. Let it be that God has approved you. I can assure you, if God has approved you, those who are walking by the will of God, those who are yielded to the word of God, will approve of what you are doing. And also remember, there are times people will know that you have been approved of God, and they will approve of what you are doing. And there may come a time when you are not preaching what they desire, because then they desire you to tell them what will suit them. They will begin to disapprove of what you are doing. So always remain at the place and in the place of your approval from God. Don't ever wait for man's approval. Nicodemus knew that God approved Jesus Christ. So he had that impartation. He had a deep revelation that God approved our Lord and Savior Jesus Christ. That's why he could even defend him. In the midst of the scribes and the Pharisees, when they were planning evil, what they would do against him, that's also why he was available during the time of his burial, after he has been crucified on the cross of Calvary. But those who do not enjoy the message of life, the message from God, the message of holiness, the pure and unadulterated word of God, may enjoy the signs and wonders and the miracles that walk through you, that God is using you to do. And when you begin to preach the deep word of the Lord, they may come to the point that they came with our Lord and Savior Jesus Christ, saying, who can hear this? And they will not approve of you any longer. When you are preaching the message that make them not to have a clue for their sin, I can assure you, those who do not want to repent and forsake their wicked ways will not approve of you. As the Gospel of John chapter 15, verse 22 to 25 tells us, say, and Jesus was speaking, if I had not come and spoken unto them, they had not had sin. But now they have no clue for their sin. Verse 23. He that hated me hated my father also. Verse 24. If I had not done among them the works which none other man did, they had not had sin. But now have they both sinned and hated both me and my father. 25. But this comes to pass that the word may be fulfilled that is written in their law. They hated me without a cause. So it doesn't matter if people begin to disapprove of you and hate you and dislike you because they're not preaching what they like. Because you are remaining in the call God has called you. And you are preaching the truth. I encourage you, remain in that approval. Don't look for man's approval. If God has approved you, that's all you need. I can assure you, if God has approved you, He will defend you. He will protect you. He will shield you. He will provide for you. So don't walk away from the approval of God. If the message you are preaching is too hard for people to take, but you are sure you are preaching the truth, you're exposing their sins and evil by telling them what they ought to do. And I want to encourage you, if you're in a place where the word of God is preaching truth, without enticing words of man's wisdom, but in the power of God, remain in the place of the truth. Don't neglect this great salvation that has come to you. Because it's the word of truth that will deliver you. He said, you shall know the truth and the truth shall make you free. As Hebrews chapter 2 verses 1 to 4 tells us, so therefore, we ought to give the more earnest seed for the things which we have heard, lest at any time we should let them slip. For if the word spoken by angels was steadfast, and every transgression and disobedience received a just recompense of reward, how shall we escape if we neglect so great salvation, which at the first began to be spoken by the Lord and was confirmed unto us by them that heard him? Verse 4, God also bearing the witness, both with signs and wonders, and with diverse miracles, and gifts of the Holy Ghost, according to his own will. So we need to remain in God's approval. And those of you who are hearing the truth from a man God has approved, to remain in that place and grow in the truth. Don't walk away from the truth. Remain in it. Because that's your life. So Peter continues, say, ye men of Israel, hear these words. Jesus of Nazareth, a man approved of God. For God so loved the world, he gave his only begotten son, that whosoever believeth him should not perish, but have everlasting life. God himself came and put on flesh. The Bible said the word put on flesh and came and dwelt amongst us. Christ himself, as God, put on flesh and came and dwelt amongst us. And the scripture tells us in Philippians chapter 2, verse 6, who being in the form of God, thought it not robbery to be equal with God. They made himself of no reputation and took upon him the form of a servant and was made in the likeness of men. Verse 8, and being found in fashion as a man, he humbled himself and became obedient unto death, even the death of the cross. So that's why Peter was saying here, ye men of Israel, hear these words, Jesus of Nazareth, a man approved of God. So he came as a man approved of God for our sake, to deliver us from the wrath to come. So a man approved of God among you by miracles and wonders and signs. When Christ was on the earth, he demonstrated his spirit and the power of God by healing many people, delivering many people, even raising the dead. It was not done in a corner. So that's what Peter was telling them here. It was obvious. You saw this. You partook of it. You enjoyed the miracles. You enjoyed the healings and the signs and the wonders. You knew that God did many things through him. While Jesus was on earth, he acknowledged God in everything he did, because he was sent by God, the Father. So that John chapter 14 verse 10 says, believest thou not in the Father, and the Father in me? The words that I speak unto you, I speak not of myself, but the Father that dwelleth in me, he doeth the works. So Jesus himself acknowledged that God approved him to do what he was doing. Did God approve what you are doing? Are you just doing something because others are doing it? Is there an evidence that you have an approval from God? These are the questions I will leave with you. You need to have an evidence that God approved you for what you are doing. So he continued. Say, ye men of Israel, hear these words. Jesus of Nazareth, a man approved of God among you by miracles and wonders and signs, which God did by him in the midst of you, as you yourself also know. Verse 23, him being delivered by the determined counsel and foreknowledge of God, you have taken and by wicked hands have crucified and slain. So what was Paul telling them here? What you did, God already knows that you are going to do it. He didn't take God by surprise. He didn't take God the Father by surprise. He didn't take God the Son by surprise, our Lord and Savior Jesus Christ. He didn't take God the Holy Spirit by surprise. You delivered him. God already knows. If you go to Daniel chapter 9, verses 24 to 27, let's see what the scripture says there. Say, 70 weeks are determined upon thy people and upon thy holy city to finish the transgression and to make an end of sins and to make reconciliation for iniquity and to bring in everlasting righteousness and to seal all the vision and prophecy and to anoint the most holy. Verse 25, know therefore and understand that from the going forth of commandment to restore and to build Jerusalem unto the Messiah, the Prince, shall be 7 weeks and 70 weeks. The street shall be built again and the wall, even in troublous times. Verse 26, and after 70 weeks shall Messiah be cut off, but not for himself, and the people of the Prince that shall come shall destroy the city and the sanctuary, and the end thereof shall be with a flood. And unto the end of the war, the solutions are determined. 27, and he shall confirm the covenant with many for 1 week. And in the midst of the week, he shall cause the sacrifice and the oblation to cease. And for the overspreading of abomination, he shall make it desolate, even until the consummation. And that determined shall be poured upon the desolate. Listen, what we are seeing happening has already been determined by God. That's what Peter was saying here. And as we can see in that Daniel, the vision that was revealed to Daniel, in that Daniel chapter 9, verses 24 to 27. So what we are seeing happening has already been determined by God. It is just playing out as God has determined the timing. Because the timing is in the hand of the Lord. And I want to encourage you. Listen, whatever you may go through has already been determined. That's why you need to remain in the center of the will of God. And once you remain in the center of the will of God, there's nothing that the enemy can do that you cannot overcome. God has a way of shielding, protecting, providing while you are at the center of the will of God. As the scripture tells us in Matthew 26 verse 34, Jesus speaking, he says, the Son of Man goeth as it is written of him, but woe unto that man by whom the Son of Man is betrayed. It had been good for that man if he had not been born. So that Christ will die on the cross of Calvary was already written, that he would be betrayed by a friend. This was already written. But the name Judas was not attached there. The prophetic word will always come to pass. Because the word of God is the sure word of prophecy. It's your responsibility to know where to put yourself in the prophetic word. Don't put yourself in the place of damnation in the prophetic word. Put yourself in the place of life abundantly and life eternal. Because whatever that will happen has already been determined by God. But it depends on how we put ourselves, where we put ourselves. So Peter was telling them here, it wasn't their power. They didn't have that power. God had already determined. They were just fulfilling the prophecy. What God has already determined. As we can also see in Luke chapter 22 verse 37, Jesus speaking here, he said, for I say unto you, that this that is written must yet be accomplished in me. And he was reckoned among the transgressors. For the things concerning me have an end. Let me tell you, God may reveal things to you. Your prayer cannot change it. If there are things that God has already determined that will come to pass, but rather he reveals them to you so that you can prepare yourself to face up with such challenges, to encourage you so that you not be taken unawares when such a thing happens. That's why we still need to pray. When things come across our way, but we should end up that prayer the way our Lord and Savior Jesus Christ ended it up. Before he went to the cross, he prayed. But at the end he said, if I must take this cup and drink it, let the will of God be done, not my will. That's the point you should come to. In every challenge you are going through, come to that point of prayer. Let the will of God be done. So it's not everything that God reveals to you that you can pray away. Not every challenge. That's why Job said, after I've been tried, I comfort as gold. Listen, Satan has a limit. He can tempt you. God has put a limit. God will always put a limit to whatever you go through. From the wicked one. And your duty is to just remain in the will of God. Remember how God boasted of Job in Job chapter 1, verse 7. And the Lord said unto Satan, whence comest thou? Then Satan answered the Lord and said, from going to and fro in the earth, and from walking up and down in it. And the Lord said unto Satan, has thou considered my servant Job? That is not like him in the earth, a perfect and upright man, one that feareth God and escheweth evil. Then Satan answered the Lord and said, doth Job fear God for naught? Hast not thou made an hedge about him and about his house and about all that he had on every side? Thou hast blessed the work of his hands, and his suffering is increased in the land. Even the wicked, they know that if you are in the will of God, if you are the center of the will of God, you are shielded, you are protected, you are provided for. Satan continued in that verse 11. They put forth thy hand now and touch all that he had, and he will cause thee to thy face. Verse 12, and the Lord said unto Satan, behold, all that he had is in thy power. Only upon himself put not forth thy hand. So Satan went forth from the presence of the Lord. You see, God put a limit. Let me tell you, God put a limit to the extent that Satan could tempt Job. Let me tell you, God has a way of putting a limit to whatever you are going through. And that's why you must remain in the center of the will of God. That's why the scripture tells us in 1 Corinthians chapter 10, verse 13, they have no temptation taking you, but such as is common to man, but God is faithful, who will not suffer you to be tempted above that you are able, but we, with the temptation, also make a way to escape, that you may be able to bear it. Listen, whatever God has said in his word will come to pass. That's why Peter, in defense of the gospel, of course, the gospel has the power to defend itself. That's why we use scripture to explain scripture. So Peter continues to say, him being delivered by the determinate counsel and foreknowledge of God ye have taken, and by the wicked hands have crucified and slain. Listen, what we say history is a record of past events. The scripture is a record of the past, present, and the future. Because Jesus Christ is the same yesterday, today, and forever. So him being delivered by determinate counsel and foreknowledge of God you have taken, and by wicked hands have crucified and slain. The wicked one has a limit to what he can do to you. That's why you do not fear. Don't fear any situation. All you need to do is to fear God. They delivered him. They delivered our Lord and Savior Jesus Christ because God allowed them. If God did not give them the permission, if God did not allow it, it would not have happened. But God allowed it for the salvation of mankind. God allowed it for the deliverance of mankind. God allowed it so mankind can come into the relationship with God, the Father. As the scripture said in that Luke chapter 24, verse 20, say, and had the chief priests and our rulers delivered him to be condemned to death and have crucified him. So Peter was reminding them that they delivered him, was reminding the chief priests, the rulers, the people of Israel, that they delivered our Lord and Savior Jesus Christ, the Prince of Life, to be crucified. They had no power to do it. They thought they had the power, but God allowed it for a purpose. As Jesus also told us in that Luke chapter 24, from verse 44 to 46, I said unto them, these are the words which I spake unto you while I was yet with you, that all things must be fulfilled, which were written in the law of Moses and the prophets and the Psalms concerning me. Verse 45, they opened he their understanding, that they might understand the scriptures. Verse 46, and said unto them, thus it is written, and thus it behoved Christ to suffer and to rise from the dead, the third day. So all that is written is playing out. It's being confirmed exactly as it was. And that's why Peter, in defense of the gospel, continued to say, ye men of Israel, hear these words. Jesus of Nazareth, a man approved of God among you by miracles and wonders and signs, which God did by him in the midst of you, as he yourselves also know. Verse 23, him being delivered by the determinate counsel and foreknowledge of God, you have taken and by wicked hands have crucified and slain. So God knew. God already knew what was going to happen. It wasn't a surprise to God. It's something that God already knew. As Matthew 24 verse 36 tells us. Say, but of that day, and now I know no man. No, not the angels of heaven, but my Father only. So there's nothing that God doesn't know. God knows you. He knows what you are doing now. He knows whether you believe his word. He knows the time also of the coming of our Lord Jesus Christ, second coming. He knows whatever the enemy is planning against you. He knows their future. That's why you need to walk in the will of God. That's why you need to remain in the center of the will of God. Don't allow anything to take you away. Let them plan wickedness. Let them plan evil. As long as you remain in the will of God, all things will continue to work together for good for you because you love God. Let the enemy expose you anyhow or take you up anyhow. God himself knows how to defend you. As the scripture tells us in that John chapter 7, verse 30, he said, then they sought to take him, but no man laid hands on him because his hour was not yet come. Did he hear that? God knows the timing. He knows the timing of your visitation. He knows all things you go through. That's why you must remain in the center of the will of God. They try to take Jesus, not at the time appointed of the Lord. They could not take him to be crucified at that time. They decided to take him until the time appointed of the Lord. So they sought to take him, but no man laid hands on him because his hour was not yet come. When you have this understanding that God is omniscient, the living God, the Father of our Lord and Savior Jesus Christ, you live your life to please him. You live your life to glorify his name. You remain in his way, knowing fully well that whatever you pass through, he knows already. He has the power to shield you and to protect you. Nothing can happen to you without his knowledge. And that's why you need to fear him, walk in his wisdom. As the scripture tells us, fear not them which kill the body, but are not able to kill the soul, but rather fear him, which is able to destroy both soul and body in hell. God has the power to shield you, to protect you, to provide for you through his son, Jesus Christ. Remember the boast of Pilate and Jesus' answer to him in the Gospel of John, chapter 19, from verse 10. So then say Pilate unto him, speakest thou not unto me? Knowest thou not that I have power to crucify thee? I have power to release thee? Verse 11, Jesus answered, thou couldst have no power at all against me, except it were given thee from above. Therefore, he that delivered me unto thee had a greater sin. So he didn't have the power. He was merely boasting. And that's what Jesus Christ, our Lord and Savior, reminded him. And once we remain in the will of God, we can be assured that God can shield, protect, provide for us. No matter the situation, no matter the challenges, only that that is appointed, only that that is approved of God, that's the only thing that can happen for us. So remain in God's approval. So Peter continued in that defense. Say, ye men of Israel, hear these words. Jesus of Nazareth, a man approved of God among you by miracles and wonders and signs, which God did by him in the midst of you, as you yourself also know. Verse 23. Him being delivered by the determinate counsel and foreknowledge of God, you have taken and by wicked hands have crucified and slain. Verse 24. Whom God has raised up, having loosed the pains of death, because it was not possible that he should be heard of it. Listen, the resurrection of our Lord and Savior is ascribed to God the Father, as seen here He's also ascribed to God his Son. In John chapter 10, verse 18, no man taketh it from me, that Jesus Christ speaking, but I lay it down of myself. I have power to lay it down, and I have power to take it again. This commandment have I received of my Father. And the scripture tells us that God, the Holy Spirit, raised up Jesus Christ from the dead. Just to tell you that God is manifested in three personalities, Father, Son, and Holy Spirit, and they are one. Romans chapter 8 verse 11 says, but if the spirit of him that raised up Jesus from the dead dwell in you, he that raised up Christ from the dead shall also quicken your mortal bodies by his spirit that dwelleth in you. Everyone hearing the voice of the word of God in my mouth today, that spirit that raised up Jesus Christ from the dead, the power of resurrection shall work in you. It shall deliver you from the wrath to come. It shall quicken your mortal bodies. If you are sick, I decree, by the stripes of our Lord Jesus Christ, you are healed. If the enemy has dug a ditch for you, a pit, I decree, by the blood of the covenant, you are brought out of that pit wherein there is no water. Say, whom God has raised up, having loosed the pains of death, because it was not possible that he should be heard of it. The pains of death will not hold you down, because that's what Jesus Christ came and did. He came and destroyed he that had the power of death. For this purpose, 1 John chapter 3, verse 8 tells us, he that committed sin is of the devil, for the devil sinned from the beginning. For this purpose, the Son of God was manifested, that he might destroy the works of the devil. That's why Jesus Christ came. And the Bible tells us in Hebrews chapter 2, he has come, he has destroyed the power of the devil, has nullified the power of the devil. He has spoiled principalities and powers. He has made a share of them openly, triumphing over them, blotting out the handwriting of ordinances that was against us, which was contrary to us, and took it out of the way, nailing it to his cross. So every handwriting that is against you, that is contrary to you, as you are hearing the word of the Lord in my mouth today, the Lord has

0: blotted them out with his blood, as he shed his blood on the cross of Calvary for the remission of our sins. He's blotted every handwriting. As long as he remained in the center of his way, he has blotted every handwriting that is contrary to you. And that's why the scripture tells us, Hebrews chapter 2, from verse 14, say, for as much then as the children are partakers of flesh and blood, he also himself likewise took part of the same, that through death he might destroy him that had the power of death, that is the devil. 15, and deliver them who through fear of death were all their lifetime subject to bondage. That's why we must continue to walk in the wisdom of God. We must continue to fear and reverence the holy name of the Lord, so that we will never ever be under the fear of death. He who fears God will not fear death, because death is a necessary end on this earth. But there's life after this earth. As long as your hope is not only in this world, and your hope is to continue to fight a good fight of faith, holding on to eternal life, can be sure that the second coming of the Lord will not take you on our ways. And as you continue in this, remain blessed. In Jesus' name, amen.
1: Oh, hallelujah. Glory to God. As the word and the message of life has gone forth, let us open our mouth and thank the Lord. Father, in the name of Jesus, we thank you that we can sing your praise from the ends of the earth and give you glory. We thank you that our lives and works of our hands can sing to you a new song and declare your glory. Even as your word and message of life has sounded out across the nations, Father, we ask this day, let it take roots into the hearts of men, that men's life will take root in it downward to bear fruit upwards. In Jesus' name, let the Spirit in it give life to every hearer today in the name of Jesus Christ. Let the wilderness and the cities lift up their voices. Let the inhabitants of the nations sing out. For light has come, the glory of the Lord is risen, and those sitting in darkness shall see this light and follow it in Jesus' name. Father, may the words of our prayer today go forth quickly and powerfully. Let it shake the things that need to be shaken, so that the things that need to remain will remain. In Jesus' name we pray. Amen. Acts chapter 4 verse 5 says, and I read, and it came to pass on the next day that their rulers, elders and scribes, as well as Annas the high priest, Caiaphas, John, and Alexander, and as many as were of the family of the high priest, were gathered together at Jerusalem. Hallelujah. Against who were they gathered? Peter and John. It doesn't matter the gathering against any true child of God, true minister or servant of Jesus. Hear what God already spoke in Isaiah 54 verse 15. It says, indeed, they shall surely assemble, but not because of me. Whoever assembles against you shall fall for your sake. So, child of God, fear not any gathering that is not in the name of Jesus. As they gather, so shall they fall for your sake. For thus says the Lord God in Isaiah 43 verses 3 to 4, saying, I am the Lord thy God, the Holy One of Israel, thy Savior. I gave Egypt for thy ransom, Ethiopia and Sheba for your sake. Since you were precious in my sight, you have been honored and I have loved you. Therefore, I will give men for you and people for your life. And God proved himself in this for Mordecai, causing Haman to fall before Mordecai, that even Haman's wise men and his wife Zeresh said to him in

Pray with me. Heavenly Father, we thank you that you are the one who causes us to triumph always in Jesus Christ and gives us the victory over sin, over self, and over Satan. Great and mighty God, how terribly you have smitten the enemies of your people. We pray, Lord, that those who are called by your name and call your name in truth will continue to have grace and wisdom to remain living in righteousness, being obedient to your word, presenting our bodies a living sacrifice, holy and acceptable unto you. For it's only in righteousness that we are established and kept free and far from oppression and terror. Father, we pray and declare that peoples and things gathering and assembling against us shall fall for our sakes, to the praise and glory of your holy name. In Jesus' name we pray, amen. Our next prayer is taken from Acts chapter 4, verse 7, and I read, "And when they had set them in the midst, they asked, by what power or by what name have you done this?" People of God, hear Peter's reply in verse 10. "Let it be known to you all and to all the people of Israel that by the name of Jesus Christ of Nazareth, whom you crucified, whom God raised from the dead, by him this man stands here before you whole." Hallelujah. Glory to God, who has exalted the name of Jesus and given him the name that is above every other name, that at his name every knee shall bow and every tongue confess that Jesus is Lord. The name of Jesus is authority and power. As Jesus said it in Matthew chapter 28 verse 18, saying, "All authority has been given to me in heaven and on earth." So let us pray that every believer, minister and servants of Jesus Christ in truth will walk in the power and authority in the name of Jesus and walk in the power that they have received in Jesus Christ. For blessed is he who comes in the name of the Lord. Let us pray. Abba Father in heaven, we thank you, Heavenly Father, for you have given us the name of Jesus Christ, the name that is exalted above every other name. The name of the Lord is a strong tower. The righteous run to it, they are saved. May every believer continue, Abba Father, to declare your word in the name of Jesus Christ, to walk in the fullness of power of the name of Jesus Christ, and to go forth in power to reach the unreached as witnesses of Jesus in the name of Jesus. And we pray, Abba Father, that these signs will follow them in the name of Jesus, that they will cast out demons, they will speak with new tongues, they will take up serpents, and if they drink any deadly thing, it will by no means hurt them, that they will lay hands on the sick and they will recover. In Jesus' name we pray, amen. And in Acts chapter 4, verse 8, the Bible says, "Then Peter, filled with the Holy Spirit, said to them," hallelujah. We thank God that the anointing that we have on the inside of us, the anointing of the Holy Spirit, that is what empowers. So you're going to pray for yourself that you will not reduce in spiritual strength, in grace, and in boldness. In Isaiah chapter 41 verse 15, God assures those who remain strong, saying, "Behold, I will make you into a new sharp threshing instrument, having teeth. Thou shalt thresh the mountains and beat them small, and shall make the hills as chaff." We see this in Peter. So let's pray. Pray and say, "Lord, make me. Father, make me a sharp threshing instrument.

0: Let us pray. Father, in the name of Jesus Christ, we thank you for the assurance of your word. Lord, we thank you for the continual filling of the Holy Spirit, which your people enjoy every moment. And so, Father, we thank you for this word that has come forth. Abba, Father, we pray, O Lord God, that it will make sharp threshing instruments of men. Father, let the hearers across the nations, O Lord God, be turned into new sharp threshing instruments, having teeth, that they may thresh the mountains of problems, of circumstances in men's lives, and beat them small, and shall make the heels of situations as chaff. They shall fan them, and the winds shall carry them away, and the whirlwinds shall scatter the problems, that the name of Jesus Christ will be glorified, and we shall have joy and glory in the Holy One of Israel. Thank you, Abba Father. Take your praise, your glory, your honor from our lives. In Jesus' name, amen. We have heard the word about religion. Religion is evil. It's a bad spirit because it's about serving God without the Holy Spirit. Religion serves to protect the status quo, but stifles the preaching of the gospel of Jesus Christ and the teachings of the doctrines of the Word of God. So we are going to pray as a sharp threshing instrument that you are and have been made. Let us pray against the spirit of religion and pull down its stronghold and release those who have not been living in the freedom of the grace that is in Christ Jesus Christ, nor have been filled or led by the Holy Spirit, that they will now access God's freedom through Jesus Christ. Let us pray. Father, we pray in the name of Jesus and standing in the authority of your word proclaimed today, and pray in the name of Jesus Christ, your son, against every spirit of religion. By the blood of Jesus Christ, we pull down the bonds of religion and holds of religious spirits, holding men down in captivity. And we cast down every tongue and the doctrines of men, doctrines of the prosperity Christianity that is raising itself against the word, knowledge, and truth of Jesus Christ, causing men to walk disorderly and out of the way, the truth, and life as shown by Jesus Christ. In the name of Jesus, we tear down the veils of men seeking to earn approval of church leaders and of fellow men instead of seeking the approval of God. And Father, because you have not given us the spirit of bondage again to fear, but the spirit of adoption, whereby we cry, Abba, Father, by the blood of Jesus, I set men across the nations free from the spirit of hypocrisy in Jesus' name. And I pray for those struggling and trying by works to earn God's love, Father, that you may grant them the spirit of understanding of the gift of grace that you have given us in Christ Jesus. Thank you, Abba Father. Let your name be glorified in these lives. In Jesus' name I pray, amen. And our last prayer point today is taken from Acts chapter 4, verses 11 to 12, saying, "This is the stone which was rejected by you builders, which has become the chief cornerstone." Verse 12, "Nor is there salvation in any other, for there is no other name under heaven given amongst men by which we must be saved." Hallelujah. This is the gospel truth and the truth of Jesus Christ, which every minister, servant of God who has been called, must preach. And I tell you, every call will be challenged, tested, and proved. There may be scourgings, but just be sure you make your call and election sure and remain content in whatever state, in whatever work or ministry you are called into. As 1 Corinthians chapter 1 from verse 26 says, "For you see your calling, brethren, how that not many wise men after the flesh Not many mighty, not many noble are called, but God has chosen the foolish things of the world to confound the wise, and God has chosen the weak things of the world to confound the things which are mighty. So if you are a minister today, genuinely standing, pray for yourself that you remain in the grace and ministry you have been called into. And join me to pray for the ministers who may have fallen out of the way, that they will be revived and return to remain in the grace and ministry they have been called into. Let us pray. Father, in the name of Jesus Christ, we pray, O Lord God, for all you have called and chosen and brought near to you. You make your ministers flames of fire. Father, we pray that everyone will be diligent to show themselves approved unto you and have patience to remain there. Father, may they remain steadfast in the grace and ministry they are called into, using the gifts and talents bestowed on them and their offices to serve the body of Christ unto edification and for the advancement of their kingdom, not for gain and not for self-glorying, for godliness with contentment is great gain. Father, may their obedience be full and fulfilled with patience to persevere, to preach that salvation is in no other except the name of Jesus Christ. Thank you, Abba Father. In Jesus' name we pray, amen and amen.
1: Revival now. Reviving the minister, the family, and the nations.

0: Thank you, Pastor. God bless you, everyone. Let's thank God for this time that He has given us. Let's commit this time of prayer into the hands of the Lord. Let's pray. Gracious Heavenly Father, Lord, we want to thank you, Father, for the opportunity that you have given us, Lord. Time and time again, you give us this opportunity, Lord, that we can come together as individuals, as families, as a church family, Lord, to stand in the gap, Lord, to hear from your word, Lord, to receive direction, to receive encouragement, to receive counsel, also to receive correction in this time, Lord. Lord, we thank you for your spirit speaks freely, Father God, your word for us, Heavenly Father. Let us be hungry and thirsty to receive it as your word, Lord, not the word of any man, Heavenly Father. And Lord, we pray, Father God, each and every one of us shall continue to remain steadfast in this ministry of intercession, in this time of prayer, Father God. Our church shall be known as a house of prayer for all nations, Father God. We shall not compromise on this area of our lives, Heavenly Father. We thank you, Lord, for all that you have done, for all the answered prayers, for all the testimonies, Lord. We pray, Father God, many others will see the benefit of these prayers and come to partake of them, Heavenly Father. Take your glory, your honor, and praise from our fellowship, from our gathering, Lord. We ask this prayer in Jesus' name. Amen. Amen. Let's turn our Bibles to Numbers chapter 12. Book of Numbers chapter 12, and we'll start reading from verse 1. It says, "And Miriam and Aaron spake against Moses because of the Ethiopian woman whom he had married, for he had married an Ethiopian woman. And they said, Hath the Lord indeed spoken only by Moses? Has he not spoken also by us? And the Lord heard it. Now the man Moses was very meek above all the men which were upon the face of the earth." Hallelujah. So we see an interesting conversation happening. Brother and sister, not even a stranger, talking ill about their own brother, whom they know firsthand that God has called him. But the point to be noted is that what was mentioned about Moses, it says he was one of the most meek people on the face of the earth. He is by far the greatest prophet the world has ever seen till this time. But God still recognizes that quality in him, that he is meek. While these two, the brother and the sister, they heard a little bit. They were, you can call him a major prophet and them minor prophets, but they are more proud about their, the Lord has also spoken by us. The Lord has spoken by us. So what God desires is humility. God speaking through you is up to God, but humility is up to you, that you maintain your humility. You remain grounded. What God gives is from God. You cannot be boasting on what God has given you. What you have to be careful about is that you will not be lifted up in your spirit. You will not be puffed up in your mind. That's why the Bible says continuously that God gives grace to the humble. That is the posture to receive from God. When you remain humble, you can receive from God. So we'll open our mouths and we'll pray. No matter how God has blessed us, whether financially, whether spiritually, whether in our families, whether in the land, we shall remain meek and humble before the Lord. And we shall not be boasting about what we have, because what you have received from God. It is not in your own strength. So we pray for ourselves, even our children. We thank God. God has enabled us to give good lives to our children, to give them a launch pad. But let them remain humble before God. Let them not be puffed up. Let them not be high-minded. But let them remain serving God. Let them remain praising God, being grateful to God. Let's pray. Gracious Heavenly Father, Lord, we thank you, Father God, for all your gifts, for all your blessings, Lord, that you continue to load us with daily, Heavenly Father. Lord, it is my desire, Lord, for me, for my family, for my children, for our church, Lord, that we shall remain humble before you, Father God, all the days of our lives, Lord, regardless of how blessed we are, Lord, how you have loaded us with your spiritual blessings, how you have loaded us with our families, Lord, with our children, Heavenly Father, how you have blessed us, Lord, in our finances, in this land, Lord, in our employments, Father God. Let us always be in a posture of humility before you, Lord. Let us be humble before you, Lord. Let us be childlike before you, Heavenly Father, not boasting of anything, Lord. But whatever we boast, Lord, it should be that we know you, Heavenly Father, and we know that you are merciful, that you are loving, Father God. Lord, we pray for each and every one of us, Lord. We shall continue to exalt your name, Father God, not to us, Lord, but to your name be the glory, Father God. We praise your name. We bless your name, Lord. We thank you, Father, for all that you have done, Lord. Lord, let all the blessings that you pour out on us, Lord, return to you in praise, Heavenly Father. We praise you and we thank you, Lord. We ask this prayer in Jesus' name. Amen. Amen. We are reading Numbers chapter 12 from verse 4. Numbers 12, verse 4. It says, "And the Lord spake suddenly unto Moses and unto Aaron and unto Miriam, come out ye three unto the tabernacle of the congregation. And they three came out. And the Lord came down in the pillar of the cloud and stood in the door of the tabernacle and called Aaron and Miriam, and they both came forth. And he said, Hear now my words. If there be a prophet among you, I, the Lord, will make myself known unto him in a vision and will speak unto him in a dream. My servant Moses is not so, who is faithful in all mine house. With him will I speak mouth to mouth, even apparently, and not in dark speeches. And the similitude of the Lord shall he behold. Wherefore then were ye not afraid to speak against my servant Moses? And the anger of the Lord was kindled against them, and he departed." Hallelujah. So that's what the Bible says. These people were speaking against Moses. Moses was meek. The Bible tells us, hold your peace and let the Lord fight your battle. You do not have to prove anything to anybody. You don't have to show that I am this and I am that. And that is what Moses always did. Even in the case of Korah, when there was a rebellion, he said, let the Lord will show you tomorrow who are his and who are not his. So you always depend on God to answer on your behalf, not taking the battle in your own hands, not taking the argument in your own hands, not taking, you know, to pay back people in the same way. But the Lord knows how to answer, and says the Lord heard and the Lord called them out. The Lord dealt with them. So we'll pray for ourselves in our business, in our families, in our workplaces. People might say many things, might say things to instigate you, might say things to annoy you, might say things to humiliate you many times, but hold your peace and let the Lord fight your battle. God knows how to justify his people in the end. All said and done, in the end, God knows how to lift your head on high and how people will come and acknowledge that you were right in serving God, you were right in walking in God, you were right when you were being humble before God. So we'll pray for ourselves. We shall not take matters into our own hands, but we learn to trust God and we learn to wait upon the Lord for his answer, for his reply. Let's pray. Gracious Heavenly Father, Lord, we thank you, Father God, for you are our defense, Heavenly Father. You are our provider, Lord. You are our shield and our exceeding great reward, Heavenly Father. Lord, we pray, Father God, when people say things against us, when they gossip, when they ridicule, when they want to discredit us, Heavenly Father, Lord, we pray we shall not be perturbed, we shall not be disturbed by those things, Lord, but rather help us to continue serving you as we have been, Lord, even more than before, Heavenly Father, knowing, Lord, that the battle belongs to you, Lord. Vengeance is yours, Heavenly Father. We pray, Father God, we shall not take matters into our own hands, Lord. We shall not take it upon ourselves to answer, to quarrel, Lord, to get into discussions and arguments, Heavenly Father. But let us continue to hold our peace, Lord, knowing that you know how to answer best in your time, Heavenly Father. We thank you, Lord, for all the defense that you have put for us, Lord, in our workplaces, in our employments, in our businesses, Lord. We have heard, we have seen, we have received testimonies, Lord, how you have defended us, Lord. Even when we were not around, Lord, you defended us, Heavenly Father. Help us to continue to lean and rely on you, Father God, all the days of our lives, Father. Take your glory, your honor and praise, Lord. We ask this prayer in Jesus' name. Amen. Amen. We're reading Numbers chapter 12 from verse 10. It says, "And the cloud departed from off the tabernacle, and behold, Miriam became leprous, white as snow. And Aaron looked upon Miriam, and behold, she was leprous. And Aaron said unto Moses, Alas, my Lord, I beseech thee, lay not the sin upon us, wherein we have done foolishly, and wherein we have sinned. Let her not be as one dead, of whom the flesh is half consumed when she cometh out of his mother's womb." Hallelujah. So another interesting character is Aaron. You see, from beginning, sometimes I feel like praying that we will not be like Aaron, who will be gullible and who will get into this wrong company and who will be affected, influenced very easily by the crowd, by the people, anybody having a wrong conversation, you stroll around trying to be part of that. But sometimes I feel it's also dangerous to hang around with people like Aaron, who are there and who always somehow he gets away from the judgment, he escapes it, and the other person gets stuck with it, which is what happened with Miriam. He was also party to the conversation. So we'll pray. It's important to keep good company. It's important to keep good conversation. Do not be gullible. Do not be drawn into all these wrong discussions, these wrong, because you will become party to it. And eventually you will also face the judgment for it. That's what Moses told Aaron also when he became a leader, interim leader for the people, and he made the calf. Aaron, Moses said, what big sin have you brought on these people? You were left in charge and this is what you did. So we'll pray for ourselves. We will not be tossed to and fro easily by every wind of doctrine, by every conversation, by every gathering of people. Oh, be inquisitive and get there. Oh, what's happening? What are you guys talking about? It's not good for you to be party to every discussion, every conversation. The Bible says, blessed is the man who does not walk in the counsel of the ungodly, not stand in the way of the sinners, not sits in the seat of the scornful. His delight is in the law of the Lord. I am delighting in the law of the Lord. I am not interested in any of this. So let's open our mouths and pray. We shall continue to delight in the law of the Lord, and we shall keep ourselves away from every evil communication, for every evil discussion, from every evil conspiracy. Even our children, they will know, they will be discreet who to keep company with, who to stay away from. Let's open our mouths and pray. Gracious Heavenly Father, Lord, we thank you, Lord, for all that you have done, Lord. We pray, Father, for ourselves, for our children, Lord. We will learn how to walk with discretion, Heavenly Father, through your Holy Spirit, Lord, through the discernment that we have from your Holy Spirit, Lord, to be able to keep ourselves away from wrong company, from evil communications, from bad influences, Heavenly Father. May we not be party to it, Lord. May we not throw in our lot with the wicked, Heavenly Father. May we not put our hands into iniquity, Father God. Even our children, as they are growing up, Lord, let them understand the danger of being party to the wicked, to those who commit sin, Heavenly Father. But let us continue to have our delight in your law, Father God. Let us continue to enjoy your presence, Heavenly Father. Let us continue to rejoice in serving you, Lord. Gladly, Father God, let us not find time for these useless things and these vanities, Heavenly Father. Let us continue to keep ourselves busy with your work and with kingdom work, Father God. We bless your name. We glorify your name, Lord. We thank you, Father, for all that you have done, Father. Take your glory, your honor, and praise, Lord. We ask this prayer in Jesus' name. Amen. Amen. Verse 13 says, Numbers 12, verse 13, it says, and Moses cried unto the Lord, saying, heal her now, O God, I beseech thee. Hallelujah. That's the heart of Moses. And what I like about Moses is Moses never denied a request for intercession. Anybody who ever asked Moses, pray for me, Moses never said no. He always stepped forward and prayed. And that is the heart. And you know why Moses could do that? Because Moses was confident in who he was and his relationship with God. He was not threatened by Miriam. He was not threatened by Aaron. He knows who God has called him to be. So he's like, Lord, forgive them. They have made a mistake. Just restore her. So we'll pray for ourselves. Intercessors, never refuse a request for intercession. Never back down from your position of standing in the gap. Because God sought for one person to stand in the gap. That's how important even one intercessor is. So we'll open our mouths and we'll pray. We shall continue to stand in the gap and continue to trust in the grace and the confidence that we have with God. We are not threatened by people around us, but we rather pray for them that God will bring them up even to that level, that they will also be able to stand in the gap for others. Let's pray. Gracious Heavenly Father, Lord, we thank you, Father God, for who you have called us to be, Lord. We thank you, Lord, for the relationship that we have with you, Lord. Lord, we thank you for there is no insecurity in us, Lord. We pray we shall remain confident in who we are in you, Father God, and help us remain standing in the gap, Lord, praying for those who are around us, Heavenly Father. Lord, we pray, Father God, we shall never refuse to pray for anyone around us, Heavenly Father, for they all need your blessing, Lord. They all need prayers, Heavenly Father. And we shall not draw back from this ministry of intercession, Lord, for it is a place of privilege for those who are in it, Heavenly Father. We thank you, Lord, for calling us, Lord, giving us the grace to stand in the gap, Heavenly Father. Take your glory, your honor, and praise, Lord. We ask this prayer in Jesus' name. Amen. Amen. And lastly, verse 14, Numbers 12, verse 14, it says, and the Lord said unto Moses, if a father had but spit in her face, should she not be ashamed 7 days? Let her be shut out from the camp 7 days. And after that, let her be received in again. And Miriam was shut out from the camp 7 days, and the people journeyed not till Miriam was brought in again. And afterward, the people removed from Hazeroth and pitched in the wilderness of Paran. Hallelujah. So what did God do? He like, she needs to learn a lesson. Let her learn that lesson. So many times when you're going through something, God doesn't hate you. God doesn't want to destroy you. He just wants you to learn the lesson and not repeat it again. That's why God chastises, God corrects. That's why we go through trials and temptations. So we'll pray. Let us not lose our focus and be distracted. Oh, God is doing this with me. But let us say, Lord, what are you trying to teach me? What are you trying? What change are you trying to bring about in me? And let us receive it and go out. It says that chastisement brings forth a good result. a pleasing result in you. Let's open our mouths and pray that we shall not be discouraged, but we shall learn what the Lord wants to teach us. Father God, we praise you and we thank you, Lord, for your correction, Lord, for it is a sign of your love that you love us. That's why you are correcting, your chastising us, Heavenly Father. Lord, we pray none of us shall be destroyed in it, Lord, but we shall learn, Lord, and we shall come forth to be better, Heavenly Father, than before, Lord. Take your glory, your honor, and praise, Lord. We ask this prayer in Jesus' name. Amen. Amen.
1: God bless you, everyone. Let's turn our Bibles to Genesis chapter 45, and I will read from verse 1. Genesis 45 from verse 1. It says, "Then Joseph could not restrain himself before all those who stood by him, and he cried out, 'Make everyone go out from me.' So no one stood with him while Joseph made himself known to his brothers. And he wept aloud, and the Egyptians and the house of Pharaoh heard it." Verse 3. "Then Joseph said to his brothers, 'I am Joseph. Does my father still live?' But his brothers could not answer him, for they were dismayed in his presence. And Joseph said to his brothers, 'Please come near to me.' So they came near. Then he said, 'I am Joseph, your brother, whom you sold into Egypt. But now, do not therefore be grieved or angry with yourself, because you sold me here, for God sent me before you to preserve life.'" Hallelujah. Over here, we see that Joseph finally reveals himself to the brothers. And he says in verse 5, "But now, do not therefore be grieved or angry with yourself." The brothers treated Joseph harshly, and Joseph had all the reason to be angry, to be revengeful, because he was in that power, he was in that position where he could have done anything he wanted. But instead of treating his brothers harshly, he forgave them. He loved his brothers. He forgave. He did not hold any bitterness in his heart. And rather, he said to his brothers, "But now do not be grieved or angry with yourself." He's also telling his brothers, "You also don't need to be guilty of yourselves." He forgave his brothers. So we need to pray for ourselves, that we shall forgive others as Christ has forgiven us. Ephesians 4:32 says, "Be kind to one another, tender-hearted, forgiving one another as God in Christ forgave you." We'll pray for ourselves. There will be instances when people deal harshly with you. They might have wronged you. They might have done things to hurt you. But we'll pray. We will have a heart of forgiveness. May none of us hold bitterness in our heart towards one another. But let us love, knowing that Christ also forgave us. Christ also was merciful towards us. So let's open our mouth and pray. Father God, we thank you, we praise you, we magnify your name, Lord. Lord, we commit ourselves into your hands, Father God. Lord, we pray, Lord, you give us a heart that forgives others, Father God. Lord, we pray, Lord, may none of us hold grudges, Father God. May none of us have evil thoughts about one another, Father God. But Lord, we pray, Lord, let us love one another. Let us be merciful, Father God, as you have been merciful to us, Lord. As you have loved us, Father God, even though we were in sin, Father, you have loved us first, Lord. So Lord, we pray for ourselves. Let us showcase the same love that you have loved us with, Father God. May none of us hold grudges in our heart, Father God, but let us forgive one another, Father God. Let us operate in love, Father God, in unity. We thank you, we praise you, we magnify your name, Lord. We ask this prayer in Jesus' mighty name. Amen. I'll read from verse 5 again. It says, "But now do not therefore be grieved or angry with yourselves, because you sold me here. For God sent me before you to preserve life. For these 2 years the famine has been in the land, and there are still 5 years in which there will be neither plowing nor harvesting. And God sent me before you to preserve a posterity for you in the earth, and to save your lives by a great deliverance." Verse 8. "So now it was not you who sent me here, but it was God." Hallelujah. If we see Joseph's life, it wasn't an easy life. He had lots of ups and downs in his life. We see he was betrayed by his brothers. He was sent into slavery. He was falsely accused. He was sent to the prison. So his life wasn't easy. But instead of being bitter towards his brother, not once did he say to his brothers, "You know what, because of you all, I had to go through all of this. Because of you, I had to deal with all of this." But instead of all that, he says, "So now it was not you who sent me here, but God." All along the way, he knew that it was God. He was within the plan of God. Whatever happened was for his good. And that is what the word of God says. all things work together for the good of those who love God and are called according to his purpose. So even when you're going through situations, even when you're going through a challenge, or if you're going through a circumstance, know that God is in control. He is still in control. God reigns on high. So we'll pray for ourselves. Let us walk by faith and not by sight. Don't question God. God, why am I going through this? Why is this happening to me? But rather, trust in God, knowing that he is in control. Let's open our mouth and pray. Father God, we thank you. We praise you. We magnify your name, Father God. Lord, we thank you for who you are, Lord. Lord, we commit ourselves, our lives, our future into your hands, Father God. Lord, we pray, Father God, when we go through trials, when we go through situations, Father God, may none of us wonder or ask questions, why are we going through this? But let us operate in faith, Lord, knowing that you are in control. For all things work together for the good of those who love God and are called according to his purpose. Lord, we pray, Lord, I will trust in your plan, Father God. Lord, we pray, Lord, even when we don't understand situations, even when we don't understand why we are going through things, Father God, I will learn to put my trust in you alone, Father God. For we know you reign on high, that you are in control of everything, Father God, and you will work everything out for my good, Father God, for those who love you, Lord. So, Lord, we thank you, we praise you, we magnify your name, Lord. We ask this prayer in Jesus' mighty name. Amen. Verse 8 says, so now it was not you who sent me here, but God, and he has made me a father to Pharaoh and lord of all his house and a ruler throughout all the land of Egypt. You know, when I was reading this, I was thinking many times when people go through a setback in life or when they go through a bitter experience in life, their whole focus is on that setback. Their whole focus is on that bitter experience. You talk to them, all they'll talk about is that bitter experience. You know, they're consumed by that bitter experience, by their setback. But in verse 8, if you see, it says, Joseph said, so now it was not you who sent me here, but God, and he has made me a father to Pharaoh and lord of all his house and a ruler throughout all the land of Egypt. Joseph wasn't focusing on the things, on the setbacks, on the negative things that is. His focus was on how God lifted him up, of what God has made him, on how God exalted him, how God has blessed him, how good God has been. So we'll pray for ourselves. Don't focus on the setbacks. Don't focus on the negative, because that is what the enemy wants to do. Rather, focus on the goodness of God. Focus on the blessing of God. There are so many things that God has done for us. So stop meditating on the negative thing, but meditate on the goodness of God. That's what the Bible says. Meditate on the things that are of good report, that are of good virtue, things that are praiseworthy. So we'll pray for ourselves that we will meditate on things that are true, that are noble, that are just, that are pure, that are lovely, that are of good report. Let us meditate on the things that are good. Let's not focus on the negative, but let us thank God in everything. Let's open our mouth and pray. Father God, we thank you, we praise you, we magnify your name, Lord. Lord, we commit ourselves into your hands, Father God. Lord, we pray, Lord, in everything, let us learn to give you thanks, Father God, for this is the will of God through Christ Jesus concerning me, Father God. Lord, we commit ourselves, Lord. We commit our families, Lord. Let us rejoice in the Lord always, Father God. Lord, we pray, Lord, let us not focus, let us not meditate on the negatives, on the setbacks that we have had, Father God. But Lord, I pray, Lord, you give us the wisdom, Father God, to move on, Lord, to forget the things that have happened in the past, Father God. Let us move on. Let us meditate on things that are true, things that are noble, things that are just, things that are pure, that are lovely, that are of good report, Father God. Let us meditate on these things, Father God. Lord, we are thankful, we are grateful, Father God, for all that you have done for each and every one of us, Father God. So Lord, we pray, Lord, our focus will be serving you, Lord. Our focus should be on thanking you, Father God, for you have exalted us, Father God. You have been so good to us, Father God. Lord, we thank you for your many benefits, Father God, towards us and our families, Father God. So Lord, we pray, Lord, let us always be grateful. Let us always be thankful, Father God. We thank you. We praise you. We magnify your name, Lord. We ask this prayer in Jesus' mighty name. Amen. Verse 9 says, hurry up and go to my father and say to him, thus says your son Joseph, God has made me Lord of all Egypt. Come down to me. Do not tarry. You shall dwell in the land of Goshen, and you shall be near to me, you and your children and your children's children, your flock and your herds, and all that you have, There I will provide for you, lest you and your household and all that you have come to poverty, for there are still 5 years of famine. Over here we see that Joseph not only by word said, okay, I forgive you, it's okay, don't think about it, don't be angry on yourself. But indeed, he showed that he forgave. He didn't just say, okay, I forgive you and I've got nothing to do with. He actually showed the love of God. He showed that he cared for his brothers. He showed that he loved. And that is what the word of God says. Let all that you do be done in love. There are many people when they go through experiences, they say, okay, I forgive this person and I forget. And they do not want anything to do with that person. They don't want to see that person's face. But we'll pray for ourselves. You know, when we have forgiven somebody, let us not forget or let us not say, okay, I have nothing to do with it. But let us show with our actions, because that's what Jesus says. Love your enemies. Do good to those who curse you. Bless those who spitefully use you. We'll pray for ourselves. Jesus wants us to come to this level of spirituality. He wants us to grow spiritually. We'll pray for ourselves. Let us grow spiritually. This is the level Jesus wants us to operate in. So we'll pray. When we forgive somebody, let us not just forgive in our words, but show that you care. Love them. Bless them. Pray for them. That is what Jesus wants us to do. So we'll pray. Let us not love in word or in tongue, but let us show it in deed, in truth, in love. Let's open our mouth and pray. Father God, we thank you, we praise you, we magnify your name, Lord. Lord, we commit ourselves into your hands, Lord. Lord, we pray, Lord, when people have hurt us, when they have done us wrong, Father God, Lord, help us to give a heart that forgives them, Father God. And Lord, we pray, Lord, let us not just forgive with our mouths, with our tongues, Lord, but let us show this in our love, in our action. Let us show this with care, Father God. Lord, for your word says, love your enemies. Do good to those who curse you, those who hate you. Bless those who curse you and pray for those who spitefully use you. Lord, we pray, Lord, let us operate in this level, Father God, where we will love our enemies, Lord, where we will pray for others, Father God, who have spitefully used us, Father God. Lord, we pray for ourselves, Lord. You give us wisdom. You give us the grace, Father God, to operate in this level, Father God. Lord, we pray, Lord, let us not love in word or in tongue, but in deed and in truth, Father God. Let us have this genuine love, this genuine care for our brethren, for our sisters around, Father God, for our household, for the people in the church, Father God. Lord, we pray, Lord, that we will truly operate in this love of God, Father God. We thank you, we praise you, we magnify your name, Lord. We ask this prayer in Jesus' mighty name. Amen. Amen.
2: God bless you, everyone. Let's open our Bible to Proverbs chapter 23, and I will read from verse 19. It says, hear my son and be wise, and guide your heart in the way. Hallelujah. So the word of God is talking to every child of God, everyone who has accepted Jesus Christ. We are praying for our children, but we are also praying for those on daily basis who are receiving Christ in their lives. Bible says in John, as many as received Jesus Christ, to them they have given the right to become his children. So the word of God is talking to every child of God and is saying that hear my son and be wise and guide your heart in the way. Hallelujah. So we are praying that souls, our children, they shall hear the word of God and they shall receive the word of God. It says, hear and be wise and guide your heart in the way. So we'll pray that as they have heard, as they have received, they shall walk according to the will of God, according to the word of God. We'll pray that as souls are hearing the word of God, receiving Christ in their lives, they shall continue to incline their ears to the word of God. They shall be attentive, they shall be careful, and we'll pray for them that they shall apply their heart to understanding, hallelujah, to the knowledge which comes from the word of God. And the word of God says in Proverbs that it is why they have to do that, because it is the pleasant thing that if they keep the word of God, if they keep the instruction of the word of God, because it says that so that their trust may be in the Lord, not in anything else, not in their own strength, not in their own wisdom. So we'll pray for ourselves and we'll pray for our children and we'll pray as many as receiving the word of God. Let's open our mouth and pray. Father God, we thank you. We give you glory, honor and all praise, Lord. We pray, King of glory, for our children and those who have accepted you, Father God. Lord, they shall incline their ears to your word, Father God, and they shall receive the word of God, Father God, with all humility, Father God. Lord, Lord, they shall receive wisdom, O Lord God, which comes from your word, King of glory. Lord, we pray, Father God, we present them to your throne of grace, that they shall apply their heart to your knowledge, to your understanding, Father God. Lord, we pray, King of glory, so that their faith shall be in you, Jesus Christ, so that their trust shall be in you, Father God. Lord, we pray, your word says, hear and receive the word of God. Lord, we pray, King of glory, that you touch their ears, that they may hear your word, they may hear what the Spirit of God is speaking to them expressly, Father God. Lord, they shall be attentive every time when they come into your presence, O Lord God. Every time when they hear your word, King of glory, the word of wisdom, Father God. Lord, we pray, Father God, that they shall receive your word, Father God, with all humility, Father God, with all meekness, Father God, and they shall purpose to walk in the obedience to your word, Father God. They shall apply your word in their life, Father God. They shall walk in the obedience to your word, Father God. Lord, your word says when they walk in the obedience to your word, their steps will not be hindered, Abba Father. Lord, we pray, King of glory, that all our children in the name of Jesus Christ, they shall walk in the obedience to your word. Father God, they shall walk in your fear, continue to represent you well, Father God, serve you in spirit and in truth, Father God, so that their steps will not be hindered, O Lord God. And when they run, they shall not stumble, King of glory. Father God, we pray that they shall take firm hold of your instruction, O Lord God, and your word shall never depart from their eyes, from their heart, Father God, but they shall meditate on your word day and night, Lord, that they may be wise, Father God. Lord, we thank you. We give you glory, honor, and all praise. In Jesus' mighty name we pray. Amen. I'm reading Proverbs chapter 23, verse 20. It says, do not mix with buying Bibles or with gluttonous eaters of meat, for the drunkard and the glutton will come to poverty, and drowsiness will clothe a man with rags. Hallelujah. So it's a instruction, and it says, it's a warning also at the same time. It's saying, do not mix. So we are still praying for our children that they shall not join, they shall not walk, they shall not sit, they shall not stand with such people who are operating in this category. It says that do not mix with wine bibbers or with gluttoners, eaters of meat. So we'll pray for our children that they shall be in the right company, in the company of godly men and women. Bible says that bad company corrupts good manners. We are still praying for our children. They are growing, and they have to grow in the knowledge of God, in the will of God, in the word of God. As we are praying for them, they will continue to remain in the right company. Hallelujah. They shall not be deceived in the name of Jesus Christ, because they are in the world, but they are not of the world. And as we are praying for them, we'll pray that they shall walk with wise, that they may be wise in the name of Jesus Christ. I will read Luke 21 verse 36 very quickly. It says, but take heed to yourself, lest your hearts be weighed down with carousing, drunkenness, and cares of this life, and that day come on you unexpectedly. And verse 39 says, watch therefore and pray always, that you may be counted worthy to escape all these things that will come to pass, and to stand before the Son of Man. We are still praying for our children, that they shall be watchful, they shall be vigilant, they shall be careful in which company they are in.

0: on as they have put on Christ, Father God, Lord, they shall continue to walk in Christ that they may not fulfill the lust of the flesh, Father God, and they shall give no provision for the flesh to fulfill its lust, Father God. Lord, we pray they shall not be deceived in the name of Jesus Christ, Father God. Lord, they shall never stand with those who are operating in this category, Father God, with such people, Father God, that those who have given them to these things, Father God. Lord, we pray that our children shall be wise to choose the wise company, Father God. They shall be with wise men and women, O Lord God. Lord, we pray, Father God, give them wisdom, Father God. They shall not be deceived, O Lord God. Lord, they shall walk properly, Father God, wherever they go, Lord. They shall behave properly, Father God, knowing that they are the children of the Most High God, Father God. Lord, we pray, King of Glory, that they shall represent you well, Father God. Lord, we pray they shall be awakened to righteousness in the name of Jesus Christ, Father God. And Father God, as they have your knowledge, King of Glory, they shall walk in this knowledge, Father God, that they are children of you, Father God. Lord, we pray that all our children shall walk in your fear, Father God, and continue to depart from evil, Father God. Lord, we pray, King of Glory, that they shall represent you well, Father God, in every area of their lives, Father God. Lord, we pray, Father God, deliver them from the lust of the eyes, lust of the flesh, and the pride of life, Father God. As they have received Holy Spirit, Father God, they shall walk in your spirit, Lord. They shall walk in Christ, Father God. Lord, we pray that the truth of your word shall never depart from them, Lord. Lord, you direct their hearts and direct their steps, Father God, and be their God all the days of their lives, Father God. Lord, we thank you. We give you glory, honor, and all praise. In Jesus' mighty name we pray. Amen. I will read verse 22, Proverbs 23, verse 22. It says, listen to your father who begot you, and do not despise your mother when she is old. Hallelujah. So another advice and instruction for the children, that it says, listen to your father who begot you, and your mother, do not despise when your mother is old. So we are praying for our children, that all our children in the name of Jesus Christ shall obey their parents in the Lord, hallelujah, in all things, because this is the first commandment with promise, that it may be well with them, and God will add length of days in their life, so that the kingdom of God may expand, so the word of God will reach to every nation through our children and our children's children and coming generations. So we are still praying for our children, that they shall receive wisdom, they shall not be deceived, they shall not walk in darkness. As they have received Christ in their life, they shall walk in the light of Christ, they shall continue to walk in the light of the word of God. Let's open our mouth and pray. Father God, we thank you. We give you all glory, honor, and all praise, Lord. Lord, we present all our children to your throne of grace, and every soul, Father God, who has accepted you, Father God, through radio ministry, through the prayers, oh Lord God. Lord, your word is talking to every one of us, Lord. Lord, we pray that our children shall receive wisdom, O Lord God. They shall listen. They shall be careful how they are walking, Father God. Lord, as your word says, that they shall not despise their mothers, O Lord God. Our children shall never despise us when we are old. But Lord, they will take care of their parents well, Father God, because we are raising them in your word. We are raising them in your fear, Father God. And above all, Lord, we desire as a parent that all our children shall walk in your truth, Father God. Lord, we pray, Father God, that your spirit shall continue to lead them and guide them in all truth, Father God. They shall not be deceived, Father God, but they shall stand strong on the authority of your word, Lord. Lord, you direct their hearts and direct their steps, Father God, and we pray, King of Glory, their heart shall be fixed in you, Jesus Christ. They shall always rely upon you, Father God, knowing that you are the strength of their heart, you are the strength of their bones, you are the strength of their flesh, Father God. Lord, they shall know that without you they cannot go far, Father God, and they shall know that in Christ they can do all things, because it is you who strengthens them, Father God. Lord, we pray that our children shall listen to the advice of their parents, Lord, the advice which comes from your word, Father God, and they shall keep it in their heart and walk with it, Father God. Lord, we thank you. We give you glory, honor, and all praise. In Jesus' mighty name we pray. Amen. I will read verse 23. It says, buy the truth and do not sell it. Also wisdom and instruction. and understanding. Hallelujah. So it says, by the truth, our children, they have known the truth. Jesus Christ is the truth of the word of God. And we'll pray that they have known this truth. They shall continue to walk in this truth. They shall continue to share the truth of the word of God wherever they go. It says, buy the truth and do not sell it. So Jesus is the way, the truth and life. And without Christ, there is no life. Without Christ, no one can come to the Father. Without Christ, there is no salvation. We'll pray. They shall never compromise themselves when it comes to stand on the authority of the truth of the word of God. Hallelujah. Wherever they go, they will continue to represent Christ well. And it says, and wisdom and instruction and understanding. So we'll pray they shall receive wisdom in all they're getting. They shall get understanding. They shall be wise in their generation. Hallelujah. And they shall not deny the truth. Jesus Christ is the truth. So they shall never deny Jesus Christ in any area of their life. Wherever they go, they shall represent their Christ well. And scripture says in Matthew chapter 10, I will quickly read verse 32 and 33. It says, therefore, whoever confesses me before men, him I will also confess before my Father who is in heaven. But whoever denies me before men, him I will also deny before my Father who is in heaven. So denying the truth is denying Christ. Hallelujah. We'll pray that our children shall not deny Christ in any circumstances. Let's open our mouth and pray. Father God, we thank you for you are a great God, Lord, and greatly to be praised, my Father. You're full of love and compassion, Lord. We thank you, Father God, that your greatness is unsearchable, King of Glory. Lord, we thank you for our families. We thank you for our children and our children's children and coming generations. Oh, Lord God, for they are in your hands, Father God. But Lord, as a parent, we pray for ourselves, Father God, give us patience, give us wisdom and the knowledge of your will, Father God, that we may raise our children according to your will, Father God. Lord, we pray, Father God, that our children shall continue to operate in your truth, Father God. They have known Christ, Father God, from now. The Lord, they shall walk with Christ that they may be like Christ, Father God. They shall always set their mind on the things which are above where Christ is seated, Father God. Lord, we pray, Father God, that our children shall never deny Christ, Father God, shall never deny your truth, O Lord God, but represent you well, Father God. Lord, it doesn't matter whatever they have to face tomorrow or whatever will come tomorrow, Father God, but they shall be strong in you and in the power of your might, Lord. Lord, we pray that they shall grow in the knowledge of your will, Father God, in all wisdom and spiritual understanding in the name of Jesus Christ, Lord. They shall meditate on your word day and night, Father God, and your word shall never depart from their heart, shall never depart from their mouth, Father God. Lord, we pray that they shall grow in your wisdom, in your understanding, in your knowledge, O Lord God. Lord, we thank you that your excellent spirit is resting upon all our children, Father God, the spirit of wisdom, the spirit of knowledge, the spirit of understanding, the spirit of counsel and might and the fear of the Lord shall continue to rest upon all our children, Father God, that they may represent you well, my Father. Lord, we thank you. We give you glory, honor and all praise. In Jesus' mighty name we pray. Amen. I will read verse 24. It says, the father of the righteous will greatly rejoice, and he who begets a wise child will delight in him. Let your father and your mother be glad, and let her who bore you rejoice. Hallelujah. So it says, when a father is raising a wise children, his heart will rejoice, greatly rejoice. It says, and he will have delight in him. It says that, let your father and your mother be glad, and he who bore you rejoice. So we'll pray for our children that they shall continue to bring joy and happiness and peace and rejoicing to us, to our heart. Hallelujah. They shall never bring grief. They shall never be a cause of grief to us. And we'll pray above all to our Heavenly Father, because when God is seeing that all his children are walking in the truth, it is giving him great joy. And we'll pray that our children shall continue to bring joy to the Lord and to us as a parents and to the spiritual parents. Hallelujah. They shall never bring grief. They shall never bring confusion. They shall never bring pain to us, but we shall continue to rejoice in them, rejoice over them. Let's open our mouth and pray. Father God, we thank you. We give you all glory, Lord. We thank you, Father God, for the fruit of womb, Father God. It is from you, Father God. All our children, they are blessed from you, Father God. And you have given them into our hands, Father God. Lord, we pray for our children, King of Glory, that they shall continue to bring joy to us, Father God. Lord, we shall continue to rejoice greatly when we see them growing in you and in your word, Father God, not compromising themselves with the things of this world, Father God. Lord, and it shall bring greater joy to you, Father God, when you see our children walking and serving you in spirit and in truth, Father God. Lord, we pray that our children shall be a joyful children in our house, O Lord God. Lord, we pray, King of Glory, they shall never bring grief to us, Lord, but they shall always bring joy and happiness, Father God. They shall bring honor to us, to our name, Father God. Lord, we pray, Father God, that your grace is sufficient for them, Lord. Each day your grace shall be multiplied to them, Father God, that they may continue to grow thereby, Father God. Lord, we thank you. We give you glory, honor, and all praise. In Jesus' mighty name we pray. Amen.
1: God bless you all. Let's open to 2 Samuel 22. 2 Samuel 22 from verse 1. And David spake unto the Lord the words of this song in the day that the Lord had delivered him out of the hand of all his enemies and out of the hand of Saul. And he said, The Lord is my rock and my fortress and my deliverer. The God of my rock, in him will I trust. He is my shield and the horn of my salvation, my high tower and my refuge, my savior. Thou savest me from violence. Amen. So we know the kind of troubles that David faced from enemies on all sides, from Saul, who was continuously hunting him down. And he was always on the run, living in difficult, inhospitable environments. So he went through many trials, but he continued to put his trust in the Lord. And he's describing the ways that God protected him. He said he was my rock. So he was able to stand on a solid ground because of God. God continued to keep him and preserve him. He was his fortress. He defended him, shielded him, and he was his deliverer. He delivered him from the hands of his enemies. Amen. So we are going to pray that we shall continue to put our trust in the Lord. And there is a day when the Lord has purposed to bring us out of whatever you're facing. You know, so David never gave up hope despite the challenges, the difficulties, the many setbacks he faced. He continued to put his trust in the Lord. So we are going to pray that we shall continue to make our refuge in the Lord. He's our rock. As long as we're standing on him, we shall come out of whatever we are facing, and we shall come forth with a song like David. And he was able to sing from his heart because he knew what he went through and he knew what God did for him. Amen. So let's pray. Father God, we thank you, Father. We praise you. We bless you, Lord. Lord, we thank you, Father, for being our fortress, our refuge, Lord, our strong defense, my Father God. Lord, we thank you, Father, for you are with us, Lord, in every situation, everything that we go through, my Father, Lord. Lord, we are not alone, Father. And Lord, we thank you for you will always make a way for your people, my Father God. Lord, we know that all things work together for our good, Father, Lord. Lord, we shall not cast away our confidence, my Father, which has a great recompense of reward, my Father, Lord. Lord, but we shall continue to declare, my Father, that the Lord is our strength. The Lord is our refuge. He's our fortress, my Father God. Lord, our hope is in you, Father, Lord. Our eyes are lifted up unto the hills, my Father, for our help comes from you alone, Father, Lord. We thank you, we praise you, Lord. In Jesus' name we pray. Amen. And verse 4 says, I'll call on the Lord who is worthy to be praised. So shall I be saved from my enemies. So we're going to pray that any situation, maybe call on the name of the Lord. Whatever comes across your way, whatever challenge, don't be crestfallen. Don't be fear-stricken, you know, continue to call on the name of the Lord. Don't think, oh, I don't have anybody. Who am I going to call in this hour? You know, first call on the Lord. And that is what we need to do. I will call on the Lord who is worthy to praise. So shall I be saved from my enemies. So, you know, it's God who saves us from situations, circumstances, from people who may want to hurt us in some way or the other. You know, it's God who works behind the scenes to deliver us. Amen. So let's pray that our first point of call shall always be the Lord. Father God, we thank you, Father God. Lord, we pray, Lord, that our hearts shall not be moved by evil tidings. Lord, our hearts are fixed, my Father, trusting in you, Father God. Lord, in any situation, Lord, let us open our mouths and call upon your name, Lord Jesus, Father. Lord, we know, Lord, that your name is above every other name, my Father. At your name, my Father, every knee shall bow, my Father. Every tongue shall confess that you are Lord, Father, Lord. We thank you, Father, for the name of Jesus, Father, Lord. We thank you, Father, for being our refuge, our strength, Father. Lord, we shall continue to be strong in you, Lord, and in the power of your might, Father, Lord. Lord, we thank you, Father, Lord. None of us shall be afraid, my Father, Lord, but we shall wait on the Lord, my Father, and be of good courage, my Father, Lord, for you shall continue to strengthen our hearts, Father. We thank you. We praise you, Lord. In Jesus' name we pray. Amen. And verse 7 says, in my distress, I called upon the Lord and cried to my God, and he did hear my voice out of his temple, and my cry did enter into his ears. Then the earth shook and trembled, the foundations of heaven moved and shook because he was wroth. Amen. Now the word of God says, let God arise and his enemies be scattered. Amen. May God continue to arise for us in our situations, our circumstances. He says, I called upon the Lord, and he says, my cry entered into his ears. So the word of God tells us the eyes of the Lord are upon the righteous and his ears are open to their prayers. Amen. So we need to remain in the ways of righteousness. Amen. And so when we call, the Lord will hear us. Amen. He does not make the heaven above us brass. When we call on his name, when we walk in righteousness, you know, he's attentive, he's open to listen to our prayers. So let's pray that the Lord shall continue to show himself strong on our behalf in every situation, every circumstance. Father God, we thank you, Father. We praise you, Lord. Lord, we pray that you shall help us, my Father, to continue in your ways, my Father God, to be pleasing to you, my Father God, in our words, in our thoughts, in our deeds, our actions, my Father God. May we continue to give you good pleasure, Father God. Lord, our desire, our prayer is that you shall always hear us, Lord, when we call upon your name, my Father, Lord, and that you would show yourself strong on our behalf, Lord. Your word says the eyes of the Lord run to and fro throughout the whole earth to show himself strong on behalf of those whose heart is perfect toward you, Lord. Lord, give us a heart that is perfect toward you, my Father God. We thank you, we praise you, Lord. Lord, you are our defense, my Father, Lord, and we know that you shall fight every battle that comes across our way, my Father God. Lord, we choose to stand behind you, my Father God. We choose to follow you, my Father God. May you continue to direct our steps, Lord. We thank you, we praise you, Lord. In Jesus' name we pray. Amen. Let's look at verse 17. It says, he sent from above, he took me, he drew me out of many waters. He delivered me from my strong enemy and from them that hated me, for they were too strong for me. Amen. So it doesn't matter how strong the enemy is, you know, it doesn't matter how strong that situation is, you know, and it doesn't matter whether it's trying to swallow you up. You know, the Lord will not give us up. Amen. It says he sent from above. You know, God will send help from above. Amen. Our help comes from above. He took me. He pulled David out of all those troubles. You know, he says he drew me out of many waters. That means, you know, he had so many problems, so many things troubling him, but the Lord, you know, brought him out of it all. So we're going to pray, you know, that it says he delivered from them that hated me, for they were too strong for me. So we're going to pray that we shall not be intimidated, overwhelmed by situations, circumstances or people, you know, because it's not us who, we're not going in our own strength. It's not about us, you know, it's about the God that we have put our trust in. Amen. And there is nothing too hard, too difficult for him. There's nothing too strong to withstand God. Amen. So let's pray. Father God, we thank you, Father God. Lord, we pray, Lord, that our eyes shall continue to look unto you, my Father God, for our deliverance, our help. Father, for you have sent your word to heal us, to deliver us, Father God. Lord, there's nothing too hard, nothing too difficult for you, Lord. Lord, we shall continue to believe in you, my Father God, Lord. We shall not stagger at the promises of God, my Father, Lord. But Lord, we shall be firm in faith, my Father, trusting you, my Father, believing your word, my Father God. Lord, we shall continue to stand on your promises, my Father, for your promises are yea and amen, my Father God. Lord, we pray, Lord, that nothing shall intimidate us, my Father. Nothing shall strike fear in our hearts, my Father, for you have not given us a spirit of fear, but of power and of love and of a sound mind, my Father, Lord. Lord, we shall continue to put our trust in you, my Father, Lord. Whoso puts his trust in the Lord shall be safe, Father. And Lord, we know that we shall continue to be safe and secure, Lord, for our hearts are resting in you, Father, Lord. We thank you, we praise you, Lord. In Jesus' name we pray. Amen. And let's look at verse 22. It says, for I have kept the ways of the Lord and have not wickedly departed from my God. 23. For all his judgments were before me, and as for his statutes, I did not depart from them. 24. I was also upright before him and have kept myself from iniquity. Amen. So David says that he has kept the ways of the Lord. He says, I have kept the ways of the Lord and have not wickedly departed from my God. So it is to our own advantage. It is for our own good that we should remain seeking the Lord, serving the Lord. It doesn't make a big difference to God, you know, whether we seek him or not. He's God, but it is for us. And that is because of his great love. He has chosen to give us access to himself, and we can go boldly to the throne room of grace. And it is through Jesus Christ that we have this access. So let's pray that we shall not do anything to disrupt our relationship with the Father. He has reconciled us to himself, and he has given us this right to call him Abba, Father. Amen. So let's pray that we shall continue to depart from evil. We shall continue to depart from everything that God dislikes. Let's pray. Father God, we thank you. Father, we praise you. Lord, we pray, Father God, that we shall continue to foster our relationship with you. Father God, Lord, help us, Lord, that we may continue to depart from every form of iniquity, my Father God. Lord, iniquity shall not have any rest in our land, my Father. The road of the wicked shall not rest in our land, my Father God. Lord, we shall not give place to the devil, my Father God. Lord, help us, Father, strengthen us that we may continue to please you, Lord. Continue to do those things that give you delight, Father God. Lord, you have created us to give you good pleasure, Lord. Let our lives, Lord, our families, Lord, our conversations, Lord, our children, Lord, give you delight, my Father God. Let it bring you good pleasure, my Father God. Lord, let the things that we talk about, my Father, Lord, bring you glory, Father God. We thank you. We praise you, Lord. In Jesus' name we pray. Amen. And let's look at verse 26. It says, with the merciful, thou wilt show thyself merciful. And with the upright man, thou wilt show thyself upright. With the pure, thou wilt show thyself pure. And with the froward, thou wilt show thyself unsavory. Amen. So we can see, you know, that everybody likes to receive mercy. Everybody likes to be dealt with uprightly. But the word of God says that, you know, we have to be merciful. So that is what he says, you know, love your neighbor as yourself. And love the Lord your God with all your heart, with all your mind, with all your strength. So we're going to pray that we shall continue to be merciful, because we already prayed that, you know, we have to overcome evil with good, and we should not harbor bitterness in our hearts. We should not be unforgiving. And as the word of God tells us, we are not able to love the brother that we see. You know, how can we love the God that we cannot see? Amen. And if you don't love your brother, you walk in darkness. That's what the word of God says. So let's pray that we shall continue to be merciful. We shall continue to walk uprightly, because what we sow, we shall reap. Amen. Do unto others as we would have them do unto us. Amen. So let's pray. Father God, we thank you. Father God, Lord, we pray that you shall help us, my Father, to be obedient to your word, my Father God. Lord, help us to have a heart that is forgiving, my Father, that is loving, my Father, that is compassionate and merciful to those around us, my Father God. Lord, help us, my Father, to operate in purity, my Father God. Lord, with the pure, you will show yourself pure, my Father God. Lord, we desire, my Father, to receive, my Father, the good that you have purposed for us, my Father God, for us and our families, Lord. We thank you, Father, for giving us this eternal life, my Father, Lord. Though we did not deserve it, my Father, you gave it to us. It is a gift of God, Father, Lord. Lord, we thank you, Father, for your loving kindness, your mercy, my Father, Lord. Lord, you did not even spare your own son, my Father, but you delivered him for us all, my Father, Lord. Lord, help us to be selfless, Lord, in serving you, my Father, in serving the body of Christ, my Father, God. Help us to operate in love towards everyone, my Father, Lord. Help us to overcome evil with good, Lord, as your word says, Lord. We thank you, we praise you, Lord. In Jesus' name we have prayed. Amen.
2: 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Send the rain from heaven!

that men may hear the truth, come to the light of the truth, and walk in the truth. Dr. Ihemeh N. Ndukwe, a missionary in the Middle East and Asia for more than 21 years, graced with a word for revival, now comes your way on Revival Now. 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

Now, revival is quickened by the Holy Spirit, the same Spirit that raised Jesus Christ from the dead. God so loved the world, He gave His only begotten Son, Jesus Christ, that whosoever believeth in Him should not perish but have everlasting life. Jesus spoke of Himself in John chapter 9 verse 5, saying, "As long as I am in the world, I am the light of the world." So God did not send His Son into the world to condemn the world, but that the world through Him might be saved. He that believeth in Him is not condemned, but he that believeth not is condemned already. And this is the condemnation, that light is come into the world, and men love darkness rather than the light. For everyone that doeth evil hates the light, neither comes to the light. But he that doeth the truth comes to the light, that his deeds may be made manifest that they are wrought in God. When men hear the truth and come to the truth, come to its light, walk in the truth, walk in the light, do deeds of the truth, this is revival. To minister is Dr. Ihemé N. Ndukwe. Dr. Ihemé Ndukwe has been a missionary in the Middle East and Asia for more than 21 years. Dr. Ihemé Ndukwe is graced with the word for revival now, reviving the ministers, the families, and the nations, preaching the word of God, pure and unadulterated, in demonstration of the Spirit and of power, so that men's faith is not on enticing words of man's wisdom, but in the power of God. You can sit under this anointing and remain the same. Revival.

Our message today is taken from Hebrews chapter 11, verse 7. By faith, Noah, being warned of God of things not seen as yet, moved with fear, prepared an ark to the saving of his house, by the which he condemned the world and became heir of the righteousness which is by faith. So the word of God is telling us about a man called Noah who walked by faith. Genesis chapter 6 verse 9 says this: these are the generations of Noah. Noah was a just man and perfect his generations. And Noah walked with God. That's what it means to walk by faith. He walked with God. He believed God. He obeyed God. He did what God told him to do. So the scripture is telling us here, by faith, simply put, by believing what God told him to do and trusting in the Lord, after God had warned him of things not yet seen, God admonished him of things yet to come, things he has not yet seen, he moved with fear. He was worried. He was cautious. And he being cautious and obedient to the word of God, the Bible says he prepared an ark as God had instructed him to do, to the saving of his house. Say, by the which he condemned the world and became heir of the righteousness, which is by faith. What did Noah do and what did God tell him to do? The scripture shows it to us in that Genesis chapter 6 from verse 13. Say, and God said unto Noah, the end of all flesh is come before me, for the earth is filled with violence through them. And behold, I will destroy them with the earth. So God gave a reason why he's going to destroy the whole earth, because the whole earth was full of violence through the eyes of man. So God gave him instruction what to do. One thing is to receive instruction, and another thing is to obey the instruction of what you have told to do. So God gave him instruction in that verse 14. He said, make thee an ark of gopher wood. Rooms shall I make in the ark, and shall pitch it within and without with pitch. Verse 15. And this is the fashion which thou shalt make it of. The length of the ark shall be 300 cubits, the breadth of it 50 cubits, and the height of it 30 cubits. When God gives instruction, he's specific, he's direct. So God gave him instruction on how to make this ark and gave him specific measurements. He continued in verse 16. Say, a window shall I make to the ark, and a cubit shall I finish it above, and the door of the ark shall I set in the side thereof and lower. Second and third stories shall thou make it. Verse 17, and behold, I do bring a flood of waters upon the earth to destroy all flesh, wherein is the breath of life from under heaven, and everything that is in the air shall die. Listen, whenever God gives instruction on what to do, is to help you to escape from whatever is coming. So he gave Noah this instruction on how to preserve life and gave him reason why he's doing this, because he wants to preserve those who are not involved in the violence, those who are walking righteously. He wanted to preserve. So don't play with the instruction of God. Hold fast to instruction. It is your life. That's what the scripture says in Proverbs chapter 4, verse 13. Say, take fast hold of instruction. Let her not go. Keep her, for she is thy life. The instruction of God will always keep you separate. It will distinguish you. It will lift you when you obey it. And when you purpose to receive it and to do it, you profit from it. And that's what God was showing to Noah here. And God's instruction, like I said, is very specific. It's measured. Is direct. God doesn't miss words in his instructions. He continued
In that Genesis chapter 6, verse 17, he said, and behold, I do bring a flood of waters upon the earth to destroy all flesh, wherein is the breath of life from under heaven, and everything that is in the air shall die. Verse 18, but with thee will I establish my covenant, and thou shalt come into the ark, thou and thy sons, and thy wife, and thy sons' wives with thee. Verse 19, and of every living thing of all flesh, two of every sort, shall thou bring into the ark, and to keep them alive with thee, they shall be male and female. Verse 20, of fowls after their kind, and of cattle after their kind, of every creeping thing of the earth after his kind, two of every sort shall come unto thee to keep them alive. 21, and take thou unto thee of all food that is eaten, and thou shalt gather it to thee, and shall be for food for thee and for them. Verse 22, say, thus did Noah, according to all that God commanded him, so did he. That's why Noah walked with God, because he obeyed God. There was no time he despised the instruction of God. Are you despising the instruction of righteousness? Anytime you despise the instruction of righteousness, you are not walking with God. That same instruction you may despise, maybe instruction that will lift you. It may be instruction that will preserve your life or preserve your family, and you are despising it, you'll be destroyed. Noah does not despise the instruction of the Lord. The scripture tells us in 2 Timothy chapter 3, from verses 16 to 17, say, all scripture is given by inspiration of God and is profitable for doctrine, for reproof, for correction, for instruction in righteousness, that the man of God may be perfect, thoroughly furnished unto all good works. So don't despise any word of God. Receive the instruction of righteousness. Receive the word of God. Walk with the word of God. The scripture says, receive my instruction and not silver and knowledge rather than choice gold. Because that is where your life is. When you receive the instruction of God and purpose to walk in it, you will find yourself secured. You find yourself protected and shielded. For wisdom is better than rubies, and all things that may be desired are not to be compared to it at all. So purpose to receive instruction and walk in it. The Bible said, Noah moved with fear of the Lord, not fear of the coming situation. But he was cautious of the coming situation. The fear of the Lord will lead you to obey his instruction, which will cause you to escape from the wrath to come, as Noah did. Say, by faith, Noah, being warned of God of things not seen as yet, moved with fear, prepared an ark to the saving of his house, by the which he condemned the world and became heir of the righteousness which is by faith. Noah obeyed and did what God commanded him to do. Matthew 24, from verse 37 to 39, said, but as the days of Noah were, so shall also the coming of the Son of Man be. For as in the days that were before the flood, they were eating and drinking, marrying and giving in marriage, until the day that Noah entered into the ark. Verse 39, and knew not until the flood came and took them all away, so shall also the coming of the Son of Man be. As we are receiving the instruction of righteousness, is for us to escape from the wrath to come. We must remain in that place of obedience to do what God told us to do. He said, Noah moved with fear as he was being warned. Even today, the word of God is coming to many. It's coming as instruction in righteousness. It's coming as correction. It's coming as a warning. It's coming as a teaching to help you to escape from the wrath to come. If you continue in the way of iniquity, just as he came in the days of Noah, when people were busy eating and drinking,
marrying and giving in marriage until the day Noah entered into the ark and the flood came and took them. Don't wait until flood comes to take you away. As you receive the warning, as you receive the instruction in righteousness, purpose to obey it and do it. See, Noah did exactly what God told him to do. And while he was doing that, people must have been laughing at him. Brethren, if you obey the word of God and do what God has called you to do, people may be laughing at you. But make sure you are specifically doing exactly what God has called you to do. Let them laugh if they want to laugh. Remember, Moses was admonished of God when he was about to make the tabernacle. Say, for see, say he, that they make all things according to the pattern showed to thee in the mount. Are you walking in the way, the truth, and the love that is in Christ Jesus? Continue it. It doesn't matter how people are laughing at you. Signs are there for us to know that the second coming of our Lord and Savior is drawing near. And our responsibility is to hear the word and to warn those who have hardened themselves through the evil heart of unbelief. Lot at his own time warned his own family, his in-laws, to escape from the road to come. You have been saved so that from your home, begin to desire that the members of your family should be saved, should come into the saving knowledge of the Lord. Noah prepared the ark as God commanded him to save the entire family. God has saved you, that through you, light has come into your home, into your family, into all your acquaintances, all those that relate with you, so that you can bring them into this saving knowledge of the word of God. If you cease to do that, you are failing in your responsibility. The scripture shows us what Lord did as he was warned. In Genesis 19, from verse 12, and the man said unto Lot, has thou here any besides son-in-law and thy sons and thy daughters? And whatsoever thou hast in the city, bring them out of this place. Verse 13, for we destroy this place, because the cry of them is waxing great before the face of the Lord, and the Lord has sent us to destroy it. Verse 14, and Lot went out and spake unto his sons-in-law, which married his daughters, and said, up, get you out of this place, for the Lord will destroy this city. But he seemed as one that mocked unto his sons-in-law. Our responsibility is to share this ministry of reconciliation. We have been reconciled to God through Jesus Christ. And we have been given this ministry. We should not keep silent. We should share it to people, starting from our household, to all people we know. If we fail to share it, then we have failed to give them the warning of the impending wrath that is about to come. And we need to do that. Each time God has given you a word for somebody, don't fail to give that word to somebody. It doesn't matter how hardened that person may be. If God has given you a word and said, go and speak to this man or this woman concerning this situation, concerning him coming to the saving knowledge of the word of God, it's your responsibility to fulfill that word. The Bible said, by faith, we have been warned of God of things not seen as yet. Move with fear. Prepared an ark to the saving of his house, by which he condemned the world and became heir of the righteousness which is by faith. So Noah moved with fear. He was cautious. He prepared. And that preparation was like a message. See also the warning God released through Moses to Pharaoh in Exodus chapter 9. That's why I'm saying, if God has given you a word to somebody, don't fail to go and give it to him. It doesn't matter how highly placed the person may be. It may be a word that will deliver the person. It's important that you have given the word. Whether the person obeys or not, it's not your responsibility. But your responsibility is to give that word, the word of deliverance, to that person. Exodus chapter 9, from verse 17. As yet, exalt thou thyself against my people,
that I will not let them go? That's God speaking to Pharaoh through Moses. Verse 18, behold, tomorrow about this time I will cause it to rain a very grievous hail, such as have not been in Egypt since the foundation thereof, even until now. Verse 19, send therefore now and gather thy cattle and all that thou hast in the field, for upon every man and beast which shall be found in the field and shall not be brought home, the hail shall come down upon them, and they shall die. Verse 20, he that feared the word of the Lord among the servants of Pharaoh made his servants and his cattle flee into the houses. Verse 21, and he that regarded not the word of the Lord left his servants and his cattle in the field. See what he said? He that feared the word of the Lord. When the word of God comes, take reverence, give due reverence to the word of God. Move with fear and obey to do what the word of God says. The Bible said here, the servants of Pharaoh who feared the word of God, obeyed the word of God, obeyed what God said, and their cattle were secure. Proverbs 22, verse 3 says this, a prudent man foreseeth the evil and hideth himself, but the simple person and are punished. See many Christians suffering what they are not supposed to suffer because they are not hearing and heeding to obey the word of God. They are not preparing themselves to obey and to do the word of God. The Bible said, by faith, Noah, being warned of God of things not seen as yet, move with fear, prepare an ark to the saving of his house, by which he condemned the world and became heir of the righteousness which is by faith. Don't wait until you see it, because it may be too late to escape. When a warning of catastrophe, a warning of eternal condemnation is released, and the only way of escape is to obey the word of God, don't wait to see it first, because it may be too late to escape from the wrath to come. Just obey God and do his way. And we have the responsibility to warn people to escape from the wrath to come. As we receive, we release. We should not hold it. We should not hold it tight. Even as we are preparing ourselves to escape from the wrath to come, we should also be preparing others and showing them the word of truth, the word of life, for them to escape from the wrath to come. Ezekiel chapter 3 from verse 17 says this, son of man, have made a watchman unto the house of Israel. Therefore hear the word of my mouth and give them warning from me. Verse 18, when I say unto the wicked, thou shalt surely die, and thou givest him not warning, nor speakest to warn the wicked from his wicked way to save his life, the same wicked man shall die in his iniquity, but his blood will I require at the hand. Verse 19, yet if thou warn the wicked, I turn not from his wickedness, nor from his wicked way, he shall die in his iniquity, but thou hast delivered thy soul. That is why you must return to the Lord.

head as God is preparing himself or herself for the second coming. He says in John chapter 14 from verse 1, say, let not your heart be troubled. You believe in God, believe also in me. Verse 2, in my Father's house are many mansions. If it were not so, I would have told you, I go to prepare a place for you. Verse 3, and if I go and prepare a place for you, I will come again and receive you unto myself, that where I am, there ye may be also. So Christ is coming again. Noah prepared an ark to the saving of his house as he was instructed. Even as you are preparing yourself, are you preparing your family members? Are you teaching them to obey the word of God? Are you an encouragement to them in the way you are living? Are you an example to believers? Begin to be example to believers and continue to be a light to unbelievers. Be example to the members of your family, even if they have had it themselves, so that through you eventually they will come to be saved. The Bible said in Genesis chapter 7, I read from verse 11, in the 600th year of Noah's life, in the second month, 17th day of the month, the same day where all the fountains of the great deep broken up and the windows of heaven were opened. Verse 12, and the rain was upon the earth 40 days and 40 nights. Verse 13, in the same day entered Noah and Shem and Ham and Japheth, the sons of Noah, and Noah's wife and the three wives of his sons with them into the ark. Verse 14, they and every beast after his kind, and all the cattle after their kind, and every creeping thing that creepeth upon the earth after his kind, and every fowl after his kind, every bird of every sort. And they went in unto Noah into the ark, two and two of all flesh, wherein is the breath of life. And they that went in male and female of all flesh, as God had commanded him, and the Lord shut him in. The Lord enclosed them, secured them. That's the way it will be at the second coming of the Lord. You have been saved so that you and your household shall be saved. Make it a responsibility. Prepare your household and not that come across you for salvation by being an example. Fighting a good fight of faith, lay you hold on eternal life. See what God said in that Genesis 7:1, and the Lord said unto Noah, come down, all thy house, into the ark. For thee have I seen righteous before me in this generation. Say, by which he condemned the world. Your obedience to the word of God will expose and condemn the level of disobedience in the world. That's why you need to remain in the place of obedience and walk in obedience. Noah became heir of the righteousness, which is by faith. Remember that Noah found grace in the eyes of the Lord because he was just and perfect in his generation. Continue to fight a good fight of faith, holding on to eternal life. Continue to work at your salvation with fear and trembling. For righteousness is by faith. Purpose, to remain in the righteousness of God in Christ Jesus and continue to walk by faith and not by sight. Do not allow anything to take you away from the precious faith which you have received. Romans chapter 1, from verse 16 tells us this, for I'm not ashamed of the gospel of Christ, for it is the power of God unto salvation to everyone that believeth, to the Jew first and also to the Greek. Verse 17, for therein is the righteousness of God revealed from faith to faith, as it is written, the just shall live by faith. As you remain justified through the blood of Jesus Christ, who shed his blood for the remission of our sins, continue to live by faith. Continue to walk by faith. Continue to love the Lord with all your heart, with all your mind, with all your strength. And love your neighbor as yourself. Continue to keep the word of God. For faith, walk by love.
Romans chapter 1 verse 18 continues, for the wrath of God is revealed from heaven against all ungodliness and unrighteousness of men who hold the truth in unrighteousness. Because that which may be known of God is manifest in them, for God has shown it unto them. God has shown us his love by sending forth his only begotten Son, that whosoever believeth in him shall not perish, they have everlasting life. The scripture said about Abraham, that Abraham believed God and it was counted unto him for righteousness. Continue to believe God. Continue to walk by faith. And as you continue to do this, remain blessed. In Jesus' name, amen and amen.

0: 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I repeat that telephone number, +234 701 687 0490. Thank you so much.
1: When the roll is called up yonder, I'll be there.
2: Praise God. We have heard the message of life today. Let us open our mouths and thank the Lord for the word and message of life. Let's pray. Heavenly Father, we thank you for this word and message of life today. By your word, you in your mercy have led forth the people whom you have redeemed from destruction to the place of instruction and obedience. Thank you for guiding us in the strength of your word to your holy habitation. Your people have heard you. May we live in reverence and awe of you. Reign forever in our lives, O Lord, we pray in Jesus' mighty name. Amen. Hallelujah. Our prayers today will be based on the main text of today's message, Hebrews chapter 11, verse 7, and I read, "By faith, Noah, being divinely warned of things not yet seen, moved with godly fear, prepared an ark for the saving of his household, by which he condemned the world and became heir of the righteousness which is according to faith." Praise God. Noah had a testimony. He walked with God. To walk with God means to hear and receive word, counsel, and instruction from him, believing it and walking in it. In Genesis chapter 6, verse 13, Noah was divinely warned by God. In verse 14, he was instructed by him on what to do, saying, "Make yourself an ark of gopher wood." And in verse 15, God said, "And this is how you shall make it." And verse 22 of it says, "Thus Noah did, according to all that God commanded him, so he did." Noah took fast hold of instruction. When you hear God's word, what do you do? Do you take fast hold of it and hold it fast, or do you despise it? So we are going to pray and ask God to instruct you in his way and by his word in all you do, so that you will stay in the path of life and in his presence. Pray that you will choose to receive instruction, hold fast to it, and not silver or choice gold. Let us pray. Heavenly Father, we thank you for your favor and blessings on our lives to supply us daily and load us with the benefits of instructions by your word. Thank you, Father, for your instructions are specific and they are meant to help us escape whatever is contrary.

0: Your word keeps us separate. Your word and your instruction, your counsel, Abba Father, keeps us from entering the path of the wicked and walking in the counsel of the ungodly. We choose this day, Lord, to live in excellence and in the excellency of the power of your word. Help us, Lord, to keep your word so that we will be distinguished and our profiting will appear. Receive all the glory from our lives, O Lord God, and may the excellency of your power be revealed in us. In Jesus' name we pray, amen. Hallelujah. In the Gospel of John chapter 5 verse 30, Jesus said, I can of myself do nothing. As I hear, I judge, and my judgment is righteous, because I do not seek my own will, but the will of the Father who sent me. Hallelujah. Christ's life is a testimony, is exemplary of the way God desires all men to live. Yes, Jesus, the Son of God, did nothing of himself, except what he hears from the Father and what his Father in heaven instructed him to do. And so did Noah. We heard it. Can you say and do likewise today? Can your works speak as of Jesus? As I hear, I do. Jesus taught us to pray, Thy will be done on earth as it is in heaven. Let this be your earnest desire from this day hence to say in all things and of all that you do, nevertheless, not my will, but yours be done. Just like Peter said to Jesus, nevertheless, at your word. And he cast his net into the sea and caught fishes. So let's pray. Pray that we will only do by the will of God. Let's pray. Heavenly Father, I praise and thank you for giving us Jesus Christ, the perfect example of how we should live to praise you and glorify your name on earth, which is to seek to do your will and not ours. Father, today we pray, Lord, deliver the believer, the minister, children of God, from the sin and wrong attitudes of self-will. Help us, Lord, to do only those things that please you. Jesus did and taught, so that in all things we can say without fear, Thy will, Thy way, not mine, be done. Help us, Lord, to continue to strive to set aside our own will in order to execute your plans and purposes for our lives, so that our doings and our judgments may be right before you. Father, may we know to live in utter dependence upon you, Heavenly Father. Live in complete submission to your word, to your will, in total surrender, so that our doings will always serve as a witness to condemn the world. Help us, Lord, to do works that can't be halted by Satan's evil plots in the name of Jesus Christ. May we seek to follow Jesus' example, only doing what we hear from the Lord, so that we may be able to say in every end, My judgment is just, because I do not seek my will, but the will of my Father in heaven. Help us, O Lord God. In Jesus' name we pray. Amen. Hallelujah. Still praying with that Hebrews 11 verse 7, which says, Noah, moved with godly fear, prepared an ark for the saving of his household, by which he condemned the world. Hallelujah. God warned him. He moved with fear. God instructed him. He prepared an ark. One thing is to receive instruction. The other thing is to fear the Lord and obey the Lord. Is the fear of the Lord an Old Testament teaching? No. The Bible in Acts chapter 9 verse 31 says, The early church and walking in the fear of the Lord and in the comfort of the Holy Spirit, they were multiplied. The fear of the Lord leads to obedience. And the word of God in 1 Peter chapter 3 verse 20 tells us that by Noah's obedience, 8 souls were saved. God has called us to the ministry of reconciliation. So let us pray that we will be filled with the spirit of the fear of the Lord and that we will move with godly reverence and fear as children of God, as believers, to obey the will of God to win souls. Let us pray. Heavenly Father, we thank you that you are a holy God and your holiness demands us to live in fear of you, serving you in spirit and in truth. Your word says, a prudent man foreseeth the evil and hideth himself, but the simple pass on and are punished. We choose this day the wisdom to be and live as prudent and not remain simple. May we be wise to behave wisely in the fear of you, O Lord. Father, let the spirit of the fear of the Lord consume us, and may we grow in it in Jesus' name. Lord, teach us, teach men, teach the ministers, believers, children of God, to fear you and walk in obedience with you in Jesus' name. As you have given us the ministry of reconciliation, Lord, may our obedience to yield to do your will and work of this ministry be fulfilled, and may souls be saved through our preaching of your word in Jesus' name. Father, Lord, may we have grace to be godly examples to the believers in word, in conduct, in love, in spirit, in faith, and in purity, in the mighty name of Jesus. May we have grace by which we may serve you acceptably in reverence and godly fear, that in all we do, our lights will continue to shine out, that men may see and glorify our Father in heaven. As we declare the word of truth and preach the message of reconciliation. Thank you, Heavenly Father. In Jesus' name we pray, amen and amen.
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We're so happy to announce that we will be live streaming three specials every day, with the first being the Word of Wisdom, the second is the Message of Life, and the third is Revival Now. 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So we kick off with the Word of Wisdom live stream, which begins at 6:20 a.m. and that's Nigeria time. 6:20 a.m. also for Europe, certain countries in Europe. 9:20 a.m. for the UAE. 10:50 a.m. for India. 2:20 p.m. for Manila, and that's our listeners in the Philippines. 3:20 p.m. for Australia. 12:20 a.m. Eastern Standard Time for America. 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In case you missed the live streams, relax, because like I said before, they will be repeated on air every 4 hours. So be sure to tune in and listen to us online, and may God bless you as you go about your day.

Revival now, bringing men back to God. Today's promise is taken from Romans chapter 10, and I read from verses 12 to 13 from the New King James Version, and it says, "For there is no distinction between Jew and Greek, for the same Lord over all is rich to all who call upon him. For whoever calls on the name of the Lord shall be saved." Hallelujah. Come, let's worship and thank the Lord in Jesus' name. Amen.

0: God bless you everyone. Let's open Romans chapter 10 and I will read from verse 12 and 13. Romans 10 verse 12 says, "For there is no distinction between Jew and Greek, for the same Lord over all is rich to all who call upon him." Verse 13 says, "For whoever calls on the name of the Lord shall be saved." Hallelujah. So for God, every soul is precious. Hallelujah. For him, there is no distinction. So the salvation plan of God is for everyone. For God so loved the world that he gave his only begotten son, that whosoever, it doesn't matter the background, it doesn't matter the religion, it doesn't matter from which nation you are in, the salvation plan is for every soul whom God has created. Hallelujah. And it says that he is rich to all who call upon him. For whoever calls on the name of the Lord shall be saved. So it doesn't matter the background, it doesn't matter which religion you belong to. It says if you call upon the name of the Lord, you shall be saved. It is in the name of Jesus Christ they will have their salvation. The salvation of God is for everyone. His mercies, his grace, his kindness are to everyone. He shows them to everyone who calls upon his name. Scripture says that there is no other name under heaven given among men by which we must be saved. It is in the name of Jesus Christ. They have to do this work. They have to believe in him whom God has sent, the only begotten son, Jesus Christ, who died on the cross. Ephesians chapter 1 verse 7 says, "In him we have redemption through his blood, the forgiveness of sins according to the riches of his grace." So in Christ Jesus, souls have forgiveness of their sins. Hallelujah. He shed his blood on the cross so that they shall be saved. And in Christ, they have life. Hallelujah. It says that in him was life and the life was the light of men. In Christ, they have eternal life. Without Christ, there is no life. So we're going to pray for souls. It is an open invitation for everyone, for people from every nation, people from every tribe, people from every land, that when they call upon the name of Jesus Christ, they shall be saved. In him there is deliverance. In him there is peace. They have provision. They have life and life eternal. So we're going to pray that souls shall call upon the name of the Lord and they shall be saved. For scripture says they have to confess from their mouth that Jesus is the Lord, and they have to believe in their heart that God has raised Jesus Christ from the dead, and so they shall be saved. So we'll pray that as the word goes forth, as many as are hearing the word of God, they shall call upon the name of the Lord, the only name which is given to us by which we must be saved. Let's open our mouth and pray. Father God, we thank you. We give you glory, honor and all praise, Father God. We thank you for Jesus Christ, O Lord God, who died on the cross for our sins, Father God. We thank you, King of glory, for you have loved the world so much, my Lord, that you gave your only begotten son for everyone, that whosoever calls upon the name of the Lord shall be saved, Father God. Lord, we pray for souls, Father God. Thank you, Jesus, for there is no distinction with you, Father God. There is no difference, Father God. You love everyone, Father God, with the same love, Father God. Lord, we pray for souls, that souls from the north, south, east and west, souls from every nation, souls from every tribe, every language, Father God, shall call upon the name of Jesus Christ, Father God. For there is no salvation in any other name except in Jesus Christ, Father God. Lord, from their mouth they shall confess Jesus Christ, and from their heart they shall believe that you raised Jesus Christ from the dead, O Lord God, that they may be saved, Father God. They shall know that Jesus is the way, the truth and the life. Without Christ, my Lord, there is no life, Father God. So Lord, we pray, King of glory, for our loved ones, Lord, for our extended families, for our friends, Lord, for our neighbors, Father God, for those who have not known the truth of the word of God, Father God, that they shall know that Jesus is the way to heaven, Father God, and no one can come to you except through Jesus Christ, Father God. They shall know that Jesus is the way, Father God. He is the truth. He is your word, Father God. Lord, we pray for souls, Father God, as your word says that whoever will call upon your name shall be saved, Father God. So Lord, we pray, King of glory, as your word has gone forth, Father God, as many as receive your word, Lord, they shall have this confidence that when they approach you, you will not reject them, Father God. Lord, we pray, your word says that you are on high, but you regard everyone, Lord. You do not disregard anyone, Father God. So Lord, we pray for souls, Father God, with all their heart, with all their soul, with all their strength, Lord. They shall call upon the name of the Lord, Father God. They shall cry out to you, Lord, for the new life which is in Christ Jesus, Lord. They shall come out of darkness into your marvelous light, Father.
1: Father God. They shall desire to know Christ in their life, Father God. They shall turn from their wicked ways, O Lord God, and know that your hand is not short, that you cannot deliver them, Father God. They shall know that in Christ they have peace, they have life, they have provision, O Lord God, and they have eternal life, Father God. And without Christ there is no life, my Lord, for you did not send your Son into the world to condemn the world, Lord, but so that the world can be saved through Christ Jesus, O Lord God. Lord, we pray, Father God, give souls heart of flesh, Father God. For our loved ones, we pray, Lord, for our extended families, that you bring them to the saving knowledge of your truth, Father God. As day and night they're hearing your word, Lord, they shall not reject it, Father God, but they shall believe what Jesus has done for them, Lord. Lord, we thank you. We give you glory, honor, and all praise. In Jesus' mighty name we pray.
2: Amen.
1: Amen. Hallelujah. I will read verse 14. Romans 10 verse 14 says, how then shall they call on him in whom they have not believed? And how shall they believe in him of whom they have not heard? And how shall they hear without a preacher? And how shall they preach until they are sent? As it is written, how beautiful are the feet of those who preach the gospel of peace, who bring glad tidings of good things. Hallelujah. So we're going to pray that God will raise many faithful men and women who will spread the word of God. Hallelujah. We thank God for radio ministry. This is what we are doing, that the word of God through radio ministry is reaching to many nations. It is reaching to many souls, and they are hearing the word of God. It says that how beautiful are the feet of those who preach the gospel of peace. So we are going to pray for ourselves that God will continue to use us. Hallelujah. And we'll also pray that we shall not lose heart when people are not receiving the word of God. Rejection should not, you know, stop us from doing what God wants us to do, to carry out the gospel. Hallelujah. We'll pray the gospel of our Lord Jesus Christ, the gospel of peace, we will continue to share through our testimony. As Brother Ju said, that we have to just speak the name of Jesus Christ. We have to tell what Jesus has done on the cross for them. We just have to tell them that in Christ is life. We don't have to say anything else, but we have to share what Jesus has done for us and for them. So we'll pray for ourselves that God will raise many faithful men and women who will carry out the work of God and who will spread the gospel in every nation. Let's open our mouth and pray. Father God, we thank you. We give you glory, honor, and all praise, Father God. Lord, we thank you, Father God, for your word, King of glory. Lord, we pray, Father God, for ourselves, Father God, that we shall continue to share the good news of our Lord Jesus Christ, Father God. We shall not be ashamed, O Lord God. We shall not hide ourselves, Father God, for there are many souls ready to receive your word, Lord. Many souls ready to receive Christ in their life, Father. Father God, many souls are desiring to come into your light, Father God. They are desiring to know you more and more, Father God. Lord, we thank you for radio ministry, O Lord God. Father God, through that, Father God, your word is reaching to all nations, Father God. Many nations, Father God, and we believe, my Lord, that many souls are being saved in the name of Jesus Christ on daily basis, Father God. Lord, we thank you for this encouragement, Father God. Lord, we pray for ourselves when we share our testimony, when we share Christ with people, Lord, with souls, oh Lord God. Lord, we pray, Father God, that the word when we speak, Father God, it shall touch their heart, Father God, and they shall give their life to Jesus Christ, Father God. Rejection shall not stop us from doing what you have called us to do, my Father, the great ministry which you have put in our hands, my Father. Lord, we thank you, for it is you who has chosen us and caused us to approach you, Father God. Lord, we also pray, Lord, that you raise many more faithful men and women who will stand in the gap and intercede on behalf of the souls, oh Lord God. Lord, we pray in every nation, Father God, you will raise faithful men and women, Father God, those who are serving you in spirit and in truth, Father God, not looking back, Father God. And Lord, we pray, Father God, as your word says, that you are with us, Lord, to the end of this world, Father God. Lord, we thank you that you are with us, Father God, and as we are going about your work, Father God, we know that you will continue to be with us, Lord. Lord, we thank you. We give you glory, honor, and all praise. In Jesus' mighty name we pray. Amen.
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2: The word of wisdom today is taken from Proverbs chapter 26, verse 23. Burning lips and a wicked heart are like a potsherd covered with silver dross. A wicked heart may pretend through what he says. He may be saying sweet things, pretending to love, professing the love of God, showing affection to people, but it's all a pretense of kindness. Why such ones, their hearts are wicked. Within their hearts, they are designing and purposing to do evil. They say one thing with their lips, with the greatest show of love, sincerity, and affection, while their hearts are saying something differently. That's why the Bible says the heart is deceitful and desperately wicked. Who can know it? But God knows it. So the word of wisdom today is for you not to put your trust in men, because you don't know their hearts. You need to put your trust in the Lord, who will discern and know the intent of the hearts of everybody. So burning lips and a wicked heart are like a potsherd covered with silver dross. They are like a piece of earthen vessel which has been covered with silver dross. Underneath it is emptiness, it's all wickedness, it's all deceit. Everything looks like silver. Unless you are discerning, you will not know that it's not silver at all. That what you are seeing is just deception. That the silver is covering emptiness, empty vessel that is of no value. Such are those who profess love and say deceitful things with their mouths, but wickedness flows from their hearts. So be cautious and be wise when you are dealing with such ones. So like an earthen vessel overlaid with silver dross are burning lips and a wicked heart. They may be adding professions of friendship, but it's from a wicked heart. However smooth, shining they may appear, they are like a vile vessel covered over with base metal. There's no truth in them. It's all wickedness that is embedded in their hearts. They're talking smoothly with their mouths. Proverbs chapter 10 verse 18 says, he that hideth hatred with lying lips, and he that uttereth a slander is a fool. Such ones may utter slander, and they may hide hatred, and be speaking friendly words to you, but in their hearts is wickedness. Be careful when you are dealing with such people. Don't be carried away when you are talking with such ones. Proverbs chapter 29 verse 5 says, a man that flattereth his neighbor spreadeth a net for his feet. They may flatter you with their words, but they are busy in their wicked hearts, spreading net for your feet, planning your downfall, planning for a way to catch you, to destroy you. See how Joab deceived Amasa with his flattering words, and he ended up killing him. In 2 Samuel chapter 20, verse 9, and Joab said to Amasa, art thou in hurt, my brother? And Joab took Amasa by the beard with the right hand to kiss him. This is the kiss of death. First of all, he inquired of his well-being, calling him his brother. But in his heart, there was determined wickedness to do him evil. That's exactly what happened here. He says, and Joab said to Amasa, art thou in hurt, my brother? And Joab took Amasa by the beard with the right hand to kiss him. Verse 10. But Amasa took no heed to the sword that was in Joab's hand. So he smote him herewith in the fifth rib and shed out his bowels to the ground and struck him not again, and he died. So Joab and Abisha, his brother, pursued after Sheba, the son of Bichri. See how Joab deceived Amasa and killed him. May you be careful with people you are dealing with. May you be alert in the spirit not to be deceived with flattering words of people who claim that they are your friends. See the cry of the psalmist in Psalm 55 from verse 12. Say, for it was not an enemy that reproached me, then I could have borne it. Neither was it he that hated me, that did magnify himself against me, then I would have hid myself from him. Verse 13. But it was thou, a man my equal, my guide, and my acquaintance. Verse 14. We took sweet counsel together and walked unto the house of God in company. So you see the depth of frustration the psalmist has here. So it was not his enemy that reproached him. You have been able to stand it. But someone he considered a guide, an acquaintance, a friend, whom he went to the house of the Lord together. That's why the Bible cautions us about knowing the kinds of friends we make and keep. Let the standard of your friendship be the kind that Jesus showed us. A friend loves at all times. A friend will show himself friendly. Don't just keep any kind of person who may be envious or jealous of your progress, who may be thinking of your downfall, who may be thinking of how to cut short of what God has purposed for you. You may find yourself speaking and they'll see you as somebody who is speaking rubbish or who is doing rubbish because they're not speaking according to what they desire or what they want you to speak. And they will be planning for your downfall. They will be planning for your destruction. See what God told Ezekiel. In Ezekiel chapter 33, from verse 30, he says, also thou son of man, the children of thy people still are talking against thee by the walls and in the doors of the houses, and speak one to another, everyone to his brother, saying, come, I pray you, and hear what is the word that cometh forth from the Lord. Verse 31, and they come unto thee as the people cometh, and they sit before thee as my people, and they hear thy words, but they will not do them. For with their mouth they show much love, but their heart goeth after their covetousness. They are busy listening, hearing, but behind, they are talking behind you. Their heart is focused on wickedness. Their heart is focused on covetousness. They are not ready to do the word of God. Rather, they are busy looking for how to catch you in your words, to destroy you, which was exactly what they were doing against our Lord and Savior, Jesus Christ. He continued, that's Ezekiel chapter 33, verse 32. Say, and lo, thou art unto them as a very lovely song of one that hath a pleasant voice and can play well on an instrument. For they hear thy words, but they do them not. Verse 33, and when this cometh to pass, lo, it will come. Then shall they know that a prophet had been among them. See what evil heart of unbelief, greed and covetousness did to Judas, who was one of the 12 disciples. And he went ahead and betrayed our Lord and Savior Jesus Christ. In Luke chapter 22, verse 47, it says, and while he yet spake, behold, a multitude, and he that was called Judas, one of the 12, went before them and drew near unto Jesus to kiss him. Verse 48, but Jesus said unto him, Judas, betrayest thou the Son of Man with a kiss? This is the kiss of wickedness. kings of an enemy. Cover her with love. The wickedness is in it. Kings of betrayer. So burning lips and a wicked heart are like a Porsche covered with silver dross. So be alive in the spirit. Be alert in the spirit. Do not be deceived. Be led by the spirit before you give up yourself to such ones. And as you do this, remain blessed. In Jesus' name, amen.
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Hallelujah. The word of God says the wise man builds his house upon the rock. Amen. Let us be wise men and women, building our lives upon the rock, which is the word of God. Amen.

Hey, did you know that God has given you all you need to live a great godly life? Yes, to live a great life in all godliness. The great need on every side is spiritual revival, and God is giving it. The Lord God is rending the heavens and coming down among his people. It's all open. You can hear it all on Revival Now Radio.

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This is the time we must walk by the Holy Spirit. The time for the revival of our soul is now. So, where are you? Come on.

0: Hallelujah. Just lift up your hands, lift up your hearts, lift up your voice. Let us worship God. Let us worship our Father in heaven. Let us thank Him for His goodness. Let us thank Him for His mercies. Worship Him. Our God is a good God. Let us join the hosts of heaven to declare today and say, Father, holy, holy, holy, you are the Lord God Almighty. Open your mouth and worship the Lord. Heavenly Father, we thank you. Thank you, Abba Father. We give you all the praise. Worship the Father. Worship Him who sits on the throne and unto the Lamb forever and ever. Be praise and glory and honor, Abba Father, unto your name. From the depths of our hearts, from our reins, Abba Father, we give you all the glory. We give you all the honor, all the worship due to your name, O Lord God. You are our rock. You are our defender. You are our fortress. You are our deliverer in all times. Thank you, Abba Father. You are the God of our salvation, our God in whom we trust. Thank you, King of Glory. From you, the Lord will proceed to us today in the name of Jesus. Thank you for you will make your justice known, Abba Father, to us once again in the name of Jesus. Thank you, Father, for your righteousness and your salvation, which is near to us, even more than when we first believed. Thank you, King of Glory. We give you praise. Your right arm, Abba Father, and your hand does mighty things. We declare it will continue to work wonders in our lives in the name of Jesus Christ. Thank you, Heavenly Father. We give you praise. In Jesus' name, praise the Lord. Proverbs chapter 8 verse 1 says, doth not wisdom cry out? Hallelujah. The wisdom of God, the word of God is crying out to us in these times. Hallelujah. That we will not be without works in Jesus' name. We hear the word of God. We have faith. We believe God. Hallelujah. But the word of God coming to us in this season, if you've been listening to the radio, following the prayers for the fasting, hallelujah. Faith without works is dead. Hallelujah. Faith without, I like the way Pastor says it. He said, faith without work is dead on arrival. Have you heard that word? Maybe you haven't heard the message. It's online. Hallelujah. Faith without works is dead on arrival. But it shall not be your portion in Jesus' name. Proverbs 29 verse 3. Let's pray. Hallelujah. It says, whoso loves wisdom rejoiceth his father, but he that keeps company with harlots spendeth his substance. Hallelujah. I'll read from New King James. Amen. It says, whoever loves wisdom makes his father rejoice, but a companion of harlots wastes his wealth. Hallelujah. Hallelujah. What is wisdom? Whatever you hear, do. Hallelujah. Whatever you hear, do. Faith and wisdom go together. Amen. We hear the word of faith. We do the word of faith. Hallelujah. He said, that's why God says, whoever loves wisdom makes his father rejoice, but a companion of harlots wastes his wealth. The word of God says, the Lord's portion is his people. Are you a people of God? You are the wealth. Hallelujah. You are God's workmanship, created in Christ Jesus unto good works, which the Lord has prepared from the foundation of the world, that you should walk in them. Ephesians 2 verse 10. Hallelujah. Say it with me, that I should walk in them. Praise the Lord. So there are good works prepared for you. There are good works prepared for you to do. There are good works prepared for me to do. I shall walk in them. That is the wisdom for today. That's the wisdom for now in the name of Jesus Christ. Just open your mouth and present yourself and say, Father, Lord, here I am, your workmanship. I yield myself. I present myself to you this day, Abba Father, to walk in the works that you have prepared for me from the foundation of the world in the name of Jesus Christ. If hitherto, before now, you do not know the works, you have not been walking in them, take grace today. Say, Father, the word of God says that you are able to make all grace to abound for me, O Lord God, that I will abound in good works in the name of Jesus Christ. We shall not be like the rich fool, Abba Father. That is not our portion. I pray for everyone here, O Lord God. We shall not be like the rich fool, he who laid treasures for himself here on earth, but was not rich towards God. Father, in the name of Jesus, I pray, oh Lord God, that we will walk in this wisdom in the name of Jesus Christ, that we will be rich in good works. I pray for everyone here, oh Lord God, we shall all be rich in good works in the name of Jesus Christ. Thank you, Heavenly Father. We give you praise in Jesus' name. In Jesus' name, lift your hands and say, Father, I shall be rich in good works. I am prepared to be rich in good works, works of faith, works of obedience, works of righteousness, that your name and your name alone will be glorified. When men see me and see my works, Abba Father, they will glorify you. In Jesus' name I pray. Amen. Hallelujah. That's Proverbs 29 verse 3 again. It says something. Let's look at it again. It says what? Whoever loves wisdom makes his father rejoice, but a companion of harlots wastes his wealth. Are you living here a lover or a waster? A lover of good works or a waster of good works? You are not living here a waster of your father's wealth in you. In Jesus' name, I want you to say it to yourself. Say, I am not living here. You will not live here a waster of the father's wealth in you. In the name of Jesus Christ, you are living here a lover, a keeper of the wisdom of God. And if you believe it, say aloud. Every word of God that will come to you today, word of wisdom, word of faith, you shall not waste it in the name of Jesus Christ. You will love it, you will keep it to the praise and glory of your Father in heaven. In Jesus' name I pray. Amen. Hallelujah.
1: The message today is taken from the Acts of the Apostles, chapter 2, from verse 22. Ye men of Israel, hear these words. Jesus of Nazareth, a man approved of God among you by miracles and wonders and signs which God did by him in the midst of you, as ye yourselves also know. Peter, continuing in the defense of the gospel, had this to say, because at this point, the people were amazed, they were in doubt, and they were mocking and saying, these men are full of new wine. When they saw the apostles speaking in tongues and speaking concerning the wonderful works of the Lord, testifying of the wonderful works of the Lord, Peter stood defending the gospel. The gospel has power to defend itself. The word of God has the power to defend itself. And that's why you have to live your life in the word of God. So Peter spoke as it was revealed to him that Jesus of Nazareth, a man approved of God by signs and wonders and miracles. It is he that had empowered us, because he promised that there will be an outpouring of the Spirit. Because he said it, it was expedient for him to go, that when he goes, he will send for the Holy Spirit. All you need is God to approve you. It doesn't matter whether people approve you or not. If God approves you, there will be evidence from God that he has approved you. If you see in that Gospel of John, chapter 3, verse 2, what Nicodemus said concerning our Lord and Savior Jesus Christ. From verse 1, he said there was a man of the Pharisees named Nicodemus, a ruler of the Jews. Verse 2, the same came to Jesus by night and said unto him, Rabbi, we know that thou art a teacher come from God, for no man can do these miracles that thou doest except God be with him. So there was an evidence to show that God approved of our Lord and Savior Jesus Christ. For God so loved the world that he gave his only begotten Son, that whosoever believeth in him should not perish, but have everlasting life. So Nicodemus said it. No man can do these miracles that thou doest except God be with him. That's the evidence. When God approves you, there be an evidence of your approval from God. For the gift and calling of God is without repentance. That's why you need to remain in your call. You need to remain and do what God has approved for you to do. It doesn't matter whether people approve you or not. Let it be that God has approved you. I can assure you, if God has approved you, those who are walking by the will of God, those who are yielded to the word of God, will approve of what you are doing. And also remember, there are times people will know that you have been approved of God, and they will approve of what you are doing. And there may come a time when you are not preaching what they desire, because then they desire you to tell them what will suit them. They will begin to disapprove of what you are doing. So always remain at the place and in the place of your approval from God. Don't ever wait for man's approval. Nicodemus knew that God approved Jesus Christ. So he had that impartation. He had a deep revelation that God approved our Lord and Savior Jesus Christ. That's why he could even defend him. In the midst of the scribes and the Pharisees, when they were planning evil, what they would do against him, that's also why he was available during the time of his burial, after he has been crucified on the cross of Calvary. But those who do not enjoy the message of life, the message from God, the message of holiness, the pure and unadulterated word of God, may enjoy the signs and wonders and the miracles that work through you, that God is using you to do. And when you begin to preach the deep word of the Lord, they may come to the point that they came with our Lord and Savior Jesus Christ, saying, who can hear this? And they will not approve of you any longer. When you are preaching the message that make them not to have a clue for their sin, I can assure you, those who do not want to repent and forsake their wicked ways will not approve of you. As the Gospel of John chapter 15, verse 22 to 25 tells us, say, and Jesus was speaking, if I had not come and spoken unto them, they had not had sin. But now they have no clue for their sin. Verse 23. He that hated me hated my father also. Verse 24. If I had not done among them the works which none other man did, they had not had sin. But now have they both sinned and hated both me and my father. 25. But this comes to pass that the word may be fulfilled that is written in their law. They hated me without a cause. So it doesn't matter if people begin to disapprove of you and hate you and dislike you because they're not preaching what they like. Because you are remaining in the call God has called you. And you are preaching the truth. I encourage you, remain in that approval. Don't look for man's approval. If God has approved you, that's all you need. I can assure you, if God has approved you, He will defend you. He will protect you. He will shield you. He will provide for you. So don't walk away from the approval of God. If the message you are preaching is too hard for people to take, but you are sure you are preaching the truth, you're exposing their sins and evil by telling them what they ought to do. And I want to encourage you, if you're in a place where the word of God is preaching truth, without enticing words of man's wisdom, but in the power of God, remain in the place of the truth. Don't neglect this great salvation that has come to you. Because it's the word of truth that will deliver you. He said, you shall know the truth, and the truth shall make you free. As Hebrews chapter 2, verses 1 to 4 tells us, say, therefore, we ought to give the more earnest seed to the things which we have heard, lest at any time we should let them slip. For if the word spoken by angels was steadfast, and every transgression and disobedience received a just recompense of reward, how shall we escape if we neglect so great salvation, which at the first began to be spoken by the Lord and was confirmed unto us by them that heard it? Verse 4, God also bearing the witness, both with signs and wonders, and with diverse miracles and gifts of the Holy Ghost, according to His own will. So we need to remain in God's approval. And those of you who are hearing the truth from a man God has approved, to remain in that place and grow in the truth. Don't walk away from the truth. Remain in it, because that's your life. So Peter continues to say, ye men of Israel, hear these words. Jesus of Nazareth, a man approved of God. For God so loved the world, He gave His only begotten Son, that whosoever believeth in Him should not perish, but have everlasting life. God Himself came and put on flesh. The Bible said the word put on flesh and came and dwelt amongst us. Christ Himself, as God, put on flesh and came and dwelt amongst us. And the scripture tells us in Philippians chapter 2, verse 6, who being in the form of God, thought it not robbery to be equal with God, but made Himself of no reputation and took upon Him the form of a servant and was made in the likeness of men. Verse 8, and being found in fashion as a man, He humbled Himself and became obedient unto death, even the death of the cross. So that's why Peter was saying here, ye men of Israel, hear these words. Jesus of Nazareth, a man approved of God. So He came as a man approved of God for our sake, to deliver us from the wrath to come. Say, man approved of God among you by miracles and wonders and signs. When Christ was on the earth, He demonstrated His spirit and the power of God by healing many people, delivering many people, even raising the dead. It was not done in a corner. So that's what Peter was telling them here. It was obvious. You saw this. You partook of it. You enjoyed the miracles. You enjoyed the healings and the signs and the wonders. You knew that God did many things through him. While Jesus was on earth, he acknowledged God in everything he did, because he was sent by God the Father. So that John chapter 14 verse 10 says, believest thou not in the Father, and the Father in me? The words that I speak unto you, I speak not of myself, but the Father that dwelleth in me, he doeth the works. So Jesus himself acknowledged that God approved him to do what he was doing. Did God approve what you are doing? Are you just doing something because others are doing it? Is there an evidence that you have an approval from God? These are the questions I will leave with you. You need to have an evidence that God approved you for what you are doing. So he continued. Say, ye men of Israel, hear these words. Jesus of Nazareth, a man approved of God among you by miracles and wonders and signs, which God did by him in the midst of you, as you yourself also know. Verse 23, him being delivered by the determinate counsel and foreknowledge of God, you have taken and by wicked hands have crucified and slain. So what was Paul telling them here? What you did, God already knows that you are going to do it. He didn't take God by surprise. He didn't take God the Father by surprise. He didn't take God the Son by surprise, our Lord and Savior Jesus Christ. He didn't take God the Holy Spirit by surprise. You delivered him. God already knows. If you go to Daniel chapter 9, verses 24 to 27, let's see what the scripture says there. It says, 70 weeks are determined upon thy people and upon thy holy city to finish the transgression and to make an end of sins and to make reconciliation for iniquity and to bring in everlasting righteousness and to seal all the vision and prophecy and to anoint the most holy. Verse 25, know therefore and understand that from the going forth of commandment to restore and to build Jerusalem unto the Messiah, the Prince, shall be 7 weeks and 72 weeks. The street shall be built again and the wall, even in troublous times. Verse 26, and after 72 weeks shall Messiah be cut off, but not for himself, and the people of the Prince that shall come shall destroy the city and the sanctuary, and the end thereof shall be with a flood. And unto the end of the war, desolations are determined. 37, and he shall confirm the covenant with many for 1 week. And in the midst of the week, he shall cause the sacrifice and the oblation to cease. And for the overspreading of abomination, he shall make it desolate, even until the consummation. And that determined shall be poured upon the desolate. Listen, what we are seeing happening has already been determined by God. That's what Peter was saying here. And as we can see in that Daniel, the vision that was revealed to Daniel, in that Daniel chapter 9, verses 24 to 37. So what we are seeing happening has already been determined by God. It is just playing out as God has determined the timing. Because the timing is in the hand of the Lord. And I want to encourage you. Listen, whatever you may go through has already been determined. That's why you need to remain in the center of the will of God. And once you remain in the center of the will of God, there's nothing that the enemy can do that you cannot overcome. God has a way of shielding, protecting, providing while you are at the center of the will of God. As the scripture tells us in Matthew 26 verse 24, Jesus speaking, he says, the Son of Man goeth as it is written of him, but woe unto that man by whom the Son of Man is betrayed. It had been good for that man if he had not been born. So that Christ will die on the cross of Calvary was already written, that he would be betrayed by a friend. This was already written. But the name Judas was not attached there. The prophetic word will always come to pass. Because the word of God is the sure word of prophecy. It's your responsibility to know where to put yourself in the prophetic word. Don't put yourself in the place of damnation in the prophetic word. Put yourself in the place of life abundantly and life eternal. Because whatever that will happen has already been determined by God. But it depends on how we put ourselves, where we put ourselves. So Peter was telling them here, it wasn't their power. They didn't have that power. God had already determined. They were just fulfilling the prophecy of what God had already determined. As we can also see in Luke chapter 22 verse 37, Jesus speaking here, he said, for I say unto you, that this that is written must ye be accomplished in me. And he was reckoned among the transgressors. For the things concerning me have an end. Let me tell you, God may reveal things to you. Your prayer cannot change it. If there are things that God has already determined that will come to pass, but rather he reveals them to you so that you can prepare yourself to face up with such challenges, to encourage you so that you not be taken unawares when such a thing happens. That's why we still need to pray. When things come across our way, but we should end up that prayer the way our Lord and Savior Jesus Christ ended it up. Before he went to the cross, he prayed. But at the end, he said, if I must take this cup and drink it, let the will of God be done, not my will. That's the point you should come to. In every challenge you are going through, come to that point of prayer. Let the will of God be done. So it's not everything that God reveals to you that you can pray away. Not every challenge. That's why Job said, after I've been tried, I comfort as gold. Listen, Satan has a limit. He can tempt you. God has put a limit. God will always put a limit to whatever you go through from the wicked one. And your duty is to just remain in the will of God. Remember how God boasted of Job in Job chapter 1, verse 7. And the Lord said unto Satan, whence comest thou? Then Satan answered the Lord and said, from going to and fro in the earth, and from walking up and down in it. And the Lord said unto Satan, has thou considered my servant Job, that is not like him in the earth, a perfect and upright man, one that feareth God and is great evil? Then Satan answered the Lord and said, doth Job fear God for naught? Has not thou made an hedge about him and about his house and about all that he had on every side? Thou hast blessed the work of his hands, and his suffer is increased in the land. Even the wicked, they know that if you are in the will of God, if you are the center of the will of God, you are shielded, you are protected, you are provided for. Satan continued in that verse 11. They put forth thy hand now and touch all that he had, and he will cause thee to thy face. Verse 12, and the Lord said unto Satan, behold, all that he had is in thy power. Only upon himself, put not forth thy hand. So Satan went forth from the presence of the Lord. You see, God put a limit. Let me tell you, God put a limit to the extent that Satan could tempt Job. Let me tell you, God has a way of putting a limit to whatever you are going through. And that's why you must remain in the center of the will of God. That's why the scripture tells us in 1 Corinthians chapter 10, verse 13, they have no temptation taking you, but such as is common to man, but God is faithful, who will not suffer you to be tempted above that you are able, but we, with the temptation, also make a way to escape, that you may be able to bear it. Listen, whatever God has said in his word will come to pass. That's why Peter, in defense of the gospel, of course, the gospel has the power to defend itself. That's why we use scripture to explain scripture. So Peter continues to say, him being delivered by the determinate counsel and foreknowledge of God ye have taken, and by the wicked hands have crucified and slain. Listen, what we say, history is a record of past events. The scripture is a record of the past, present, and the future. Because Jesus Christ is the same yesterday, today, and forever. So him being delivered by determinate counsel and foreknowledge of God you have taken, and by wicked hands have crucified and slain. The wicked one has a limit to what he can do to you. That's why you do not fear. Don't fear any situation. All you need to do is to fear God. They delivered him. They delivered our Lord and Savior Jesus Christ because God allowed them. If God did not give them the permission, if God did not allow it, it would not have happened. But God allowed it for the salvation of mankind. God allowed it for the deliverance of mankind. God allowed it so mankind can come into the relationship with God, the Father. As the scripture said in that Luke chapter 24, first verse, he said, and how the chief priests and our rulers delivered him to be condemned to death and have crucified him. So Peter was reminding them that they delivered him, was reminding the chief priests, the rulers, the people of Israel, that they delivered our Lord and Savior Jesus Christ, the Prince of Life, to be crucified. They had no power to do it. They thought they had the power, but God allowed it for a purpose. As Jesus also told us in that Luke chapter 24, from verse 44 to 46, I said unto them, these are the words which I spake unto you while I was yet with you, that all things must be fulfilled, which were written in the law of Moses and the prophets and the Psalms concerning me. Verse 45, they opened he their understanding, that they might understand the scriptures. Verse 46, and said unto them, thus it is written, and thus it behoved Christ to suffer and to rise from the dead, the third day. So all that is written is playing out. It's being confirmed exactly as it was. And that's why Peter, in defense of the gospel, continued to say, ye men of Israel, hear these words. Jesus of Nazareth, a man approved of God among you by miracles and wonders and signs, which God did by him in the midst of you, as he yourselves also know. Verse 23, him being delivered by the determinate counsel and foreknowledge of God, you have taken and by wicked hands have crucified and slain. So God knew. God already knew what was going to happen. It wasn't a surprise to God. It's something that God already knew. As Matthew 24 verse 36 tells us, Sabbath of that day, an hour knowing no man. No, not the angels of earth, but my Father only. So there's nothing that God doesn't know. God knows you. He knows what you are doing now. He knows whether you believe his word. He knows the time also of the coming of our Lord Jesus Christ, second coming. He knows whatever the enemy is planning against you. He knows their future. That's why you need to walk in the will of God. That's why you need to remain in the center of the will of God. Don't allow anything to take you away. Let them plan wickedness. Let them plan evil. As long as you remain in the will of God, all things will continue to work together for good for you because you love God. Let the enemy expose you anyhow or take you up anyhow. God himself knows how to defend you. As the scripture tells us in that John chapter 7, verse 30, he said, then they sought to take him, but no man laid hands on him because his hour was not yet come. Did he hear that? God knows the timing. He knows the timing of your visitation. He knows all things you go through. That's why you must remain in the center of the will of God. They try to take Jesus, not at the time appointed of the Lord. They could not take him to be crucified at that time. They decided to take him until the time appointed of the Lord. So they sought to take him, but no man laid hands on him because his hour was not yet come. When you have this understanding that God is omniscient, the living God, the Father of our Lord and Savior Jesus Christ, you live your life to please him. You live your life to glorify his name. You remain in his way, knowing fully well that whatever you pass through, he knows already. He has the power to shield you and to protect you. Nothing can happen to you without his knowledge. And that's why you need to fear him, walk in his wisdom. As the scripture tells us, fear not them which kill the body, but are not able to kill the soul, but rather fear him, which is able to destroy both soul and body in hell. God has the power to shield you, to protect you, to provide for you through his son, Jesus Christ. Remember the boast of Pilate and Jesus' answer to him in the Gospel of John, chapter 19, from verse 10. So then say Pilate unto him, speakest thou not unto me? Knowest thou not that I have power to crucify thee? I have power to release thee? Verse 11, Jesus answered, thou couldst have no power at all against me, except it were given thee from above. Therefore, he that delivered me unto thee had a greater sin. So he didn't have the power. He was merely boasting. And that's what Jesus Christ, our Lord and Savior, reminded him. And once we remain in the will of God, we can be assured that God can shield, protect, provide for us. No matter the situation, no matter the challenges, only that is appointed, only that is approved of God, that's the only thing that can happen for us. So remain in God's approval. So Peter continued in that defense. Say, ye men of Israel, hear these words. Jesus of Nazareth, a man approved of God among you by miracles and wonders and signs, which God did by him in the midst of you, as you yourself also know. Verse 23. Him being delivered by the determinate counsel and foreknowledge of God, you have taken, and by wicked hands have crucified and slain. Verse 24, whom God has raised up, having loosed the pains of death, because it was not possible that he should be heard of it. Listen, the resurrection of our Lord and Savior is ascribed to God the Father, as seen here, is also ascribed to God the Son. In John chapter 10, verse 18, no man taketh it from me, that Jesus Christ speaking, but I lay down of myself. I have power to lay down, and I have power to take it again. This commandment have I received of my Father. And the scripture tells us that God, the Holy Spirit, raised up Jesus Christ from the dead. Just to tell you that God is manifested in three personalities, Father, Son, and Holy Spirit, and they are one. Romans chapter 8 verse 11 says, but if the spirit of him that raised up Jesus from the dead dwell in you, he that raised up Christ from the dead shall also quicken your mortal bodies by his spirit that dwelleth in you. Everyone hearing the voice of the word of God in my mouth today, that spirit that raised up Jesus Christ from the dead, the power of resurrection shall work in you. It shall deliver you from the wrath to come. It shall quicken your mortal bodies. If you are sick, I decree, by the stripes of our Lord Jesus Christ, you are healed. If the enemy has dug a ditch for you, a pit, I decree, by the blood of the covenant, you are brought out of that pit wherein there is no water. Say, whom God has raised up, having loosed the pains of death, because it was not possible that he should be heard of it. The pains of death will not hold you down, because that's what Jesus Christ came and did. He came and destroyed he that had the power of death. For this purpose, 1 John chapter 3, verse 8 tells us, he that committed sin is of the devil, for the devil sinned from the beginning. For this purpose, the Son of God was manifested, that he might destroy the works of the devil. That's why Jesus Christ came. And the Bible tells us in Hebrews chapter 2, he has come, he has destroyed the power of the devil, he has nullified the power of the devil. He has spoiled principalities and powers. He has made a share of them openly, triumphing over them, blotting out the handwriting of ordinances that was against us, which was contrary to us, and took it out of the way, nailing it to his cross. So every handwriting that is against you, that is contrary to you, as you're hearing the word of the Lord in my mouth today, the Lord has blotted them out with his blood, as he shed his blood on the cross of Calvary for the remission of our sins. He's blotted every handwriting. As long as you remain in the center of his way, he has blotted every handwriting that is contrary to you. And that's why the scripture tells us, Hebrews chapter 2, from verse 14, say, for as much then as the children are partakers of flesh and blood, he also himself likewise took part of the same, that through death he might destroy him that had the power of death, that is the devil. 15, and delivered them who through fear of death were all their lifetime subject to bondage. That's why we must continue to walk in the wisdom of God. We must continue to fear and reverence the holy name of the Lord, so that we will never ever be under the fear of death. He who fears God will not fear death, because death is a necessary end on this earth, but there's life after this earth. As long as your hope is not only in this world, and your hope is to continue to fight a good fight of faith, holding on to eternal life, can be sure that the second coming of the Lord will not take you on our ways. And as you continue in this, remain blessed. In Jesus' name, amen.
2: Oh, hallelujah. Glory to God. As the word and the message of life has gone forth, let us open our mouth and thank the Lord. Father, in the name of Jesus, we thank you that we can sing your praise from the ends of the earth and give you glory. We thank you that our lives and works of our hands can sing to you a new song and declare your glory. Even as your word and message of life has sounded out across the nations, Father, we ask this day, let it take roots into the hearts of men, that men's life will take root in it downward to bear fruit upwards. In Jesus' name, let the Spirit in

it give life to every hearer today in the name of Jesus Christ. Let the wilderness and the cities lift up their voices. Let the inhabitants of the nations sing out. For light has come, the glory of the Lord is risen, and those sitting in darkness shall see this light and follow it in Jesus' name. Father, may the words of our prayer today go forth quickly and powerfully. Let it shake the things that need to be shaken, so that the things that need to remain will remain. In Jesus' name we pray, amen. Acts chapter 4 verse 5 says, and I read, and it came to pass on the next day that their rulers, elders and scribes, as well as Annas the high priest, Caiaphas, John and Alexander, and as many as were of the family of the high priest, were gathered together at Jerusalem. Hallelujah. Against who were they gathered? Peter and John. It doesn't matter the gathering against any true child of God, true minister or servant of Jesus. Hear what God already spoke in Isaiah 54 verse 15. It says, indeed they shall surely assemble, but not because of me. Whoever assembles against you shall fall for your sake. So, child of God, fear not any gathering that is not in the name of Jesus. As they gather, so shall they fall for your sake. For thus says the Lord God in Isaiah 43 verses 3 to 4, saying, I am the Lord thy God, the Holy One of Israel, thy Savior. I gave Egypt for thy ransom, Ethiopia and Sheba for your sake. Since you were precious in my sight, you have been honored, and I have loved you. Therefore, I will give men for you and people for your life. And God proved himself in this for Mordecai, causing Haman to fall before Mordecai, that even Haman's wise men and his wife Zeresh said to him in Esther chapter 6 verse 13, if Mordecai, before whom you have begun to fall, is of Jewish descent, you will not prevail against him, but will surely fall before him. If God did it for Mordecai, he will yet do it again and again. Oh, people of God, so let's pray. Pray for yourself. Pray with me that every genuine believer will continue to strive to remain precious, honorable, and loved in God's sight, will remain living in righteousness. Pray with me. Heavenly Father, we thank you that you are the one who causes us to triumph always in Jesus Christ and gives us the victory over sin, over self, and over Satan. Great and mighty God, how terribly you have smitten the enemies of your people. We pray, Lord, that those who are called by your name and call your name in truth will continue to have grace and wisdom to remain living in righteousness, being obedient to your word, presenting our bodies a living sacrifice, holy and acceptable unto you. For it's only in righteousness that we are established and kept free and far from oppression and terror. Father, we pray and declare that peoples and things gathering and assembling against us shall fall for our sakes, to the praise and glory of your holy name. In Jesus' name we pray, amen. Our next prayer is taken from Acts chapter 4 verse 7, and I read, and when they had set them in the midst, they asked, by what power or by what name have you done this? People of God, hear Peter's reply in verse 10. Let it be known to you all and to all the people of Israel that by the name of Jesus Christ of Nazareth, whom you crucified, whom God raised from the dead, by him this man stands here before you all.

0: that they have received in Jesus Christ.
1: For blessed is he who comes in the name of the Lord. Let us pray. Abba Father in heaven, we thank you, Heavenly Father, for you have given us the name of Jesus Christ, the name that is exalted above every other name. The name of the Lord is a strong tower. The righteous run to it, they are saved. May every believer continue, Abba Father, to declare your word in the name of Jesus Christ, to walk in the fullness of power of the name of Jesus Christ, and to go forth in power to reach the unreached as witnesses of Jesus in the name of Jesus. And we pray, Abba Father, that these signs will follow them in the name of Jesus, that they will cast out demons, they will speak with new tongues, they will take up serpents, and if they drink any deadly thing, it will by no means hurt them, that they will lay hands on the sick and they will recover. In Jesus' name we pray, amen. And in Acts chapter 4, verse 8, the Bible says, then Peter, filled with the Holy Spirit, said to them, hallelujah. We thank God that the anointing that we have on the inside of us, the anointing of the Holy Spirit, that is what empowers. So you're going to pray for yourself that you will not reduce in spiritual strength, in grace, and in boldness. In Isaiah chapter 41 verse 15, God assures those who remain strong, saying, behold, I will make you into a new sharp threshing instrument, having teeth. Thou shalt thresh the mountains and beat them small, and shall make the hills as chaff. We see this in Peter. So let's pray. Pray and say, Lord, make me. Father, make me a sharp threshing instrument. Let us pray. Father, in the name of Jesus Christ, we thank you for the assurance of your word. Lord, we thank you for the continual filling of the Holy Spirit, which your people enjoy every moment. And so, Father, we thank you for this word that has come forth. Abba, Father, we pray, O Lord God, that it will make sharp threshing instruments of men. Father, let the hearers across the nations, O Lord God, be turned into new sharp threshing instruments, having teeth, that they may thresh the mountains of problems, of circumstances in men's lives, and beat them small, and shall make the hills of situations as chaff. They shall fan them, and the winds shall carry them away, and the whirlwinds shall scatter the problems, that the name of Jesus Christ will be glorified, and we shall have joy and glory in the Holy One of Israel. Thank you, Abba Father. Take your praise, your glory, your honor from our lives. In Jesus' name, amen. We have heard the word about religion. Religion is evil. It's a bad spirit because it's about serving God without the Holy Spirit. Religion serves to protect the status quo, but stifles the preaching of the gospel of Jesus Christ and the teachings of the doctrines of the Word of God. So we are going to pray as a sharp threshing instrument that you are and have been made. Let us pray against the spirit of religion and pull down its stronghold and release those who have not been living in the freedom of the grace that is in Christ Jesus Christ, nor have been filled or led by the Holy Spirit, that they will now access God's freedom through Jesus Christ. Let us pray. Father, we pray in the name of Jesus and standing in the authority of your word proclaimed today, and pray in the name of Jesus Christ, your Son, against every spirit of religion. By the blood of Jesus Christ, we pull down the bonds of religion and holds of religious spirits, holding men down in captivity, and we cast down every

0: tongue and the doctrines of men, doctrines of the prosperity Christianity that is raising itself against the word, knowledge and truth of Jesus Christ, causing men to walk disorderly and out of the way, the truth and life as shown by Jesus Christ. In the name of Jesus, we tear down the veils of men seeking to earn approval of church leaders and of fellow men instead of seeking the approval of God. And Father, because you have not given us the spirit of bondage again to fear, but the spirit of adoption whereby we cry, Abba Father, by the blood of Jesus, I set men across the nations free from the spirit of hypocrisy in Jesus' name. And I pray for those struggling and trying by works to earn God's love, Father, that you may grant them the spirit of understanding of the gift of grace that you have given us in Christ Jesus. Thank you, Abba Father. Let your name be glorified in these lives. In Jesus' name I pray, amen. And our last prayer point today is taken from Acts chapter 4, verses 11 to 12, saying, "This is the stone which was rejected by you builders, which has become the chief cornerstone." Verse 12, "Nor is there salvation in any other, for there is no other name under heaven given amongst men by which we must be saved." Hallelujah. This is the gospel truth and the truth of Jesus Christ, which every minister, servant of God who has been called must preach. And I tell you, every call will be challenged, tested and proved. There may be scourgings, but just be sure you make your call and election sure and remain content in whatever state, in whatever work or ministry you are called into. As 1 Corinthians chapter 1 from verse 26 says, "For you see your calling, brethren, how that not many wise men after the flesh, not many mighty, not many noble are called, but God has chosen the foolish things of the world to confound the wise, and God has chosen the weak things of the world to confound the things which are mighty." So if you are a minister today, genuinely standing, pray for yourself that you remain in the grace and ministry you have been called into. And join me to pray for the ministers who may have fallen out of the way, that they will be revived and return to remain in the grace and ministry they have been called into. Let us pray. Father, in the name of Jesus Christ, we pray, O Lord God, for all you have called and chosen and brought near to you. You make your ministers flames of fire. Father, we pray that everyone will be diligent to show themselves approved unto you and have patience to remain there. Father, may they remain steadfast in the grace and ministry they are called into, using the gifts and talents bestowed on them and their offices to serve the body of Christ unto edification and for the advancement of their kingdom, not for gain and not for self-glorying, for godliness with contentment is great gain. Father, may their obedience be full and fulfilled with patience to persevere, to preach that salvation is in no other except the name of Jesus Christ. Thank you, Abba Father. In Jesus' name we pray, amen and amen.
1: Revival now. Reviving the minister, the family, and the nations.

0: Thank you, Pastor. God bless you, everyone. Let's thank God for this time that He has given us. Let's commit this time of prayer into the hands of the Lord. Let's pray. Dear Heavenly Father, Lord, we want to thank you, Father, for the opportunity that you have given us, Lord. Time and time again, you give us this opportunity, Lord, that we can come together as individuals, as families, as a church family, Lord, to stand in the gap, Lord, to hear from your word, Lord, to receive direction, to receive encouragement, to receive counsel, also to receive correction in this time, Lord. Lord, we thank you for your spirit speaks freely, Father God, your word for us, Heavenly Father. Let us be hungry and thirsty to receive it as your word, Lord, not the word of any man, Heavenly Father. And Lord, we pray, Father God, each and every one of us shall continue to remain steadfast in this ministry of intercession, in this time of prayer, Father God. Our church shall be known as a house of prayer for all nations, Father God. We shall not compromise on this area of our lives, Heavenly Father. We thank you, Lord, for all that you have done, for all the answered prayers, for all the testimonies, Lord. We pray, Father God, many others will see the benefit of these prayers and come to partake of them, Heavenly Father. Take your glory, your honor, and praise from our fellowship, from our gathering, Lord. We ask this prayer in Jesus' name. Amen. Amen. Let's turn our Bibles to Numbers chapter 12. Book of Numbers chapter 12, and we'll start reading from verse 1. It says, "And Miriam and Aaron spake against Moses because of the Ethiopian woman whom he had married, for he had married an Ethiopian woman. And they said, Hath the Lord indeed spoken only by Moses? Has he not spoken also by us? And the Lord heard it. Now the man Moses was very meek above all the men which were upon the face of the earth." Hallelujah. So we see an interesting conversation happening. Brother and sister, not even a stranger, talking ill about their own brother, whom they know firsthand that God has called him. But the point to be noted is that what was mentioned about Moses, it says he was one of the most meek people on the face of the earth. He is by far the greatest prophet the world has ever seen till this time. But God still recognizes that quality in him, that he is meek. While these two, the brother and the sister, they heard a little bit. They were, you can call him a major prophet and them minor prophets, but they are more proud about their, the Lord has also spoken by us. The Lord has spoken by us. So what God desires is humility. God speaking through you is up to God, but humility is up to you, that you maintain your humility. You remain grounded. What God gives is from God. You cannot be boasting on what God has given you. What you have to be careful about is that you will not be lifted up in your spirit. You will not be puffed up in your mind. That's why the Bible says continuously that God gives grace to the humble. That is the posture to receive from God. When you remain humble, you can receive from God. So we'll open our mouths and we'll pray, no matter how God has blessed us, whether financially, whether spiritually, whether in our families, whether in the land, we shall remain meek and humble before the Lord. And we shall not be boasting about what we have, because what you have received from God. It is not in your own strength. So we pray for ourselves, even our children. We thank God. God has enabled us to give good lives to our children, to give them a launch pad. But let them remain humble before God. Let them not be puffed up. Let them not be high-minded. But let them remain serving God. Let them remain praising God, being grateful to God. Let's pray. Gracious Heavenly Father, Lord, we thank you, Father God, for all your gifts, for all your blessings, Lord, that you continue to load us with daily, Heavenly Father. Lord, it is my desire, Lord, for me, for my family, for my children, for our church, Lord, that we shall remain humble before you, Father God, all the days of our lives, Lord, regardless of how blessed we are, Lord, how you have loaded us with your spiritual blessings, how you have loaded us with our families, Lord, with our children, Heavenly Father, how you have blessed us, Lord, in our finances, in this land, Lord, in our employments, Father God. Let us always be in a posture of humility before you, Lord. Let us be humble before you, Lord. Let us be childlike before you, Heavenly Father, not boasting of anything, Lord. But whatever we boast, Lord, it should be that we know you, Heavenly Father, and we know that you are merciful, that you are loving, Father God. Lord, we pray for each and every one of us, Lord. We shall continue to exalt your name, Father God, not to us, Lord, but to your name be the glory, Father God. We praise your name. We bless your name, Lord. We thank you, Father, for all that you have done, Lord. Lord, let all the blessings that you pour out on us, Lord, return to you in praise, Heavenly Father. We praise you and we thank you, Lord. We ask this prayer in Jesus' name. Amen. Amen. We are reading Numbers chapter 12 from verse 4. Numbers 12, verse 4. It says, "And the Lord spake suddenly unto Moses and unto Aaron and unto Miriam, come out ye three unto the tabernacle of the congregation. And they three came out. And the Lord came down in the pillar of the cloud and stood in the door of the tabernacle and called Aaron and Miriam, and they both came forth. And he said, Hear now my words. If there be a prophet among you, I, the Lord, will make myself known unto him in a vision and will speak unto him in a dream. My servant Moses is not so, who is faithful in all mine house. With him will I speak mouth to mouth, even apparently, and not in dark speeches. And the similitude of the Lord shall he behold. Wherefore then were ye not afraid to speak against my servant Moses? And the anger of the Lord was kindled against them, and he departed." Hallelujah. So that's what the Bible says. These people were speaking against Moses. Moses was meek. The Bible tells us, hold your peace and let the Lord fight your battle. You do not have to prove anything to anybody. You don't have to show that I am this and I am that. And that is what Moses always did. Even in the case of Korah, when there was a rebellion, he said, let the Lord will show you tomorrow who are his and who are not his. So you always depend on God to answer on your behalf, not taking the battle in your own hands, not taking the argument in your own hands, not taking, you know, to pay back people in the same way. But the Lord knows how to answer. And it says the Lord heard and the Lord called them out. The Lord dealt with them. So we'll pray for ourselves in our business, in our families, in our workplaces. People might say many things, might say things to instigate you, might say things to annoy you, might say things to humiliate you many times, but hold your peace and let the Lord fight your battle. God knows how to justify his people in the end. All said and done, in the end, God knows how to lift your head on high and how people will come and acknowledge that you were right in serving God, you were right in walking in God, you were right when you were being humble before God. So we'll pray for ourselves. We shall not take matters into our own hands, but we learn to trust God and we learn to wait upon the Lord for his answer, for his reply. Let's pray. Gracious Heavenly Father, Lord, we thank you, Father God, for you are our defense, Heavenly Father. You are our provider, Lord. You are our shield and our exceeding great reward, Heavenly Father. Lord, we pray, Father God, when people say things against us, when they gossip, when they ridicule, when they want to discredit us, Heavenly Father, Lord, we pray we shall not be perturbed, we shall not be disturbed by those things, Lord, but rather help us to continue serving you as we have been, Lord, even more than before, Heavenly Father, knowing, Lord, that the battle belongs to you, Lord, vengeance is yours, Heavenly Father. We pray, Father God, we shall not take matters into our own hands, Lord. We shall not take it upon ourselves to answer, to quarrel, Lord, to get into discussions and arguments, Heavenly Father. But let us continue to hold our peace, Lord, knowing that you know how to answer best in your time, Heavenly Father. We thank you, Lord, for all the defense that you have put for us, Lord, in our workplaces, in our employments, in our businesses, Lord. We have heard, we have seen, we have received testimonies, Lord, how you have defended us, Lord. Even when we were not around, Lord, you defended us, Heavenly Father. Help us to continue to lean and rely on you, Father God, all the days of our lives, Father. Take your glory, your honor, and praise, Lord. We ask this prayer in Jesus' name. Amen. Amen. We're reading Numbers chapter 12 from verse 10. It says, "And the cloud departed from off the tabernacle, and behold, Miriam became leprous, white as snow. And Aaron looked upon Miriam, and behold, she was leprous. And Aaron said unto Moses, Alas, my Lord, I beseech thee, lay not the sin upon us, wherein we have done foolishly, and wherein we have sinned. Let her not be as one dead, of whom the flesh is half consumed when she cometh out of his mother's womb." Hallelujah. So another interesting character is Aaron. You see, from beginning, sometimes I feel like praying that we will not be like Aaron, who will be gullible and who will get into these wrong company and who will be affected, influenced very easily by the crowd, by the people, anybody having a wrong conversation, you stroll around trying to be part of that. But sometimes I feel it's also dangerous to hang around with people like Aaron, who are there and who always somehow he gets away from the judgment, he escapes it. And the other person gets stuck with it, which is what happened with Miriam. He was also party to the conversation. So we'll pray. It's important to keep good company. It's important to keep good conversation. Do not be gullible. Do not be drawn into all these wrong discussions, these wrong, because you will become party to it. And eventually you will also face the judgment for it. That's what Moses told Aaron also when he became a leader, interim leader for the people, and he made the calf. And Moses said, what big sin have you brought on these people? You were left in charge and this is what you did. So we'll pray for ourselves. We will not be tossed to and fro easily by every wind of doctrine, by every conversation, by every gathering of people. Oh, be inquisitive and get there. Oh, what's happening? What are you guys talking about? It's not good for you to be party to every discussion, every conversation. The Bible says, blessed is the man who does not walk in the counsel of the ungodly, not stand in the way of the sinners, not sits in the seat of the scornful. His delight is in the law of the Lord. I am delighting in the law of the Lord. I am not interested in any of this. So let's open our mouths and pray. We shall continue to delight in the law of the Lord, and we shall keep ourselves away from every evil communication, for every evil discussion, from every evil conspiracy. Even our children, they will know, they will be discreet who to keep company with, who to stay away from. Let's open our mouths and pray. Gracious Heavenly Father, Lord, we thank you, Lord, for all that you have done, Lord. We pray, Father, for ourselves, for our children, Lord. We will learn how to walk with discretion, Heavenly Father, through your Holy Spirit, Lord, through the discernment that we have from your Holy Spirit, Lord, to be able to keep ourselves away from wrong company, from evil communications, from bad influences, Heavenly Father. May we not be party to it, Lord. May we not throw in our lot with the wicked, Heavenly Father. May we not put our hands into iniquity, Father God. Even our children, as they are growing up, Lord, let them understand the danger of being party to the wicked, to those who commit sin, Heavenly Father. But let us continue to have our delight in your law, Father God. Let us continue to enjoy your presence, Heavenly Father. Let us continue to rejoice in serving you, Lord, gladly, Father God. Let us not find time for these useless things and these vanities, Heavenly Father. Let us continue to keep ourselves busy with your work and with kingdom work, Father God. We bless your name. We glorify your name, Lord. We thank you, Father, for all that you have done, Father. Take your glory, your honor, and praise, Lord. We ask this prayer in Jesus' name. Amen. Amen. Verse 13 says, Numbers 12, verse 13, it says, and Moses cried unto the Lord, saying, heal her now, O God, I beseech thee. Hallelujah. That's the heart of Moses. And what I like about Moses is, Moses never denied a request for intercession. Anybody who ever asked Moses, pray for me, Moses never said no. He always stepped forward and prayed. And that is the heart. And you know why Moses could do that? Because Moses was confident in who he was and his relationship with God. He was not threatened by Miriam. He was not threatened by Aaron. He knows who God has called him to be. So he's like, Lord, forgive them. They have made a mistake. Just restore her. So we'll pray for ourselves, intercessors. Never refuse a request for intercession. Never back down from your position of standing in the gap. Because God sought for one person to stand in the gap. That's how important even one intercessor is. So we'll open our mouths and we'll pray. We shall continue to stand in the gap and continue to trust in the grace and the confidence that we have with God. We are not threatened by people around us, but we rather pray for them that God will bring them up even to that level, that they will also be able to stand in the gap for others. Let's pray. Gracious Heavenly Father, Lord, we thank you, Father God, for who you have called us to be, Lord. We thank you, Lord, for the relationship that we have with you, Lord. Lord, we thank you, for there is no insecurity in us, Lord. We pray we shall remain confident in who we are in you, Father God, and help us remain standing in the gap, Lord, praying for those who are around us, Heavenly Father. Lord, we pray, Father God, we shall never refuse to pray for anyone around us, Heavenly Father, for they all need your blessing, Lord. They all need prayers, Heavenly Father. And we shall not draw back from this ministry of intercession, Lord, for it is a place of privilege for those who are in it, Heavenly Father. We thank you, Lord, for calling us, Lord, giving us the grace to stand in the gap, Heavenly Father. Take your glory, your honor, and praise, Lord. We ask this prayer in Jesus' name. Amen. Amen. And lastly, verse 14, Numbers 12, verse 14, it says, and the Lord said unto Moses, if a father had but spit in her face, should she not be ashamed 7 days? Let her be shut out from the camp 7 days. And after that, let her be received in again. And Miriam was shut out from the camp 7 days, and the people journeyed not till Miriam was brought in again. And afterward, the people removed from Hazeroth and pitched in the wilderness of Paran. Hallelujah. So what did God do? He's like, she needs to learn a lesson. Let her learn that lesson. So many times when you're going through something, God doesn't hate you. God doesn't want to destroy you. He just wants you to learn the lesson and not repeat it again. That's why God chastises, God corrects. That's why we go through trials and temptations. So we'll pray. Let us not lose our focus and be distracted. Oh, God is doing this with me. But let us say, Lord, what are you trying to teach me? What are you trying? What change are you trying to bring about in me? And let us receive it and go out. It says that chastisement brings forth a good result, a pleasing result in you. Let's open our mouths and pray that we shall not be discouraged, but we shall learn what the Lord wants to teach us. Father God, we praise you and we thank you, Lord, for your correction, Lord, for it is a sign of your love that you love us. That's why you are correcting, you're chastising us, Heavenly Father. Lord, we pray none of us shall be destroyed in it, Lord, but we shall learn, Lord, and we shall come forth to be better, Heavenly Father, than before, Lord. Take your glory, your honor, and praise, Lord. We ask this prayer in Jesus' name. Amen. Amen.
1: God bless you, everyone. Let's turn our Bibles to Genesis chapter 45, and I will read from verse 1. Genesis 45 from verse 1. It says, "Then Joseph could not restrain himself before all those who stood by him, and he cried out, 'Make everyone go out from me.' So no one stood with him while Joseph made himself known to his brothers. And he wept aloud, and the Egyptians and the house of Pharaoh heard it." Verse 3. "Then Joseph said to his brothers, 'I am Joseph. Does my father still live?' But his brothers could not answer him, for they were dismayed in his presence. And Joseph said to his brothers, 'Please come near to me.' So they came near. Then he said, 'I am Joseph, your brother, whom you sold into Egypt. But now, do not therefore be grieved or angry with yourself, because you sold me here, for God sent me before you to preserve life.'" Hallelujah. Over here, we see that Joseph finally reveals himself to the brothers. And he says in verse 5, "But now, do not therefore be grieved or angry with yourself." The brothers treated Joseph harshly, and Joseph had all the reason to be angry, to be revengeful, because he was in that power, he was in that position where he could have done anything he wanted. But instead of treating his brothers harshly, he forgave them. He loved his brothers. He forgave. He did not hold any bitterness in his heart. And rather, he said to his brothers, "But now do not be grieved or angry with yourself." He's also telling his brothers, "You also don't need to be guilty of yourselves." He forgave his brothers. So we need to pray for ourselves, that we shall forgive others as Christ has forgiven us. Ephesians 4:32 says, "Be kind to one another, tender-hearted, forgiving one another, as God in Christ forgave you." We'll pray for ourselves. There will be instances when people deal harshly with you. They might have wronged you. They might have done things to hurt you. But we'll pray. We will have a heart of forgiveness. May none of us hold bitterness in our heart towards one another, but let us love, knowing that Christ also forgave us. Christ also was merciful towards us. So let's open our mouth and pray. Father God, we thank you, we praise you, we magnify your name, Lord. Lord, we commit ourselves into your hands, Father God. Lord, we pray, Lord, you give us a heart that forgives others, Father God. Lord, we pray, Lord, may none of us hold grudges, Father God. May none of us have evil thoughts about one another, Father God. But Lord, we pray, Lord, let us love one another. Let us be merciful, Father God, as you have been merciful to us, Lord, as you have loved us, Father God, even though we were in sin, Father, you have loved us first, Lord. So Lord, we pray for ourselves. Let us showcase the same love that you have loved us with, Father God. May none of us hold grudges in our heart, Father God, but let us forgive one another, Father God. Let us operate in love, Father God, in unity. We thank you, we praise you, we magnify your name, Lord. We ask this prayer in Jesus' mighty name. Amen. I'll read from verse 5 again. It says, "But now do not therefore be grieved or angry with yourselves, because you sold me here. For God sent me before you to preserve life. For these 2 years, the famine has been in the land, and there are still 5 years in which there will be neither plowing nor harvesting. And God sent me before you to preserve a posterity for you in the earth, and to save your lives by a great deliverance." Verse 8. "So now it was not you who sent me here, but it was God." Hallelujah. If we see Joseph's life, it wasn't an easy life. He had lots of ups and downs in his life. We see he was betrayed by his brothers. He was sent into slavery. He was falsely accused. He was sent to the prison. So his life wasn't easy. But instead of being bitter towards his brother, not once did he say to his brothers, "You know what, because of you all, I had to go through all of this. Because of you, I had to deal with all of this." But instead of all that, he says, "So now it was not you who sent me here, but God." All along the way, he knew that it was God. He was within the plan of God. Whatever happened was for his good. And that is what the word of God says. all things work together for the good of those who love God and are called according to his purpose. So even when you're going through situations, even when you're going through a challenge, or if you're going through a circumstance, know that God is in control. He is still in control. God reigns on high. So we'll pray for ourselves. Let us walk by faith and not by sight. Don't question God. God, why am I going through this? Why is this happening to me? But rather, trust in God, knowing that he is in control. Let's open our mouth and pray. Father God, we thank you. We praise you. We magnify your name, Father God. Lord, we thank you for who you are, Lord. Lord, we commit ourselves, our lives, our future into your hands, Father God. Lord, we pray, Father God, when we go through trials, when we go through situations, Father God, may none of us wonder or ask questions, why are we going through this? But let us operate in faith, Lord, knowing that you are in control. For all things work together for the good of those who love God and are called according to his purpose. Lord, we pray, Lord, I will trust in your plan, Father God. Lord, we pray, Lord, even when we don't understand situations, even when we don't understand why we are going through things, Father God, I will learn to put my trust in you alone, Father God. For we know you reign on high, that you are in control of everything, Father God, and you will work everything out for my good, Father God, for those who love you, Lord. So, Lord, we thank you, we praise you, we magnify your name, Lord. We ask this prayer in Jesus' mighty name. Amen. Verse 8 says, so now it was not you who sent me here, but God, and he has made me a father to Pharaoh and Lord of all his house and a ruler throughout all the land of Egypt. You know, when I was reading this, I was thinking many times when people go through a setback in life or when they go through a bitter experience in life, their whole focus is on that setback. Their whole focus is on that bitter experience. You talk to them, all they'll talk about is that bitter experience. You know, they're consumed by that bitter experience, by their setback. But in verse 8, if you see, it says, Joseph said, so now it was not you who sent me here, but God. And he has made me a father to Pharaoh and Lord of all his house and a ruler throughout all the land of Egypt. Joseph wasn't focusing on the things, on the setbacks, on the negative things that is. His focus was on how God lifted him up, of what God has made him, on how God exalted him, how God has blessed him, how good God has been. So we pray for ourselves. Don't focus on the setbacks. Don't focus on the negative, because that is what the enemy wants to do. Rather, focus on the goodness of God. Focus on the blessing of God. There are so many things that God has done for us. So stop meditating on the negative thing, but meditate on the goodness of God. That's what the Bible says. Meditate on the things that are of good report, that are of good virtue, things that are praiseworthy. So we'll pray for ourselves that we will meditate on things that are true, that are noble, that are just, that are pure, that are lovely, that are of good report. Let us meditate on the things that are good. Let's not focus on the negative, but let us thank God in everything. Let's open our mouth and pray. Father God, we thank you, we praise you, we magnify your name, Lord. Lord, we commit ourselves into your hands, Father God. Lord, we pray, Lord, in everything, let us learn to give you thanks, Father God, for this is the will of God through Christ Jesus concerning me, Father God. Lord, we commit ourselves, Lord. We commit our families, Lord. Let us rejoice in the Lord always, Father God. Lord, we pray, Lord, let us not focus, let us not meditate on the negatives, on the setbacks that we have had, Father God. But Lord, I pray, Lord, you give us the wisdom, Father God, to move on, Lord, to forget the things that have happened in the past, Father God. Let us move on. Let us meditate on things that are true, things that are noble, things that are just, things that are pure, that are lovely, that are of good report, Father God. Let us meditate on these things, Father God. Lord, we are thankful, we are grateful, Father God, for all that you have done for each and every one of us, Father God. So Lord, we pray, Lord, our focus will be serving you, Lord. Our focus should be on thanking you, Father God, for you have exalted us, Father God. You have been so good to us, Father God. Lord, we thank you for your many benefits, Father God, towards us and our families, Father God. So Lord, we pray, Lord, let us always be grateful, let us always be thankful, Father God. We thank you, we praise you, we magnify your name, Lord. We ask this prayer in Jesus' mighty name. Amen. Verse 9 says, hurry up and go to my father and say to him, thus says your son Joseph, God has made me Lord of all Egypt. Come down to me, do not tarry. You shall dwell in the land of Goshen, and you shall be near to me, you and your children and your children's children, your flock and your herds, and all that you have. There I will provide for you, lest you and your household and all that you have come to poverty, for there are still 5 years of famine. Over here we see that Joseph not only by word said, okay, I forgive you, it's okay, don't think about it, don't be angry on yourself. But indeed, he showed that he forgave. He didn't just say, okay, I forgive you and I've got nothing to do with. He actually showed the love of God. He showed that he cared for his brothers. He showed that he loved. And that is what the word of God says. Let all that you do be done in love. There are many people when they go through experiences, they say, okay, I forgive this person and I forget. And they do not want anything to do with that person. They don't want to see that person's face. But we'll pray for ourselves. You know, when we have forgiven somebody, let us not forget or let us not say, okay, I have nothing to do with it. But let us show with our actions, because that's what Jesus says. Love your enemies. Do good to those who curse you. Bless those who spitefully use you. We'll pray for ourselves. Jesus wants us to come to this level of spirituality. He wants us to grow spiritually. We'll pray for ourselves. Let us grow spiritually. This is the level Jesus wants us to operate in. So we'll pray. When we forgive somebody, let us not just forgive in our words, but show that you care. Love them. Bless them. Pray for them. That is what Jesus wants us to do. So we'll pray. Let us not love in word or in tongue, but let us show it in deed, in truth, in love. Let's open our mouth and pray. Father God, we thank you. We praise you. We magnify your name, Lord. Lord, we commit ourselves into your hands, Lord. Lord, we pray, Lord, when people have hurt us, when they have done us wrong, Father God, Lord, help us to give a heart that forgives them, Father God. And Lord, we pray, Lord, let us not just forgive with our mouths, with our tongues, Lord, but let us show this in our love, in our action. Let us show this with care, Father God. Lord, for your word says, love your enemies. Do good to those who curse you, those who hate you. Bless those who curse you and pray for those who spitefully use you. Lord, we pray, Lord, let us operate in this level, Father God, where we will love our enemies, Lord, where we will pray for others, Father God, who have spitefully used us, Father God. Lord, we pray for ourselves, Lord. You give us wisdom. You give us the grace, Father God, to operate in this level, Father God. Lord, we pray, Lord, let us not love in word or in tongue, but in deed and in truth, Father God. Let us have this genuine love, this genuine care for our brethren, for our sisters around, Father God, for our household, for the people in the church, Father God. Lord, we pray, Lord, that we will truly operate in this love of God, Father God. We thank you, we praise you, we magnify your name, Lord. We ask this prayer in Jesus' mighty name. Amen. Amen.
2: God bless you, everyone. Let's open our Bible to Proverbs chapter 23, and I will read from verse 19. It says, hear my son and be wise, and guide your heart in the way. Hallelujah. So the word of God is talking to every child of God, everyone who has accepted Jesus Christ. We are praying for our children, but we are also praying for those on daily basis who are receiving Christ in their lives. Bible says in John, as many as receive Jesus Christ, to them they have given the right to become his children. So the word of God is talking to every child of God and is saying that hear my son and be wise and guide your heart in the way. Hallelujah. So we are praying that souls, our children, they shall hear the word of God and they shall receive the word of God. It says, hear and be wise and guide your heart in the way. So we'll pray that as they have heard, as they have received, they shall walk according to the will of God, according to the word of God. We'll pray that as souls are hearing the word of God, receiving Christ in their lives, they shall continue to incline their ears to the word of God. They shall be attentive, they shall be careful, and we'll pray for them that they shall apply their heart to understanding, hallelujah, to the knowledge which comes from the word of God. And the word of God says in Proverbs that it is why they have to do that, because it is a pleasant thing that if they keep the word of God, if they keep the instruction of the word of God, because it says that so that their trust may be in the Lord, not in anything else, not in their own strength, not in their own wisdom. So we'll pray for ourselves and we'll pray for our children and we'll pray as many as receiving the word of God. Let's open our mouth and pray. Father God, we thank you. We give you glory, honor and all praise, Lord. We pray, King of glory, for our children and those who have accepted you, Father God. Lord, they shall incline their ears to your word, Father God, and they shall receive the word of God, Father God, with all humility, Father God. Lord, Lord, they shall receive wisdom, O Lord God, which comes from your word, King of glory. Lord, we pray, Father God, we present them to your throne of grace, that they shall apply their heart to your knowledge, to your understanding, Father God. Lord, we pray, King of glory, so that their faith shall be in you, Jesus Christ, so that their trust shall be in you, Father God. Lord, we pray, your word says, hear and receive the word of God. Lord, we pray, King of glory, that you touch their ears, that they may hear your word, they may hear what the Spirit of God is speaking to them expressly, Father God. Lord, they shall be attentive every time when they come into your presence, O Lord God. Every time when they hear your word, King of glory, the word of wisdom, Father God. Lord, we pray, Father God, that they shall receive your word, Father God, with all humility, Father God, with all meekness, Father God. And they shall purpose to walk in the obedience to your word, Father God. They shall apply your word in their life, Father God. They shall walk in the obedience to your word, Father God. Lord, your word says when they walk in the obedience to your word, their steps will not be hindered, Abba Father. Lord, we pray, King of glory, that all our children in the name of Jesus Christ, they shall walk in the obedience to your word. Father God, they shall walk in your fear, continue to represent you well, Father God, serve you in spirit and in truth, Father God, so that their steps will not be hindered, O Lord God. And when they run, they shall not stumble, King of glory. Father God, we pray that they shall take firm hold of your instruction, O Lord God, and your word shall never depart from their eyes, from their heart, Father God, but they shall meditate on your word day and night, Lord, that they may be wise, Father God. Lord, we thank you. We give you glory, honor, and all praise. In Jesus' mighty name we pray. Amen. I'm reading Proverbs chapter 23, verse 20. It says, do not mix with wine bibbers or with gluttonous eaters of meat, for the drunkard and the glutton will come to poverty, and drowsiness will clothe a man with rags. Hallelujah. So it's a instruction, and it says, it's a warning also at the same time. It's saying, do not mix. So we are still praying for our children that they shall not join, they shall not walk, they shall not sit, they shall not stand with such people who are operating in this category. It says that do not mix with wine bibbers or with gluttoners, eaters of meat. So we'll pray for our children that they shall be in the right company, in the company of godly men and women. Bible says that bad company corrupts good manners. We are still praying for our children. They are growing, and they have to grow in the knowledge of God, in the will of God, in the word of God. As we are praying for them, they will continue to remain in the right company. Hallelujah. They shall not be deceived in the name of Jesus Christ, because they are in the world, but they are not of the world. And as we are praying for them, we'll pray that they shall walk with wise, that they may be wise in the name of Jesus Christ. I will read Luke 21 verse 36 very quickly. It says, but take heed to yourself, lest your hearts be weighed down with carousing, drunkenness, and cares of this life, and that day come on you unexpectedly. And verse 39 says, watch therefore and pray always, that you may be counted worthy to escape all these things that will come to pass, and to stand before the Son of Man. We are still praying for our children, that they shall be watchful, they shall be vigilant, they shall be careful in which company they are in their classes, in their school, in their friend circle, in their, you know, neighborhood. And we as a parent, we will continue to pray for them, that they shall walk worthy of their calling, they shall walk worthy, and they shall escape the things which is going to come, and that they may stand before the Lord. Hallelujah. Let's open our mouth and pray. Father God, we thank you. We give you all glory, honor, and all praise, Father God. Lord, we pray for our children, King of glory, that they shall walk properly, Father God. As your word says, Father God, not in lewdness, not in lust, not in strife, not in envy, in the name of Jesus Christ, not in drunkenness, Father God, but as they have received Christ, my Father, they shall put on, as they have put on Christ, Father God. Lord, they shall continue to walk in Christ, that they may not fulfill the lust of the flesh, Father God. And they shall give no provision for the flesh to fulfill its lust, Father God. Lord, we pray they shall not be deceived in the name of Jesus Christ, Father God. Lord, they shall never stand with those who are operating in this category, Father God, with such people, Father God, that those who have given them to these things, Father God. Lord, we pray that our children shall be wise to choose the wise company, Father God. They shall be with wise men and women, O Lord God. Lord, we pray, Father God, give them wisdom, Father God. They shall not be deceived, O Lord God. Lord, they shall walk properly, Father God, wherever they go, Lord. They shall behave properly, Father God, knowing that they are the children of the Most High God, Father God. Lord, we pray, King of Glory, that they shall represent you well, Father God. Lord, we pray they shall be awakened to righteousness in the name of Jesus Christ, Father God. And Father God, as they have your knowledge, King of Glory, they shall walk in this knowledge, Father God, that they are children of you, Father God. Lord, we pray that all our children shall walk in your fear, Father God, and continue to depart from evil, Father God. Lord, we pray, King of Glory, that they shall represent you well, Father God, in every area of their lives, Father God. Lord, we pray, Father God, deliver them from the lust of the eyes, lust of the flesh, and the pride of life, Father God. As they have received Holy Spirit, Father God, they shall walk in your spirit, Lord. They shall walk in Christ, Father God. Lord, we pray that the truth of your word shall never depart from them, Lord. Lord, you direct their hearts and direct their steps, Father God, and be their God all the days of their lives, Father God. Lord, we thank you. We give you glory, honor, and all praise. In Jesus' mighty name we pray. Amen. I will read verse 22, Proverbs 23, verse 22. It says, listen to your father who begot you, and do not despise your mother when she is old. Hallelujah. So another advice and instruction for the children, that it says, listen.

0: And pray, Father God, we thank you. We give you all glory, honor, and all praise, Lord. Lord, we present all our children to your throne of grace, and every soul, Father God, who has accepted you, Father God, through radio ministry, through the prayers, oh Lord God, Lord, your word is talking to every one of us, Lord. Lord, we pray that our children shall receive wisdom, O Lord God. They shall listen. They shall be careful how they are walking, Father God. Lord, as your word says, that they shall not despise their mothers, O Lord God. Our children shall never despise us when we are old. But Lord, they will take care of their parents well, Father God, because we are raising them in your word. We are raising them in your fear, Father God. And above all, Lord, we desire as a parent that all our children shall walk in your truth, Father God. Lord, we pray, Father God, that your spirit shall continue to lead them and guide them in all truth, Father God. They shall not be deceived, Father God, but they shall stand strong on the authority of your word, Lord. Lord, you direct their hearts and direct their steps, Father God, and we pray, King of glory, their heart shall be fixed in you, Jesus Christ. They shall always rely upon you, Father God, knowing that you are the strength of their heart, you are the strength of their bones, you are the strength of their flesh, Father God. Lord, they shall know that without you they cannot go far, Father God, and they shall know that in Christ they can do all things, because it is you who strengthens them, Father God. Lord, we pray that our children shall listen to the advice of their parents, Lord, the advice which comes from your word, Father God, and they shall keep it in their heart and walk with it, Father God. Lord, we thank you. We give you glory, honor, and all praise. In Jesus' mighty name we pray. Amen. I will read verse 23. It says, buy the truth and do not sell it. Also wisdom and instruction and understanding. Hallelujah. So it says, buy the truth. Our children, they have known the truth. Jesus Christ is the truth of the word of God. And we'll pray that they have known this truth. They shall continue to walk in this truth. They shall continue to share the truth of the word of God wherever they go. It says, buy the truth and do not sell it. So Jesus is the way, the truth, and life. And without Christ, there is no life. Without Christ, no one can come to the Father. Without Christ, there is no salvation. We'll pray. They shall never compromise themselves when it comes to stand on the authority of the truth of the word of God. Hallelujah. Wherever they go, they will continue to represent Christ well. And it says, and wisdom and instruction and understanding. So we'll pray they shall receive wisdom in all they're getting. They shall get understanding. They shall be wise in their generation. Hallelujah. And they shall not deny the truth. Jesus Christ is the truth. So they shall never deny Jesus Christ in any area of their life. Wherever they go, they shall represent their Christ well. And scripture says in Matthew chapter 10, I will quickly read verse 32 and 33. It says, therefore, whoever confesses me before men, him I will also confess before my Father who is in heaven. But whoever denies me before men, him I will also deny before my Father who is in heaven. So denying the truth is denying Christ. Hallelujah. We'll pray that our children shall not deny Christ in any circumstances. Let's open our mouth and pray. Father God, we thank you, for you are a great God, Lord, and greatly to be praised, my Father. You're full of love and compassion, Lord. We thank you, Father God, that your greatness is unsearchable, King of glory. Lord, we thank you for our families. We thank you for our children and our children's children and coming generations. Oh, Lord God, for they are in your hands, Father God. But Lord, as a parent, we pray for ourselves, Father God. Give us patience, give us wisdom and the knowledge of your will, Father God, that we may raise our children according to your will, Father God. Lord, we pray, Father God, that our children shall continue to operate in your truth, Father God. They have known Christ, Father God, from now. The Lord, they shall walk with Christ, that they may be like Christ, Father God. They shall always set their mind on the things which are above, where Christ is seated, Father God. Lord, we pray, Father God, that our children shall never deny Christ, Father God, shall never deny your truth, O Lord God, but represent you well, Father God. Lord, it doesn't matter whatever they have to face tomorrow or whatever will come tomorrow, Father God, but they shall be strong in you and in the power of your might, Lord. Lord, we pray that they shall grow in the knowledge of your will, Father God, in all wisdom and spiritual understanding in the name of Jesus Christ, Lord. They shall meditate on your word day and night, Father God, and your word shall never depart from their heart, shall never depart from their mouth, Father God. Lord, we pray that they shall grow in your wisdom, in your understanding, abounding in your knowledge, O Lord God. Lord, we thank you that your excellent spirit is resting upon all our children, Father God. The spirit of wisdom, the spirit of knowledge, the spirit of understanding, the spirit of counsel and might and the fear of the Lord shall continue to rest upon all our children, Father God, that they may represent you well, my Father. Lord, we thank you. We give you glory, honor and all praise. In Jesus' mighty name we pray. Amen. I will read verse 24. It says, the father of the righteous will greatly rejoice, and he who begets a wise child will delight in him. Let your father and your mother be glad, and let her who bore you rejoice. Hallelujah. So it says, when a father is raising a wise children, his heart will rejoice, greatly rejoice. It says, and he will have delight in him. It says that, let your father and your mother be glad, and he who bore you rejoice. So we'll pray for our children that they shall continue to bring joy and happiness and peace and rejoicing to us, to our heart. Hallelujah. They shall never bring grief. They shall never be a cause of grief to us. And we'll pray above all to our Heavenly Father, because when God is seeing that all his children are walking in the truth, it is giving him great joy. And we'll pray that our children shall continue to bring joy to the Lord and to us as a parents and to the spiritual parents. Hallelujah. They shall never bring grief. They shall never bring confusion. They shall never bring pain to us, but we shall continue to rejoice in them, rejoice over them. Let's open our mouth and pray. Father God, we thank you. We give you all glory, Lord. We thank you, Father God, for the fruit of womb, Father God. It is from you, Father God. All our children, they are blessed from you, Father God. And you have given them into our hands, Father God. Lord, we pray for our children, King of Glory, that they shall continue to bring joy to us, Father God. Lord, we shall continue to rejoice greatly when we see them growing in you and in your word, Father God, not compromising themselves with the things of this world, Father God. Lord, and it shall bring greater joy to you, Father God, when you see our children walking and serving you in spirit and in truth, Father God. Lord, we pray that our children shall be a joyful children in our house, O Lord God. Lord, we pray, King of Glory, they shall never bring grief to us, Lord, but they shall always bring joy and happiness, Father God. They shall bring honor to us, to our name, Father God. Lord, we pray, Father God, that your grace is sufficient for them, Lord. Each day your grace shall be multiplied to them, Father God, that they may continue to grow thereby, Father God. Lord, we thank you. We give you glory, honor and all praise. In Jesus' mighty name we pray. Amen.
1: God bless you all. Let's open to 2 Samuel 22. 2 Samuel 22 from verse 1. And David spake unto the Lord the words of this song in the day that the Lord had delivered him out of the hand of all his enemies and out of the hand of Saul. And he said, the Lord is my rock and my fortress and my deliverer. The God of my rock, in him will I trust. He is my shield and the horn of my salvation, my high tower and my refuge, my savior. Thou savest me from violence. Amen. So we know the kind of troubles that David faced from enemies on all sides, from Saul, who was continuously hunting him down. And he was always on the run, living in difficult, inhospitable environments. So he went through many trials, but he continued to put his trust in the Lord. And he's describing the ways that God protected him. He said he was my rock. So he was able to stand on a solid ground because of God. God continued to keep him and preserve him. He was his fortress. He defended him, shielded him, and he was his deliverer. He delivered him from the hands of his enemies. Amen. So we are going to pray that we shall continue to put our trust in the Lord. And there is a day when the Lord has purposed to bring us out of whatever you're facing. You know, so David never gave up hope despite the challenges, the difficulties, the many setbacks he faced. He continued to put his trust in the Lord. So we are going to pray that we shall continue to make our refuge in the Lord. He's our rock. As long as we're standing on him, we shall come out of whatever we are facing, and we shall come forth with a song like David. And he was able to sing from his heart because he knew what he went through and he knew what God did for him. Amen. So let's pray. Father God, we thank you, Father. We praise you. We bless you, Lord. Lord, we thank you, Father, for being our fortress, our refuge, Lord, our strong defense, my Father God. Lord, we thank you, Father, for you are with us, Lord, in every situation, everything that we go through, my Father, Lord. Lord, we are not alone, Father. And Lord, we thank you for you will Always make a way for your people, my Father God. Lord, we know that all things work together for our good, Father Lord. Lord, we shall not cast away our confidence, my Father, which has a great recompense of reward, my Father Lord. Lord, but we shall continue to declare, my Father, that the Lord is our strength. The Lord is our refuge. He is our fortress, my Father God. Lord, our hope is in you, Father Lord. Our eyes are lifted up unto the hills, my Father, for our help comes from you alone, Father Lord. We thank you. We praise you, Lord. In Jesus' name we pray. Amen. And verse 4 says, I'll call on the Lord who is worthy to be praised. So shall I be saved from my enemies. So we're going to pray that any situation, maybe call on the name of the Lord. Whatever comes across your way, whatever challenge, don't be crestfallen. Don't be fear-stricken. You know, continue to call on the name of the Lord. Don't think, oh, I don't have anybody. Who am I going to call in this hour? You know, first call on the Lord. And that is what we need to do. I will call on the Lord who is worthy to praise. So shall I be saved from my enemies. So, you know, it's God who saves us from situations, circumstances, from people who may want to hurt us in some way or the other. You know, it's God who works behind the scenes to deliver us. Amen. So let's pray that our first point of call shall always be the Lord. Father God, we thank you, Father God. Lord, we pray, Lord, that our heart shall not be moved by evil tidings, Lord. Our hearts are fixed, my Father, trusting in you, Father God. Lord, in any situation, Lord, let us open our mouths and call upon your name, Lord Jesus, Father. Lord, we know, Lord, that your name is above every other name, my Father. At your name, my Father, every knee shall bow, my Father. Every tongue shall confess that you are Lord, Father, Lord. We thank you, Father, for the name of Jesus, Father, Lord. We thank you, Father, for being our refuge, our strength, Father. Lord, we shall continue to be strong in you, Lord, and in the power of your might, Father, Lord. Lord, we thank you, Father, Lord. None of us shall be afraid, my Father, Lord, but we shall wait on the Lord, my Father, and be of good courage, my Father, Lord, for you shall continue to strengthen our hearts, Father. We thank you. We praise you, Lord. In Jesus' name we pray. Amen. And verse 7 says, in my distress, I called upon the Lord and cried to my God, and he did hear my voice out of his temple, and my cry did enter into his ears. Then the earth shook and trembled, the foundations of heaven moved and shook because he was wroth. Amen. Now the word of God says, let God arise and his enemies be scattered. Amen. May God continue to arise for us in our situations, our circumstances. He says, I called upon the Lord, and he says, my cry entered into his ears. So the word of God tells us the eyes of the Lord are upon the righteous and his ears are open to their prayers. Amen. So we need to remain in the ways of righteousness. Amen. And so when we call, the Lord will hear us. Amen. He does not make the heaven above us brass. When we call on his name, when we walk in righteousness, you know, he's attentive, he's open to listen to our prayers. So let's pray that the Lord shall continue to show himself strong on our behalf in every situation, every circumstance. Father God, we thank you, Father. We praise you, Lord. Lord, we pray that you shall help us, my Father, to continue in your ways, my Father God, to be pleasing to you, my Father God, in our words, in our thoughts, in our deeds, our actions, my Father God. May we continue to give you good pleasure, Father God. Lord, our desire, our prayer is that you shall always hear us, Lord, when we call upon your name, my Father, Lord, and that you would show yourself strong on our behalf, Lord. Your word says the eyes of the Lord run to and fro throughout the whole earth to show himself strong on behalf of those whose heart is perfect toward you, Lord. Lord, give us a heart that is perfect toward you, my Father God. We thank you. We praise you, Lord. Lord, you are our defense, my Father, Lord, and we know that you shall fight every battle that comes across our way, my Father God. Lord, we choose to stand behind you, my Father God. We choose to follow you, my Father God. May you continue to direct our steps, Lord. We thank you. We praise you, Lord. In Jesus' name we pray. Amen. Let's look at verse 17. It says, he sent from above. He took me. He drew me out of many waters. He delivered me from my strong enemy and from them that hated me, for they were too strong for me. Amen. So it doesn't matter how strong the enemy is. You know, it doesn't matter how strong that situation is. You know, and it doesn't matter whether it's trying to swallow you up. You know, the Lord will not give us up. Amen. It says, he sent from above. You know, God will send help from above. Amen. Our help comes from above. He took me. He pulled David out of all those troubles. You know, he says, he drew me out of many waters. That means, you know, he had so many problems, so many things troubling him, but the Lord, you know, brought him out of it all. So we're going to pray, you know, that it says he delivered from them that hated me, for they were too strong for me. So we're going to pray that we shall not be intimidated, overwhelmed by situations, circumstances, or people, you know, because it's not us who, we're not going in our own strength. It's not about us, you know, it's about the God that we have put our trust in, amen. And there is nothing too hard, too difficult for him. There's nothing too strong to withstand God, amen. So let's pray. Father God, we thank you, Father God. Lord, we pray, Lord, that our eyes shall continue to look unto you, my Father God, for our deliverance, our help. Father, for you have sent your word to heal us, to deliver us, Father God. Lord, there's nothing too hard, nothing too difficult for you, Lord. Lord, we shall continue to believe in you, my Father God, Lord. We shall not stagger at the promises of God, my Father, Lord. But Lord, we shall be firm in faith, my Father, trusting you, my Father, believing your word, my Father God. Lord, we shall continue to stand on your promises, my Father, for your promises are yea and amen, my Father God. Lord, we pray, Lord, that nothing shall intimidate us, my Father. Nothing shall strike fear in our hearts, my Father, for you have not given us a spirit of fear, but of power and of love and of a sound mind, my Father, Lord. Lord, we shall continue to put our trust in you, my Father, Lord. Whoso puts his trust in the Lord shall be safe, Father. And Lord, we know that we shall continue to be safe and secure, Lord, for our hearts are resting in you, Father, Lord. We thank you, we praise you, Lord. In Jesus' name we pray. Amen. And let's look at verse 22. It says, "For I have kept the ways of the Lord and have not wickedly departed from my God." 23. "For all his judgments were before me, and as for his statutes, I did not depart from them." 24. "I was also upright before him and have kept myself from iniquity." Amen. So David says that he has kept the ways of the Lord. He says, "I have kept the ways of the Lord and have not wickedly departed from my God." So it is to our own advantage. It is for our own good that we should remain seeking the Lord, serving the Lord. It doesn't make a big difference to God, you know, whether we seek him or not. He's God. But it is for us, and that is because of his great love. He has chosen to give us access to himself, and we can go boldly to the throne room of grace. And it is through Jesus Christ that we have this access. So let's pray that we shall not do anything to disrupt our relationship with the Father. He has reconciled us to himself, and he has given us this right to call him Abba, Father. Amen. So let's pray that we shall continue to depart from evil. We shall continue to depart from everything that God dislikes. Let's pray. Father God, we thank you. Father, we praise you, Lord. Lord, we pray, Father God, that we shall continue to foster our relationship with you, Father God. Lord, help us, Lord, that we may continue to depart from every form of iniquity, my Father God. Lord, iniquity shall not have any rest in our land, my Father. The road of the wicked shall not rest in our land, my Father God. Lord, we shall not give place to the devil, my Father God. Lord, help us, Father. Strengthen us that we may continue to please you, Lord. Continue to do those things that give you delight, Father God. Lord, you have created us to give you good pleasure, Lord. Let our lives, Lord, our families, Lord, our conversations, Lord, our children, Lord, give you delight, my Father God. Let it bring you good pleasure, my Father God. Lord, let the things that we talk about, my Father, Lord, bring you glory, Father God. We thank you, we praise you, Lord. In Jesus' name we pray. Amen. And let's look at verse 26. It says, "With the merciful, thou wilt show thyself merciful. And with the upright man, thou wilt show thyself upright. With the pure, thou wilt show thyself pure. And with the froward, thou wilt show thyself unsavory." Amen. So we can see, you know, that everybody likes to receive mercy. Everybody likes to be dealt with uprightly. But the word of God says that, you know, we have to be merciful. So that is what he says, you know, love your neighbor as yourself and love the Lord your God with all your heart, with all your mind, with all your strength. So we're going to pray that we shall continue to be merciful, because we already prayed that, you know, we have to overcome evil with good, and we should not harbor bitterness in our hearts. We should not be unforgiving. And as the word of God tells us, we are not able to love the brother that we see. You know, how can we love the God that we cannot see? Amen. And if you don't love your brother, you walk in darkness. That's what the word of God says. So let's pray that we shall continue to be merciful. We shall continue to walk uprightly, because what we sow, we shall reap. Amen. Do unto others as we would have them do unto us. Amen. So let's pray. Father God, we thank you. Father God, Lord, we pray that you shall help us, my Father, to be obedient to your word, my Father God. Lord, help us to have a heart that is forgiving, my Father, that is loving, my Father, that is compassionate and merciful to those around us, my Father God. Lord, help us, my Father, to operate in purity, my Father God. Lord, with the pure, you will show yourself pure, my Father God. Lord, We desire, my Father, to receive, my Father, the good that you have purposed for us, my Father God, for us and our families, Lord. We thank you, Father, for giving us this eternal life, my Father, Lord. Though we did not deserve it, my Father, you gave it to us. It is a gift of God, Father, Lord. Lord, we thank you, Father, for your loving kindness, your mercy, my Father, Lord. Lord, you did not even spare your own son, my Father, but you delivered him for us all, my Father, Lord. Lord, help us to be selfless, Lord, in serving you, my Father, in serving the body of Christ, my Father, God. Help us to operate in love towards everyone, my Father, Lord. Help us to overcome evil with good, Lord, as your word says, Lord. We thank you, we praise you, Lord. In Jesus' name we have prayed. Amen.
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that men may hear the truth, come to the light of the truth, and walk in the truth. Dr. Ihemeh N. Ndukwe, a missionary in the Middle East and Asia for more than 21 years, graced with a word for revival, now comes your way on Revival Now. 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Revival Now.

now. Revival is quickened by the Holy Spirit, the same Spirit that raised Jesus Christ from the dead. God so loved the world, He gave His only begotten Son, Jesus Christ, that whosoever believeth in Him should not perish but have everlasting life. Jesus spoke of Himself in John chapter 9 verse 5, saying, "As long as I am in the world, I am the light of the world." So God did not send His Son into the world to condemn the world, but that the world through Him might be saved. He that believeth in Him is not condemned, but he that believeth not is condemned already. And this is the condemnation, that light is come into the world, and men love darkness rather than

may be made manifest that they are wrought in God. When men hear Jesus, when men hear the truth and come to the truth, come to its light, walk in the truth, walk in the light, do deeds of the truth, this is revival. To minister is Dr. Ihemé N. Ndukwe. Dr. Ihemé Ndukwe has been a missionary in the Middle East and Asia for more than 21 years. Dr. Ihemé Ndukwe is graced with the word for revival now, reviving the ministers, the families, and the nations, preaching the word of God, pure and unadulterated, in demonstration of the Spirit and of power, so that men's faith is not on enticing words of man's wisdom, but in the power of God. You can sit under this anointing and remain the same. Revival.

Our message today is taken from Hebrews chapter 11, verse 7. By faith, Noah, being warned of God of things not seen as yet, moved with fear, prepared an ark to the saving of his house, by the which he condemned the world and became heir of the righteousness which is by faith. So the word of God is telling us about a man called Noah who walked by faith. Genesis chapter 6 verse 9 says this: these are the generations of Noah. Noah was a just man and perfect his generations. And Noah walked with God. That's what it means to walk by faith. He walked with God. He believed God. He obeyed God. He did what God told him to do. So the scripture is telling us here, by faith, simply put, by believing what God told him to do and trusting in the Lord, after God had warned him of things not yet seen, God admonished him of things yet to come, things he has not yet seen, he moved with fear. He was worried. He was cautious. And he being cautious and obedient to the word of God, the Bible says he prepared an ark as God had instructed him to do, to the saving of his house. Say, by the which he condemned the world and became heir of the righteousness, which is by faith. What did Noah do and what did God tell him to do? The scripture shows it to us in that Genesis chapter 6 from verse 13. Say, and God said unto Noah, the end of all flesh is come before me, for the earth is filled with violence through them. And behold, I will destroy them with the earth. So God gave a reason why he's going to destroy the whole earth, because the whole earth was full of violence through the eyes of man. So God gave him instruction what to do. One thing is to receive instruction, and another thing is to obey the instruction of what he have told to do. So God gave him instruction. In that verse 14, he said, make thee an ark of gopher wood. Rooms shall thou make in the ark, and shall pitch it within and without with pitch. Verse 15. And this is the fashion which thou shalt make it of. The length of the ark shall be 300 cubits, the breadth of it 50 cubits, and the height of it 30 cubits. When God gives instruction, he's specific. He's direct. So God gave him instruction on how to make this ark and gave him specific measurements. He continued in verse 16. Say, a window shall thou make to the ark, and a cubit shall thou finish it above, and the door of the ark shall thou set in the side thereof and lower. Second and third stories shall thou make it. Verse 17. And behold, I do bring a flood of waters upon the earth to destroy all flesh, wherein is the breath of life from under heaven, and everything that is in the earth shall die. Listen, whenever God gives instruction on what to do, is to help you to escape from whatever is coming. So he gave Noah this instruction on how to preserve life and gave him reason. Why he's doing this? Because he wants to preserve those who are not involved in the violence, those who are walking righteously. He wanted to preserve. So don't play with the instruction of God. Hold fast to instruction. It is your life. That's what the scripture says in Proverbs chapter 4, verse 13. Say, take fast hold of instruction. Let her not go. Keep her, for she is thy life. The instruction of God will always keep you separate. It will distinguish you. It will lift you. When you obey it, and when you purpose to receive it and to do it, you profit from it. And that's what God was showing to Noah here. And God's instruction, like I said, is very specific. It's measured. It's direct. God doesn't miss words in his instructions. He continued,
in that Genesis chapter 6, verse 17, he said, and behold, I do bring a flood of waters upon the earth to destroy all flesh, wherein is the breath of life from under heaven, and everything that is in the air shall die. Verse 18, but with thee will I establish my covenant, and thou shalt come into the ark, thou and thy sons, and thy wife, and thy sons' wives with thee. Verse 19, and of every living thing of all flesh, two of every sort, shall thou bring into the ark, and to keep them alive with thee, they shall be male and female. Verse 20, of fowls after their kind, and of cattle after their kind, of every creeping thing of the earth after his kind, two of every sort shall come unto thee to keep them alive. 21, and take thou unto thee of all food that is eaten, and thou shalt gather it to thee, and shall be for food for thee and for them. Verse 22, said, thus did Noah, according to all that God commanded him, so did he. That's why Noah walked with God, because he obeyed God. There was no time he despised the instruction of God. Are you despising the instruction of righteousness? Anytime you despise the instruction of righteousness, you are not walking with God. That same instruction you may despise, maybe instruction that will lift you. It may be instruction that will preserve your life or preserve your family, and you are despising it, you'll be destroyed. Noah does not despise the instruction of the Lord. The scripture tells us in 2 Timothy chapter 3, from verses 16 to 17, say, all scripture is given by inspiration of God and is profitable for doctrine, for reproof, for correction, for instruction in righteousness, that the man of God may be perfect, thoroughly furnished unto all good works. So don't despise any word of God. Receive the instruction of righteousness. Receive the word of God. Walk with the word of God. The scripture says, receive my instruction and not silver and knowledge rather than choice gold. Because that is where your life is. When you receive the instruction of God and purpose to walk in it, you will find yourself secured. You find yourself protected and shielded. For wisdom is better than rubies, and all things that may be desired are not to be compared to it at all. So purpose to receive instruction and walk in it. The Bible said, Noah moved with fear of the Lord, not fear of the coming situation. But he was cautious of the coming situation.

If you continue in the way of iniquity, just as it came in the days of Noah, when people were busy eating and drinking, marrying and giving in marriage, until the day Noah entered into the ark and the flood came and took them. Don't wait until flood comes to take you away. As you receive the warning, as you receive the instruction in righteousness, purpose to obey it and do it. See, Noah did exactly what God told him to do. And while he was doing that, people must have been laughing at him. Brethren, if you obey the word of God and do what God has called you to do, people may be laughing at you. But make sure you are specifically doing exactly what God has called you to do. Let them laugh if they want to laugh. Remember, Moses was admonished of God when he was about to make the tabernacle. Say, for see, say he, that they make all things according to the pattern showed to thee in the mount. Are you walking in the way, the truth, and the love that is in Christ Jesus? Continue it. It doesn't matter how people are laughing at you. Signs are there for us to know that the second coming of our Lord and Savior is drawing near. And our responsibility is to hear the word and to warn those who have hardened themselves through the evil heart of unbelief. Lot at his own time warned his own family, his in-laws, to escape from the wrath to come. You have been saved so that from your home, begin to desire that the members of your family should be saved, should come into the saving knowledge of the Lord. Noah prepared the ark as God commanded him to save the entire family. God has saved you, that through you, light has come into your home, into your family, into all your acquaintances, all those that relate with you, so that you can bring them into the saving knowledge of the word of God. If you cease to do that, you are failing in your responsibility. The scripture shows us what Lord did as he was warned. In Genesis 19, from verse 12, and the man said unto Lot, has thou here any besides son-in-law and thy sons and thy daughters? And whatsoever thou hast in the city, bring them out of this place. Verse 13, for we destroy this place, because the cry of them is waxing great before the face of the Lord, and the Lord has sent us to destroy it. Verse 14, and Lot went out and spake unto his sons-in-law, which married his daughters, and said, up, get you out of this place, for the Lord will destroy this city. But he seemed as one that mocked unto his sons-in-law. Our responsibility is to share this ministry of reconciliation. We have been reconciled to God through Jesus Christ. And we have been given this ministry. We should not keep silent. We should share it to people, starting from our household, to all people we know. If we fail to share it, then we have failed to give them the warning of the impending wrath that is about to come. And we need to do that. Each time God has given you a word for somebody, don't fail to give that word to somebody. It doesn't matter how hardened that person may be. If God has given you a word and said, go and speak to this man or this woman concerning this situation, concerning him coming to the saving knowledge of the word of God, it's your responsibility to fulfill that word. The Bible said, by faith, we have been warned of God of things not seen as yet. Move with fear. Prepare an ark to the saving of his house, by which he condemned the world and became heir of the righteousness which is by faith. So Noah moved with fear. He was cautious. He prepared. And that preparation was like a message. See also the warning God released through Moses to Pharaoh in Exodus chapter 9. That's why I'm saying, if God has given you a word to somebody, don't fail to go and give it to him. It doesn't matter how highly placed the person may be. It may be a word that will deliver the person. It's important that you have given the word. Whether the person obeys or not, it's not your responsibility. But your responsibility is to give that word.
the word of deliverance to that person. Exodus chapter 9 from verse 17. As yet, exhort thou thyself against my people, that thou will not let them go. That's God speaking to Pharaoh through Moses. Verse 18, behold, tomorrow about this time I will cause it to rain a very grievous hail, such as have not been in Egypt since the foundation of thereof, even until now. Verse 19, send therefore now and gather thy cattle and all that thou hast in the field, for upon every man and beast which shall be found in the field and shall not be brought home, the hail shall come down upon them, and they shall die. Verse 20. He that feared the word of the Lord among the servants of Pharaoh made his servants and his cattle flee into the houses. Verse 21. And he that regarded not the word of the Lord left his servants and his cattle in the field. See what he said? He that feared the word of the Lord. When the word of God comes, take reverence, give due reverence to the word of God. Move with fear and obey to do what the word of God says. The Bible said here, the servants of Pharaoh who fear the word of God, obey the word of God, obey what God said, and their cattle were secure. Proverbs 22, verse 3 says this, a prudent man foreseeth the evil and hideth himself, but the simple person and are punished. See many Christians suffering what they are not supposed to suffer because they are not hearing and heeding to obey the word of God. They are not preparing themselves to obey and to do the word of God. The Bible said, by faith, Noah, being warned of God of things not seen as yet, moved with fear, prepared an ark to the saving of his house, by which he condemned the world and became heir of the righteousness which is by faith. Don't wait until you see it, because it may be too late to escape. When a warning of catastrophe, a warning of eternal condemnation is released, and the only way of escape is to obey the word of God, don't wait to see it first, because it may be too late to escape from the wrath to come. Just obey God and do his will. And we have the responsibility to warn people to escape from the wrath to come. As we receive, we release. We should not hold it. We should not hold it tight. Even as we are preparing ourselves to escape from the wrath to come, we should also be preparing others and showing them the word of truth, the word of life, for them to escape from the wrath to come. Ezekiel chapter 3 from verse 17 says this, son of man, have made a watchman unto the house of Israel. Therefore hear the word of my mouth and give them warning from me. Verse 18, when I say unto the wicked, thou shalt surely die, and thou givest him not warning, nor speakest to warn the wicked from his wicked way to save his life, the same wicked man shall die in his iniquity, but his blood will I require at thy hand. Verse 19, yet if thou warn the wicked, and turn not from his wickedness, not from his wicked way, he shall die in his iniquity, but thou hast delivered thy soul. That is why you must return to the Lord. The scripture says it expressly. Acquaint now thyself with him and be at peace. Thereby good shall come unto thee. Job 22 from verse 22. Now I read. Say, receive, I pray thee, the law from his mouth and lay up his word in thy heart. Verse 23. If thou return to the Almighty, thou shalt be built up. Thou shalt put away iniquity far from thy tabernacles. If you return, the Lord will build you up. If you purpose to remain serving him in spirit and in truth, you will escape from the wrath to come. The Bible said, Noah, by faith, after he has been warned of the things that was going to happen, moved with fear and prepared as God told him to prepare. He was cautious
about the possible dangers and problems that will arise without yet knowing, without yet seeing what it will be. He just obeyed God. That's why he said, by faith, Noah, just obey God. That's all you need to do. And I'm challenging you. Are you preparing yourself for the second coming of our Lord and Savior, Jesus Christ? He's coming to take home to himself those who are preparing themselves, presenting their bodies, a living sacrifice, holy, acceptable unto God, which is their reasonable service. Jesus is coming again. He came before as a lamb. He's coming again as the lion of the tribe of Judah. He's coming. And that's why he encourages every one of us who is preparing himself or herself for the second coming. He says in John chapter 14 from verse 1, say, let not your heart be troubled. You believe in God, believe also in me. Verse 2, in my Father's house are many mansions. If it were not so, I would have told you, I go to prepare a place for you. Verse 3, and if I go and prepare a place for you, I will come again and receive you unto myself, that where I am, there ye may be also. So Christ is coming again. Noah prepared an ark to the saving of his house as he was instructed. Even as you are preparing yourself, are you preparing your family members? Are you teaching them to obey the word of God? Are you an encouragement to them in the way you are living? Are you an example to believers? Begin to be an example to believers and continue to be a light to unbelievers. Be an example to the members of your family, even if they have had it themselves, so that through you eventually they will come to be saved. The Bible said in Genesis chapter 7, that I read from verse 11, in the 600th year of Noah's life, in the second month, 17th day of the month, the same day where all the fountains of the great deep broken up and the windows of heaven were opened. Verse 12, and the rain was upon the earth 40 days and 40 nights. Verse 13, in the same day entered Noah and Shem and Ham and Japheth, the sons of Noah, and Noah's wife and the three wives of his sons with them into the ark. Verse 14, they and every beast after his kind, and all the cattle after their kind, and every creeping thing that creepeth upon the earth after his kind, and every fowl after his kind, every bird of every sort. And they went in unto Noah into the ark, two and two of all flesh, wherein is the breath of life. And they that went in male and female of all flesh, as God had commanded him, and the Lord shut him in. The Lord enclosed them, secured them. That's the way it will be at the second coming of the Lord. You have been saved so that you and your household shall be saved. Make it a responsibility. Prepare your household and not that come across you for salvation by being an example, fighting a good fight of faith, laying hold on eternal life. See what God said in that Genesis 7:1, and the Lord said unto Noah, come down, all thy house, into the ark, for thee have I seen righteous before me in this generation. Say, by which he condemned the world. Your obedience to the word of God will expose and condemn the level of disobedience in the world. That's why you need to remain in the place of obedience and walk in obedience. Noah became heir of the righteousness, which is by faith. Remember that Noah found grace in the eyes of the Lord because he was just and perfect his generation. Continue to fight a good fight of faith, holding on to eternal life. Continue to work at your salvation with fear and trembling. For righteousness is by faith. Purpose, to remain in the righteousness of God in Christ Jesus and continue to walk by faith and not by sight. Do not allow anything to take you away
from the precious faith which you have received. Romans chapter 1, from verse 16, tells us this: "For I'm not ashamed of the gospel of Christ, for it is the power of God unto salvation to everyone that believeth, to the Jew first, and also to the Greek." Verse 17: "For therein is the righteousness of God revealed from faith to faith, as it is written, the just shall live by faith." As you remain justified through the blood of Jesus Christ, who shed his blood for the remission of our sins, continue to live by faith, continue to walk by faith, continue to love the Lord with all your heart, with all your mind, with all your strength, and love your neighbor as yourself. Continue to keep the word of God, for faith working by love. Romans chapter 1 verse 18 continues, "For the wrath of God is revealed from heaven against all ungodliness and unrighteousness of men who hold the truth in unrighteousness. Because that which may be known of God is manifest in them, for God has shown it unto them." God has shown us his love by sending forth his only begotten Son, that whosoever believeth in him shall not perish, they have everlasting life. The scripture said about Abraham, that Abraham believed God and it was counted unto him for righteousness. Continue to believe God. Continue to walk by faith. And as you continue to do this, remain blessed. In Jesus' name, amen and amen.

0: 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I repeat that telephone number, +234 701 687 0490. Thank you so much.
1: When the roll is called up yonder, I'll be there.
2: Praise God. We have heard the message of life today. Let us open our mouths and thank the Lord for the word and message of life. Let's pray. Heavenly Father, we thank you for this word and message of life today. By your word, you in your mercy have led forth the people whom you have redeemed from destruction to the place of instruction and obedience. Thank you for guiding us in the strength of your word to your holy habitation. Your people have heard you. May we live in reverence and awe of you. Reign forever in our lives, O Lord, we pray in Jesus' mighty name. Amen. Hallelujah. Our prayers today will be based on the main text of today's message, Hebrews chapter 11.

verse 7, and I read, "By faith, Noah, being divinely warned of things not yet seen, moved with godly fear, prepared an ark for the saving of his household, by which he condemned the world and became heir of the righteousness which is according to faith." Praise God. Noah had a testimony. He walked with God. To walk with God means to hear and receive word, counsel, and instruction from him, believing it and walking in it. In Genesis chapter 6 verse 13, Noah was divinely warned by God. In verse 14, he was instructed by him on what to do, saying, "Make yourself an ark of gopher wood." And in verse 15, God said, "And this is how you shall make it." And verse 22 of it says, "Thus Noah did, according to all that God commanded him, so he did." Noah took fast hold of instruction. When you hear God's word, what do? Do you take fast hold of it and hold it fast, or do you despise it? So we are going to pray and ask God to instruct you in his way and by his word in all you do, so that you will stay in the path of life and in his presence. Pray that you will choose to receive instruction, hold fast to it, and not silver or choice gold. Let us pray. Heavenly Father, we thank you for your favor and blessings on our life to supply us daily and load us with the benefits of instructions by your word. Thank you, Father, for your instructions are specific and they are meant to help us escape whatever is contrary to us. Thank you, King of Glory. We pray this day, may we not despise your instructions of righteousness, lest we be destroyed. Father, we ask for your instruction of righteousness so that we will be preserved, so that we will be kept separate, so that we will profit from it. Lord, today we choose to be diligent to hear, receive, and hold fast to instruction, for instruction is our life. Your word keeps us in the path of life. Your word keeps us separate. Your word and your instruction, your counsel, Abba Father, keeps us from entering the path of the wicked and walking in the counsel of the ungodly. We choose this day, Lord, to live in excellence and in the excellency of the power of your word. Help us, Lord, to keep your word so that we will be distinguished and our profiting will appear. Receive all the glory from our lives, O Lord God, and may the excellency of your power be revealed in us. In Jesus' name we pray, amen. Hallelujah. In the Gospel of John chapter 5 verse 30, Jesus said, "I can of myself do nothing. As I hear, I judge, and my judgment is righteous, because I do not seek my own will, but the will of the Father who sent me." Hallelujah. Christ's life is a testimony, is exemplary of the way God desires all men to live. Yes, Jesus, the Son of God, did nothing of himself except what he hears from the Father and what his Father in heaven instructed him to do. And so did Noah. We heard it. Can you say and do likewise today? Can your works speak as of Jesus? "As I hear, I do." Jesus taught us to pray, "Thy will be done on earth as it is in heaven." Let this be your earnest desire from this day hence, to say in all things and of all that you do, never

0: is to seek to do your will and not ours. Father, today we pray, Lord, deliver the believer, the minister, children of God, from the sin and wrong attitudes of self-will. Help us, Lord, to do only those things that please you. Jesus did and taught, so that in all things we can say without fear, thy will, thy way, not mine, be done. Help us, Lord, to continue to strive to set aside our own will in order to execute your plans and purposes for our lives, so that our doings and our judgments may be right before you. Father, may we know to live in utter dependence upon you, Heavenly Father. Live in complete submission to your word, to your will, in total surrender, so that our doings will always serve as a witness to condemn the world. Help us, Lord, to do works that can't be halted by Satan's evil plots, in the name of Jesus Christ. May we seek to follow Jesus' example, only doing what we hear from the Lord, so that we may be able to say in every end, my judgment is just, because I do not seek my will, but the will of my Father in heaven. Help us, O Lord God. In Jesus' name we pray. Amen. Hallelujah. Still praying with that Hebrews 11 verse 7, which says, Noah, moved with godly fear, prepared an ark for the saving of his household, by which he condemned the world. Hallelujah. God warned him. He moved with fear. God instructed him. He prepared an ark. One thing is to receive instruction. The other thing is to fear the Lord and obey the Lord. Is the fear of the Lord an Old Testament teaching? No. The Bible in Acts chapter 9 verse 31 says, the early church, and walking in the fear of the Lord and in the comfort of the Holy Spirit, they were multiplied. The fear of the Lord leads to obedience. And the word of God in 1 Peter chapter 3 verse 20 tells us that by Noah's obedience, 8 souls were saved. God has called us to the ministry of reconciliation. So let us pray that we will be filled with the spirit of the fear of the Lord, and that we will move with godly reverence and fear as children of God, as believers, to obey the will of God to win souls. Let us pray. Heavenly Father, we thank you that you are a holy God, and your holiness demands us to live in fear of you, serving you in spirit and in truth. Your word says, a prudent man foreseeth the evil and hideth himself, but the simple pass on and are punished. We choose this day the wisdom to be and live as prudent and not remain simple. May we be wise to behave wisely in the fear of you, O Lord. Father, let the spirit of the fear of the Lord consume us, and may we grow in it in Jesus' name. Lord, teach us, teach men, teach the ministers, believers, children of God, to fear you and walk in obedience with you in Jesus' name. As you have given us the ministry of reconciliation, Lord, may our obedience to yield to do your will and work of this ministry be fulfilled, and may souls be saved through our preaching of your word in Jesus' name. Father, Lord, may we have grace to be godly examples to the believers in word, in conduct, in love, in spirit, in faith, and in purity, in the mighty name of Jesus. May we have grace by which we may serve you acceptably in reverence and godly fear, that in all we do, our lights will continue to shine out, that men may see and glorify our Father in heaven. as we declare the word of truth and preach the message of reconciliation. Thank you, Heavenly Father. In Jesus' name we pray. Amen and amen.
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We're so happy to announce that we will be live streaming three specials every day, with the first being the Word of Wisdom, the second is the Message of Life, and the third is Revival Now. 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So we kick off with the Word of Wisdom live stream, which begins at 6:20 a.m. and that's Nigeria time. 6:20 a.m. also for Europe, certain countries in Europe, 9:20 a.m. for the UAE, 10:50 a.m. for India, 2:20 p.m. for Manila, and that's our listeners in the Philippines, 3:20 p.m. for Australia, 12:20 a.m. Eastern Standard Time for America, and 9:20 p.m. Pacific Time, America and Canada. 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
1: Today's promise is taken from Romans chapter 10, and I read from verses 12 to 13 from the New King James Version, and it says, "For there is no distinction between Jew and Greek, for the same Lord over all is rich to all who call upon him. For whoever calls on the name of the Lord shall be saved." Hallelujah. Come, let's worship and thank the Lord in Jesus' name. Amen.

0: God bless you everyone. Let's open Romans chapter 10 and I will read from verse 12 and 13. Romans 10 verse 12 says, "For there is no distinction between Jew and Greek, for the same Lord over all is rich to all who call upon him." Verse 13 says, "For whoever calls on the name of the Lord shall be saved." Hallelujah. So for God, every soul is precious. Hallelujah. For him, there is no distinction. So the salvation plan of God is for everyone. For God so loved the world that he gave his only begotten son, that whosoever, it doesn't matter the background, it doesn't matter the religion, it doesn't matter from which nation you are in. The salvation plan is for every soul whom God has created. Hallelujah. And it says that he is rich to all who call upon him. For whoever calls on the name of the Lord shall be saved. So it doesn't matter the background, it doesn't matter which religion you belong to. It says if you call upon the name of the Lord, you shall be saved. It is in the name of Jesus Christ they will have their salvation. The salvation of God is for everyone. His mercies, his grace, his kindness are to everyone. He shows them to everyone who calls upon his name. Scripture says that there is no other name under heaven given among men by which we must be saved. It is in the name of Jesus Christ. They have to do this work. They have to believe in him whom God has sent, the only begotten son, Jesus Christ, who died on the cross. Ephesians chapter 1 verse 7 says, "In him we have redemption through his blood, the forgiveness of sins according to the riches of his grace." So in Christ Jesus, souls have forgiveness of their sins. Hallelujah. He shed his blood on the cross so that they shall be saved. And in Christ they have life. Hallelujah. It says that in him was life and the life was the light of men. In Christ they have eternal life. Without Christ there is no life. So we're going to pray for souls. It is an open invitation for everyone, for people from every nation, people from every tribe, people from every land, that when they call upon the name of Jesus Christ, they shall be saved. In him there is deliverance, in him there is peace, they have provision, they have life and life eternal. So we're going to pray that souls shall call upon the name of the Lord and they shall be saved. For scripture says they have to confess from their mouth that Jesus is the Lord, and they have to believe in their heart that God has raised Jesus Christ from the dead, and so they shall be saved. So we'll pray that as the word goes forth, as many as are hearing the word of God, they shall call upon the name of the Lord, the only name which is given to us by which we must be saved. Let's open our mouth and pray. Father God, we thank you. We give you glory, honor and all praise, Father God. We thank you for Jesus Christ, O Lord God, who died on the cross for our sins, Father God. We thank you, King of glory, for you have loved the world so much, my Lord, that you gave your only begotten son for everyone, that whosoever calls upon the name of the Lord shall be saved, Father God. Lord, we pray for souls, Father God. Thank you, Jesus, for there is no distinction with you, Father God. There is no difference, Father God. You love everyone, Father God, with the same love, Father God. Lord, we pray for souls, that souls from the north, south, east and west, souls from every nation, souls from every tribe, every language, Father God, shall call upon the name of Jesus Christ, Father God. For there is no salvation in any other name except in Jesus Christ, Father God. Lord, from their mouth they shall confess Jesus Christ, and from their heart they shall believe that you raised Jesus Christ from the dead, O Lord God, that they may be saved, Father God. They shall know that Jesus is the way, the truth and the life. Without Christ, my Lord, there is no life, Father God. So Lord, we pray, King of glory, for our loved ones, Lord, for our extended families, for our friends, Lord, for our neighbors, Father God, for those who have not known the truth of the word of God, Father God, that they shall know that Jesus is the way to heaven, Father God, and no one can come to you except through Jesus Christ, Father God. They shall know that Jesus is the way, Father God. He is the truth. He is your word, Father God. Lord, we pray for souls, Father God, as your word says that whoever will call upon your name shall be saved, Father God. So Lord, we pray, King of glory, as your word has gone forth, Father God, as many as receive your word, Lord, they shall have this confidence that when they approach you, you will not reject them, Father God. Lord, we pray, your word says that you are on high, but you regard everyone, Lord. You do not disregard anyone, Father God. So Lord, we pray for souls, Father God, with all their heart, with all their soul, with all their strength, Lord. They shall call upon the name of the Lord, Father God. They shall cry out to you, Lord, for the new life which is in Christ Jesus, Lord. They shall come out of darkness into your marvelous light.
1: light, Father God. They shall desire to know Christ in their life, Father God. They shall turn from their wicked ways, O Lord God, and know that your hand is not short, that you cannot deliver them, Father God. They shall know that in Christ they have peace, they have life, they have provision, O Lord God, and they have eternal life, Father God. And without Christ there is no life, my Lord, for you did not send your Son into the world to condemn the world, Lord, but so that the world can be saved through Christ Jesus, O Lord God. Lord, we pray, Father God, give souls heart of flesh, Father God. For our loved ones, we pray, Lord, for our extended families, that you bring them to the saving knowledge of your truth, Father God. As day and night they're hearing your word, Lord, they shall not reject it, Father God, but they shall believe what Jesus has done for them, Lord. Lord, we thank you. We give you glory, honor, and all praise. In Jesus' mighty name we pray.
2: Amen.
1: Amen. Hallelujah. I will read verse 14. Romans 10 verse 14 says, how then shall they call on him in whom they have not believed? And how shall they believe in him of whom they have not heard? And how shall they hear without a preacher? And how shall they preach until they are sent? As it is written, how beautiful are the feet of those who preach the gospel of peace, who bring glad tidings of good things. Hallelujah. So we're going to pray that God will raise many faithful men and women who will spread the word of God. Hallelujah. We thank God for radio ministry. This is what we are doing, that the word of God through radio ministry is reaching to many nations. It is reaching to many souls, and they are hearing the word of God. It says that how beautiful are the feet of those who preach the gospel of peace. So we're going to pray for ourselves that God will continue to use us. Hallelujah. And we'll also pray that we shall not lose heart when people are not receiving the word of God. Rejection should not, you know, stop us from doing what God wants us to do, to carry out the gospel. Hallelujah. We'll pray the gospel of our Lord Jesus Christ, the gospel of peace, we will continue to share through our testimony. As Brother Ju said, that we have to just speak the name of Jesus Christ. We have to tell what Jesus has done on the cross for them. We just have to tell them that in Christ is life. We don't have to say anything else, but we have to share what Jesus has done for us and for them. So we'll pray for ourselves that God will raise many faithful men and women who will carry out the work of God and who will spread the gospel in every nation. Let's open our mouth and pray. Father God, we thank you. We give you glory, honor, and all praise, Father God. Lord, we thank you, Father God, for your word, King of glory. Lord, we pray, Father God, for ourselves, Father God, that we shall continue to share the good news of our Lord Jesus Christ, Father God. We shall not be ashamed, O Lord God. We shall not hide ourselves, Father God, for there are many souls ready to receive your word, Lord. Many souls ready to receive Christ in their life, Father. Father God, many souls are desiring to come into your light, Father God. They are desiring to know you more and more, Father God. Lord, we thank you for radio ministry, O Lord God. Father God, through that, Father God, your word is reaching to all nations, Father God. Many nations, Father God, and we believe, my Lord, that many souls are being saved in the name of Jesus Christ on daily basis, Father God. Lord, we thank you for this encouragement, Father God. Lord, we pray for ourselves when we share our testimony, when we share Christ with people, Lord, with souls, oh Lord God. Lord, we pray, Father God, that the word when we speak, Father God, it shall touch their heart, Father God, and they shall give their life to Jesus Christ, Father God. Rejection shall not stop us from doing what you have called us to do, my Father, the great ministry which you have put in our hands, my Father. Lord, we thank you, for it is you who has chosen us and caused us to approach you, Father God. Lord, we also pray, Lord, that you raise many more faithful men and women who will stand in the gap and intercede on behalf of the souls, oh Lord God. Lord, we pray in every nation, Father God, you will raise faithful men and women, Father God, those who are serving you in spirit and in truth.

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2: The word of wisdom today is taken from Proverbs chapter 26, verse 23. Burning lips and a wicked heart are like a potsherd covered with silver dross. A wicked heart may pretend through what he says. He may be saying sweet things, pretending to love, professing the love of God, showing affection to people, but it's all a pretense of kindness. Why such ones, their hearts are wicked. Within their hearts, they are designing and purposing to do evil. They say one thing with their lips, with the greatest show of love, sincerity, and affection, while their hearts are saying something differently. That's why the Bible says the heart is deceitful and desperately wicked. Who can know it? But God knows it. So the word of wisdom today is for you not to put your trust in men, because you don't know their hearts. You need to put your trust in the Lord, who will discern and know the intent of the hearts of everybody. So burning lips and a wicked heart are like a potsherd covered with silver dross. They are like a piece of earthen vessel which has been covered with silver dross. Underneath it is emptiness. It's all wickedness. It's all deceit. Everything looks like silver. Unless you are discerning, you will not know that it's not silver at all. That what you are seeing is just deception. That the silver is covering emptiness, empty vessel that is of no value. Such are those who profess love and say deceitful things with their mouths, but wickedness flows from their hearts. So be cautious and be wise when you are dealing with such ones. It's like an earthen vessel overlaid with silver dross are burning lips and a wicked heart. They may be adding professions of friendship, but it's from a wicked heart. However smooth, shining they may appear, they are like a vile vessel covered over with

lips, and he that uttereth a slander is a fool. Such ones may utter slander, and they may hide hatred, and be speaking friendly words to you, but in their hearts is wickedness. Be careful when you are dealing with such people. Don't be carried away when you are talking with such ones. Proverbs chapter 29, verse 5 says, a man that flattereth his neighbor spreadeth a net for his feet. They may flatter you with their words, but they are busy in their wicked hearts, spreading net for your feet, planning your downfall, planning for a way to catch you, to destroy you. See how Joab deceived Amasa with his flattering words, and he ended up killing him. In 2 Samuel chapter 20, verse 9, and Joab said to Amasa, art thou in hurt, my brother? And Joab took Amasa by the beard with the right hand to kiss him. This is the kiss of death. First of all, he inquired of his well-being, calling him his brother. But in his heart, there was determined wickedness to do him evil. That's exactly what happened here. He says, and Joab said to Amasa, art thou in hurt, my brother? And Joab took Amasa by the beard with the right hand to kiss him. Verse 10, but Amasa took no heed to the sword that was in Joab's hand. So he smote him herewith in the fifth rib and shed out his bowels to the ground and struck him not again, and he died. So Joab and Abishai, his brother, pursued after Sheba, the son of Bichri. See how Joab deceived Amasa and killed him. May you be careful with people you are dealing with. May you be alert in the spirit not to be deceived with flattering words. Of people who claim that they are your friends. See the cry of the psalmist in Psalm 55 from verse 12. Says, for it was not an enemy that reproached me, then I could have borne it. Neither was it he that hated me, that did magnify himself against me, then I would have hid myself from him. Verse 13. But it was thou, a man my equal, my guide, and my acquaintance. Verse 14, we took sweet counsel together and walked unto the house of God in company. So you see the depth of frustration the psalmist has here. So it was not his enemy that reproached him. You have been able to stand it. But someone he considered a guide, an acquaintance, a friend, whom he went to the house of the Lord together. That's why the Bible cautions us about knowing the kinds of friends we make and keep. Let the standard of your friendship be the kind that Jesus showed us. A friend loves at all times. A friend will show himself friendly. Don't just keep any kind of person who may be envious or jealous of your progress, who may be thinking of your downfall, who may be thinking of how to cut short of what God has purposed for you, may find yourself speaking and they'll see you as somebody who is speaking rubbish or who is doing rubbish because they're not speaking according to what they desire or what they want you to speak. And they will be planning for your downfall. They will be planning for your destruction. See what God told Ezekiel. In Ezekiel chapter 33, from verse 30, he says, also thou son of man, the children of thy people still are talking against thee by the walls and in the doors of the houses, and speak one to another, everyone to his brother, saying, come, I pray you, and hear what is the word
that cometh forth from the Lord. Verse 31. And they come unto thee as the people cometh, and they sit before thee as my people, and they hear thy words, but they will not do them. For with their mouth they show much love, but their heart goeth after their covetousness. They are busy listening, hearing, but behind, they are talking behind you. Their heart is focused on wickedness. Their heart is focused on covetousness. They are not ready to do the word of God. Rather, they are busy looking for how to catch you in your words, to destroy you, which was exactly what they were doing against our Lord and Savior, Jesus Christ. He continued that Ezekiel, chapter 33, verse 32. Say, and lo, thou art unto them as a very lovely song of one that hath a pleasant voice and can play well on an instrument. For they hear thy words, but they do them not. Verse 33, and when this cometh to pass, lo, it will come. Then shall they know that a prophet had been among them. See what evil heart of unbelief, greed and covetousness did to Judas, who was one of the 12 disciples. And he went ahead and betrayed our Lord and Savior Jesus Christ. In Luke chapter 22, verse 47, it says, and while he yet spake, behold, a multitude, and he that was called Judas, one of the 12, went before them and drew near unto Jesus to kiss him. Verse 48, but Jesus said unto him, Judas, betrayest thou the Son of Man with a kiss? This is the kiss of wickedness, kiss of an enemy, cover with love. The wickedness is in it. Kiss of betrayer. So burning lips and a wicked heart are like a Porsche covered with silver dross. So be alive in the spirit. Be alert in the spirit. Do not be deceived. Be led by the spirit before you give up yourself to such ones.

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The word of God says the wise man builds his house upon the rock. Amen. Let us be wise men and women, building our lives upon the rock, which is the word of God. Amen.

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1: 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Yes, to live a great life in all godliness. The great need on every side is spiritual revival, and God is giving it. The Lord God is rending the heavens and coming down among his people. It's all open. 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

0: Hallelujah. 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Let us worship God. Let us worship our Father in heaven. Let us thank him for his goodness. Let us thank him for his mercies. Worship him. Our God is a good God. Let us join the hosts of heaven to declare today and say, Father, holy, holy, holy, you are the Lord God Almighty. Open your mouth and worship the Lord. Heavenly Father, we thank you. Thank you, Abba Father. We give you all the praise. Worship the Father. Worship him who sits on the throne and unto the Lamb forever and ever. Be praise and glory and honor, Abba Father, unto your name. From the depths of our hearts, from our reins, Abba Father, we give you all the glory. We give you all the honor, all the worship due to your name, O Lord God. You are our rock. You are our defender. You are our fortress. You are our deliverer in all times. Thank you, Abba Father. You are the God of our salvation, our God in whom we trust. Thank you, King of Glory. From you, the Lord will proceed to us today in the name of Jesus. Thank you for you will make your justice known, Abba Father, to us once again in the name of Jesus. Thank you, Father, for your righteousness and your salvation, which is near to us, even more than when we first believed. Thank you, King of Glory. We give you praise. Your right arm, Abba Father, and your hand does mighty things. We declare it will continue to work wonders in our lives in the name of Jesus Christ. Thank you, Heavenly Father. We give you praise. In Jesus' name, praise the Lord. Proverbs chapter 8 verse 1 says, doth not wisdom cry out? Hallelujah. The wisdom of God, the word of God is crying out to us in these times. Hallelujah. That we will not be without works in Jesus' name. We hear the word of God. We have faith. We believe God. Hallelujah. But the word of God coming to us in this season, if you've been listening to the radio, following the prayers for the fasting, hallelujah. Faith without works is dead. Hallelujah. Faith without, I like the way Pastor says it. He said, faith without work is dead on arrival. Have you heard that word? Maybe you haven't heard the message. It's online. Hallelujah. Faith without works is dead on arrival. But it shall not be your portion in Jesus' name. Proverbs 29 verse 3. Let's pray. Hallelujah. It says, whoso loves wisdom rejoiceth his father, but he that keeps company with harlots spendeth his substance. Hallelujah. I'll read from New King James. Amen. It says, whoever loves wisdom makes his father rejoice, but a companion of harlots wastes his wealth. Hallelujah. Hallelujah. What is wisdom? Whatever you hear, do. Hallelujah. Whatever you hear, do. Faith and wisdom go together. Amen. We hear the word of faith. We do the word of faith. Hallelujah. He said, that's why God says, whoever loves wisdom makes his father rejoice, but a companion of harlots wastes his wealth. The word of God says, the Lord's portion is his people. Are you a people of God? You are the wealth. Hallelujah. You are God's workmanship, created in Christ Jesus unto good works, which the Lord has prepared from the foundation of the world, that you should walk in them. Ephesians 2 verse 10. Hallelujah. Say it with me, that I should walk in them. Praise the Lord. So there are good works prepared for you. There are good works prepared for you to do. There are good works prepared for me to do. I shall walk in them. That is the wisdom for today. That's the wisdom for now in the name of Jesus Christ. Just open your mouth and present yourself and say, Father, Lord, here I am, your workmanship. I yield myself. I present myself to you this day, Abba Father, to walk in the works that you have prepared for me from the foundation of the world in the name of Jesus Christ. If hitherto, before now, you do not know the works, you have not been walking in them, take grace today. Say, Father, the word of God says that you are able to make all grace to abound for me, O Lord God, that I will abound in good works in the name of Jesus Christ. We shall not be like the rich fool, Abba Father. That is not our portion. I pray for everyone here, O Lord God. We shall not be like the rich fool, he who laid treasures for himself here on earth, but was not rich towards God. Father, in the name of Jesus, I pray, oh Lord God, that we will walk in this wisdom in the name of Jesus Christ, that we will be rich in good works. I pray for everyone here, oh Lord God, we shall all be rich in good works in the name of Jesus Christ. Thank you, Heavenly Father. We give you praise in Jesus' name. In Jesus' name, lift your hands and say, Father, I shall be rich in good works. I am prepared to be rich in good works, works of faith, works of obedience, works of righteousness, that your name and your name alone will be glorified. When men see me and see my works, Abba Father, they will glorify you. In Jesus' name I pray. Amen. Hallelujah. That's Proverbs 29 verse 3 again. It says something. Let's look at it again. It says what? Whoever loves wisdom makes his father rejoice, but a companion of harlots wastes his wealth. Are you living here a lover or a waster? A lover of good works or a waster of good works? You are not living here a waster of your father's wealth in you. In Jesus' name, I want you to say it to yourself. Say, Father, I am not living here. You will not live here a waster of the father's wealth in you. In the name of Jesus Christ, you are living here a lover, a keeper of the wisdom of God. And if you believe it, say aloud, every word of God that will come to you today, word of wisdom, word of faith, you shall not waste it in the name of Jesus Christ. You will love it, you will keep it to the praise and glory of your Father in heaven. In Jesus' name I pray. Amen. Hallelujah.
1: The message today is taken from the Acts of the Apostles, chapter 2, from verse 22. Ye men of Israel, hear these words. Jesus of Nazareth, a man approved of God among you by miracles and wonders and signs which God did by him in the midst of you, as ye yourselves also know. Peter, continuing in the defense of the gospel, had this to say, because at this point, the people were amazed, they were in doubt, and they were mocking and saying, these men are full of new wine. When they saw the apostles speaking in tongues and speaking concerning the wonderful works of the Lord, testifying of the wonderful works of the Lord, Peter stood defending the gospel. The gospel has power to defend itself. The word of God has the power to defend itself. And that's why you have to live your life in the word of God. So Peter spoke as it was revealed to him that Jesus of Nazareth, a man approved of God by signs and wonders and miracles. It is he that had empowered us, because he promised that there would be an outpouring of the Spirit. Because he said it, it was expedient for him to go, that when he goes, he would send for the Holy Spirit. All you need is God to approve you. It doesn't matter whether people approve you or not. If God approves you, there will be evidence from God that he has approved you. If you see in that Gospel of John, chapter 3, verse 2, what Nicodemus said concerning our Lord and Savior Jesus Christ. From verse 1, he said there was a man of the Pharisees named Nicodemus, a ruler of the Jews. Verse 2, the same came to Jesus by night and said unto him, Rabbi, we know that thou art a teacher come from God, for no man can do these miracles that thou doest except God be with him. So there was an evidence to show that God approved of our Lord and Savior Jesus Christ. For God so loved the world that he gave his only begotten Son, that whosoever believeth in him should not perish, but have everlasting life. So Nicodemus said it. No man can do these miracles that thou doest except God be with him. That's the evidence. When God approves you, there'll be an evidence of your approval from God. For the gift and calling of God is without repentance. That's why you need to remain in your call. You need to remain and do what God has approved for you to do. It doesn't matter whether people approve you or not. Let it be that God has approved you. I can assure you, if God has approved you, those who are walking by the will of God, those who are yielded to the word of God will approve of what you are doing. And also remember, there are times people will know that you have been approved of God and they will approve of what you are doing. And there may come a time when you are not preaching what they desire, because then they desire you to tell them what will suit them. They will begin to disapprove of what you are doing. So always remain at the place and in the place of your approval from God. Don't ever wait for man's approval. Nicodemus knew that God approved Jesus Christ. So he had that impartation. He had a deep revelation that God approved our Lord and Savior Jesus Christ. That's why he could even defend him. In the midst of the scribes and the Pharisees, when they were planning evil, what they would do against him, that's also why he was available during the time of his burial, after he has been crucified on the cross of Calvary. But those who do not enjoy the message of life, the message from God, the message of holiness, the pure and unadulterated word of God, may enjoy the signs and wonders and the miracles that walk through you, that God is using you to do. And when you begin to preach the deep word of the Lord, they may come to the point that they came with our Lord and Savior Jesus Christ, saying, who can hear this? And they will not approve of you any longer. When you are preaching the message that make them not to have a clue for their sin, I can assure you, those who do not want to repent and forsake their wicked ways will not approve of you. As the Gospel of John chapter 15, verse 22 to 25 tells us, say, and Jesus was speaking, if I had not come and spoken unto them, they had not had sin. But now they have no clue for their sin. Verse 23. He that hated me hated my father also. Verse 24. If I have not done among them the works which none other man did, they have not had sin. But now have they both sinned and hated both me and my father. 25. But this comes to pass that the word may be fulfilled that is written in their law. They hated me without a cause. So it doesn't matter if people begin to disapprove of you and hate you and dislike you because they are not preaching what they like. Because you are remaining in the call God has called you. And you are preaching the truth. I encourage you, remain in that approval. Don't look for man's approval. If God has approved you, that's all you need. I can assure you, if God has approved you, He will defend you. He will protect you. He will shield you. He will provide for you. So don't walk away from the approval of God. If the message you are preaching is too hard for people to take, but you are sure you are preaching the truth, you're exposing their sins and evil by telling them what they ought to do. And I want to encourage you, if you're in a place where the word of God is preaching truth, without enticing words of man's wisdom, but in the power of God, remain in the place of the truth. Don't neglect this great salvation that has come to you. Because it's the word of truth that will deliver you. He said, you shall know the truth, and the truth shall make you free. As Hebrews chapter 2, verses 1 to 4 tells us, say, therefore, we ought to give the more earnest seed for the things which we have heard, lest at any time we should let them sleep. For if the word spoken by angels was steadfast, and every transgression and disobedience received a just recompense of reward, how shall we escape if we neglect so great salvation, which at the first began to be spoken by the Lord and was confirmed unto us by them that heard it? Verse 4, God also bearing the witness, both with signs and wonders, and with diverse miracles, and gifts of the Holy Ghost, according to His own will. So we need to remain in God's approval. And those of you who are hearing the truth from a man God has approved, to remain in that place and grow in the truth. Don't walk away from the truth. Remain in it, because that's your life. So Peter continues, say, ye men of Israel, hear these words. Jesus of Nazareth, a man approved of God. For God so loved the world, He gave His only begotten Son, that whosoever believeth Him should not perish, but have everlasting life. God Himself came and put on flesh. The Bible said the word put on flesh and came and dwelt amongst us. Christ Himself, as God, put on flesh and came and dwelt amongst us. And the scripture tells us in Philippians chapter 2, verse 6, who being in the form of God, thought it not robbery to be equal with God, but made Himself of no reputation and took upon Him the form of a servant, and was made in the likeness of men. Verse 8, and being found in fashion as a man, He humbled Himself and became obedient unto death, even the death of the cross. So that's why Peter was saying here, ye men of Israel, hear these words. Jesus of Nazareth, a man approved of God. So He came as a man approved of God for our sake, to deliver us from the wrath to come. Say, man approved of God among you by miracles and wonders and signs. When Christ was on the earth, He demonstrated His spirit and the power of God by healing many people, delivering many people, even raising the dead. It was not done in a corner. So that's what Peter was telling them here. It was obvious. You saw this. You partook of it. You enjoyed the miracles. You enjoyed the healings and the signs and the wonders. You knew that God did many things through him. While Jesus was on earth, he acknowledged God in everything he did, because he was sent by God the Father. So that John chapter 14 verse 10 says, "Believest thou not in the Father, and the Father in me? The words that I speak unto you, I speak not of myself, but the Father that dwelleth in me, he doeth the works." So Jesus himself acknowledged that God approved him to do what he was doing. Did God approve what you are doing? Are you just doing something because others are doing it? Is there an evidence that you have an approval from God? These are the questions I will leave with you. You need to have an evidence that God approved you for what you are doing. So he continued. Say, "Ye men of Israel, hear these words. Jesus of Nazareth, a man approved of God among you by miracles and wonders and signs, which God did by him in the midst of you, as you yourself also know." Verse 23, "He being delivered by the determinate counsel and foreknowledge of God, he have taken and by wicked hands have crucified and slain." So what was Paul telling them here? What you did, God already knows that you are going to do it. He didn't take God by surprise. He didn't take God the Father by surprise. He didn't take God the Son by surprise, our Lord and Savior Jesus Christ. He didn't take God the Holy Spirit by surprise. You delivered him. God already knows. If you go to Daniel chapter 9, verses 24 to 27, let's see what the scripture says there. "Say, 70 weeks are determined upon thy people and upon thy holy city to finish the transgression and to make an end of sins and to make reconciliation for iniquity and to bring in everlasting righteousness and to seal all the vision and prophecy and to anoint the most holy." Verse 25, "Know therefore and understand that from the going forth of commandment to restore and to build Jerusalem

0: to thy face. Verse 12, and the Lord said unto Satan, behold, all that he had is in thy power. Only upon himself would not fall thy hand. So Satan went forth from the presence of the Lord. You see, God put a limit. Let me tell you, God put a limit to the extent that Satan could tempt Job. Let me tell you, God has a way of putting a limit to whatever you are going through. And that's why you must remain in the center of the will of God. That's why the scripture tells us in 1 Corinthians chapter 10, verse 13, they have no temptation taking you, but such as is common to man. But God is faithful, who will not suffer you to be tempted above that you are able. But we, with the temptation, also make a way to escape, that you may be able to bear it. Listen, whatever God has said in his word will come to pass. That's why Peter, in defense of the gospel, of course, the gospel has the power to defend itself. That's why we use scripture to explain scripture. So Peter continues to say, him being delivered by the determinate counsel and foreknowledge of God ye have taken, and by the wicked hands have crucified and slain. Listen, what we say history is a record of past events. The scripture is a record of the past, present, and the future. Because Jesus Christ is the same yesterday, today, and forever. So him being delivered by determinate counsel and foreknowledge of God you have taken, and by wicked hands have crucified and slain. The wicked one has a limit to what he can do to you. That's why you do not fear. Don't fear any situation. All you need to do is to fear God. They delivered him. They delivered our Lord and Savior Jesus Christ because God allowed them. If God did not give them the permission, if God did not allow it, it would not have happened. But God allowed it for the salvation of mankind. God allowed it for the deliverance of mankind. God allowed it so mankind can come into the relationship with God, the Father. As the scripture said in that Luke chapter 24, verse 20, he said, and had the chief priests and our rulers delivered him to be condemned to death and have crucified him. So Peter was reminding them that they delivered him, was reminding the chief priests, the rulers, the people of Israel, that they delivered our Lord and Savior Jesus Christ, the Prince of Life, to be crucified. They had no power to do it. They thought they had the power, but God allowed it for a purpose. As Jesus also told us in that Luke chapter 24, from verse 44 to 46, I said unto them, these are the words which I spake unto you while I was yet with you, that all things must be fulfilled, which were written in the law of Moses and the prophets and the Psalms concerning me. Verse 45, they opened he their understanding, that they might understand the scriptures. Verse 46, and said unto them, thus it is written, and thus it behoved Christ to suffer and to rise from the dead, the third day. So all that is written is playing out. It's being confirmed exactly as it was. And that's why Peter, in defense of the gospel, continued to say, ye men of Israel, hear these words. Jesus of Nazareth, a man approved of God among you by miracles and wonders and signs, which God did by him in the midst of you, as he yourselves also know. Verse 23, him being delivered by the determinate counsel and foreknowledge of God, you have taken and by wicked hands have crucified and slain. So God knew. God already knew what was going to happen. It wasn't a surprise to God. It's something that God already knew. As Matthew 24 verse 36 tells us. Said, but of that day, and now I know no man. No, not the angels of heaven, but my Father only. So there's nothing that God doesn't know. God knows you. He knows what you are doing now. He knows whether you believe his word. He knows the time also of the coming of our Lord Jesus Christ, second coming. He knows whatever the enemy is planning against you. He knows their future. That's why you need to walk in the will of God. That's why you need to remain in the center of the will of God. Don't allow anything to take you away. Let them plan wickedness. Let them plan evil. As long as you remain in the will of God, all things will continue to work together for good for you because you love God. Let the enemy expose you anyhow or take you up anyhow. God himself knows how to defend you. As the scripture tells us in that John chapter 7, verse 30, he said, then they sought to take him, but no man laid hands on him because his hour was not yet come. Did he hear that? God knows the timing. He knows the timing of your visitation. He knows all things you will go through. That's why you must remain in the center of the will of God. They try to take Jesus, not at the time appointed of the Lord. They could not take him to be crucified at that time. They decided to take him until the time appointed of the Lord. So they sought to take him, but no man laid hands on him because his hour was not yet come. When you have this understanding that God is omniscient, the living God, the Father of our Lord and Savior Jesus Christ, you live your life to please him. You live your life to glorify his name. You remain in his way, knowing fully well that whatever you pass through, he knows already. He has the power to shield you and to protect you. Nothing can happen to you without his knowledge. And that's why you need to fear him, walk in his wisdom. As the scripture tells us, fear not them which kill the body, but are not able to kill the soul, but rather fear him, which is able to destroy both soul and body in hell. God has the power to shield you, to protect you, to provide for you through his son, Jesus Christ. Remember the boast of Pilate and Jesus' answer to him in the Gospel of John, chapter 19, from verse 10. So then said Pilate unto him, speakest thou not unto me? Knowest thou not that I have power to crucify thee? I have power to release thee? Verse 11, Jesus answered, thou couldst have no power at all against me, except it were given thee from above. Therefore, he that delivered me unto thee had the greater sin. So he didn't have the power. He was merely boasting. And that's what Jesus Christ, our Lord and Savior, reminded him. And once we remain in the will of God, we can be assured that God can shield, protect, provide for us. No matter the situation, no matter the challenges, only that that is appointed, only that that is approved of God, that's the only thing that can happen for us. So remain in God's approval. So Peter continued in that defense. Say, ye men of Israel, hear these words. Jesus of Nazareth, a man approved of God among you by miracles and wonders and signs, which God did by him in the midst of you, as you yourself also know. Verse 23. Him being delivered by the determinate counsel and foreknowledge of God, you have taken and by wicked hands have crucified and slain. Verse 24. Whom God has raised up, having loosed the pains of death, because it was not possible that he should be heard of it. Listen. mercy, the resurrection of our Lord and Savior is ascribed to God the Father. As seen here, it's also ascribed to God the Son. In John chapter 10, verse 18, no man taketh it from me, that Jesus Christ speaking, that I lay down of myself. I have power to lay down, and I have power to take it again. This commandment have I received of my Father. And the scripture tells us that God, the Holy Spirit, raised up Jesus Christ from the dead. Just to tell you that God is manifested in three personalities, Father, Son, and Holy Spirit, and they are one. Romans chapter 8 verse 11 says, but if the spirit of him that raised up Jesus from the dead dwell in you, he that raised up Christ from the dead shall also quicken your mortal bodies by his spirit that dwelleth in you. Everyone hearing the voice of the word of God in my mouth today, that spirit that raised up Jesus Christ from the dead, the power of resurrection shall work in you. It shall deliver you from the wrath to come. It shall quicken your mortal bodies. If you are sick, I decree, by the stripes of our Lord Jesus Christ, you are healed. If the enemy has dug a ditch for you, a pit, I decree, by the blood of the covenant, you are brought out of that pit wherein there is no water. Say, whom God has raised up, having loosed the pains of death, because it was not possible that he should be heard of it. The pains of death will not hold you down, because that's what Jesus Christ came and did. He came and destroyed he that had the power of death. For this purpose, 1 John chapter 3, verse 8 tells us, he that committed sin is of the devil, for the devil sinned from the beginning. For this purpose, the Son of God was manifested, that he might destroy the works of the devil. That's why Jesus Christ came. And the Bible tells us in Hebrews chapter 2, he has come, he has destroyed the power of the devil, has nullified the power of the devil. He has spoiled principalities and powers. He has made a share of them openly, triumphing over them, blotting out the handwriting of ordinances that was against us, which was contrary to us, and took it out of the way, nailing it to his cross. So every handwriting that is against you, that is contrary to you, as you're hearing the word of the Lord in my mouth today, the Lord has blotted them out with his blood, as he shed his blood on the cross of Calvary for the remission of our sins. He's blotted every handwriting. As long as you remain in the center of his way, he has blotted every handwriting that is contrary to you. And that's why the scripture tells us, Hebrews chapter 2, from verse 14, say, for as much then as the children are partakers of flesh and blood, he also himself likewise took part of the same, that through death he might destroy him that had the power of death, that is the devil. 15, and delivered them who through fear of death were all their lifetime subject to bondage. That's why we must continue to walk in the wisdom of God. We must continue to fear and reverence the holy name of the Lord, so that we will never ever be under the fear of death. He who fears God will not fear death, because death is a necessary end on this earth, but there's life after this earth. As long as your hope is not only in this world, and your hope is to continue to fight a good fight of faith, holding on to eternal life, can be sure that the second coming of the Lord will not take you on our ways. And as you continue in this, remain blessed. In Jesus' name, amen.
1: Oh, hallelujah. Glory to God. As the word and the message of life has gone forth, let us open our mouth and thank the Lord. Father, in the name of Jesus, we thank you that we can sing your praise from the ends of the earth and give you glory. We thank you that our lives and works of our hands can sing to you a new song and declare your glory. Even as your word and message of life has sounded out across the nations, Father, we ask this day, let it take roots into the hearts of men, that men's life will take root in it downward to bear fruit upwards. In Jesus' name, let the Spirit in it give life to every hearer today in the name of Jesus Christ. Let the wilderness and the cities lift up their voices. Let the inhabitants of the nations sing out. For light has come, the glory of the Lord is risen, and those sitting in darkness shall see this light and follow it in Jesus' name. Father, may the words of our prayer today go forth quickly and powerfully. Let it shake the things that need to be shaken, so that the things that need to remain will remain. In Jesus' name we pray, amen. Acts chapter 4 verse 5 says, and I read, and it came to pass on the next day that their rulers, elders and scribes, as well as Annas the high priest, Caiaphas, John and Alexander, and as many as were of the family of the high priest, were gathered together at Jerusalem. Hallelujah. Against who were they gathered? Peter and John. It doesn't matter the gathering against any true child of God, true minister or servant of Jesus. Hear what God already spoke in Isaiah 54 verse 15. It says, indeed they shall surely assemble, but not because of me. Whoever assembles against you shall fall for your sake. So, child of God, fear not any gathering that is not in the name of Jesus. As they gather, so shall they fall for your sake. For thus says the Lord God in Isaiah 43 verses 3 to 4, saying, I am the Lord thy God, the Holy One of Israel, thy Savior. I gave Egypt for thy ransom, Ethiopia and Sheba for your sake. Since you were precious in my sight, you have been honored, and I have loved you. Therefore, I will give men for you and people for your life. And God proved himself in this for Mordecai, causing Haman to fall before Mordecai, that even Haman's wise men and his wife Zeresh said to him in Esther chapter 6 verse 13, if Mordecai, before whom you have begun to fall, is of Jewish descent, you will not prevail against him, but will surely fall before him. If God did it for Mordecai, he will yet do it again and again. Oh, people of God, so let's pray. Pray for yourself. Pray with me that every genuine believer will continue to strive to remain precious, honorable, and loved in God's sight, will remain living in righteousness. Pray with me. Heavenly Father, we thank you that you are the one who causes us to triumph always in Jesus Christ and gives us the victory over sin, over self, and over Satan. Great and mighty God, how terribly you have smitten the enemies of your people. We pray, Lord, that those who are called by your name and call your name in truth will continue to have grace and wisdom to remain living in righteousness, being obedient to your word, presenting our bodies a living sacrifice, holy and acceptable unto you. For it's only in righteousness that we are established and kept free and far from oppression and terror. Father, we pray and declare that peoples and things gathering and assembling against us shall fall for our sakes, to the praise and glory of your holy name. In Jesus' name we pray, amen. Our next prayer is taken from Acts chapter 4, verse 7, and I read, "And when they had set them in the midst, they asked, 'By what power or by what name have you done this?'" People of God, hear Peter's reply in verse 10. "Let it be known to you all and to all the people of Israel that by the name of Jesus Christ of Nazareth, whom you crucified, whom God raised from the dead, by him this man stands here before you whole." Hallelujah. Glory to God, who has exalted the name of Jesus and given him the name that is above every other name, that at his name every knee shall bow and every tongue confess that Jesus is Lord. The name of Jesus is authority and power. As Jesus said it in Matthew chapter 28 verse 18, saying, "All authority has been given to me in heaven and on earth." So let us pray that every believer, minister and servants of Jesus Christ in truth will walk in the power and authority in the name of Jesus and walk in the power that they have received in Jesus Christ. For blessed is he who comes in the name of the Lord. Let us pray. Abba Father in heaven, we thank you, Heavenly Father, for you have given us the name of Jesus Christ, the name that is exalted above every other name. The name of the Lord is a strong tower. The righteous run to it, they are saved. May every believer continue, Abba Father, to declare your word in the name of Jesus Christ, to walk in the fullness of power of the name of Jesus Christ, and to go forth in power to reach the unreached as witnesses of Jesus in the name of Jesus. And we pray, Abba Father, that these signs will follow them in the name of Jesus, that they will cast out demons, they will speak with new tongues, they will take up serpents, and if they drink any deadly thing, it will by no means hurt them, that they will lay hands on the sick and they will recover. In Jesus' name we pray, amen. And in Acts chapter 4, verse 8, the Bible says, "Then Peter, filled with the Holy Spirit, said to them," hallelujah. We thank God that the anointing that we have on the inside of us, the anointing of the Holy Spirit, that is what empowers. So you're going to pray for yourself that you will not reduce in spiritual strength, in grace, and in boldness. In Isaiah chapter 41 verse 15, God assures those who remain strong, saying, "Behold, I will make you into a new sharp threshing instrument, having teeth. Thou shalt thresh the mountains and beat them small, and shall make the hills as chaff." We see this in Peter. So let's pray. Pray and say, "Lord, make me. Father, make me a sharp threshing instrument." Let us pray. Father, in the name of Jesus Christ, we thank you for the assurance of your word. Lord, we thank you for the continual filling of the Holy Spirit, which your people enjoy every moment. And so, Father, we thank you for this word that has come forth. Abba, Father, we pray, O Lord God, that it will make sharp threshing instruments of men. Father, let the hearers across the nations, O Lord God, be turned into new sharp threshing instruments, having teeth, that they may thresh the mountains of problems, of circumstances in men's lives, and beat them small, and shall make the hills of situations as chaff. They shall fan them, and the winds shall carry them away, and the whirlwinds shall scatter the problems, that the name of Jesus Christ will be glorified, and we shall have joy and glory in the Holy One of Israel. Thank you, Abba Father. Take your praise, your glory, your honor from our lives. In Jesus' name, amen. We have heard the word about religion. Religion is evil. It's a bad spirit because it's about serving God without the Holy Spirit. Religion serves to protect the status quo, but stifles the preaching of the gospel of Jesus Christ and the teachings of the doctrines of the Word of God. So we are going to pray as a sharp threshing instrument that you are and have been made. Let us pray against the spirit of religion and pull down its stronghold and release those who have not been living in the freedom of the grace that is in Christ Jesus Christ, nor have been filled or led by the Holy Spirit, that they will now access God's freedom through Jesus Christ. Let us pray. Father, we pray in the name of Jesus and standing in the authority of your word proclaimed today, and pray in the name of Jesus Christ, your son, against every spirit of religion. By the blood of Jesus Christ, we pull down the bonds of religion and holds of religious spirits, holding men down in captivity. And we cast down every tongue and the doctrines of men, doctrines of the prosperity Christianity that is raising itself against the word, knowledge, and truth of Jesus Christ, causing men to walk disorderly and out of the way, the truth and life as shown by Jesus Christ. In the name of Jesus, we tear down the veils of men seeking to earn approval of church leaders and of fellow men instead of seeking the approval of God. And Father, because you have not given us the spirit of bondage again to fear, but the spirit of adoption whereby we cry, Abba Father, by the blood of Jesus, I set men across the nations free from the spirit of hypocrisy in Jesus' name. And I pray for those struggling and trying by works to earn God's love, Father, that you may grant them the spirit of understanding of the gift of grace that you have given us in Christ Jesus. Thank you, Abba Father. Let your name be glorified in these lives. In Jesus' name I pray, amen. And our last prayer point today is taken from Acts chapter 4, verses 11 to 12, saying, "This is the stone which was rejected by you builders, which has become the chief cornerstone." Verse 12, "Nor is there salvation in any other, for there is no other name under heaven given amongst men by which we must be saved." Hallelujah. This is the gospel truth and the truth of Jesus Christ, which every minister, servant of God who has been called, must preach. And I tell you, every call will be challenged, tested, and proved. There may be scourgings, but just be sure you make your call and election sure and remain content in whatever state, in whatever work or ministry you are called into. As 1 Corinthians chapter 1 from verse 26 says, "For you see your calling, brethren, how that not many wise men after the flesh, not many mighty, not many noble are called, but God has chosen the foolish things of the world to confound the wise, and God has chosen the weak things of the world to confound the things which are mighty." So if you are a minister today, genuinely standing, pray for yourself that you remain in the grace and ministry you have been called into. And join me to pray for the ministers who may have fallen out of the way, that they will be revived and return to remain in the grace and ministry they have been called into. Let us pray. Father, in the name of Jesus Christ, we pray, O Lord God, for all you have called and chosen and brought near to you. You make your ministers flames of fire. Father, we pray that everyone will be diligent to show themselves approved unto you and have patience to remain there. Father, may they remain steadfast In the grace and ministry they are called into, using the gifts and talents bestowed on them and their offices to serve the body of Christ unto edification and for the advancement of their kingdom, not for gain and not for self-glorying, for godliness with contentment is great gain. Father, may their obedience be full and fulfilled with patience to persevere, to preach that salvation is in no other except the name of Jesus Christ. Thank you, Abba Father. In Jesus' name we pray, amen and amen.
2: Revival now. Reviving the minister, the family, and the nations.

lot in our workplaces, in our employments, in our businesses, Lord. We have heard, we have seen, we have received testimonies, Lord, how you have defended us, Lord. Even when we were not around, Lord, you defended us, Heavenly Father. Help us to continue to lean and rely on you, Father God, all the days of our lives, Father. Take your glory, your honor, and praise, Lord. We ask this prayer in Jesus' name. Amen. Amen. We're reading Numbers chapter 12 from verse 10. It says, "And the cloud departed from off the tabernacle, and behold, Miriam became leprous, white as snow. And Aaron looked upon Miriam, and behold, she was leprous. And Aaron said unto Moses, Alas, my Lord, I beseech thee, lay not the sin upon us, wherein we have done foolishly, and where we have sinned. Let her not be as one dead, of whom the flesh is half consumed when she cometh out of his mother's womb." Hallelujah. So another interesting character is Aaron. You see, from beginning, sometimes I feel like praying that we will not be like Aaron, who will be gullible and who will get into these wrong company and who will be affected, influenced very easily by the crowd, by the people. Anybody having a wrong conversation, you stroll around trying to be part of that. But sometimes I feel it's also dangerous to hang around with people like Aaron, who are there and who always somehow he gets away from the judgment. He escapes it and the other person gets stuck with it, which is what happened with Miriam. He was also party to the conversation. So we'll pray. It's important to keep good company. It's important to keep good conversation. Do not be gullible. Do not be drawn into all these wrong discussions, these wrong, because you will become party to it. And eventually you will also face the judgment for it. That's what Moses told Aaron also when he became a leader, interim leader for the people, and he made the calf. Aaron, Moses said, "What big sin have you brought on these people? You were left in charge and this is what you did." So we'll pray for ourselves. We will not be tossed to and fro easily by every wind of doctrine, by every conversation, by every gathering of people. Oh, be inquisitive and get there. Oh, what's happening? What are you guys talking about? It's not good for you to be party to every discussion, every conversation. The Bible says, "Blessed is the man who does not walk in the counsel of the ungodly, not stand in the way of the sinners, not sits in the seat of the scornful. His delight is in the law of the Lord." I am delighting in the law of the Lord. I am not interested in any of this. So let's open our mouths and pray. We shall continue to delight in the law of the Lord, and we shall keep ourselves away from every evil communication, for every evil discussion, from every evil conspiracy. Even our children, they will know, they will be discreet who to keep company with, who to stay away from. Let's open our mouths and pray. Gracious Heavenly Father, Lord, we thank you, Lord, for all that you have done, Lord. We pray, Father, for ourselves, for our children, Lord. We will learn how to walk with discretion, Heavenly Father, through your Holy Spirit, Lord, through the discernment that we have from your Holy Spirit, Lord, to be able to keep ourselves away from wrong company, from evil communications, from bad influences, Heavenly Father. May we not be party to it, Lord. May we not throw in our lot with the wicked, Heavenly Father. May we not put our hands into iniquity, Father God. Even our children, as they are growing up, Lord, let them understand the danger of being party to the wicked, to those who commit sin, Heavenly Father. But let us continue to have our delight in your law, Father God. Let us continue to enjoy your presence, Heavenly Father. Let us continue to rejoice in serving you, Lord, gladly, Father God. Let us not find time for these useless things and these vanities, Heavenly Father. Let us continue to keep ourselves busy with your work and with kingdom work, Father God. We bless your name. We glorify your name, Lord. We thank you, Father, for all that you have done, Father. Take your glory, your honor, and praise, Lord. We ask this prayer in Jesus' name. Amen. Amen. Verse 13 says, Numbers 12, verse 13, it says, "And Moses cried unto the Lord, saying, Heal her now, O God, I beseech thee." Hallelujah. That's the heart of Moses. And what I like about Moses is, Moses never denied a request for intercession. Anybody who ever asked Moses, "Pray for me," Moses never said no. He always stepped forward and prayed. And that is the heart. And you know why Moses could do that? Because Moses was confident in who he was and his relationship with God. He was not threatened by Miriam. He was not threatened by Aaron. He knows who God has called him to be. So he's like, "Lord, forgive them. They have made a mistake. Just restore her." So we'll pray for ourselves, intercessors. Never refuse a request for intercession. Never back down from your position of standing in the gap. Because God sought for one person to stand in the gap. That's how important even one intercessor is. So we'll open our mouths and we'll pray. We shall continue to stand in the gap and continue to trust in the grace and the confidence that we have with God. We are not threatened by people around us, but we rather pray for them that God will bring them up even to that level, that they will also be able to stand in the gap for others. Let's pray.

0: Gracious Heavenly Father, Lord, we thank you, Father God, for who you have called us to be, Lord. We thank you, Lord, for the relationship that we have with you, Lord. Lord, we thank you, for there is no insecurity in us, Lord. We pray we shall remain confident in who we are in you, Father God, and help us remain standing in the gap, Lord, praying for those who are around us, Heavenly Father. Lord, we pray, Father God, we shall never refuse to pray for anyone around us, Heavenly Father, for they all need your blessing, Lord. They all need prayers, Heavenly Father. And we shall not draw back from this ministry of intercession, Lord, for it is a place of privilege for those who are in it, Heavenly Father. We thank you, Lord, for calling us, Lord, giving us the grace to stand in the gap, Heavenly Father. Take your glory, your honor, and praise, Lord. We ask this prayer in Jesus' name. Amen. Amen. And lastly, verse 14, Numbers 12, verse 14, it says, And the Lord said unto Moses, If a father had but spit in her face, should she not be ashamed 7 days? Let her be shut out from the camp 7 days. And after that, let her be received in again. And Miriam was shut out from the camp 7 days, and the people journeyed not till Miriam was brought in again. And afterward, the people removed from Hazeroth and pitched in the wilderness of Paran. Hallelujah. So what did God do? He's like, she needs to learn a lesson. Let her learn that lesson. So many times when you're going through something, God doesn't hate you. God doesn't want to destroy you. He just wants you to learn the lesson and not repeat it again. That's why God chastises, God corrects. That's why we go through trials and temptations. So we'll pray, let us not lose our focus and be distracted. Oh, God is doing this with me. But let us say, Lord, what are you trying to teach me? What are you trying? What change are you trying to bring about in me? And let us receive it and go out. It says that chastisement brings forth a good result, a pleasing result in you. Let's open our mouths and pray that we shall not be discouraged, but we shall learn what the Lord wants to teach us. Father God, we praise you and we thank you, Lord, for your correction, Lord, for it is a sign of your love that you love us. That's why you are correcting, you're chastising us, Heavenly Father. Lord, we pray none of us shall be destroyed in it, Lord, but we shall learn, Lord, and we shall come forth to be better, Heavenly Father, than before, Lord. Take your glory, your honor, and praise, Lord. We ask this prayer in Jesus' name. Amen. Amen.
1: God bless you, everyone. Let's turn our Bibles to Genesis chapter 45, and I will read from verse 1. Genesis 45 from verse 1. It says, Then Joseph could not restrain himself before all those who stood by him, and he cried out, Make everyone go out from me. So no one stood with him while Joseph made himself known to his brothers. And he wept aloud, and the Egyptians and the house of Pharaoh heard it. Verse 3, Then Joseph said to his brothers, I am Joseph. Does my father still live? But his brothers could not answer him, for they were dismayed in his presence. And Joseph said to his brothers, Please come near to me. So they came near. Then he said, I am Joseph, your brother, whom you sold into Egypt. But now, do not therefore be grieved or angry with yourself, because you sold me here, for God sent me before you to preserve life. Hallelujah. Over here, we see that Joseph finally reveals himself to the brothers. And he says in verse 5, But now, do not therefore be grieved or angry with yourself. The brothers treated Joseph harshly, and Joseph had all the reason to be angry, to be revengeful, because he was in that power, he was in that position where he could have done anything he wanted. But instead of treating his brothers harshly, he forgave them. He loved his brothers. He forgave. He did not hold any bitterness in his heart. And rather he said to his brothers, but now do not be grieved or angry with yourself. He's also telling his brothers, you also don't need to be guilty of yourselves. He forgave his brothers. So we need to pray for ourselves, that we shall forgive others as Christ has forgiven us. Ephesians 4:32 says, Be kind to one another, tender-hearted, forgiving one another, as God in Christ forgave you. We'll pray for ourselves. There will be instances when people deal harshly with you. They might have wronged you. They might have done things to hurt you. But we'll pray. We will have a heart of forgiveness. May none of us hold bitterness in our heart towards one another. But let us love, knowing that Christ also forgave us. Christ also was merciful towards us. So let's open our mouth and pray. Father God, we thank you, we praise you, we magnify your name, Lord. Lord, we commit ourselves into your hands, Father God. Lord, we pray, Lord, you give us a heart that forgives others, Father God. Lord, we pray, Lord, may none of us hold grudges, Father God. May none of us have evil thoughts about one another, Father God. But Lord, we pray, Lord, let us love one another. Let us be merciful, Father God, as you

0: breaking of glory, that all our children, in the name of Jesus Christ, they shall walk in the obedience to your word. Father God, they shall walk in your fear, continue to represent you well, Father God, serve you in spirit and in truth, Father God, so that their steps will not be hindered, O Lord God. And when they run, they shall not stumble, King of glory. Father God, we pray that they shall take firm hold of your instruction, O Lord God, and your word shall never depart from their eyes, from their heart, Father God, but they shall meditate on your word day and night, Lord, that they may be wise, Father God. Lord, we thank you. We give you glory, honor, and all praise. In Jesus' mighty name we pray. Amen. I'm reading Proverbs chapter 23, verse 20. It says, do not mix with wine bibbers or with gluttonous eaters of meat, for the drunkard and the glutton will come to poverty, and drowsiness will clothe a man with rags. Hallelujah. So it's a instruction, and it says, it's a warning also at the same time. It's saying, do not mix. So we are still praying for our children that they shall not join, they shall not walk, they shall not sit, they shall not stand with such people who are operating in this category. It says that do not mix with wine bibbers or with gluttoners, eaters of meat. So we'll pray for our children that they shall be in the right company, in the company of godly men and women. Bible says that bad company corrupts good manners. We are still praying for our children. They are growing, and they have to grow in the knowledge of God, in the will of God, in the word of God. As we are praying for them, they will continue to remain in the right company. Hallelujah. They shall not be deceived in the name of Jesus Christ, because they are in the world, but they are not of the world. And as we are praying for them, we'll pray that they shall walk with wise, that they may be wise in the name of Jesus Christ. I will read Luke 21 verse 36 very quickly. It says, but take heed to yourself, lest your hearts be weighed down with carousing, drunkenness, and cares of this life, and that day come on you unexpectedly. And verse 39 says, watch therefore and pray always, that you may be counted worthy to escape all these things that will come to pass, and to stand before the Son of Man. We are still praying for our children, that they shall be watchful, they shall be vigilant, they shall be careful in which company they are in their classes, in their school, in their friend circle, in their neighborhood. And we as a parent, we will continue to pray for them, that they shall walk worthy of their calling, they shall walk worthy, and they shall escape the things which is going to come, and that they may stand before the Lord. Hallelujah. Let's open our mouth and pray. Father God, we thank you. We give you all glory, honor, and all praise, Father God. Lord, we pray for our children, King of glory, that they shall walk properly, Father God. As your word says, Father God, not in lewdness, not in lust, not in strife, not in envy, in the name of Jesus Christ, not in drunkenness, Father God, but as they have received Christ, my Father, they shall put on, as they have put on Christ, Father God. Lord, they shall continue to walk in Christ, that they may not fulfill the lust of the flesh, Father God. And they shall give no provision for the flesh to fulfill its lust, Father God. Lord, we pray they shall not be deceived in the name of Jesus Christ, Father God. Lord, they shall never stand with those who are operating in this category, Father God, with such people, Father God, that those who have given them to these things, Father God. Lord, we pray that our children shall be wise to choose the wise company, Father God. They shall be with wise men and women, O Lord God. Lord, we pray, Father God, give them wisdom, Father God. They shall not be deceived, O Lord God. Lord, they shall walk properly, Father God, wherever they go, Lord. They shall behave properly, Father God, knowing that they are the children of the Most High God, Father God. Lord, we pray, King of glory, that they shall represent you well, Father God. Lord, we pray they shall be awakened to righteousness in the name of Jesus Christ, Father God. And Father God, as they have your knowledge, King of glory, they shall walk in this knowledge, Father God, that they are children of you, Father God. Lord, we pray that all our children shall walk in your fear, Father God, and continue to depart from evil, Father God. Lord, we pray, King of glory, that they shall represent you well, Father God, in every area of their lives, Father God. Lord, we pray, Father God, deliver them from the lust of the eyes, lust of the flesh, and the pride of life, Father God. As they have received Holy Spirit, Father God, they shall walk in your spirit, Lord. They shall walk in Christ, Father God. Lord, we pray that the truth of your word shall never depart from them, Lord. Lord, you direct their hearts and direct their steps, Father God, and be their God all the days of their lives, Father God. Lord, we thank you. We give you glory, honor, and all praise. In Jesus' mighty name we pray. Amen. I will read verse 22, Proverbs 23, verse 22. It says, listen to your father who begot you, and do not despise your mother when she is old. Hallelujah. So another advice and instruction for the children, that it said, listen to your father who begot you and your mother. Do not despise when your mother is old. So we are praying for our children, that all our children in the name of Jesus Christ shall obey their parents in the Lord. Hallelujah. In all things, because this is the first commandment with promise, that it may be well with them and God will add length of days in their life, so that the kingdom of God may expand. So the word of God will reach to every nation through our children and our children's children and coming generations. So we are still praying for our children, that they shall receive wisdom. They shall not be deceived. They shall not walk in darkness. As they have received Christ in their life, they shall walk in the light of Christ. They shall continue to walk in the light of the word of God. Let's open our mouth and pray. Father God, we thank you. We give you all glory, honor, and all praise, Lord. Lord, we present all our children to your throne of grace, and every soul, Father God, who has accepted you, Father God, through radio ministry, through the prayers of Lord God. Lord, your word is talking to every one of us, Lord. Lord, we pray that our children shall receive wisdom, O Lord God. They shall listen. They shall be careful how they are walking, Father God. Lord, as your word says, that they shall not despise their mothers, O Lord God. Our children shall never despise us when we are old. But Lord, they will take care of their parents well, Father God, because we are raising them in your word. We are raising them in your fear, Father God. And above all, Lord, we desire as a parent that all our children shall walk in your truth, Father God. Lord, we pray, Father God, that your spirit shall continue to lead them and guide them in all truth, Father God. They shall not be deceived, Father God, but they shall stand strong on the authority of your word, Lord. Lord, you direct their hearts and direct their steps, Father God, and we pray, King of glory, their heart shall be fixed in you, Jesus Christ. They shall always rely upon you, Father God, knowing that you are the strength of their heart, you are the strength of their bones, that you are the strength of their flesh, Father God. Lord, they shall know that without you, they cannot go far, Father God, and they shall know that in Christ they can do all things, because it is you who strengthens them, Father God. Lord, we pray that our children shall listen to the advice of their parents, Lord, the advice which comes from your word, Father God, and they shall keep it in their heart and walk with it, Father God. Lord, we thank you. We give you glory, honor, and all praise. In Jesus' mighty name we pray. Amen. I will read verse 23. It says, buy the truth and do not sell it. Also wisdom and instruction and understanding. Hallelujah. So it says, buy the truth. Our children, they have known the truth. Jesus Christ is the truth of the word of God. And we'll pray that they have known this truth. They shall continue to walk in this truth. They shall continue to share the truth of the word of God wherever they go. It says, buy the truth and do not sell it. So Jesus is the way, the truth, and life. And without Christ, there is no life. Without Christ, no one can come to the Father. Without Christ, there is no salvation. We'll pray. They shall never compromise themselves when it comes to stand on the authority of the truth of the word of God. Hallelujah. Wherever they go, they will continue to represent Christ well. And it says, and wisdom and instruction and understanding. So we'll pray they shall receive wisdom in all they're getting. They shall get understanding. They shall be wise in their generation. Hallelujah. And they shall not deny the truth. Jesus Christ is the truth. So they shall never deny Jesus Christ in any area of their life. Wherever they go, they shall represent their Christ well. And scripture says in Matthew chapter 10, I will quickly read verse 32 and 33. It says, therefore, whoever confesses me before men, him I will also confess before my Father who is in heaven. But whoever denies me before men, him I will also deny before my Father who is in heaven. So denying the truth is denying Christ. Hallelujah. We'll pray that our children shall not deny Christ in any circumstances. Let's open our mouth and pray. Father God, we thank you, for you are a great God, Lord, and greatly to be praised, my Father. You're full of love and compassion, Lord. We thank you, Father God, that your greatness is unsearchable, King of glory. Lord, we thank you for our families. We thank you for our children and our children's children and coming generations. Oh, Lord God, for they are in your hands, Father God. But Lord, as a parent, we pray for ourselves, Father God, give us patience, give us wisdom and the knowledge of your will, Father God, that we may raise our children according to your will, Father God. Lord, we pray, Father God, that our children shall continue to operate in your truth, Father God. They have known Christ, Father God, from now. The Lord, they shall walk with Christ, that they may be like Christ, Father God. They shall always set their mind on the things which are above, where Christ is seated, Father God. Lord, we pray, Father God, that our children shall never deny Christ, Father God, shall never deny your truth, O Lord God, but represent you well, Father God. Lord, it doesn't matter whatever they have to face tomorrow or whatever will come tomorrow, Father God, but they shall be strong in you and in the power of your might, Lord. Lord, we pray that they shall grow in the knowledge of your will, Father God, in all wisdom and spiritual understanding in the name of Jesus Christ, Lord. They shall meditate on your word day and night, Father God, and your word shall never depart from their heart, shall never depart from their mouth, Father God. Lord, we pray that they shall grow in your wisdom, in your understanding, in your knowledge, O Lord God. Lord, we thank you that your excellent spirit is resting upon all our children, Father God. The spirit of wisdom, the spirit of knowledge, the spirit of understanding, the spirit of counsel and might and the fear of the Lord shall continue to rest upon all our children, Father God, that they may represent you well, my Father. Lord, we thank you. We give you glory, honor and all praise. In Jesus' mighty name we pray. Amen. I will read verse 24. It says, the father of the righteous will greatly rejoice, and he who begets a wise child will delight in him. Let your father and your mother be glad, and let her who bore you rejoice. Hallelujah. So it says, when a father is raising a wise children, his heart will rejoice, greatly rejoice. It says, and he will have delight in him. It says that, let your father and your mother be glad, and he who bore you rejoice. So we'll pray for our children, that they shall continue to bring joy and happiness and peace and rejoicing to us, to our heart. Hallelujah. They shall never bring grief. They shall never be a cause of grief to us. And we'll pray above all to our Heavenly Father, because when God is seeing that all his children are walking in the truth, it is giving him great joy. And we'll pray that our children shall continue to bring joy to the Lord and to us as a parents and to the spiritual parents. Hallelujah. They shall never bring grief. They shall never bring confusion. They shall never bring pain to us, but we shall continue to rejoice in them, rejoice over them. Let's open our mouth and pray. Father God, we thank you. We give you all glory, Lord. We thank you, Father God, for the fruit of womb, Father God. It is from you, Father God. All our children, they are blessed from you, Father God, and you have given them into our hands, Father God. Lord, we pray for our children, King of Glory, that they shall continue to bring joy to us, Father God. Lord, we shall continue to rejoice greatly when we see them growing in you and in your word, Father God, not compromising themselves with the things of this world, Father God. Lord, and it shall bring greater joy to you, Father God, when you see our children walking and serving you in spirit and in truth, Father God. Lord, we pray that our children shall be a joyful children in our house, O Lord God. Lord, we pray, King of Glory, they shall never bring grief to us, Lord, but they shall always bring joy and happiness, Father God. They shall bring honor to us, to our name, Father God. Lord, we pray, Father God, that your grace is sufficient for them, Lord. Each day your grace shall be multiplied to them, Father God, that they may continue to grow thereby, Father God. Lord, we thank you. We give you glory, honor and all praise. In Jesus' mighty name we pray. Amen.
1: God bless you all. Let's open to 2 Samuel 22. 2 Samuel 22 from verse 1. And David spake unto the Lord the words of this song in the day that the Lord had delivered him out of the hand of all his enemies and out of the hand of Saul. And he said, the Lord is my rock and my fortress and my deliverer. The God of my rock, in him will I trust. He is my shield and the horn of my salvation, my high tower and my refuge, my savior. Thou savest me from violence. Amen. So we know the kind of troubles that David faced from enemies on all sides, from Saul, who was continuously hunting him down. And he was always on the run, living in difficult, inhospitable environments. So he went through many trials, but he continued to put his trust in the Lord. And he's describing the ways that God protected him. He said, he was my rock. So he was able to stand on a solid ground because of God. God continued to keep him and preserve him. He was his fortress. He defended him, shielded him, and he was his deliverer. He delivered him from the hands of his enemies. Amen. So we are going to pray that we shall continue to put our trust in the Lord. And there is a day when the Lord has purposed to bring us out of whatever you are facing. You know, so David never gave up hope despite the challenges, the difficulties, the many setbacks he faced. He continued to put his trust in the Lord. So we are going to pray that we shall continue to make our refuge in the Lord. He's our rock. As long as we're standing on him, we shall come out of whatever we are facing, and we shall come forth with a song like David. And he was able to sing from his heart because he knew what he went through and he knew what God did for him. Amen. So let's pray. Father God, we thank you, Father. We praise you. We bless you, Lord. Lord, we thank you, Father, for being our fortress, our refuge, Lord, our strong defense, my Father God. Lord, we thank you, Father, for you are with us, Lord, in every situation, everything that we go through, my Father, Lord. Lord, we are not alone, Father. And Lord, we thank you for you will always make a way for your people, my Father God. Lord, we know that all things work together for our good, Father, Lord. Lord, we shall not cast away our confidence, my Father, which has a great recompense of reward, my Father, Lord. Lord, but we shall continue to declare, my Father, that the Lord is our strength. The Lord is our refuge. He's our fortress, my Father God. Lord, our hope is in you, Father, Lord. Our eyes are lifted up unto the hills, my Father, for our help comes from you alone, Father, Lord. We thank you. We praise you, Lord. In Jesus' name we pray. Amen. And verse 4 says, I'll call on the Lord who is worthy to be praised. So shall I be saved from my enemies. So we're going to pray that any situation, maybe call on the name of the Lord. Whatever comes across your way, whatever challenge, don't be crestfallen. Don't be fear-stricken. You know, continue to call on the name of the Lord. Don't think, oh, I don't have anybody. Who am I going to call in this hour? You know, first call on the Lord. And that is what we need to do. I will call on the Lord who is worthy to praise. So shall I be saved from my enemies. So, you know, it's God who saves us from situations, circumstances, from people who may want to hurt us in some way or the other. You know, it's God who works behind the scenes to deliver us. Amen. So let's pray that our first point of call shall always be the Lord. Father God, we thank you, Father God. Lord, we pray, Lord, that our heart shall not be moved by evil tidings, Lord. Our hearts are fixed, my Father, trusting in you, Father God. Lord, in any situation, Lord, let us open our mouths and call upon your name, Lord Jesus, Father. Lord, we know, Lord, that your name is above every other name, my Father. At your name, my Father, every knee shall bow, my Father. Every tongue shall confess that you are Lord, Father, Lord. We thank you, Father, for the name of Jesus, Father, Lord. We thank you, Father, for being our refuge, our strength, Father. Lord, we shall continue to be strong in you, Lord, and in the power of your might, Father, Lord. Lord, we thank you, Father, Lord. None of us shall be afraid, my Father, Lord, but we shall wait on the Lord, my Father, and be of good courage, my Father, Lord, for you shall continue to strengthen our hearts, Father. We thank you. We praise you, Lord. In Jesus' name we pray. Amen. And verse 7 says, in my distress, I called upon the Lord and cried to my God, and he did hear my voice out of his temple, and my cry did enter into his ears. Then the earth shook and trembled. The foundations of heaven moved and shook because he was wroth. Amen. Now the word of God says, let God arise and his enemies be scattered. Amen. May God continue to arise for us in our situations, our circumstances. He says, I called upon the Lord, and he says, my cry entered into his ears. So the word of God tells us the eyes of the Lord are upon the righteous and his ears are open to their prayers. Amen. So we need to remain in the ways of righteousness. Amen. And so when we call, the Lord will hear us. Amen. He does not make the heaven above us brass. When we call on his name and when we walk in righteousness, you know, he's attentive, he's open to listen to our prayers. So let's pray that the Lord shall continue to show himself strong on our behalf in every situation, every circumstance. Father God, we thank you, Father. We praise you, Lord. Lord, we pray that you shall help us, my Father, to continue in your ways, my Father God, to be pleasing to you, my Father God, in our words, in our thoughts, in our deeds, our actions, my Father God. May we continue to give you good pleasure, Father God. Lord, our desire, our prayer is that you shall always hear us, Lord, when we call upon your name, my Father, Lord, and that you would show yourself strong on our behalf, Lord. Your word says the eyes of the Lord run to and fro throughout the whole earth to show himself strong on behalf of those whose heart is perfect toward you, Lord. Lord, give us a heart that is perfect toward you, my Father God. We thank you, we praise you, Lord. Lord, you are our defense, my Father, Lord, and we know that you shall fight every battle that comes across our way, my Father God. Lord, we choose to stand behind you, my Father God. We choose to follow you, my Father God. May you continue to direct our steps, Lord. We thank you, we praise you, Lord. Jesus' name we pray. Amen. Let's look at verse 17. It says, He sent from above, He took me, He drew me out of many waters. He delivered me from my strong enemy and from them that hated me, for they were too strong for me. Amen. So it doesn't matter how strong the enemy is, you know, it doesn't matter how strong that situation is, you know, and it doesn't matter whether it's trying to swallow you up. You know, the Lord will not give us up. Amen. It says, He sent from above. You know, God will send help from above. Amen. Our help comes from above. He took me. He pulled David out of all those troubles. You know, He says, He drew me out of many waters. That means, you know, he had so many problems, so many things troubling him, but the Lord, you know, brought him out of it all. So we're going to pray, you know, that it says, He delivered from them that hated me, for they were too strong for me. So we're going to pray that we shall not be intimidated, overwhelmed by situations, circumstances, or people, you know, because it's not us who, we're not going in our own strength. It's not about us, you know, it's about the God that we have put our trust in. Amen. And there is nothing too hard, too difficult for Him. There's nothing too strong to withstand God. Amen. So let's pray. Father God, we thank You, Father God. Lord, we pray, Lord, that our eyes shall continue to look unto You, my Father God, for our deliverance, our help. Father, for You have sent Your word to heal us, to deliver us, Father God. Lord, there's nothing too hard, nothing too difficult for You, Lord. Lord, we shall continue to believe in You, my Father God, Lord. We shall not stagger at the promises of God, my Father, Lord. But Lord, we shall be firm in faith, my Father, trusting You, my Father, believing Your word, my Father God. Lord, we shall continue to stand on Your promises, my Father, for Your promises are yea and amen, my Father God. Lord, we pray, Lord, that nothing shall intimidate us, my Father. Nothing shall strike fear in our hearts, my Father, for You have not given us a spirit of fear, but of power and of love and of a sound mind, my Father, Lord. Lord, we shall continue to put our trust in You, my Father, Lord. Whoso puts his trust in the Lord shall be safe, Father. And Lord, we know that we shall continue to be safe and secure, Lord, for our hearts are resting in You, Father, Lord. We thank You. We praise You, Lord. In Jesus' name we pray. Amen. And let's look at verse 22. It says, For I have kept the ways of the Lord and have not wickedly departed from my God. 23. For all His judgments were before me, and as for His statutes, I did not depart from them. 24. I was also upright before Him and have kept myself from iniquity. Amen. So David says that he has kept the ways of the Lord. He says, I have kept the ways of the Lord and have not wickedly departed from my God. So it is to our own advantage. It is for our own good that we should remain seeking the Lord, serving the Lord. It doesn't make a big difference to God, you know, whether we seek Him or not. He's God. But it is for us. And that is because of His great love. He has chosen to give us access to Himself. And we can go boldly to the throne room of grace. And it is through Jesus Christ that we have this access. So let's pray that we shall not do anything to disrupt our relationship with the Father. He has reconciled us to Himself and He has given us this right to call Him Abba Father. Amen. So let's pray that we shall continue to depart from evil. We shall continue to depart from everything that God dislikes. Let's pray. Father God, we thank You. Father, we praise You. Lord, Lord, we pray, Father God, that we shall continue to foster our relationship with You, Father God. Lord, help us, Lord, that we may continue to depart from every form of iniquity, my Father God. Lord, iniquity shall not have any rest in our land, my Father. The road of the wicked shall not rest in our land, my Father God. Lord, we shall not give place to the devil, my Father God. Lord, help us, Father, strengthen us that we may continue to please You, Lord. Continue to do those things that give You delight, Father God. Lord, You have created us to give You good pleasure, Lord. Let our lives, Lord, our families, Lord, our conversations, Lord, our children, Lord, give You delight, my Father God. Let it bring You good pleasure, my Father God. Lord, let the things that we talk about, my Father, Lord, bring You glory, Father God. We thank You. We praise You, Lord. In Jesus' name we pray. Amen. And let's look at verse 26. It says, With the merciful, Thou wilt show Thyself merciful. And with the upright man, Thou wilt show Thyself upright. With the pure, Thou wilt show Thyself pure. And with the froward, Thou wilt show Thyself unsavory. Amen. So we can see, you know, that everybody likes to receive mercy. Everybody likes to be dealt with uprightly. But the word of God says that, you know, we have to be merciful. So that is what He says, you know, love your neighbor as yourself and love the Lord your God with all your heart, with all your mind, with all your strength. So we are going to pray that we shall continue to be merciful, because we already prayed that, you know, we have to overcome evil with good, and we should not harbor bitterness in our hearts. We should not be unforgiving. And as the word of God tells us, we are not able to love the brother that we see. You know, how can we love the God that we cannot see? Amen. And if you don't love your brother, you walk in darkness. That's what the word of God says. So let's pray that we shall continue to be merciful. We shall continue to walk uprightly, because what we sow, we shall reap. Amen. Do unto others as we would have them do unto us. Amen. So let's pray. Father God, we thank you. Father God, Lord, we pray that you shall help us, my Father, to be obedient to your word, my Father God. Lord, help us to have a heart that is forgiving, my Father, that is loving, my Father, that is compassionate and merciful to those around us, my Father God. Lord, help us, my Father, to operate in purity, my Father God. Lord, with the pure, you will show yourself pure, my Father God. Lord, we desire, my Father, to receive, my Father, the good that you have purposed for us, my Father God, for us and our families, Lord. We thank you, Father, for giving us this eternal life, my Father, Lord. Though we did not deserve it, my Father, you gave it to us. It is a gift of God, Father, Lord. Lord, we thank you, Father, for your loving kindness, your mercy, my Father, Lord. Lord, you did not even spare your own son, my Father, but you delivered him for us all, my Father, Lord. Lord, help us to be selfless, Lord, in serving you, my Father, in serving the body of Christ, my Father, God. Help us to operate in love towards everyone, my Father, Lord. Help us to overcome evil with good, Lord, as your word says, Lord. We thank you, we praise you, Lord. In Jesus' name we have prayed. Amen.
2: 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Revive.

that men may hear the truth, come to the light of the truth, and walk in the truth. Dr. Ihemeh N. Ndukwe, a missionary in the Middle East and Asia for more than 21 years, graced with a word for revival, now comes your way on Revival Now. 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Revival Now.

Jesus spoke of himself in John chapter 9 verse 5, saying, "As long as I am in the world, I am the light of the world." So God did not send his son into the world to condemn the world, but that the world through him might be saved. He that believeth in him is not condemned, but he that believeth not is condemned already. And this is the condemnation, that light is come into the world, and men love darkness rather than the light. For everyone that doeth evil hates the light, neither comes to the light. But he that doeth the truth comes to the light, that his deeds may be made manifest that they are wrought in God. When men hear the truth and come to the truth, come to its light, walk in the truth, walk in the light, do deeds of the truth, this is revival. To minister is Dr. Ihemé N. Ndukwe. Dr. Ihemé Ndukwe has been a missionary in the Middle East and Asia for more than 21 years. Dr. Ihemé Ndukwe is graced with the word for revival now, reviving the ministers, the families, and the nations, preaching the word of God, pure and unadulterated, in demonstration of the Spirit and of power, so that men's faith is not on enticing words of man's wisdom, but in the power of God. You can sit under this anointing and remain the same. Revival now.

them. Our message today is taken from Hebrews chapter 11, verse 7. By faith, Noah, being warned of God of things not seen as yet, moved with fear, prepared an ark to the saving of his house, by the which he condemned the world and became heir of the righteousness which is by faith. So the word of God is telling us about a man called Noah who walked by faith. Genesis chapter 6 verse 9 says this: these are the generations of Noah. Noah was a just man and perfect his generations. And Noah walked with God. That's what it means to walk by faith. He walked with God. He believed God. He obeyed God. He did what God told him to do. So the scripture is telling us here, by faith, simply put, by believing what God told him to do and trusting in the Lord, after God had warned him of things not yet seen, God admonished him of things yet to come, things he has not yet seen. He moved with fear. He was worried. He was cautious. And he being cautious and obedient to the word of God, the Bible says he prepared an ark as God had instructed him to do, to the saving of his house. Say, by the which he condemned the world and became heir of the righteousness, which is by faith. What did Noah do and what did God tell him to do? The scripture shows it to us in that Genesis chapter 6 from verse 13. Say, and God said unto Noah, the end of all flesh is come before me, for the earth is filled with violence through them. And behold, I will destroy them with the earth. So God gave a reason why he's going to destroy the whole earth, because the whole earth was full of violence through the eyes of man. So God gave him instruction what to do. One thing is to receive instruction, and another thing is to obey the instruction of what he have told to do. So God gave him instruction in that verse 14. He said, make thee an ark of gopher wood. Rooms shall thou make in the ark, and shall pitch it within and without with pitch. Verse 15. And this is the fashion which thou shalt make it of. The length of the ark shall be 300 cubits, the breadth of it 50 cubits, and the height of it 30 cubits. When God gives instruction, he's specific, he's direct. So God gave him instruction on how to make this ark and gave him specific measurements. He continued in verse 16. Say, a window shall thou make to the ark, and a cubit shall I finish it above, and the door of the ark shall I set in the side thereof and lower. Second and third stories shall thou make it. Verse 17, and behold, I do bring a flood of waters upon the earth to destroy all flesh, wherein is the breath of life from under heaven, and everything that is in the earth shall die. Listen. Whenever God gives instruction on what to do, is to help you to escape from whatever is coming. So he gave Noah this instruction on how to preserve life and gave him reason why he's doing this. Because he wants to preserve those who are not involved in the violence, those who are walking righteously. He wanted to preserve. So don't play with the instruction of God. Hold fast to instruction. It is your life. That's what the scripture says in Proverbs chapter 4, verse 13. Say, take fast hold of instruction. Let her not go. Keep her, for she is thy life. The instruction of God will always keep you separate. It will distinguish you. It will lift you when you obey it. And when you purpose to receive it and to do it, you profit from it. And that's what God was showing to Noah here. And God's instruction, like I said, is very specific. It's measured. It's direct.
God doesn't miss words in his instructions. He continued in that Genesis chapter 6, verse 17, he said, and behold, I do bring a flood of waters upon the earth to destroy all flesh, wherein is the breath of life from under heaven, and everything that is in the air shall die. Verse 18, but with thee will I establish my covenant, and thou shalt come into the ark, thou and thy sons, and thy wife, and thy sons' wives with thee. Verse 19, and of every living thing of all flesh, two of every sort, shall thou bring into the ark, and to keep them alive with thee, they shall be male and female. Verse 20, of fowls after their kind, and of cattle after their kind, of every creeping thing of the earth after his kind, two of every sort shall come unto thee to keep them alive. 21, and take thou unto thee of all food that is eaten, and thou shalt gather it to thee, and shall be for food for thee and for them. Verse 22, said, thus did Noah, according to all that God commanded him, so did he. That's why Noah walked with God, because he obeyed God. There was no time he despised the instruction of God. Are you despising the instruction of righteousness? Anytime you despise the instruction of righteousness, you are not walking with God. That same instruction you may despise, maybe instruction that will lift you. It may be instruction that will preserve your life or preserve your family, and you are despising it, you'll be destroyed. Noah does not despise the instruction of the Lord. The scripture tells us in 2 Timothy chapter 3, from verses 16 to 17, say, all scripture is given by inspiration of God and is profitable for doctrine, for reproof, for correction, for instruction in righteousness, that the man of God may be perfect, thoroughly furnished unto all good works. So don't despise any word of God. Receive the instruction of righteousness. Receive the word of God. Walk with the word of God. The scripture says, receive my instruction and not silver and knowledge rather than choice gold. Because that is where your life is. When you receive the instruction of God and purpose to walk in it, you will find yourself secured. You find yourself protected and shielded. For wisdom is better than rubies, and all things that may be desired are not to be compared to it at all. So purpose to receive instruction and walk in it. The Bible said, Noah moved with fear of the Lord, not fear of the coming situation. But he was cautious of the coming situation. The fear of the Lord will lead you to obey his instruction, which will cause you to escape from the wrath to come, as Noah did. Say, by faith, Noah, being warned of God of things not seen as yet, moved with fear, prepared an ark to the saving of his house, by the which he condemned the world and became heir of the righteousness which is by faith. Noah obeyed and did what God commanded him to do. Matthew 24, from verse 37 to 39, said, but as the days of Noah were, so shall also the coming of the Son of Man be. For as in the days that were before the flood, they were eating and drinking, marrying and giving in marriage, until the day that Noah entered into the ark. Verse 39, and knew not until the flood came and took them all away, so shall also the coming of the Son of Man be. As we are receiving the instruction of righteousness, is for us to escape from the wrath to come. We must remain in that place of obedience to do what God told us to do. He said, Noah moved with fear as he was being warned. Even today, the word of God is coming to many. It's coming as instruction in righteousness. It's coming as correction. It's coming as a warning. It's coming as a teaching to help you to escape from the wrath to come. If you continue in the way of iniquity, just as he came in the days of Noah,
when people were busy eating and drinking, marrying and giving in marriage, until the day Noah entered into the ark and the flood came and took them. Don't wait until flood comes to take you away. As you receive the warning, as you receive the instruction in righteousness, purpose to obey it and do it. See, Noah did exactly what God told him to do. And while he was doing that, people must have been laughing at him. Brethren, if you obey the word of God and do what God has called you to do, people may be laughing at you. But make sure you are specifically doing exactly what God has called you to do. Let them laugh if they want to laugh. Remember, Moses was admonished of God when he was about to make the tabernacle. Say, for see, say he, that they make all things according to the pattern showed to thee in the mount. Are you walking in the way, the truth, and the love that is in Christ Jesus? Continue it. It doesn't matter how people are laughing at you. Signs are there for us to know that the second coming of our Lord and Savior is drawing near. And our responsibility is to hear the word and to warn those who have hardened themselves through the evil heart of unbelief. Lot at his own time warned his own family, his in-laws, to escape from the wrath to come. You have been saved so that from your home, begin to desire that the members of your family should be saved, should come into the saving knowledge of the Lord. Noah prepared the ark as God commanded him to save the entire family. God has saved you, that through you, light has come into your home, into your family, into all your acquaintances, all those that relate with you, so that you can bring them into the saving knowledge of the word of God. If you cease to do that, you are failing in your responsibility. The scripture shows us what Lot did as he was warned. In Genesis 19, from verse 12, and the man said unto Lot, has thou here any besides son-in-law and thy sons and thy daughters? And whatsoever thou hast in the city, bring them out of this place. Verse 13, for we destroy this place, because the cry of them is waxing great before the face of the Lord, and the Lord has sent us to destroy it. Verse 14, and Lot went out and spake unto his sons-in-law, which married his daughters, and said, up, get you out of this place, for the Lord will destroy this city. But he seemed as one that mocked unto his sons-in-law. Our responsibility is to share this ministry of reconciliation. We have been reconciled to God through Jesus Christ. And we have been given this ministry. We should not keep silent. We should share it to people, starting from our household to all people we know. If we fail to share it, then we have failed to give them the warning of the impending wrath that is about to come. And we need to do that. Each time God has given you a word for somebody, don't fail to give that word to somebody. It doesn't matter how hardened that person may be. If God has given you a word and said, go and speak to this man or this woman concerning this situation, concerning him coming to the saving knowledge of the word of God, it's your responsibility to fulfill that word. The Bible said, by faith, we have been warned of God of things not seen as yet. Move with fear. Prepare an ark to the saving of his house, by which he condemned the world and became heir of the righteousness which is by faith. So Noah moved with fear. He was cautious. He prepared. And that preparation was like a message. See also the warning God released through Moses to Pharaoh in Exodus chapter 9. That's why I'm saying, if God has given you a word to somebody, don't fail to go and give it to him. It doesn't matter how highly placed the person may be. It may be a word that will deliver the person. It's important that you have given the word. Whether the person obeys or not, it's not your responsibility. Your responsibility is to give that word, the word of deliverance, to that person. Exodus chapter 9, from verse 17. As yet,
Is not thou thyself against my people, that thou will not let them go? That's God speaking to Pharaoh through Moses. Verse 18, behold, tomorrow about this time I will cause it to rain a very grievous hail, such as have not been in Egypt since the foundation of thereof, even until now. Verse 19, send therefore now and gather thy cattle and all that thou hast in the field, for upon every man and beast which shall be found in the field and shall not be brought home, the hail shall come down upon them, and they shall die. Verse 20, he that feared the word of the Lord among the servants of Pharaoh made his servants and his cattle flee into the houses. Verse 21, and he that regarded not the word of the Lord left his servants and his cattle in the field. See what he said? He that feared the word of the Lord. When the word of God comes, take reverence, give due reverence to the word of God. Move with fear and obey to do what the word of God says. The Bible said here, the servants of Pharaoh who fear the word of God, obey the word of God, obey what God said, and their cattle were secured. Proverbs 22, verse 3 says this, a prudent man foreseeth the evil and hideth himself, but the simple person and are punished. See many Christians suffering what they are not supposed to suffer because they are not hearing and heeding to obey the word of God. They are not preparing themselves to obey and to do the word of God. The Bible said, by faith, Noah, being warned of God of things not seen as yet, moved with fear, prepared an ark to the saving of his house, by which he condemned the world and became heir of the righteousness which is by faith. Don't wait until you see it, because it may be too late to escape. When a warning of catastrophe, a warning of eternal condemnation, is released, and the only way of escape is to obey the word of God, don't wait to see it first, because it may be too late to escape from the wrath to come. Just obey God and do his way. And we have the responsibility to warn people to escape from the wrath to come. As we receive, we release. We should not hold it. We should not hold it tight. Even as we are preparing ourselves to escape from the wrath to come, we should also be preparing others and showing them the way of truth, the way of life, for them to escape from the wrath to come. Ezekiel chapter 3 from verse 17 says this, blood will I require at thy hand. Verse 19, yet if thou warn the wicked, I turn not from his wickedness, not from his wicked way, he shall die in his iniquity, but thou hast delivered thy soul. That is why you must return to the Lord. The scripture says it expressly. When now thyself with him and be at peace, thereby good shall come unto thee. Job 22 from verse 22, now I read, say, receive, I pray thee, the law from his mouth, and lay up his word in thy heart. Verse 23, if thou return to the Almighty, thou shalt be built up, thou shalt put away iniquity far from thy tabernacles. If you return, the Lord will build you up. If you purpose to remain serving him in spirit and in truth, you will escape from the wrath to come. The Bible said, Noah, by faith, after he has been warned of the things

going to happen. Move with fear. And prepared as God told him to prepare. He was cautious.

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2: The word of wisdom today is taken from Proverbs chapter 26, verse 23. Burning lips and a wicked heart are like a potsherd covered with silver dross. A wicked heart may pretend through what he says. He may be saying sweet things, pretending to love, professing the love of God, showing affection to people, but it's all a pretense of kindness. Why such ones, their hearts are wicked. Within their hearts, they are designing and purposing to do evil. They say one thing with their lips, with the greatest show of love, sincerity, and affection, while their hearts are saying something differently. That's why the Bible says the heart is deceitful and desperately wicked. Who can know it? But God knows it. So the word of wisdom today is for you not to put your trust in men, because you don't know their hearts. You need to put your trust in the Lord, who will discern and know the intent of the hearts of everybody. So burning lips and a wicked heart are like a potsherd covered with silver dross. They are like a piece of earthen vessel which has been covered with silver dross. Underneath it is emptiness. It's all wickedness. It's all deceit. Everything looks like silver. Unless you are descending, you will not know that it's not silver at all. That what you are seeing is just deception. That the silver is covering emptiness, empty vessel that is of no value. Such are those who profess love and say deceitful things with their mouths, but wickedness flows from their hearts. So be cautious and be wise when you are dealing with such ones. It's like an earthen vessel overlaid with silver dross are burning lips and a wicked heart. They may be adding professions of friendship, but it's from a wicked heart. However smooth, shining they may appear, they are like a vile vessel covered over with base metal. There's no truth in them. It's all wickedness that is embedded in their hearts. They're talking smoothly with their mouths. Proverbs chapter 10 verse 18 says, he that hideth hatred with lying lips, and he that uttereth a slander is a fool. Such ones may utter slander, and they may hide hatred, and be speaking friendly words to you, but in their hearts is wickedness. Be careful when you are dealing with such people. Don't be carried away when you are talking with such ones. Proverbs chapter 29 verse 5 says, a man that flattereth his neighbor spreadeth a net for his feet. They may flatter you with their words, but they are busy in their wicked hearts, spreading net for your feet, planning your downfall, planning for a way to catch you, to destroy you. See how Joab deceived Amasa with his flattering words, and he ended up killing him. In 2 Samuel chapter 20, verse 9, and Joab said to Amasa, art thou in hurt, my brother? And Joab took Amasa by the beard with the right hand to kiss him. This is the kiss of death. First of all, he inquired of his well-being, calling him his brother. But in his heart, there was determined wickedness to do him evil. That's exactly what happened here. He said, and Joab said to Amasa, art thou in hurt, my brother? And Joab took Amasa by the beard with the right hand to kiss him. Verse 10. But Amasa took no heed to the sword that was in Joab's hand. So he smote him herewith in the fifth rib and shattered his bowels to the ground and struck him not again, and he died. So Joab and Abisha, his brother, pursued after Sheba, the son of Bichri. See how Joab deceived Amasa and killed him. May you be careful with people you are dealing with. May you be alert in the spirit not to be deceived with flattering words of people who claim that they are your friends. See the cry of the psalmist in Psalm 55 from verse 12. Says, for it was not an enemy that reproached me, then I could have borne it. Neither was it he that hated me, that did magnify himself against me, then I would have hid myself from him. Verse 13. But it was thou, a man my equal, my guide, and my acquaintance. Verse 14. We took sweet counsel together and walked unto the house of God in company. So you see the depth of frustration the psalmist has here. So it was not his enemy that reproached him. You have been able to stand it. But someone he considered a guide, an acquaintance, a friend, whom he went to the house of the Lord together. That's why the Bible cautions us about knowing the kinds of friends we make and keep. Let the standard of your friendship be the kind that Jesus showed us. A friend loves at all times. A friend will show himself friendly. Don't just keep any kind of person who may be envious or jealous of your progress, who may be thinking of your downfall, who may be thinking of how to cut short of what God has purposed for you. You may find yourself speaking and they'll see you as somebody who is speaking rubbish or who is doing rubbish because they're not speaking according to what they desire or what they want you to speak. And they will be planning for your downfall. They will be planning for your destruction. See what God told Ezekiel. In Ezekiel chapter 33, from verse 30, he says, also thou son of man, the children of thy people still are talking against thee by the walls and in the doors of the houses, and speak one to another, everyone to his brother, saying, come, I pray you, and hear what is the word that cometh forth from the Lord. Verse 31, and they come unto thee as the people cometh, and they sit before thee as my people, and they hear thy words, but they will not do them. For with their mouth they show much love, but their heart goeth after their covetousness. They are busy listening, hearing, but behind, they are talking behind you. Their heart is focused on wickedness. Their heart is focused on covetousness. They are not ready to do the word of God. Rather, they are busy looking for how to catch you in your words, to destroy you, which was exactly what they were doing against our Lord and Savior, Jesus Christ. He continued, that's Ezekiel, chapter 33, verse 32. Say, and lo, thou art unto them as a very lovely song of one that hath a pleasant voice and can play well on an instrument. For they hear thy words, but they do them not. Verse 33, and when this cometh to pass, lo, it will come. Then shall they know that a prophet had been among them. See what evil heart of unbelief, greed and covetousness did to Judah.

Hallelujah. The word of God says the wise man builds his house upon the rock. Amen. Let us be wise men and women building our lives upon the rock, which is the word of God. Amen.

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Yes, to live a great life in all godliness. The great need on every side is spiritual revival, and God is giving it. The Lord God is rending the heavens and coming down among his people. It's all open. You can hear it all on

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This is the time we must walk by the Holy Spirit. The time for the revival of our soul is now. So, where are you?

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Let us worship God. Let us worship our Father in heaven. Let us thank him for his goodness. Let us thank him for his mercies. Worship him. Our God is a good God. Let us join the hosts of heaven to declare today and say, Father, holy, holy, holy, you are the Lord God Almighty. Open your mouth and worship the Lord. Heavenly Father, we thank you. Thank you, Abba Father. We give you all the praise. Worship the Father. Worship him who sits on the throne and unto the Lamb forever and ever. Be praise and glory and honor, Abba Father, unto your name. From the depths of our hearts, from our reins, Abba Father, we give you all the glory. We give you all the honor, all the worship due to your name, O Lord God. You are our rock. You are our defender. You are our fortress. You are our deliverer in all times. Thank you, Abba Father. You are the God of our salvation, our God in whom we trust. Thank you, King of Glory. From you, the Lord will proceed to us today in the name of Jesus. Thank you for you will make your justice known, Abba Father, to us once again in the name of Jesus. Thank you, Father, for your righteousness and your salvation, which is near to us even more than when we first believed. Thank you, King of Glory. We give you praise. Your right arm, Abba Father, and your hand does mighty things. We declare it will continue to work wonders in our lives in the name of Jesus Christ. Thank you, Heavenly Father. We give you praise. In Jesus' name, praise the Lord. Proverbs chapter 8 verse 1 says, doth not wisdom cry out? Hallelujah. The wisdom of God, the word of God is crying out to us in these times. Hallelujah. That we will not be without works in Jesus' name. We hear the word of God. We have faith. We believe God. Hallelujah. But the word of God coming to us in this season, if you've been listening to the radio, following the prayers for the fasting, hallelujah. Faith without works is dead. Hallelujah. Faith without, I like the way Pastor says it. He said, faith without work is dead on arrival. Have you heard that word? Maybe you haven't heard the message. It's online. Hallelujah. Faith without works is dead on arrival. But it shall not be your portion in Jesus' name. Proverbs 29 verse 3. Let's pray. Hallelujah. It says, whoso loves wisdom rejoiceth his father, but he that keeps company with harlots spendeth his substance. Hallelujah. I'll read from New King James. Amen. It says, whoever loves wisdom makes his father rejoice, but a companion of harlots wastes his wealth. Hallelujah. Hallelujah. What is wisdom? Whatever you hear, do. Hallelujah. Whatever you hear, do. Faith and wisdom go together. Amen. We hear the word of faith. We do the word of faith. Hallelujah. He said, that's why God says, whoever loves wisdom,

0: Oh Lord God, that I will abound in good works in the name of Jesus Christ. We shall not be like the rich fool, our Father. That is not our portion. I pray for everyone here, oh Lord God. We shall not be like the rich fool. He who laid treasures for himself here on earth, but was not rich towards God. Father, in the name of Jesus, I pray, oh Lord God, that we will walk in this wisdom in the name of Jesus Christ, that we will be rich in good works. I pray for everyone here, oh Lord God, we shall all be rich in good works in the name of Jesus Christ. Thank you, Heavenly Father. We give you praise in Jesus' name. In Jesus' name, lift your hands and say, Father, I shall be rich in good works. I am prepared to be rich in good works, works of faith, works of obedience, works of righteousness, that your name and your name alone will be glorified. When men see me and see my works, Abba Father, they will glorify you. In Jesus' name I pray. Amen. Hallelujah. That Proverbs 29 verse 3 again, it says something. Let's look at it again. It says what? Whoever loves wisdom makes his father rejoice, but a companion of harlots wastes his wealth. Are you living here a lover or a waster? A lover of good works or a waster of good works? You are not living here a waster of your father's wealth in you. In Jesus' name, I want you to say it to yourself. Say, I am not living here. You will not live here a waster of the father's wealth in you. In the name of Jesus Christ, you are living here a lover, a keeper of the wisdom of God. And if you believe it, say aloud. Every word of God that will come to you today, word of wisdom, word of faith, you shall not waste it in the name of Jesus Christ. You will love it, you will keep it to the praise and glory of your Father in heaven. In Jesus' name I pray. Amen. Hallelujah.
1: The message today is taken from the Acts of the Apostles, chapter 2, from verse 22. Ye men of Israel, hear these words. Jesus of Nazareth, a man approved of God among you by miracles and wonders and signs which God did by him in the midst of you, as ye yourselves also know. Peter, continuing in the defense of the gospel, had this to say.

in tongues and speaking concerning the wonderful works of the Lord, testifying of the wonderful works of the Lord. Peter stood defending the gospel. The gospel has power to defend itself. The word of God has the power to defend itself. And that's why you have to live your life in the word of God. So Peter spoke as it was revealed to him that Jesus of Nazareth, a man approved of God by signs and wonders and miracles. It is he that had empowered us because he promised that there would be an outpouring of the Spirit. Because he said it. It was expedient for him to go, that when he goes, he will send for the Holy Spirit. All you need is God to approve you. It doesn't matter whether people approve you or not. If God approves you, there will be evidence from God that he has approved you. If you see in that Gospel of John, chapter 3, verse 2, what Nicodemus said concerning our Lord and Savior Jesus Christ. From verse 1, he said there was a man of the Pharisees named Nicodemus, a ruler of the Jews. Verse 2, the same came to Jesus by night and said unto him, Rabbi, we know that thou art a teacher come from God, for no man can do these miracles that thou doest except God be with him. So there was an evidence to show that God approved of our Lord and Savior Jesus Christ. For God so loved the world that he gave his only begotten Son, that whosoever believeth in him should not perish, but have everlasting life. So Nicodemus said it. No man can do these miracles that thou doest except God be with him. That's the evidence. When God approves you, there'll be an evidence of your approval from God.

Hear the word of God. May enjoy the signs and wonders and the miracles that work through you, that God is using you to do. And when you begin to preach the deep word of the Lord, they may come to the point that they came with our Lord and Savior Jesus Christ, saying, who can hear this? And they will not approve of you any longer. When you are preaching the message that make them not to have a clue for their sin, I can assure you, those who do not want to repent and forsake their wicked ways will not approve of you. As the Gospel of John chapter 15, verse 22 to 25 tells us, say, and Jesus was speaking, if I had not come and spoken unto them, they had not had sin. But now they have no clue for their sin. Verse 23, he that hated me hated my Father also. Verse 24, if I had not done among them the works which none other man did, they had not had sin. But now have they both sinned and hated both me and my Father. 25, but this comes to pass that the word may be fulfilled that is written in their law. They hated me without a cause. So it doesn't matter if people begin to disapprove of you and hate you and dislike you because you are not preaching what they like. Because you are remaining in the call God has called you. And you are preaching the truth. I encourage you, remain in that approval. Don't look for man's approval. If God has approved you, that's all you need. I can assure you, if God has approved you, he will defend you. He will protect you. He will shield you. He will provide for you. So don't walk away from the approval of God. If the message you are preaching is too hard for people to take, but you are sure you are preaching the truth, you're exposing their sins and evil by telling them what they ought to do. And I want to encourage you, if you're in a place where the word of God is preaching truth, without enticing words of man's wisdom, but in the power of God, remain in the place of the truth. Don't neglect this great salvation that has come to you. Because it's the word of truth that will deliver you. He said, you shall know the truth and the truth shall make you free. As Hebrews chapter 2 verses 1 to 4 tells us, say, therefore, we ought to give the more earnest seed for the things which we have heard, lest at any time we should let them sleep. For if the word spoken by angels was steadfast, and every transgression and disobedience received a just recompense of reward, how shall we escape if we neglect so great salvation, which at the first began to be spoken by the Lord and was confirmed unto us by them that heard him? Verse 4, God also bearing the witness, both with signs and wonders, and with diverse miracles and gifts of the Holy Ghost, according to his own will. So we need to remain in God's approval. And those of you who are hearing the truth from a man God has approved, to remain in that place and grow in the truth. Don't walk away from the truth. Remain in it. Because that's your life. So Peter continues to say, ye men of Israel, hear these words. Jesus of Nazareth, a man approved of God. For God so loved the world, he gave his only begotten son, that whosoever believeth in him should not perish, but have everlasting life. God himself came and put on flesh. The Bible said the word put on flesh and came and dwelt amongst us. Christ himself, as God, put on flesh and came and dwelt amongst us.
And the scripture tells us in Philippians chapter 2, verse 6, who being in the form of God, thought it not robbery to be equal with God. They made himself of no reputation and took upon him the form of a servant and was made in the likeness of men. Verse 8, and being found in fashion as a man, he humbled himself and became obedient unto death, even the death of the cross. So that's why Peter was saying here, ye men of Israel, hear these words. Jesus of Nazareth, a man approved of God. So he came as a man approved of God for our sake to deliver us from the wrath to come. It's a man approved of God among you by miracles and wonders and signs. When Christ was on the earth, he demonstrated his spirit and the power of God by healing many people, delivering many people, even raising the dead. It was not done in a corner. So that's what Peter was telling them here. It was obvious. You saw this. You partook of it. You enjoyed the miracles. You enjoyed the healings and the signs and the wonders. You knew that God did many things through him. While Jesus was on earth, he acknowledged God in everything he did, because he was sent by God the Father. So that John chapter 14 verse 10 says, believest thou not in the Father, and the Father in me? The words that I speak unto you, I speak not of myself, but the Father that dwelleth in me, he doeth the works. So Jesus himself acknowledged that God approved him to do what he was doing. Did God approve what you are doing? Are you just doing something because others are doing it? Is there an evidence that you have an approval from God? These are the questions I will leave with you. You need to have an evidence that God approved you for what you are doing. So he continued. Say, ye men of Israel, hear these words. Jesus of Nazareth, a man approved of God among you by miracles and wonders and signs, which God did by him in the midst of you, as you yourself also know. Verse 23, him being delivered by the determinate counsel and foreknowledge of God, you have taken and by wicked hands have crucified and slain. So what was Paul telling them here? What you did, God already knows that you are going to do it. He didn't take God by surprise. He didn't take God the Father by surprise. He didn't take God the Son by surprise, our Lord and Savior Jesus Christ. He didn't take God the Holy Spirit by surprise. You delivered him. God already knows. If you go to Daniel chapter 9, verses 24 to 27, let's see what the scripture says there. It says, 70 weeks are determined upon thy people and upon thy holy city to finish the transgression and to make an end of sins and to make reconciliation for iniquity and to bring in everlasting righteousness. And to seal all the vision and prophecy, and to anoint the most holy. Verse 25, know therefore and understand that from the going forth of commandment to restore and to build Jerusalem unto the Messiah, the Prince, shall be 7 weeks, and 70 weeks. The street shall be built again, and the wall, even in troublous times. Verse 26, and after 70 weeks shall Messiah be cut off, but not for himself and the people of the prince that shall come,
shall destroy the city and the sanctuary, and the end thereof shall be with a flood. And until the end of the war, the solutions are determined. 27. And he shall confirm the covenant with many for 1 week. And in the midst of the week, he shall cause the sacrifice and the oblation to cease. And for the overspreading of abomination, he shall make it desolate, even until the consummation. And that determined shall be poured upon the desolate. Listen, what we are seeing happening has already been determined by God. That's what Peter was saying here. And as we can see in that Daniel, the vision that was revealed to Daniel, in that Daniel chapter 9, verses 24 to 27. So what we are seeing happening has already been determined by God. It is just playing out as God has determined the timing. Because the timing is in the hand of the Lord. And I want to encourage you. Listen, whatever you may go through has already been determined. That's why you need to remain in the center of the will of God. And once you remain in the center of the will of God, there's nothing that the enemy can do that you cannot overcome. God has a way of shielding, protecting, providing while you are at the center of the will of God. As the scripture tells us in Matthew 26, verse 24, Jesus speaking, he says, the Son of Man goeth as it is written of him. But woe unto that man by whom the Son of Man is betrayed. It had been good for that man if he had not been born. So that Christ will die on the cross of Calvary was already written. That he would be betrayed by a friend. This was already written. But the name Judas was not attached there. The prophetic word will always come to pass. Because the word of God is the sure word of prophecy. It's your responsibility to know where to put yourself in the prophetic word. Don't put yourself in the place of damnation in the prophetic word. Put yourself in the place of life abundantly and life eternal. Because whatever that will happen has already been determined by God. But it depends on how we put ourselves, where we put ourselves. So Peter was telling them here, it wasn't their power. They didn't have that power. God had already determined. They were just fulfilling the prophecy of what God had already determined. As we can also see in Luke chapter 22, verse 37, Jesus speaking here, he said, for I say unto you, that this that is written must ye be accomplished in me. And he was reckoned among the transgressors. For the things concerning me have an end. Let me tell you, God may reveal things to you. Your prayer cannot change it. If there are things that God has already determined that will come to pass, but rather, he reveals them to you so that you can prepare yourself to face up with such challenges, to encourage you so that you not be taken unawares when such a thing happens. That's why we still need to pray. When things come across our way, but we should end up that prayer the way our Lord and Savior Jesus Christ ended it up. Before he went to the cross, he prayed. But at the end, he said, if I must take this cup and drink it, let the will of God be done, not my will. That's the point you should come to. In every challenge you are going through, come to that point of prayer, let the will of God be done. So it's not everything that God reveals to you that you can pray away. Not every challenge. That's why Job said, after I've been tried, a comfort as gold. Listen,
Satan has a limit. He can tempt you. God has put a limit. God will always put a limit to whatever you go through from the wicked one. And your duty is to just remain in the will of God. Remember how God boasted of Job in Job chapter 1, verse 7. And the Lord said unto Satan, whence comest thou? Then Satan answered the Lord and said, from going to and fro in the earth, and from walking up and down in it. And the Lord said unto Satan, has thou considered my servant Job, that is not like him in the earth, a perfect and upright man, one that feareth God and escapeth evil? Then Satan answered the Lord and said, doth Job fear God for naught? Has not thou made an hedge about him and about his house and about all that he had on every side? Thou hast blessed the work of his hands, and his suffer is increased in the land. Even the wicked, they know that if you are in the will of God, if you are the settler of the will of God, you are shielded, you are protected, you are provided for. Satan continued in that verse 11. They put forth thy hand now and touch all that he had, and he will cause thee to thy face. Verse 12, and the Lord said unto Satan, behold, all that he had is in thy power. Only upon himself put not forth thy hand. So Satan went forth from the presence of the Lord. You see, God put a limit. Let me tell you, God put a limit to the extent that Satan could tempt Job. Let me tell you, God has a way of putting a limit to whatever you are going through. And that's why you must remain in the center of the will of God. That's why the scripture tells us in 1 Corinthians chapter 10, verse 13, they have no temptation taking you, but such as is common to man. But God is faithful, who will not suffer you to be tempted above that you are able, but we, with the temptation, also make a way to escape, that you may be able to bear it.

to 46. I said unto them, these are the words which I spake unto you while I was yet with you, that all things must be fulfilled, which were written in the law of Moses and the prophets and the Psalms concerning me. But 45, they opened he their understanding, that they might understand the scriptures. Verse 46, and said unto them, thus it is written, and thus it behoved Christ to suffer and to rise from the dead, the third day. So all that is written is playing out. It's being confirmed exactly as it was. And that's what Peter, in defense of the gospel, continue, he said, ye men of Israel, hear these words. Jesus of Nazareth, a man approved of God among you by miracles and wonders and signs which God did by him

what was going to happen. It wasn't a surprise to God. It's something that God already knew. As Matthew 24 verse 36 tells us, said that of that day, and now I know no man, no, not the angels of heaven, but my Father only. So there's nothing that God doesn't know. God knows you. He knows what you are doing now.

men in his way, knowing fully well that whatever you pass through, he knows already. He has the power to shield you and to protect you. Nothing can happen to you without his knowledge. And that's why you need to fear him, walk in his wisdom, as the scripture tells us. Fear not them which kill the body, but are not able to kill the soul, but rather fear him, which is able to destroy both.

that I lay down of myself. I have power to lay down, and I have power to take it again. This commandment have I received of my Father. And the scripture tells us that God, the Holy Spirit, raised up Jesus Christ from the dead. Just to tell you that God is manifested in three personalities, Father, Son, and Holy Spirit, and they are one. Romans

tongue and declare your glory, even as your word and message of life has sounded out across the nations. Father, we ask this day, let it take roots into the hearts of men, that men's life will take root in it downward to bear fruit upwards in Jesus' name. Let the Spirit in it give life to every hearer today in the name of Jesus Christ. Let the wilderness and the cities lift up their voices. Let the inhabitants of the nations sing out. For light has come, the glory of the Lord is risen, and those sitting in darkness shall see this light and follow it in Jesus' name. Father, may the words of our prayer today go forth quickly and powerfully. Let it shake the things that need to be shaken, so that the things that need to remain will remain. In Jesus' name we pray, amen. Acts chapter 4 verse 5 says, and I read, and it came to pass on the next day that their rulers, elders and scribes, as well as Annas the high priest, Caiaphas, John and Alexander, and as many as were of the family of the high priest, were gathered together at Jerusalem. Hallelujah. Against who were they gathered? Peter and John. It doesn't matter the gathering against any true child of God, true minister or servant of Jesus. Hear what God already spoke in Isaiah 54 verse 15. It says, indeed they shall surely assemble, but not because of me. Whoever assembles against you shall fall for your sake. So, child of God, fear not any gathering that is not in the name of Jesus. As they gather, so shall they fall for your sake. For thus says the Lord God in Isaiah 43 verses 3 to 4, saying, I am the Lord thy God, the Holy One.

0: surely fall before him.
1: If God did it for Mordecai, he will yet do it again and again. Oh, people of God, so let's pray. Pray for yourself. Pray with me that every genuine believer will continue to strive to remain precious, honorable, and loved in God's sight, will remain living in righteousness. Pray with me. Heavenly Father, we thank you that you are the one who causes us to triumph always in Jesus Christ and gives us the victory over sin, over self, and over Satan. Great and mighty God, how terribly you have smitten the enemies of your people. We pray, Lord, that those who are called by your name and call your name in truth will continue to have grace and wisdom to remain living in righteousness, being obedient to your word, presenting our bodies a living sacrifice, holy and acceptable unto you. For it's only in righteousness that we are established and kept free and far from oppression and terror. Father, we pray and declare that peoples and things gathering and assembling against us shall fall for our sakes, to the praise and glory of your holy name. In Jesus' name we pray, amen. Our next prayer is taken from Acts chapter 4, verse 7, and I read, "And when they had set them in the midst, they asked, by what power or by what name have you done this?" People of God, hear Peter's reply in verse 10. "Let it be known to you all and to all the people of Israel that by the name of Jesus Christ of Nazareth, whom you crucified, whom God raised from the dead, by him this man stands here before you all." Hallelujah. Glory to God, who has exalted the name of Jesus and given him the name that is above every other name, that at his name every knee shall bow and every tongue confess that Jesus is Lord. The name of Jesus is authority and power. As Jesus said it in Matthew chapter 28 verse 18, saying, "All authority has been given to me in heaven and on earth." So let us pray that every believer, minister and servants of Jesus Christ in truth will walk in the power and authority in the name of Jesus and walk in the power that they have received in Jesus Christ. For blessed is he who comes in the name of the Lord. Let us pray. Abba Father in heaven, we thank you, Heavenly Father, for you have given us the name of Jesus Christ, the name that is exalted above every other name. The name of the Lord is a strong tower. The righteous run to it, they are saved. May every believer continue, Abba Father, to declare your word in the name of Jesus Christ, to walk in the fullness of power of the name of Jesus Christ, and to go forth in power to reach the unreached as witnesses of Jesus in the name of Jesus. And we pray, Abba Father, that these signs will follow them in the name of Jesus, that they will cast out demons, they will speak with new tongues, they will take up serpents, and if they drink any deadly thing, it will by no means hurt them, that they will lay hands on the sick and they will recover. In Jesus' name we pray, amen. And in Acts chapter 4, verse 8, the Bible says, "Then Peter, filled with the Holy Spirit, said to them," hallelujah. We thank God that the anointing that we have on the inside of us, the anointing of the Holy Spirit, that is what empowers. So you're going to pray for yourself that you will not reduce in spiritual strength, in grace, and in boldness. In Isaiah chapter 41 verse 15, God assures those who remain strong, saying, behold, I will make you into a new sharp threshing instrument, having teeth. Thou shalt thresh the mountains and beat them small, and shall make the hills as chaff. We see this in Peter. So let's pray. Pray and say, Lord, make me. Father, make me a sharp threshing instrument. Let us pray. Father, in the name of Jesus Christ, we thank you for the assurance of your word. Lord, we thank you for the continual filling of the Holy Spirit, which your people enjoy every moment. And so, Father, we thank you for this word that has come forth. Abba, Father, we pray, O Lord God, that it will make sharp threshing instruments of men. Father, let the hearers across the nations, O Lord God, be turned into new sharp threshing instruments, having teeth, that they may thresh the mountains of problems, of circumstances in men's lives, and beat them small, and shall make the hills of situations as chaff. They shall fan them, and the winds shall carry them away, and the whirlwinds shall scatter the problems, that the name of Jesus Christ will be glorified, and we shall have joy and glory in the Holy One of Israel. Thank you, Abba Father. Take your praise, your glory, your honor from our lives. In Jesus' name, amen. We have heard the word about religion. Religion is evil. It's a bad spirit because it's about serving God without the Holy Spirit. Religion serves to protect the status quo, but stifles the preaching of the gospel of Jesus Christ and the teachings of the doctrines of the Word of God. So we are going to pray as a sharp threshing instrument that you are and have been made. Let us pray against the spirit of religion and pull down its stronghold and release those who have not been living in the freedom of the grace that is in Christ Jesus Christ, nor have been filled or led by the Holy Spirit, that they will now access God's freedom through Jesus Christ. Let us pray. Father, we pray in the name of Jesus and standing in the authority of your word proclaimed today, and pray in the name of Jesus Christ, your son, against every spirit of religion. By the blood of Jesus Christ, we pull down the bonds of religion and holds of religious spirits, holding men down in captivity. And we cast down every tongue and the doctrines of men, doctrines of the prosperity Christianity that is raising itself against the word, knowledge, and truth of Jesus Christ, causing men to walk disorderly and out of the way, the truth and life as shown by Jesus Christ. In the name of Jesus, we tear down the veils of men seeking to earn approval of church leaders and of fellow men instead of seeking the approval of God. And Father, because you have not given us the spirit of bondage again to fear, but the spirit of adoption whereby we cry, Abba Father, by the blood of Jesus, I set men across the nations free from the spirit of hypocrisy in Jesus' name. And I pray for those struggling and trying by works to earn God's love, Father, that you may grant them the spirit of understanding of the gift of grace that you have given us in Christ Jesus. Thank you, Abba Father. Let your name be glorified in these lives. In Jesus' name I pray, amen. And our last prayer point today is taken from Acts chapter 4, verses 11 to 12, saying, this is the stone which was rejected by you builders, which has become the chief cornerstone. Verse 12, nor is there salvation in any other, for there is no other name under heaven given amongst men by which we must be saved. Hallelujah. This is the gospel truth and the truth of Jesus Christ, which every minister, servant of God who has been called, must preach. And I tell you, every call will be challenged, tested, and proved. There may be scourgings, but just be sure you make your call and election sure and remain content in whatever state, in whatever work or ministry you are called into. As 1 Corinthians chapter 1 from verse 26 says, "For you see your calling, brethren, how that not many wise men after the flesh, not many mighty, not many noble are called, but God has chosen the foolish things of the world to confound the wise, and God has chosen the weak things of the world to confound the things which are mighty." So if you are a minister today, genuinely standing, pray for yourself that you remain in the grace and ministry you have been called into. And join me to pray for the ministers who may have fallen out of the way, that they will be revived and return to remain in the grace and ministry they have been called into. Let us pray. Father, in the name of Jesus Christ, we pray, O Lord God, for all you have called and chosen and brought near to you. You make your ministers flames of fire. Father, we pray that everyone will be diligent to show themselves approved unto you and have patience to remain there. Father, may they remain steadfast in the grace and ministry they are called into, using the gifts and talents bestowed on them and their offices to serve the body of Christ unto edification and for the advancement of their kingdom, not for gain and not for self-glorying, for godliness with contentment is great gain. Father, may their obedience be full and fulfilled with patience to persevere, to preach that salvation is in no other except the name of Jesus Christ. Thank you, Abba Father. In Jesus' name we pray, amen and amen.
2: 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Reviving the minister, the family, and the nations.

0: Thank you, Pastor. God bless you, everyone. Let's thank God for this time that he has given us. Let's commit this time of prayer into the hands of the Lord. Let's pray. Gracious Heavenly Father, Lord, we want to thank you, Father, for the opportunity that you have given us, Lord. Time and time again, you give us this opportunity, Lord, that we can come together as individuals, as families, as a church family, Lord, to stand in the gap, Lord, to hear from your word, Lord, to receive direction, to receive encouragement, to receive counsel, also to receive correction in this time, Lord. Lord, we thank you for your spirit speaks freely, Father God, your word for us, Heavenly Father. Let us be hungry and thirsty to receive it as your word, Lord, not the word of any man, Heavenly Father. And Lord, we pray, Father God, each and every one of us shall continue to remain steadfast in this ministry of intercession, in this time of prayer, Father God. Our church shall be known as a house of prayer for all nations, Father God. We shall not compromise on this area of our lives, Heavenly Father. We thank you, Lord, for all that you have done, for all the answered prayers, for all the testimonies, Lord. We pray, Father God, many others will see the benefit of these prayers and come to partake of them, Heavenly Father. Take your glory, your honor, and praise from our fellowship, from our gathering, Lord. We ask this prayer in Jesus' name. Amen. Amen. Let's turn our Bibles to Numbers chapter 12. Book of Numbers chapter 12, and we'll start reading from verse 1. It says, "And Miriam and Aaron spake against Moses because of the Ethiopian woman whom he had married, for he had married an Ethiopian woman. And they said, Hath the Lord indeed spoken only by Moses? Has he not spoken also by us? And the Lord heard it. Now the man Moses was very meek above all the men which were upon the face of the earth." Hallelujah. So we see an interesting conversation happening. Brother and sister, not even a stranger, talking ill about their own brother, whom they know firsthand that God has called him. But the point to be noted is that what was mentioned about Moses, it says he was one of the most meek people on the face of the earth. He is by far the greatest prophet the world has ever seen till this time. But God still recognizes that quality in him, that he is meek. While these two, the brother and the sister, they heard a little bit. They were, you can call him a major prophet and them minor prophets, but they are more proud about their, the Lord has also spoken by us. The Lord has spoken by us. So what God desires is humility. God speaking through you is up to God, but humility is up to you, that you maintain your humility. You remain grounded. What God gives is from God. You cannot be boasting on what God has given you. What you have to be careful about is that you will not be lifted up in your spirit. You will not be puffed up in your mind. That's why the Bible says continuously that God gives grace to the humble. That is the posture to receive from God. When you remain humble, you can receive from God. So we'll open our mouths and we'll pray, no matter how God has blessed us, whether financially, whether spiritually, whether in our families, whether in the land, we shall remain meek and humble before the Lord. And we shall not be boasting about what we have, because what you have received from God. It is not in your own strength. So we pray for ourselves, even our children. We thank God. God has enabled us to give good lives to our children, to give them a launch pad. But let them remain humble before God. Let them not be puffed up. Let them not be high-minded. But let them remain serving God. Let them remain praising God, being grateful to God. Let's pray. Gracious Heavenly Father, Lord, we thank you, Father God, for all your gifts, for all your blessings, Lord, that you continue to load us with daily, Heavenly Father. Lord, it is my desire, Lord, for me, for my family, for my children, for our church, Lord, that we shall remain humble before you, Father God, all the days of our lives, Lord, regardless of how blessed we are, Lord, how you have loaded us with your spiritual blessings, how you have loaded us with our families, Lord, with our children, Heavenly Father, how you have blessed us, Lord, in our finances, in this land, Lord, in our employments, Father God. Let us always be in a posture of humility before you, Lord. Let us be humble before you, Lord. Let us be childlike before you, Heavenly Father, not boasting of anything, Lord. But whatever we boast, Lord, it should be that we know you, Heavenly Father, and we know that you are merciful, that you are loving, Father God. Lord, we pray for each and every one of us, Lord. We shall continue to exalt your name, Father God, not to us, Lord, but to your name be the glory, Father God. We praise your name. We bless your name, Lord. We thank you, Father, for all that you have done, Lord. Lord, let all the blessings that you pour out on us, Lord, return to you in praise, Heavenly Father. We praise you and we thank you, Lord. We ask this prayer in Jesus' name. Amen. Amen. We are reading Numbers chapter 12 from verse 4. Numbers 12, verse 4. It says, "And the Lord spake suddenly unto Moses and unto Aaron and unto Miriam, come out ye three unto the tabernacle of the congregation. And they three came out. And the Lord came down in the pillar of the cloud and stood in the door of the tabernacle and called Aaron and Miriam, and they both came forth. And he said, Hear now my words. If there be a prophet among you, I, the Lord, will make myself known unto him in a vision and will speak unto him in a dream. My servant Moses is not so, who is faithful in all mine house. With him will I speak mouth to mouth, even apparently, and not in dark speeches. And the similitude of the Lord shall ye behold. Wherefore then were ye not afraid to speak against my servant Moses? And the anger of the Lord was kindled against them, and he departed." Hallelujah. So that's what the Bible says. These people were speaking against Moses. Moses was meek. The Bible tells us, hold your peace and let the Lord fight your battle. You do not have to prove anything to anybody. You don't have to show that I am this and I am that. And that is what Moses always did. Even in the case of Korah, when there was a rebellion, he said, "Let the Lord will show you tomorrow who are his and who are not his." So you always depend on God to answer on your behalf, not taking the battle in your own hands, not taking the argument in your own hands, not taking, you know, to pay back people in the same way. But the Lord knows how to answer. And it says the Lord heard and the Lord called them out. The Lord dealt with them. So we'll pray for ourselves in our business, in our families, in our workplaces. People might say many things, might say things to instigate you, might say things to annoy you, might say things to humiliate you many times. But hold your peace and let the Lord fight your battle. God knows how to justify his people in the end. All said and done, in the end, God knows how to lift your head on high and how people will come and acknowledge that you were right in serving God, you were right in walking with God, you were right when you were being humble before God. So we'll pray for ourselves. We shall not take matters into our own hands, but we learn to trust God and we learn to wait upon the Lord for his answer, for his reply. Let's pray. Gracious Heavenly Father, Lord, we thank you, Father God, for you are our defense, Heavenly Father. You are our provider, Lord. You are our shield and our exceeding great reward, Heavenly Father. Lord, we pray, Father God, when people say things against us, when they gossip, when they ridicule, when they want to discredit us, Heavenly Father, Lord, we pray we shall not be perturbed, we shall not be disturbed by those things, Lord, but rather help us to continue serving you as we have been, Lord, even more than before, Heavenly Father, knowing, Lord, that the battle belongs to you, Lord. Vengeance is yours, Heavenly Father. We pray, Father God, we shall not take matters into our own hands, Lord. We shall not take it upon ourselves to answer, to quarrel, Lord, to get into discussions and arguments, Heavenly Father. But let us continue to hold our peace, Lord, knowing that you know how to answer best in your time, Heavenly Father. We thank you, Lord, for all the defense that you have put for us, Lord, in our workplaces, in our employments, in our businesses, Lord. We have heard, we have seen, we have received testimonies, Lord, how you have defended us, Lord. Even when we were not around, Lord, you defended us, Heavenly Father. Help us to continue to lean and rely on you, Father God, all the days of our lives, Father. Take your glory, your honor and praise, Lord. We ask this prayer in Jesus' name. Amen. Amen. We're reading Numbers chapter 12 from verse 10. It says, "And the cloud departed from off the tabernacle, and behold, Miriam became leprous, white as snow. And Aaron looked upon Miriam, and behold, she was leprous. And Aaron said unto Moses, Alas, my Lord, I beseech thee, lay not the sin upon us, wherein we have done foolishly, and where we have sinned. Let her not be as one dead, of whom the flesh is half consumed when she cometh out of his mother's womb." Hallelujah. So another interesting character is Aaron. You see, from beginning, sometimes I feel like praying that we will not be like Aaron, who will be gullible and who will get into these wrong company and who will be affected and influenced very easily by the crowd, by the people. Anybody having a wrong conversation, you stroll around trying to be part of that. But sometimes I feel it's also dangerous to hang around with people like Aaron, who are there and who always somehow he gets away from the judgment, he escapes it. And the other person gets stuck with it, which is what happened with Miriam. He was also party to the conversation. So we'll pray. It's important to keep good company. It's important to keep good conversation. Do not be gullible. Do not be drawn into all these wrong discussions, these wrong, because you will become party to it. And eventually you will also face the judgment for it. That's what Moses told Aaron also when he became a leader, interim leader for the people, and he made the calf. Aaron, Moses said, what big sin have you brought on these people? You were left in charge and this is what you did. So we'll pray for ourselves. We will not be tossed to and fro easily by every wind of doctrine, by every conversation, by every gathering of people. Oh, be inquisitive and get there. Oh, what's happening? What are you guys talking about? It's not good for you to be party to every discussion, every conversation. The Bible says, blessed is the man who does not walk in the counsel of the ungodly, not stand in the way of the sinners, not sits in the seat of the scornful. His delight is in the law of the Lord. I am delighting in the law of the Lord. I am not interested in any of this. So let's open our mouths and pray. We shall continue to delight in the law of the Lord, and we shall keep ourselves away from every evil communication, for every evil discussion, from every evil conspiracy. Even our children, they will know, they will be discreet who to keep company with, who to stay away from. Let's open our mouths and pray. Gracious Heavenly Father, Lord, we thank you, Lord, for all that you have done, Lord. We pray, Father, for ourselves, for our children, Lord. We will learn how to walk with discretion, Heavenly Father, through your Holy Spirit, Lord, through the discernment that we have from your Holy Spirit, Lord, to be able to keep ourselves away from wrong company, from evil communications, from bad influences, Heavenly Father. May we not be party to it, Lord. May we not throw in our lot with the wicked, Heavenly Father. May we not put our hands into iniquity, Father God. Even our children, as they are growing up, Lord, let them understand the danger of being party to the wicked, to those who commit sin, Heavenly Father. But let us continue to have a delight in your law, Father God. Let us continue to enjoy your presence, Heavenly Father. Let us continue to rejoice in serving you, Lord, gladly, Father God. Let us not find time for these useless things and these vanities, Heavenly Father. Let us continue to keep ourselves busy with your work and with kingdom work, Father God. We bless your name. We glorify your name, Lord. We thank you, Father, for all that you have done, Father. Take your glory, your honor, and praise, Lord. We ask this prayer in Jesus' name. Amen. Amen. Verse 13 says, Numbers 12, verse 13, it says, and Moses cried unto the Lord, saying, heal her now, O God, I beseech thee. Hallelujah. That's the heart of Moses. And what I like about Moses is, Moses never denied a request for intercession. Anybody who ever asked Moses, pray for me, Moses never said no. He always stepped forward and prayed. And that is the heart. And you know why Moses could do that? Because Moses was confident in who he was and his relationship with God. He was not threatened by Miriam. He was not threatened by Aaron. He knows who God has called him to be. So he's like, Lord, forgive them. They have made a mistake. Just restore her. So we'll pray for ourselves, intercessors. Never refuse a request for intercession. Never back down from your position of standing in the gap. Because God sought for one person to stand in the gap. That's how important even one intercessor is. So we'll open our mouths and we'll pray. We shall continue to stand in the gap and continue to trust in the grace and the confidence that we have with God. We are not threatened by people around us, but we rather pray for them that God will bring them up even to that level, that they will also be able to stand in the gap for others. Let's pray. Gracious Heavenly Father, Lord, we thank you, Father God, for who you have called us to be, Lord. We thank you, Lord, for the relationship that we have with you, Lord. Lord, we thank you for there is no insecurity in us, Lord. We pray we shall remain confident in who we are in you, Father God, and help us remain standing in the gap, Lord, praying for those who are around us, Heavenly Father. Lord, we pray, Father God, we shall never refuse to pray for anyone around us, Heavenly Father, for they all need your blessing, Lord. They all need prayers, Heavenly Father. And we shall not draw back from this ministry of intercession, Lord, for it is a place of privilege for those who are in it, Heavenly Father. We thank you, Lord, for calling us, Lord, giving us the grace to stand in the gap, Heavenly Father. Take your glory, your honor, and praise, Lord. We ask this prayer in Jesus' name. Amen. Amen. And lastly, verse 14, Numbers 12, verse 14, it says, and the Lord said unto Moses, if a father had but spit in her face, should she not be ashamed 7 days? Let her be shut out from the camp 7 days. And after that, let her be received in again. And Miriam was shut out from the camp 7 days, and the people journeyed not till Miriam was brought in again. And afterward, the people removed from Hazeroth and pitched in the wilderness of Paran. Hallelujah. So what did God do? He like, she needs to learn a lesson. Let her learn that lesson. So many times when you're going through something, God doesn't hate you. God doesn't want to destroy you. He just wants you to learn the lesson and not repeat it again. That's why God chastises, God corrects. That's why we go through trials and temptations. So we'll pray. Let us not lose our focus and be distracted. Oh, God is doing this with me. But let us say, Lord, what are you trying to teach me? What change are you trying to bring about in me? And let us receive it and go out. It says, that chastisement brings forth a good result, a pleasing result in you. Let's open our mouths and pray that we shall not be discouraged, but we shall learn what the Lord wants to teach us. Father God, we praise you and we thank you, Lord, for your correction, Lord, for it is a sign of your love that you love us. That's why you are correcting, you're chastising us, Heavenly Father. Lord, we pray none of us shall be destroyed in it, Lord, but we shall learn, Lord, and we shall come forth to be better, Heavenly Father, than before, Lord. Take your glory, your honor and praise, Lord. We ask this prayer in Jesus' name. Amen. Amen.
1: God bless you, everyone. Let's turn our Bibles to Genesis chapter 45, and I will read from verse 1. Genesis 45 from verse 1. It says, "Then Joseph could not restrain himself before all those who stood by him, and he cried out, 'Make everyone go out from me.' So no one stood with him while Joseph made himself known to his brothers. And he wept aloud, and the Egyptians and the house of Pharaoh heard it." Verse 3. "Then Joseph said to his brothers, 'I am Joseph. Does my father still live?' But his brothers could not answer him, for they were dismayed in his presence. And Joseph said to his brothers, 'Please come near to me.' So they came near. Then he said, 'I am Joseph, your brother, whom you sold into Egypt. But now, do not therefore be grieved or angry with yourself because you sold me here, for God sent me before you to preserve life.'" Hallelujah. Over here, we see that Joseph finally reveals himself to the brothers. And he says in verse 5, "But now, do not therefore be grieved or angry with yourself." The brothers treated Joseph harshly, and Joseph had all the reason to be angry, to be revengeful, because he was in that power, he was in that position where he could have done anything he wanted. But instead of treating his brothers harshly, he forgave them. He loved his brothers. He forgave. He did not hold any bitterness in his heart. And rather, he said to his brothers, "But now do not be grieved or angry with yourself." He's also telling his brothers, "You also don't need to be guilty of yourselves." He forgave his brothers. So we need to pray for ourselves, that we shall forgive others as Christ has forgiven us. Ephesians 4:32 says, "Be kind to one another, tender-hearted, forgiving one another as God in Christ forgave you." We'll pray for ourselves. There will be instances when people deal harshly with you. They might have wronged you. They might have done things to hurt you. But we'll pray. We will have a heart of forgiveness. May none of us hold bitterness in our heart towards one another, but let us love, knowing that Christ also forgave us. Christ also was merciful towards us. So let's open our mouth and pray. Father God, we thank you, we praise you, we magnify your name, Lord. Lord, we commit ourselves into your hands, Father God. Lord, we pray, Lord, you give us a heart that forgives others, Father God. Lord, we pray, Lord, may none of us hold grudges, Father God. May none of us have evil thoughts about one another, Father God. But Lord, we pray, Lord, let us love one another. Let us be merciful, Father God, as you have been merciful to us, Lord. As you have loved us, Father God, even though we were in sin, Father, you have loved us first, Lord. So Lord, we pray for ourselves. Let us showcase the same love that you have loved us with, Father God. May none of us hold grudges in our heart, Father God, but let us forgive one another, Father God. Let us operate in love, Father God, in unity. We thank you. We praise you. We magnify your name, Lord. We ask this prayer in Jesus' mighty name. Amen. I'll read from verse 5 again. It says, "But now do not therefore be grieved or angry with yourselves because you sold me here. For God sent me before you to preserve life. For these 2 years, the famine has been in the land, and there are still 5 years in which there will be neither plowing nor harvesting. And God sent me before you to preserve a posterity for you in the earth and to save your lives by a great deliverance." Verse 8. "So now it was not you who sent me here, but it was God." Hallelujah. If we see Joseph's life, it wasn't an easy life. He had lots of ups and downs in his life. We see he was betrayed by his brothers. He was sent into slavery. He was falsely accused. He was sent to the prison. So his life wasn't easy. But instead of being bitter towards his brother, not once did he say to his brothers, "You know what, because of you all, I had to go through all of this. Because of you, I had to deal with all of this." But instead of all that, he says, "So now it was not you who sent me here, but God." All along the way, he knew that it was God. He was within the plan of God. Whatever happened was for his good. And that is what the word of God says. All things work together for the good of those who love God and are called according to his purpose. So even when you're going through situations, even when you're going through a challenge, or if you're going through a circumstance, know that God is in control. He is still in control. God reigns on high. So we'll pray for ourselves. Let us walk by faith and not by sight. Don't question God. God, why am I going through this? Why is this happening to me? But rather trust in God, knowing that he is in control. Let's open our mouth and pray. Father God, we thank you. We praise you. We magnify your name, Father God. Lord, we thank you for who you are, Lord. Lord, we commit ourselves, our lives, our future into your hands, Father God. Lord, we pray, Father God, when we go through trials, when we go through situations, Father God, may none of us wonder or ask questions, why are we going through this? But let us operate in faith, Lord, knowing that you are in control. For all things work together for the good of those who love God and are called according to his purpose. Lord, we pray, Lord, I will trust in your plan, Father God. Lord, we pray, Lord, even when we don't understand situations, even when we don't understand why we are going through things, Father God, I will learn to put my trust in you alone, Father God. For we know you reign on high, that you are in control of everything, Father God, and you will work everything out for my good, Father God, for those who love you, Lord. So, Lord, we thank you, we praise you, we magnify your name, Lord. We ask this prayer in Jesus' mighty name. Amen. Verse 8 says, so now it was not you who sent me here, but God, and he has made me a father to Pharaoh and Lord of all his house and a ruler throughout all the land of Egypt. You know, when I was reading this, I was thinking many times when people go through a setback in life or when they go through a bitter experience in life, their whole focus is on that setback. Their whole focus is on that bitter experience. You talk to them, all they'll talk about is that bitter experience. You know, they're consumed by that bitter experience, by their setback. But in verse 8, if you see, it says, Joseph said, so now it was not you who sent me here, but God. And he has made me a father to Pharaoh and lord of all his house and a ruler throughout all the land of Egypt. Joseph wasn't focusing on the things, on the setbacks, on the negative things. That is, his focus was on how God lifted him up, of what God has made him, on how God exalted him, how God has blessed him, how good God has been. So we'll pray for ourselves. Don't focus on the setbacks. Don't focus on the negative, because that is what the enemy wants to do. Rather, focus on the goodness of God. Focus on the blessing of God. There are so many things that God has done for us. So stop meditating on the negative thing, but meditate on the goodness of God. That's what the Bible says. Meditate on the things that are of good report, that are of good virtue, things that are praiseworthy. So we'll pray for ourselves that we will meditate on things that are true, that are noble, that are just, that are pure, that are lovely, that are of good report. Let us meditate on the things that are good. Let's not focus on the negative, but let us thank God in everything. Let's open our mouth and pray. Father God, we thank you, we praise you, we magnify your name, Lord. Lord, we commit ourselves into your hands, Father God. Lord, we pray, Lord, in everything, let us learn to give you thanks, Father God, for this is the will of God through Christ Jesus concerning me, Father God. Lord, we commit ourselves, Lord. We commit our families, Lord. Let us rejoice in the Lord always, Father God. Lord, we pray, Lord, let us not focus, let us not meditate on the negatives, on the setbacks that we have had, Father God. But Lord, I pray, Lord, you give us the wisdom, Father God, to move on, Lord, to forget the things that have happened in the past, Father God. Let us move on. Let us meditate on things that are true, things that are noble, things that are just, things that are pure, that are lovely, that are of good report, Father God. Let us meditate on these things, Father God. Lord, we are thankful, we are grateful, Father God, for all that you have done for each and every one of us, Father God. So Lord, we pray, Lord, our focus will be serving you, Lord. Our focus should be on thanking you, Father God, for you have exalted us, Father God. You have been so good to us, Father God. Lord, we thank you for your many benefits, Father God, towards us and our families, Father God. So Lord, we pray, Lord, let us always be grateful. Let us always be thankful, Father God. We thank you. We praise you. We magnify your name, Lord. We ask this prayer in Jesus' mighty name. Amen. Verse 9 says, hurry up and go to my father and say to him, thus says your son Joseph, God has made me Lord of all Egypt. Come down to me. Do not tarry. You shall dwell in the land of Goshen, and you shall be near to me. You and your children and your children's children, your flock and your herds, and all that you have. There I will provide for you, lest you and your household and all that you have come to poverty, for there are still 5 years of famine. Over here we see that Joseph not only by word said, okay, I forgive you, it's okay, don't think about it, don't be angry on yourself. But indeed, he showed that he forgave. He didn't just say, okay, I forgive you and I've got nothing to do with. He actually showed the love of God. He showed that he cared for his brothers. He showed that he loved. And that is what the word of God says. Let all that you do be it done in love. There are many people when they go through experiences, they say, okay, I forgive this person and I forget. And they do not want anything to do with that person. They don't want to see that person's face. But we'll pray for ourselves, you know, when we have forgiven somebody, let us not forget or let us not say, okay, I have nothing to do with it. But let us show with our actions, because that's what Jesus says. Love your enemies. Do good to those who curse you. Bless those who spitefully use you. We'll pray for ourselves. Jesus wants us to come to this level of spirituality. He wants us to grow spiritually. We'll pray for ourselves. Let us grow spiritually. This is the level Jesus wants us to operate in. So we'll pray. When we forgive somebody, let us not just forgive in our words, but show that you care. Love them. Bless them. Pray for them. That is what Jesus wants us to do. So we'll pray. Let us not love in word or in tongue, but let us show it in deed, in truth, in love. Let's open our mouth and pray. Father God, we thank you, we praise you, we magnify your name, Lord. Lord, we commit ourselves into your hands, Lord. Lord, we pray, Lord, when people have hurt us, when they have done us wrong, Father God, Lord, help us to give a heart that forgives them, Father God. And Lord, we pray, Lord, let us not just forgive with our mouths, with our tongues, Lord, but let us show this in our love, in our action. Let us show this with care, Father God. Lord, for your word says, love your enemies. Do good to those who curse you, those who hate you. Bless those who curse you and pray for those who spitefully use you. Lord, we pray, Lord, let us operate in this level, Father God, where we will love our enemies, Lord, where we will pray for others, Father God, who have spitefully used us, Father God. Lord, we pray for ourselves, Lord. You give us wisdom. You give us the grace, Father God, to operate in this level, Father God. Lord, we pray, Lord, let us not love in word or in tongue, but in deed and in truth, Father God. Let us have this genuine love, this genuine care for our brethren, for our sisters around, Father God, for our household, for the people in the church, Father God. Lord, we pray, Lord, that we will truly operate in this love of God, Father God. We thank you, we praise you, we magnify your name, Lord. We ask this prayer in Jesus' mighty name. Amen. Amen.
2: God bless you, everyone. Let's open our Bible to Proverbs chapter 23, and I will read from verse 19. It says, hear my son and be wise, and guide your heart in the way. Hallelujah. So the word of God is talking to every child of God, everyone who has accepted Jesus Christ. We are praying for our children, but we are also praying for those on daily basis who are receiving Christ in their lives. Bible says in John, as many as receive Jesus Christ, to them they have given the right to become his children. So the word of God is talking to every child of God and is saying that hear my son and be wise and guide your heart in the way. Hallelujah. So we are praying that souls, our children, they shall hear the word of God and they shall receive the word of God. It says, hear and be wise and guide your heart in the way. So we'll pray that as they have heard, as they have received, they shall walk according to the will of God, according to the word of God. We'll pray that as souls are hearing the word of God, receiving Christ in their lives, they shall continue to incline their ears to the word of God. They shall be attentive, they shall be careful, and we'll pray for them that they shall apply their heart to understanding, hallelujah, to the knowledge which comes from the word of God. And the word of God says in Proverbs that it is why they have to do that, because it is a pleasant thing that if they keep the word of God, if they keep the instruction of the word of God, because it says that so that their trust may be in the Lord, not in anything else, not in their own strength, not in their own wisdom. So we'll pray for ourselves and we'll pray for our children and we'll pray as many as receiving the word of God. Let's open our mouth and pray. Father God, we thank you. We give you glory, honor and all praise, Lord. We pray, King of glory, for our children and those who have accepted you, Father God. Lord, they shall incline their ears to your word, Father God, and they shall receive the word of God, Father God, with all humility, Father God. Lord, Lord, they shall receive wisdom, O Lord God, which comes from your word, King of glory. Lord, we pray, Father God, we present them to your throne of grace, that they shall apply their heart to your knowledge, to your understanding, Father God. Lord, we pray, King of glory, so that their faith shall be in you, Jesus Christ, so that their trust shall be in you, Father God. Lord, we pray, your word says, hear and receive the word of God. Lord, we pray, King of glory, that you touch their ears, that they may hear your word, they may hear what the Spirit of God is speaking to them expressly, Father God. Lord, they shall be attentive every time when they come into your presence, O Lord God. Every time when they hear your word, King of glory, the word of wisdom, Father God. Lord, we pray, Father God, that they shall receive your word, Father God, with all humility, Father God, with all meekness, Father God, and they shall purpose to walk in the obedience to your word, Father God. They shall apply your word in their life, Father God. They shall walk in the obedience to your word, Father God. Lord, your word says when they walk in the obedience to your word, their steps will not be hindered, Abba Father. Lord, we pray, King of glory, that all our children in the name of Jesus Christ, they shall walk in the obedience to your word. Father God, they shall walk in your fear, continue to represent you well, Father God, serve you in spirit and in truth, Father God, so that their steps will not be hindered, O Lord God. And when they run, they shall not stumble, King of glory. Father God, we pray that they shall take firm hold of your instruction, O Lord God, and your word shall never depart from their eyes, from their heart, Father God, but they shall meditate on your word day and night, Lord, that they may be wise, Father God. Lord, we thank you. We give you glory, honor, and all praise. In Jesus' mighty name we pray. Amen. I'm reading Proverbs chapter 23, verse 20. It says, do not mix with wine bibbers or with gluttonous eaters of meat, for the drunkard and the glutton will come to poverty, and drowsiness will clothe a man with rags. Hallelujah. So it's a instruction, and it says, it's a warning also at the same time. It's saying, do not mix. So we are still praying for our children that they shall not join, they shall not walk, they shall not sit, they shall not stand with such people who are operating in this category. It says that do not mix with wine bibbers or with gluttoners, eaters of meat. So we'll pray for our children that they shall be in the right company, in the company of godly men and women. Bible says that bad company corrupts good manners. We are still praying for our children. They are growing, and they have to grow in the knowledge of God, in the will of God, in the word of God. As we are praying for them, they will continue to remain in the right company. Hallelujah. They shall not be deceived in the name of Jesus Christ, because they are in the world, but they are not of the world. And as we are praying

in their classes, in their school, in their friend circle, in their neighborhood. And we as a parent, we will continue to pray for them that they shall walk worthy of their calling, they shall walk worthy and they shall escape the things which is going to come, and that they may stand before the Lord. Hallelujah. Let's open our mouth and pray. Father God, we thank you. We give you all glory, honor and all praise, Father God. Lord, we pray for our children, King of Glory, that they shall walk properly, Father God. As your word says, Father God, not in lewdness, not in lust, not in strife, not in envy, in the name of Jesus Christ, not in drunkenness, Father God, but as they have received Christ, my Father, they shall put on, as they have put on Christ, Father God, Lord, they shall continue to walk in Christ, that they may not fulfill the lust of the flesh, Father God, and they shall give no provision for the flesh to fulfill its lust, Father God. Lord, we pray they shall not be deceived in the name of Jesus Christ, Father God. Lord, they shall never stand with those who are operating in this category, Father God, with such people, Father God, that those who have given them to these things, Father God. Lord, we pray that our children shall be wise to choose the wise company, Father God. They shall be with wise men and women, O Lord God. Lord, we pray, Father God, give them wisdom, Father God. They shall not be deceived, O Lord God. Lord, they shall walk properly, Father God, wherever they go, Lord. They shall behave properly, Father God, knowing that they are the children of the Most High God, Father God. Lord, we pray, King of Glory, that they shall represent you well, Father God. Lord, we pray they shall be awakened to righteousness in the name of Jesus Christ, Father God. And Father God, as they have your knowledge, King of Glory, they shall walk in this knowledge, Father God, that they are children of you, Father God. Lord, we pray that all our children shall walk in your fear, Father God, and continue to depart from evil, Father God. Lord, we pray, King of Glory, that they shall represent you well, Father God, in every area of their lives, Father God. Lord, we pray, Father God, deliver them from the lust of the eyes, lust of the flesh, and the pride of life, Father God. As they have received Holy Spirit, Father God, they shall walk in your spirit, Lord. They shall walk in Christ, Father God. Lord, we pray that the truth of your word shall never depart from them, Lord. Lord, you direct their hearts and direct their steps, Father God, and be their God all the days of their lives, Father God. Lord, we thank you. We give you glory, honor, and all praise. In Jesus' mighty name we pray. Amen. I will read verse 22, Proverbs 23, verse 22. It says, listen to your father who begot you, and do not despise your mother when she is old. Hallelujah. So another advice and instruction for the children, that it says, listen to your father who begot you, and your mother, do not despise when your mother is old. So we are praying for our children, that all our children in the name of Jesus Christ shall obey their parents in the Lord. Hallelujah. In all things, because this is the first commandment with promise, that it may be well with them and God will add length of days in their life, so that the kingdom of God may expand. So the word of God will reach to every nation through our children and our children's children and coming generations. So we are still praying for our children, that they shall receive wisdom. They shall not be deceived. They shall not walk in darkness. As they have received Christ in their life, they shall walk in the light of Christ. They shall continue to walk in the light of the word of God. Let's open our mouth and pray. Father God, we thank you. We give you all glory, honor, and all praise, Lord. Lord, we present all our children to your throne of grace, and every soul, Father God, who has accepted you, Father God, through radio ministry, through the prayers of Lord God. Lord, your word is talking to every one of us, Lord. Lord, we pray that our children shall receive wisdom, O Lord God. They shall listen. They shall be careful how they are walking, Father God. Lord, as your word says, that they shall not despise their mothers, O Lord God. Our children shall never despise us when we are old. But Lord, they will take care of their parents well, Father God, because we are raising them in your word. We are raising them in your fear, Father God. And above all, Lord, we desire as a parent that all our children shall walk in your truth, Father God. Lord, we pray, Father God, that your spirit shall continue to lead them and guide them in all truth, Father God. They shall not be deceived, Father God, but they shall stand strong on the authority of your word, Lord. Lord, you direct their hearts and direct their steps, Father God, and we pray, King of Glory, their heart shall be fixed in you, Jesus Christ. They shall always rely upon you, Father God, knowing
that you are the strength of their heart, you are the strength of their bones, you are the strength of their flesh, Father God. Lord, they shall know that without you they cannot go far, Father God, and they shall know that in Christ they can do all things because it is you who strengthens them, Father God. Lord, we pray that our children shall listen to the advice of their parents, Lord, the advice which comes from your word, Father God, and they shall keep it in their heart and walk with it, Father God. Lord, we thank you, we give you glory, honor, and all praise.

0: In Jesus' mighty name we pray. Amen. I will read verse 23. It says, buy the truth and do not sell it. Also wisdom and instruction and understanding. Hallelujah. So it says, buy the truth. Our children, they have known the truth. Jesus Christ is the truth of the word of God. And we'll pray that they have known this truth. They shall continue to walk in this truth. They shall continue to share the truth of the word of God wherever they go. It says, buy the truth and do not sell it. So Jesus is the way, the truth and life. And without Christ, there is no life. Without Christ, no one can come to the Father. Without Christ, there is no salvation. We'll pray. They shall never compromise themselves when it comes to stand on the authority of the truth of the word of God. Hallelujah. Wherever they go, they will continue to represent Christ well. And it says, and wisdom and instruction and understanding. So we'll pray they shall receive wisdom in all they're getting. They shall get understanding. They shall be wise in their generation. Hallelujah. And they shall not deny the truth. Jesus Christ is the truth. So they shall never deny Jesus Christ in any area of their life. Wherever they go, they shall represent their Christ well. And scripture says in Matthew chapter 10, I will quickly read verse 32 and 33. It says, therefore, whoever confesses me before men, him I will also confess before my Father who is in heaven. But whoever denies me before men, him I will also deny before my Father who is in heaven. So denying the truth is denying Christ. Hallelujah. We'll pray that our children shall not deny Christ in any circumstances. Let's open our mouth and pray. Father God, we thank you, for you are a great God, Lord, and greatly to be praised, my Father. You're full of love and compassion, Lord. We thank you, Father God, that your greatness is unsearchable, King of glory. Lord, we thank you for our families. We thank you for our children and our children's children and coming generations. Oh, Lord God, for they are in your hands, Father God. But Lord, as a parent, we pray for ourselves, Father God. Give us patience, give us wisdom and the knowledge of your will, Father God, that we may raise our children according to your will, Father God. Lord, we pray, Father God, that our children shall continue to operate in your truth, Father God. They have known Christ, Father God, from now. The Lord, they shall walk with Christ, that they may be like Christ, Father God. They shall always set their mind on the things which are above, where Christ is seated, Father God. Lord, we pray, Father God, that our children shall never deny Christ, Father God, shall never deny your truth, O Lord God, but represent you well, Father God. Lord, it doesn't matter whatever they have to face tomorrow or whatever will come tomorrow, Father God, but they shall be strong in you and in the power of your might, Lord. Lord, we pray that they shall grow in the knowledge of your will, Father God, in all wisdom and spiritual understanding in the name of Jesus Christ, Lord. They shall meditate on your word day and night, Father God, and your word shall never depart from their heart, shall never depart from their mouth, Father God. Lord, we pray that they shall grow in your wisdom, in your understanding, in your knowledge, O Lord God. Lord, we thank you that your excellent spirit is resting upon all our children, Father God. The spirit of wisdom, the spirit of knowledge, the spirit of understanding, the spirit of counsel and might and the fear of the Lord shall continue to rest upon all our children, Father God, that they may represent you well, my Father. Lord, we thank you. We give you glory, honor and all praise. In Jesus' mighty name we pray. Amen. I will read verse 24. It says, the father of the righteous will greatly rejoice, and he who begets a wise child will delight in him. Let your father and your mother be glad, and let her who bore you rejoice. Hallelujah. So it says, when a father is raising a wise children, his heart will rejoice, greatly rejoice. It says, and he will have delight in him. It says that, let your father and your mother be glad, and he who bore you rejoice. So we'll pray for our children that they shall continue to bring joy and happiness and peace and rejoicing to us, to our heart. Hallelujah. They shall never bring grief. They shall never be a cause of grief to us. And we'll pray above all to our Heavenly Father, because when God is seeing that all his children are walking in the truth, it is giving him great joy. And we'll pray that our children shall continue to bring joy to the Lord and to us as a parents and to the spiritual parents. Hallelujah. They shall never bring grief. They shall never bring confusion. They shall never bring pain to us, but we shall continue to rejoice in them, rejoice over them. Let's open our mouth and pray. Father God, we thank you. We give you all glory, Lord. We thank you, Father God, for the fruit of womb, Father God. It is from you, Father God. All our children, they are blessed from you, Father God. And you have given them into our hands, Father God. Lord, we pray for our children, King of Glory, that they shall continue to bring joy to us, Father God. Lord, we shall continue to rejoice greatly when we see them growing in you and in your word, Father God, not compromising themselves with the things of this world, Father God. Lord, and it shall bring greater joy to you, Father God, when you see our children walking and serving you in spirit and in truth, Father God. Lord, we pray that our children shall be a joyful children in our house, O Lord God. Lord, we pray, King of Glory, they shall never bring grief to us, Lord, but they shall always bring joy and happiness, Father God. They shall bring honor to us, to our name, Father God. Lord, we pray, Father God, that your grace is sufficient for them, Lord. Each day your grace shall be multiplied to them, Father God, that they may continue to grow thereby, Father God. Lord, we thank you. We give you glory, honor, and all praise. In Jesus' mighty name we pray. Amen.
1: God bless you all. Let's open to 2 Samuel 22. 2 Samuel 22 from verse 1. And David spake unto the Lord the words of this song in the day that the Lord had delivered him out of the hand of all his enemies and out of the hand of Saul. And he said, The Lord is my rock and my fortress and my deliverer. The God of my rock, in him will I trust. He is my shield and the horn of my salvation, my high tower and my refuge, my savior. Thou savest me from violence. Amen. So we know the kind of troubles that David faced from enemies on all sides, from Saul, who was continuously hunting him down. And he was always on the run, living in difficult, inhospitable environments. So he went through many trials, but he continued to put his trust in the Lord. And he's describing the ways that God protected him. He said he was my rock, so he was able to stand on a solid ground because of God. God continued to keep him and preserve him. He was his fortress. He defended him, shielded him, and he was his deliverer. He delivered him from the hands of his enemies. Amen. So we are going to pray that we shall continue to put our trust in the Lord. And there is a day when the Lord has purposed to bring us out of whatever you're facing. You know, so David never gave up hope despite the challenges, the difficulties, the many setbacks he faced. He continued to put his trust in the Lord. So we are going to pray that we shall continue to make our refuge in the Lord. He's our rock. As long as we're standing on him, we shall come out of whatever we are facing, and we shall come forth with a song like David. And he was able to sing from his heart because he knew what he went through and he knew what God did for him. Amen. So let's pray. Father God, we thank you, Father. We praise you. We bless you, Lord. Lord, we thank you, Father, for being our fortress, our refuge, Lord, our strong defense, my Father God. Lord, we thank you, Father, for you are with us, Lord, in every situation, everything that we go through, my Father, Lord. Lord, we are not alone, Father. And Lord, we thank you for you will always make a way for your people, my Father God. Lord, we know that all things work together for our good, Father, Lord. Lord, we shall not cast away our confidence, my Father, which has a great recompense of reward, my Father, Lord. Lord, but we shall continue to declare, my Father, that the Lord is our strength. The Lord is our refuge. He's our fortress, my Father God. Lord, our hope is in you, Father, Lord. Our eyes are lifted up unto the hills, my Father, for our help comes from you alone, Father, Lord. We thank you. We praise you, Lord. In Jesus' name we pray. Amen. And verse 4 says, I'll call on the Lord who is worthy to be praised. So shall I be saved from my enemies. So we're going to pray that any situation, maybe call on the name of the Lord. Whatever comes across your way, whatever challenge, don't be crestfallen. Don't be fear-stricken. You know, continue to call on the name of the Lord. Don't think, oh, I don't have anybody. Who am I going to call in this hour? You know, first call on the Lord. And that is what we need to do. I will call on the Lord who is worthy to praise. So shall I be saved from my enemies. So, you know, it's God who saves us from situations, circumstances, from people who may want to hurt us in some way or the other. You know, it's God who works behind the scenes to deliver us. Amen. So let's pray that our first point of call shall always be the Lord. Father God, we thank you, Father God. Lord, we pray, Lord, that our heart shall not be moved by evil tidings. Lord, our hearts are fixed, my Father, trusting in you, Father God. Lord, in any situation, Lord, let us open our mouths and call upon your name, Lord Jesus, Father. Lord, we know, Lord, that your name is above every other name, my Father. At your name, my Father, every knee shall bow, my Father. Every tongue shall confess that you are Lord, Father, Lord. We thank you, Father, for the name of Jesus, Father, Lord. We thank you, Father, for being our refuge, our strength, Father. Lord, we shall continue to be strong in you, Lord, and in the power of your might, Father, Lord. Lord, we thank you, Father, Lord. None of us shall be afraid, my Father, Lord, but we shall wait on the Lord, my Father, and be of good courage, my Father, Lord, for you shall continue to strengthen our hearts, Father. We thank you. We praise you, Lord. In Jesus' name we pray. Amen. And verse 7 says, in my distress, I called upon the Lord and cried to my God, and he did hear my voice out of his temple, and my cry did enter into his ears. Then the earth shook and trembled, the foundations of heaven moved and shook because he was wroth. Amen. Now the word of God says, let God arise and his enemies be scattered. Amen. May God continue to arise for us in our situations, our circumstances. He says, I called upon the Lord, and he says, my cry entered into his ears. So the word of God tells us the eyes of the Lord are upon the righteous and his ears are open to their prayers. Amen. So we need to remain in the ways of righteousness. Amen. And so when we call, the Lord will hear us. Amen. He does not make the heaven above us brass. When we call on his name, when we walk in righteousness, you know, he's attentive, he's open to listen to our prayers. So let's pray that the Lord shall continue to show himself strong on our behalf in every situation, every circumstance. Father God, we thank you, Father. We praise you, Lord. Lord, we pray that you shall help us, my Father, to continue in your ways, my Father God, to be pleasing to you, my Father God, in our words, in our thoughts, in our deeds, our actions, my Father God. May we continue to give you good pleasure, Father God. Lord, our desire, our prayer is that you shall always hear us, Lord, when we call upon your name, my Father, Lord, and that you would show yourself strong on our behalf, Lord. Your word says the eyes of the Lord run to and fro throughout the whole earth to show himself strong on behalf of those whose heart is perfect toward you, Lord. Lord, give us a heart that is perfect toward you, my Father God. We thank you. We praise you, Lord. Lord, you are our defense, my Father, Lord, and we know that you shall fight every battle that comes across our way, my Father God. Lord, we choose to stand behind you, my Father God. We choose to follow you, my Father God. May you continue to direct our steps, Lord. We thank you. We praise you, Lord. In Jesus' name we pray. Amen. Let's look at verse 17. It says, he sent from above. He took me. He drew me out of many waters. He delivered me from my strong enemy and from them that hated me, for they were too strong for me. Amen. So it doesn't matter how strong the enemy is. You know, it doesn't matter how strong that situation is. You know, and it doesn't matter whether it's trying to swallow you up. You know, the Lord will not give us up. Amen. It says he sent from above. You know, God will send help from above. Amen. Our help comes from above. He took me. He pulled David out of all those troubles. You know, he says he drew me out of many waters. That means, you know, he had so many problems, so many things troubling him, but the Lord, you know, brought him out of it all. So we're going to pray, you know, that it says he delivered from them that hated me, for they were too strong for me. So we're going to pray that we shall not be intimidated, overwhelmed by situations, circumstances or people, you know, because it's not us who, we're not going in our own strength. It's not about us, you know, it's about the God that we have put our trust in. Amen. And there is nothing too hard, too difficult for him. There's nothing too strong to withstand God. Amen. So let's pray. Father God, we thank you, Father God. Lord, we pray, Lord, that our eyes shall continue to look unto you, my Father God, for our deliverance, our help. Father, for you have sent your word to heal us, to deliver us, Father God. Lord, there's nothing too hard, nothing too difficult for you, Lord. Lord, we shall continue to believe in you, my Father God, Lord. We shall not stagger at the promises of God, my Father, Lord. But Lord, we shall be firm in faith, my Father, trusting you, my Father, believing your word, my Father God. Lord, we shall continue to stand on your promises, my Father, for your promises are yea and amen, my Father God. Lord, we pray, Lord, that nothing shall intimidate us, my Father. Nothing shall strike fear in our hearts, my Father, for you have not given us a spirit of fear, but of power and of love and of a sound mind, my Father, Lord. Lord, we shall continue to put our trust in you, my Father, Lord. Whoso puts his trust in the Lord shall be safe, Father. And Lord, we know that we shall continue to be safe and secure, Lord, for our hearts are resting in you, Father, Lord. We thank you. We praise you, Lord. In Jesus' name we pray. Amen. And let's look at verse 22. It says, for I have kept the ways of the Lord and have not wickedly departed from my God. 23. For all his judgments were before me, and as for his statutes, I did not depart from them. 24. I was also upright before him and have kept myself from iniquity. Amen. So David says that he has kept the ways of the Lord. He says, I have kept the ways of the Lord and have not wickedly departed from my God. So it is to our own advantage. It is for our own good that we should remain seeking the Lord, serving the Lord. It doesn't make a big difference to God, you know, whether we seek him or not. He's God, but it is for us. And that is because of his